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1: Hey, Mark.
2: Lakers and LeBron. Who left who?
1: The Lakers left LeBron.
2: Uh-huh. Yep.
1: And anybody who thinks anything other than that...
2: is wrong.
1: Yes.
2: Yep. And I, like, it's not just because I know you've heard that and I've heard that and there's, you know, we could get into that if you want, but if you're going to play free agency the way that he did, like, why would you not play with Luka and Austin Reeves?
1: Right.
2: Why would you not just do that?
1: Yeah. Why wouldn't you take $8 million to stay at home?
2: Mm-hmm. So tell the people, what happened there?
1: I think a change in philosophy happened. Any team LeBron has been on his entire life, even the team in Miami where he went to, where two first-team All-NBA players were an established superstar, and Dwayne Wade was, who had already won a championship, it became his team. Cleveland, it was his team. Miami, it was his team. Cleveland, it was his team. When he came to L.A., it was his team. LeBron James has never been on a team, and it wasn't his team until last year. Now, it was still LeBron's team when Luka was trying to figure it out and come in. And even this year, more so than ever, those 15 games LeBron missed early on solidified that it was Luka's team because they had a tremendous record with not having, you know, a LeBron James available. And so that kind of was the writing on the wall, so to speak. And so how does one deal with being at the same franchise and knowing you no longer have the sway or pull that you had 2 years ago or when you got there? You know, LeBron's been a Laker for 8 years. The Lakers clearly were trading AD, who was LeBron's friend and agent mate, without LeBron knowing, without Rich Paul knowing, without AD knowing. That's when you're out at the restaurant having some wine and you get to, what?
2: Beep.
1: That's never happened to LeBron before.
2: Okay.
1: And so, okay. Look, there's a lot of emotion that goes into that, and there's a lot of, you know, hurt feelings and okay, what direction are we going? The new owners showed you the direction they're going. It's a Luka team.
2: There's two things that come to mind with everything that you're talking about. Like, are you telling me 5 days after Christmas this year, LeBron James will turn 42 years old? He still believes that he should be the guy?
1: No. Not anymore.
2: Okay.
1: This was the first. That happened here.
2: I understand that.
1: It's hard to deal with that at a place where you were the guy.
2: You were the guy.
1: It's happening while you're still there, playing at the clip you were, 25 a game, 6-7. It's hard because prior to Luka getting here, who was the guy?
2: Yeah, of course.
1: That just happened a year and a half ago.
2: Right.
1: It literally was when that happened, it was a signal to him, this is no longer going to go the way it was.
2: Okay.
1: That's what I'm talking about.
2: And that's fair. And we can get into that a little bit more. But also, back to what you were talking about in the opening block with regard to the Sixers being the team to beat in the East, let me ask you this. Who's the guy in Philadelphia? Because there's got to be a guy.
1: It's Tyrese Maxey.
2: You sure?
1: 1,000%.
2: Does LeBron know that?
1: Yes.
2: Does

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1: Taking these seventh graders and preparing them in 2 years to be able to go into a high school and try out when it's 35 kids trying to make a 12-man roster in high school. I'm trying to raise their basketball IQ to a level to where they can come in and they can compete, and the coach can be like, he may not be as skilled, but he understands the game. And I think that's the most important part. And coaches who coach youth should spend more time on that and not just the winning.
2: Love it. I feel like one way or another, I tell you this every week. You're a good coach, dude.
1: I'm trying to be.
2: You're a good coach, dude.
1: My son doesn't think so. That's a whole nother level.
2: Of course not. But he actually does. He's just not going to let you know.
1: Oh, God,
2: he'll let you know when he turns 35.
1: I mean, couldn't it? Maybe at draft night when we're in the green room, he'll look over and be like, you were right.
2: You're going to be sitting out on the back deck with a glass of something and a rocking chair.
1: In 8 years, maybe he's like, Dad, you were right.
2: You did it right. all right, good stuff. Three things on Fox Sports Radio. Steve DeSager is a handful of minutes away with an update on the day and the evening that is. We've got that WNBA conversation coming up and much more. That's Ephraim Salaam. I'm Mark Willard. This is Fox Sports Radio.
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6: I read this interesting story the other day, which was written by a colleague of mine, about why so-called, quote, admin nights are the new book club for busy adults. Now, I learned this is a term coined by journalist Chris Collin, who wrote about this life hack in the Wall Street Journal. An admin night is when people come together for a night, a fun night, while holding one another accountable to an assignment. The ones usually considered back burner tasks, the ones that you've been putting off. The person you choose to do an admin night with matters a lot because that's your accountability partner. That's what one person told us. People love the social aspect because it can bring these boring tasks to light, make them feel more fun, and where you go matters as well. You need to have enough space and hopefully not too many distractions. And again, don't forget to leave some time for fun. I'm Dr. Sanjay Gupta, helping you live a better life.
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0: to talk.
1: Okay, whose cap are we talking about, honey?
0: Okay, Boomer. 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

0: Ridiculous doing everything we can to get our heads right for Cowboys training camp. It's another summer in Oxnard with the owner and GM, Jerry Jones. Down that train, I'm cocaine. Jared Jones, you better watch your speed. Trouble ahead, trouble behind. 30 years of losses just crossed our mind. Keeping up with the Joneses during Cowboys training camp. 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The Ticket. The Ticket recently learned that thanks to the miracle of time zones, it's always 5 o'clock somewhere. No way. 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

0: and locked in. 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
1: We have some awesome weekend programs. And I listened to this one quite often during the summer. Junior happened to be listening this past weekend. Man, I'm so jealous that you got to hear Rangers Ranch.
2: Good morning, Friday morning.
3: I heard it live, even though it's recorded.
1: Yeah, and even though... If something went terribly wrong on Rangers Ranch, which is hosted by Killer and our buddy Tipsheet. You guys really, seriously, you do a great job.
4: Thank you. It's awesome.
1: I'm glad that you guys are getting to do that every weekend. The title of the show, Rangers Ranch, kind of throws Gordo into a bit of a state of hypnosis.
4: Yes.
1: It does sound a bit salad dressing like that. But it's awesome. It's a deep dive into what the Rangers did that week. This is how Killer opened this week's edition of Rangers Ranch. Should they have done a take two?
2: Welcome to Rangers Ranch, the show where you talk about the week that was, the week that's coming up, and everything in between for your Texas Rangers. Sitting across from me in a different studio today is the great Tyler Tipsheet Samshel.
5: Samshel. Welcome back.
2: Hey, thanks, man.
5: Off to a good start.
2: Yeah, I'm... Jason Killer Kellison. It's the new studio. That's what's messing with me. It's a different place. We haven't recorded in here before, and it's messing with my mind. But let's dive right back into the week that was.
1: Can we get that sign on the door? It's the new studio.
4: He's just always on that. He's walking that verbal tightrope at all times, and he's so twitchy with
1: it. That wheel is just twitching back and forth.
3: He slurred every other word.
1: Tyler Samshel?
5: And I'm just sitting there doing nothing to help him.
3: Yeah, and after about 30 seconds of that, because I was listening to the open, Tyler goes, off to a good start.
5: If we had to stop every time he messed up, we'd still be on a May episode.
3: Right.
1: Crap.
5: So I need to make a montage of all the retakes we actually do. Because we do a lot of retakes.
1: Yeah.
5: So there's some times where I'm like, man, we just keep going. Just go.
3: Why is Killer so wobbly out of the gate?
4: I don't know. He always starts boldly, you know? He always starts with the best intentions. He had a good breakfast that morning. He's going to do a good show. And then as soon as he hits the first little speed bump, it just turns into a complete tank slapper wobble.
2: He and Craig Rosengarten have that in common.
1: I do like your influence on Killer in that he's starting to say his own name like Jay Leno did that one time. We always said that. Way to go, Killer. You are candidate number one.
4: Great.
1: Candidate number two, from the Hardline, it's Corby, who has no idea what's coming up next on the Hardline.
6: Nah, I feel bad for her.
7: That's harsh.
6: Yeah, I know.
7: They did not make a mockery of her life. They got her some money later in life.
6: All right, so Sam Neill now has someone to talk to, hang out with, do stuff with. All right, let's come back, and we are going to tell you the story of sports.
8: Of LeBron trying to get his old buddies back together.
6: Yeah.
7: I didn't realize he was asking us what the next segment is.
1: Man.
9: The ticket is never going to turn off.
1: Yeah, that is really good stuff there, Corby, as candidate number two. Candidate number three, man, the Hardline's had a year. This is Dave Lane. Now, he was, of course, brought up in the Rant radio system.
4: Why are you always trying to pin things on me?
1: And on the Rant, that old Saturday morning show, they would find a word that somehow, it sounds offensive, but you can say it on the air if you say it in the right context, but you just keep saying it. You keep going back to it until it gets you in trouble. That is the bread and butter play of the Rant offense.
8: And says that she does not believe that the owner engaged in cockfighting. And so then the Justice of the Peace of Van Zandt County agreed to dismiss the charges and returned custody of all the birds back to Justin Blake Hart. So he was reunited with all his cocks.
6: And in the end, that's the most important thing, that Dave got the punchline in last second.
7: He really finely crafted that entire delivery for one goal.
8: I felt like he was wrongly accused of fighting cocks,
6: mm-hmm,
8: when he was loving and raising them.
7: So, Michael,
6: this is the second day in a row that we've gone down this route.
1: Proud of him?
4: Yeah,
1: the boy running the offense.
4: I kind of am.
1: Yeah, it's kind of like Mouse Davis looking at the run and shoot, going, "Yeah, that was it's my idea. That's I started all that. I pioneered all that."
4: I don't understand that reference. So
1: is it Killer as candidate number one? Is it Corby as candidate number two, or Dave? 888-787-1310. Hi, you're on the ticket. America's favorite radio station. At least it used to be.
10: Hello, this is the Explosive Diarrhea Parasite.
1: Hey, how are you?
10: I'm just leaving Dale Hansen's house.
1: Okay. Do you have a vote? We're kind of short on time.
10: Yes, I do. Since I am a crazy number three, I would like to vote for number three. Thank you.
1: That's Davey. Okay, he and Killer have four. Hi, you're on the ticket. Who wins?
11: Jason Killer Kellison.
1: Yeah. Yes, thank you. Killer thank wins you. The e-break. Killer wins the e-break.
2: Welcome to Rangers Ranch, the show where you talk about the week that was, the week that's coming up, and everything in between for your Texas Rangers. Sitting across from me in a different studio today is the great Tyler Tipsheet Samshel. Samshel?
5: Samshel.
2: Samshel.
5: Welcome back.
2: Hey, thanks,
5: off
2: man.
5: Off to a good start.
2: Yeah, I'm Jason Killer Kellison. It's the new studio. That's what's messing with me. It's a different place. We haven't recorded in here before, and it's messing with my mind. But let's dive right back into the week that was.
5: Good morning, Friday.
1: Man, I can't wait to see Killer and just give him a big hug.
3: You know, he always has the first 5-second flourish, and there it was, your Texas Rangers. And then right after that, there's always a mistake. And he said, sitting across me from me.
4: Yeah, it's always a house built on sand.
1: Across me from
4: always
1: me.
4: Falls.
1: Samshel. All right, how many wins is that for the Killer man?
12: That is number 11 for Killer. He pulls back into a tie with Monty, 130 behind Norm on the all-time list.
1: Okay.
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14: It is the series of the season for the Texas Rangers, as they are currently in first place by half a game on top of the Seattle Mariners, and that's who's coming to town for four games this weekend.
15: And it's a weird wraparound, so Friday through Monday.
14: Right.
15: Monday's a getaway day. It's happening during our show, which I don't care for. But if you just look at the pitching matchups here, I mean, each team out of the break scheduled things to where the best pitchers would be throwing in this series. So tonight, you got Bryce Miller, you got Mackenzie Gore. Saturday, you've got Wu against Eovaldi. Sunday, you get a DeGrom start opposite Logan Gilbert, who constantly eats the Rangers' lunch. And then Monday afternoon, George Kirby and Kamar Rocker. So we'll see where the chips fall. Chances are, as most four-game series go in Major League Baseball, it's probably going to be a split. And if you sweep, then obviously that sends a signal to Chris Young and Ross Fenstermaker that this team is ready to, you know, take this division by the scruff of the neck and go to the postseason. So maybe, just maybe, you do more than we currently think in regards to the trade deadline. Or on the other side of that, if you lose three or four or you get swept, maybe that's a good indication that this frustrating ball club that's 500 at the moment just isn't ready to be a playoff team, even in a down year in the American League.
14: And, like, asking for a sweep is like almost asking for too much. That would be incredible.
15: It's not going to happen.
14: You need to win this series. Take three games here. Like, it feels like it's going to be a split, and then by Tuesday we're going to be saying the same things. Okay, we're still a half game up.
15: But then
14: on
15: you play
14: the
15: Tampa, and Tampa's good.
14: That's a damn good team.
15: And then you wrap up this 10-game stretch with the Astros. Then the trade deadline is here. And obviously this is it's good that we have a crucial series that we're excited for. It's going to be the most important sports thing in my mind this weekend. But on the other side, there's so many people. I was listening to Corby yesterday on the Hardline talking about, why are we trying to imagine that this is a contender? We should be trading away big pieces, which we've talked about a lot on the postgame show, because it's weird to have those discussions when your team's in first place. But because of the financial climate with who knows what the CBA is going to be as they have a labor war this winter. We might not even get the season starting on time next year. Heck, there might not even be a 2027 season for all we know. So nobody's going to really take on a massive salary like a DeGrom or an Eovaldi or a Corey Seager. And all those guys have either limited or full no-trade clauses, so that's something else to work around. You could help yourself if you're good enough to buy, maybe get a reliever or two, because that's become a sore spot. And now catcher all of a sudden is a question mark, because we just got the report today that Danny Jansen, who's pretty much been out for the past 7 or 8 weeks with an elbow issue, is mulling elbow surgery, had a setback, he's got a UCL problem. Kyle Higashioka just landed on the injured list this week with what they're calling a flexor strain and a UCL issue. So all of a sudden, your catching tandem you entered the season with are on the shelf, and heck, maybe both need some sort of elbow or internal brace, Tommy John, whatever. So Elias Diaz is your main guy. So catcher is now a pressing need as we get to August 3rd, if in fact this thing's going to buy.
14: And if they do buy, like it feels like it at this point, it'll be a catcher that'll be, you know, a backup style rotate, like a guy that can split time with Elias Diaz, a bullpen arm, because they're typically not the most expensive dudes. You're not going to have to give up, you know, a huge prospect for it. So if it's something like that, that feels like where the move is. Like, and I know fans are like, you gotta, you know, you need another bat, you need more power, you need a fifth starting pitcher, you need bullpen help, you need all of this. You're not going to do that.
15: However, you are getting national writers talking about teams' needs, and that doesn't mean these are necessarily rumors of, you know, guys going to certain places, but very prominent writers have listed guys like Adley Rutschman or even who's the Langlier's the catcher for the Athletics. I mean, yeah, that would be awesome, but what are you giving up for that? And do you have the prospect capital to trade for a guy like that?
14: I mean, for Langlier's, you're going to have to give up Walcott probably. Plus more.
15: You can't do that. That's the thing.
14: You're not going to.
15: That obviously it's a need, and you're just like looking at teams that might be sellers and looking at teams that have needs, and that's just all that is. You need to take that with a big grain of salt when you read things like that.
14: And that's where the series this weekend, where we keep saying, okay, yeah, this feels like an average baseball team. They're right around 500. They've hovered around 500 the entire season, and that's why this feels like you're going to come out of this weekend with two wins, where if you can win this series, especially against the arms you're going up against with Bryce Miller, Brian Wu, Logan Gilbert, and who's the other one? George Kirby.
15: Yeah.
14: Like, they're four best pitchers.
15: Yeah.
14: Like, that is a... And I know the Mariners are not a good baseball team this year. They can't hit the ball. Big Dumper has taken a big step back.
15: And by the way,
14: might have been catching in the huge season he had last year.
15: They just fired their assistant hitting coach, Bobby McGallinus, yesterday. Now you have Kevin Seitzer is still their main hitting coach, but things are so bad offensively. And I don't know if Michael Dixon's back there, but he's our resident Mariners fan. How torturous has it been watching your team try to hit the ball this year?
11: Awful. It's been the worst Mariners season that I can remember, because
15: that's saying something, right?
11: I mean, when you have expectations and they've been as bad as they've been, it's just miserable. And I know it's a big series, but I'm having a tough time really getting excited for the prospect of watching this team four more nights.
15: They're batting .229 and they're last in slugging percentage with .377. So we think our offense is bad, and it's not always great. The Mariners got it worse.
14: So, Michael, because you watch both of these teams, and you are the Mariners fan, who do you think is the better team?
11: I mean, on paper, I think Seattle's clearly better, but there are so many things that have gone wrong for the Mariners this year where it's hard for me at, late July to actually think that they're going to be anything different than they have been. And last year, they didn't hit for average, but they were extremely dangerous and potent top to bottom, and it felt like they could beat you with a couple of big swings, and those swings just haven't happened this year. And so going into this series, I think it's a coin flip as to who's better this year, and part of that is just the disaster of a season that Seattle has had pretty much from the start.
14: And I do think Seattle will make a move at the deadline. Like, I think they'll, because Jerry DePoto does it, if the team is in contention, they know what they need, and they'll go out and they'll take a swing every deadline. Like, I'm sure that's going to happen. So that puts the Rangers in another spot of, like, do you want to chase that? Do you want to maybe create some bidding war against the Seattle Mariners to go get somebody, which they're not going to do? They're not going to give away big prospects to try to go for it this season.
15: Well, all I know is tonight, this is the biggest start of Mackenzie Gore's Texas Rangers career.
14: Man.
15: And I don't want to just put too much on a single game in late July. However, you traded five good prospects for him. And he has been good, but not great. He's been a little inconsistent. We've seen moments of brilliance. We've seen really frustrating starts, especially here lately, where he's given up five runs a pop. You need to see the good Mackenzie Gore tonight.
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18: 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But every night when you go to get some Z's, how often do you really think about the temperature in your bedroom? Temperature may be one of the most underappreciated factors in sleep. That's according to the Senior Vice President of Research and Scientific Affairs at the National Sleep Foundation. We often hear about lights and screens and stress, but even modest changes in temperature and airflow can influence both how quickly you fall asleep and how deeply you stay asleep. Most experts will recommend a room temperature of 60 to 67 degrees Fahrenheit. You might also experiment with your sheets and what you actually wear to bed. Play around a bit and see what improves your sleep. You might be delightfully surprised. I'm Dr. Sanjay Gupta, helping you live a better life.
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1: As LeBron holds the world hostage, which, by the way, I just love everything that comes out of his camp. Yeah, we don't really care. Figure it out when we figure it out.
2: Well, I think that was in great reaction to Adam Silver saying that he's holding on the schedule till LeBron decides.
1: God.
2: Like, once you give LeBron that type of power, what is he supposed to do? Not use it?
1: Unbelievable.
3: Yeah, it's leverage.
1: You're 41. 41. And I know you're good. Great. Let's say you're great.
3: He's the GOAT.
1: Second, third team all NBA.
2: Let's go ahead and say you're great.
1: I get that.
2: If you are.
1: But son of a gun, man.
2: This is what Monty wanted.
1: Do you have to do that? Like, you don't.
2: Of course he does.
4: Yeah.
2: Of course he does.
1: Do you think that he knew a week ago or 2 weeks ago or three or eight where he was going to go?
5: Evidently, there was a report today that they said they were going to have a decision made last week, but after Adam Silver said he was holding up the schedule, they decided to hold off.
2: They decided to hold off is the best.
3: Well, evidently he's waiting to make his decision to see who will build a team that he wants.
2: Like, who gets to play on Christmas Day now, you know? We can't have Christmas without LeBron.
1: No.
3: He wants to run it back with either AD or Kyrie, like, or both.
2: Can you still call it Christmas if LeBron's not playing?
1: No. AD or Kyrie? Like, how? Hey, can you just add, wherever I go, do you mind adding $60 million? Is that cool with you? No, well, actually, LeBron, we're going to go into the second apron. Yeah, I don't care.
2: Well,
1: here's
2: what you should take from this, in my opinion. You should take solace in the fact that where was going to be here if somebody didn't step in and trade Anthony Davis when they did. Right?
1: Yeah, you're probably right. I didn't think about that. That if
2: he
1: Anthony
2: was
1: and Kyrie
2: absolutely
1: were here,
2: coming here.
1: Yeah.
2: Specifically, the Dallas Mavericks. To play this season with Anthony Davis, Kyrie, and Cooper.
3: Even if he wanted to be here with Kyrie, just Kyrie, there's no way that Schmitz and Ujiri, that's part of their plan. There's no way they would do it.
2: No, but in the plan that Nico assembled.
3: Right, but I'm just
2: with Jason Kidd.
3: I'm saying at this point,
2: in a Jason Kidd universe, I think it's very possible, if not likely.
3: Right, I'm just saying moving forward, we don't have to worry about it.
2: No. I agree. It's in the past, but Monty was so close to having LeBron here.
1: Oh, yeah. Yeah.
2: Which would be the only thing better than Kevin James playing here. Actually, you need a fifth.
1: Yeah, you do.
2: Kyrie, AD, LeBron, Coop, and Kevin James.
1: But like things like that, are we...
2: Championship!
1: Is that
3: on
1: coming...
3: On a segue?
1: Is that coming from him for real? Like that, or is this just...
2: What are your other possibilities?
1: I don't know. Like, is he really thinking he wants to play with Anthony Davis? Like, LeBron's a lot of things, but he knows that Anthony Davis is washed. Why
2: he
1: would
2: also
1: even
2: knows
1: say
2: that he enjoys Anthony Davis in his personal space, which is more than he could say about his time with Luka.
1: You don't think he enjoyed any time with Luka?
2: I don't think he hated Luka. I think he hated the idea that somebody was in his orbit who had as much sway with the organization as he did for once, and that was a very uncomfortable spot. So what he wants are guys who have been compliant to his way of thinking and his aura. They defer to him nicely, politely, and those are the types of people he surrounds himself with. And it's always been that way.
1: Yeah,
3: right. It was prophetic when he said to Luka, you don't need to fit in, you need to fit out.
1: But what about 3 years ago or 5 years ago when we were all giddy? Not because we thought he was going to come here, but because LeBron's like, God, I'd love to play with that guy. I would love, like, so open about his love for Luka. Do you think, though, when it actually happened, he was like, wait, what?
2: Yeah, I think there's a difference between saying, I like the way this guy plays, I'd like to play with him, versus I'd like to live with him and see him every day and deal with him every day and defer to him in certain spots and find the coach prefers him over me in certain spots. And that's just, again, it's the basketball Cristiano Ronaldo LeBron that we know. He's always been this way. He always will be. And frankly, society made him this way by starting when he was 14, telling him that he's the king, and he gets it tattooed on his back. And he's been very good like this, but it's always going to be this way. So if you think he's picking a team where he can just slide in and fit in and be one of the guys, you are high. He is still thinking, like the Sopranos when they gutted that sporting goods place, that we're taking this place over. We don't really need your advice on how we're going to do this anymore. Rich Paul, LeBron, whatever team they choose, they're going to start moving in their furniture and their friends, and it's going to be like it always is.
3: Well, that's the key part of the Luka relationship, is he appreciated his game and said, I would love to play with him, but not when he is designated as the heir apparent to my franchise.
1: The alpha, right, and the heir apparent.
2: Not when he's taking my dinner.
3: Yeah.
1: Yeah. Not when I'm 40.
2: Right.
1: 40!
2: Big dog eats first.
1: Ugh.
2: Oh, you're serving Luka first? Yeah, out.
1: So, it's so gross.
2: Kind of, and probably why Golden State was never going to happen. He was going to have to slide into Steph's kingdom. And he probably realized,
1: a guy that he's willing to do that
2: well,
1: for?
2: Well, I'm saying he probably realized he didn't have the cards there, so let's go someplace, Cleveland, Philly, Miami, literally anywhere.
1: Well, Miami, he ain't the guy.
2: I think he quickly will take that role.
1: Not a chance with Giannis there?
2: I'm simply saying it's not necessarily contract size or ability. It's alpha size. And LeBron has never said, I'm going to be the third best piece on a team.
1: So if he goes to Golden State, to a town where there's been one guy who's defined that city for 20 years, he knows that he could not make a dent in that aura.
2: I would say that was never an option. It might have been a leverage bluff. It was never something he took seriously.
1: Not because Golden State doesn't have a good team, but just because of that.
2: Just because they won't
1: they
2: won't worship me there.
1: Yeah.
2: Where will you worship me? That's where I'll go play. And if I get to play on Christmas.
1: Kill me.
2: There, now Monty's got a segment tomorrow.
4: Everyone thinks they would be good or they could come up with an answer on a game show, but when the lights are bright, I guarantee that I would probably freeze up in front of Steve Harvey's big-ass teeth, too. So Ryan Whitney and Ace Flagg, I feel you guys. It's all right. I'm your host, Jay King, and coming up next here in the Top 10, let's go to the Funhouse as they're in for the invasion, and they receive a little bit of breaking news about halfway during their show.
6: The wait is over. LeBron James is signing a 2-year deal with the Philadelphia 76ers, and the annoying, like, 3-week ride has finally come to an end. League sources said James had been angling for a reunion of some teammates around the league, and apparently that did not end up coming to fruition, as both the Mavs and Washington Wizards were unable to acquiesce their superstars in different ways.
7: The oil money wasn't good enough.
6: Yeah, no, McCall didn't sell as well as he hoped here in Dallas. So LeBron choosing Philadelphia and then putting out a little thread of tweets, which it's just one of those things with this guy where I was a big fan basically from him being drafted all the way. The Dirk and the Heat stuff didn't really do him any favors for me, but I was still a fan of the guy and of watching him be successful. And then somewhere around the Lakers is when I just threw up my hands and I said, I can't do it anymore. I can't put up with the performative actions of this guy any longer. And then this, where it's just this 3-week holding pattern for the entire league for a 40-year-old who is, albeit still a good player in this league, but him knowing the stature that he has and just holding everybody up because he can, and then being annoyed when somebody actually of stature says something about it in Adam Silver last week, I'm done with it. I cannot stand this guy. And he chooses Philadelphia, who has some players in tow. I don't know that this equates to his best chance to win a championship in the next couple of years, but he has chosen the 76ers.
7: Yeah, I think it's unfortunate that with LeBron James and the level of greatness that he's achieved, that I think the first word that comes to mind if I was playing the word association game is just insufferable.
6: Yes.
7: He has become insufferable. This whole charade was insufferable. And then on top of that, Tipsheet and I were talking about this in the break. I mean, just go read his thread. Read the first tweet in the thread that he just posted. Now, if this 3 weeks wasn't bad enough, this is what he wrote to begin his message. I thought I was done when the season ended. I wasn't ready to announce it, and I knew I needed some time to really decide, but I was pretty sure I played my last game. Hell no. LeBron James, of all people, if I had to power rank every player in NBA history that would go out like Tim Duncan on a press release, LeBron James would be the very last one on that list. There's no way it just sucks because, like, you know, there's no way for him to prove it, for me to prove my stance.
6: Right.
7: But I could not be more about anything that I don't know for sure than the fact that he did not think that he was done playing basketball at the end of last season. Now, do I think he knew where he was going to play? No, I'll give him that.
6: Sure.
7: I'll give him that he may have had some thoughts about, wait, do I mean Giannis in Miami and going back to where I did my college
6: Miami
7: internship?
6: Thought they knew.
7: Yeah, Miami thought they knew. Should I go back to Cleveland? They are competing really hard. And the thing with both teams, which is also true with the 76ers, is let me get the hell out of this Western Conference so I don't have to compete with the Oklahoma City Thunder on a year in, year out basis.
6: Or Wimby or whoever
7: it
6: may be.
7: And not that the East is a cakewalk, because obviously they just won the title with the New York Knicks. But it is a somewhat more manageable path, I think, at least when it comes to the Oklahoma City Thunder, who are kind of seen as the big bad wolves in all this thing. Now, I think the 76ers are a good team, especially when you consider trading for Jaylen Brown. I think I am personally much higher on Jaylen Brown than a lot of people. You know, some people saw him as the number two to Jason Tatum. I thought he was 1B.
6: Yeah, that's kind of how I view them as well.
7: Yeah, I thought he was right there with Jason Tatum as the 1A, 1B. Joel Embiid, if he's able to stay healthy, big if.
6: That's almost as big of an if as if Anthony Davis can stay healthy.
7: Now, if he does stay healthy, and then, of course, you have Dallas's own Tyrese Maxey hooping it up in Philadelphia as well, I believe from Richardson. Yeah, that's a pretty good foursome
6: Garland.
7: Right there. What's Garland, that's right, Garland. That's a pretty good South Garland? I think so. Yeah.
4: Yep.
7: Yeah, that's a pretty good foursome right there between Embiid, Brown, Maxey, LeBron. And that can do some damage. And I think one thing that we're going to really see this year with the 76ers is you are going to see, I think, the absolute banner of load management. I'll go out on a limb and say less than 20 games these four played together in the regular season. Now, I think they're going to obviously try to be aiming for having the whole band together in the playoffs, but less than 15 games that the four of them play together this regular season.
6: I mean, considering that Joel Embiid hasn't played 40 games since 2022-2023.
7: Maybe not that bold.
6: I'm not saying it's not bold. It's just I would be very worried about, I know he's a freak, but at some point the slowdown has to happen a little bit more precipitously than it has to LeBron. And then, I mean, if you watch Joel Embiid last year, that's not the same guy as two or three years ago. Like, the vertical is gone. His ability to move up and down the court isn't gone, but it's diminished quite a bit. And yeah, they went and got Jaylen Brown, and they have Tyrese Maxey, and LeBron can be whatever he can be. I just, man, And maybe it's just whoever he ended up with, I was probably just going to view differently than I did the day before as well. Because when you look at, he's such a unique case because he is so highly successful and he has been so good. And this is the only thing about him that's disappointing is that he's just a tool. And the way he goes about things, the way he did things in L.A., every year from bubble on, and the way
7: Bronny
6: and the way things ended in LA, and the it was a huge bummer watching things not work out with him and Luka, not to a firework level, but to where it was very clear that they were not work besties, and it wasn't really working the way that I don't know if Luka hoped it would, or the way LeBron hoped it would, or the way that the front office hoped that it would, but it clearly was not the right mix of personalities. And it kind of feels like that's been the one thing that has held LeBron James back the most in his career is the mix of personalities that he surrounds himself with and that he himself is. And look, could he have been more successful in his career, championship-wise, accolade-wise? Probably not.
7: Yeah.
6: But, man, you kind of wonder if he wasn't such a self-centered tool,
7: yeah,
6: could he have done a little more?
7: I always say this, and I'll always maintain this, that relative to the... Nobody has had higher expectations in all of sports as an amateur and surpassed it to the level LeBron has. Nobody in any team sport has ever been able to do what he's done on the court. Doesn't mean he's the greatest basketball player of all time, but Jordan didn't have those expectations coming into the league. LeBron had it since he was a child. He didn't even go to college, and it is very impressive for sure.
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10: There are lots of things you can measure to get an idea of how healthy you are at any given moment. Temperature, heart rate, blood pressure, just to name a few. But how about how healthy you will be and how long you're likely to live? According to a new study out of the University at Buffalo, two simple strength tests are pretty accurate at predicting longevity in older women. One is hand grip strength, and the other is how quickly people can stand up from a seated position without using their arms. By the way, I remember interviewing former President Jimmy Carter when he was quite old and being really impressed how he just popped out of the chair without using his arms. Not a lot of older people can actually do that. But I think the message here is that maintaining strength as you age is going to help you perform everyday activities, but also help you avoid injury and stay independent. I'm Dr. Sanjay Gupta, helping you live a better life.
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1: And the author or co-author of more than 7,400 books.
2: 7,412.
1: Good morning.
2: That's what we're up to. Good morning, George. Good morning, Craig.
1: How are you?
2: He's doing wonderful, wonderful. Although, I must say, the heat is almost unbearable.
3: It's terrible, yes. Isn't it?
2: It's so hard. I mean, I almost passed out yesterday exiting the bathhouse because I'd been in a sauna, and then I walked straight out into that heat, and oh my goodness,
3: yeah.
2: It took forever for my Prius to cool off.
1: Yeah, it takes a long time to cool off in this weather.
2: To do it?
3: Do you go cold brew, or do you still go hot coffee in the summertime? Well, there it is. Not again.
2: Hot and black.
3: Okay, all right.
2: It is wonderful. Now, I still drink hot coffee. I love my coffee. I love my students at UTD, of course, I've been teaching there for so long.
1: Yes.
2: But I always find time for publishing books.
1: Yes, yeah. And you may have heard my book review in the last segment. I love to read.
2: None, George. I did hear it. And,
1: you just called
2: me
1: Craig.
2: I heard about the Pueblo Revolt book that you had read. FYI, for your information.
1: Yeah?
2: I published that book.
1: You did?
2: Yes, huh. I was the publisher on that book. I worked closely with David Roberts, the author.
1: Uh-huh.
2: And I worked so closely with him, in fact. I was always on top of him. I was like, I wrote him hard to finish.
1: Did you?
2: Yes, absolutely. Because I wanted it out there. I was so excited for that book to be finished.
1: Mm-hmm.
2: It was fascinating. And I just couldn't get enough of the story. Yes. I was always pumping him for information. I mean, I was behind him 100%. I almost couldn't wait for full release, the full release of that book.
3: Well, you got the book out there, and
2: because
3: congratulations.
2: When we could finally promote it, you almost couldn't wipe away my enjoyment.
3: Yeah.
1: Gosh, well, that sounds
2: sea
1: like something
2: rags
1: else. That sounds like
2: to riches stories, because that's what this was.
3: Okay.
1: Dr. Maxwell, that sounds like quite an intense
2: work
1: environment.
2: A few other similar books. This one is, and I brought them up here for you. I can't give you this one because it's my copy, my personal copy.
3: Okay.
2: But it's called Native Americans, An Illustrated Guide to Corby's Stolen Valor by Bob Stern.
1: Oh, wow.
2: Brand new
3: book. That may cause some problems on the show,
2: I
3: would think.
2: Here's another related one. This is called Custard's Last Stand, The Story of Luca's Fat Years by Jason Kidd.
1: Oh, wow. Okay.
3: He's telling all now.
2: And I have a few spiritual-related books here.
1: Oh, great.
2: This is called The Time I Stole George's Truck and Worked with Jim Nantz by Tony Romo.
1: Wow.
2: It's kind of an odd
3: that is such a
2: subject,
3: fiction.
2: But
1: big things in his life.
2: Yes, and George, I have this one for you. This is a bit of a surprise from your co-host over here.
3: Okay.
2: This is written by him. It's called Busting Through the Average, My Story of Flatulence by Craig Jr. Miller. I don't know if you heard about the latest study.
1: Yes, we did.
2: Yes, but
3: very
2: Craig
3: low.
2: Actually skewed those numbers quite well. And then spiritual-related books, this is,
1: what happened?
3: He just forgot to get another book.
1: Dr. Maxwell,
3: it's just a please.
2: Sorry, I grazed against the side of the book. Wonderful. This one's called People Finally Like My Stadium, Jerry Jones' Story of Discovering Which Sport His Stadium Was Actually Designed For.
1: Yes.
2: Chapter 1, Discovering the Curtains Actually Work.
1: Imagine that.
2: Chapter 2, Gate Agent.
3: He
2: goes right into it, right there in Chapter 2.
1: Amazing.
2: Somehow, unrelated to World Cup.
3: That has nothing to do with the stadium.
2: Yes. Here's another World Cup related. This is Thank God the World Cup Is Gone So I Don't Have to Deal with Lars Anymore by Peter Welton.
1: Wow.
2: I didn't know that there was tension there.
3: Came out quickly, and I thought
2: they
3: got along.
2: There was tension
3: fine.
2: There. How about this? Kiwi fans, listen up. Put
3: okay,
2: your hands
3: it's
2: up.
3: Time to go to training
2: put
3: camp.
2: Put your ears up, Kiwi fans.
1: Cowboy fans?
2: Yes. This is called "Hey Man, It's Time for Another Football Season, Brother" by Shoddy Schottenheimer.
3: All right.
2: Forward by Q, GP, and CP.
1: God.
3: Can't wait to read that one.
2: And how about the national pastime?
3: Okay.
2: The old national pastime. This one is called "You Win Some, You Lose Some, and You Do It in Equal Amounts" by Skip Schumacher.
3: Already got a book out about
1: very good at treading water.
2: Yes, he teaches you how to run a very balanced team. See, good, gentlemen.
1: Well, thank you.
3: So good to see you, Dr. Maxwell. Good luck in the fall semester.
4: It's still not too late to enroll in Dr. Maxwell's class this fall at UTD if any of those topics or books piqued your interest. It might cost you more than it's worth, though, but hey, might be a good learning experience. Coming up next here on the Top 10, let's head over to the Hardline and welcome back E.A. Azad, fresh off the wharf, as he discusses his latest cruise adventure.
5: Hey. Last night, our own Cooper Flagg and his family, his mom, his dad, his brother, and is that his uncle, right? His dad's brother. Anyway, they're all guests on Celebrity Family Feud, taking on Team Barstool, who, much like the 1936 Texas A&M Aggies, shut them out 543-0, scoring a sweet $20,000 for the Ronald McDonald House charity. Now,
6: of Dallas.
5: Yes.
6: Yeah, and so to break down the stats, speaking of calling your own foul, Barstool on their Twitter said that they scored 0 points, they had zero steals, and they displayed zero heart. They had the worst loss in Celebrity Family Feud history. 543-0. Pretty bad.
5: Very bad.
7: Very bad. I'm not positive how good Team Hardline would be at Family Feud, but
5: I think we do better than zero.
7: The good news is we'll never be invited on, so.
6: Well, the thing that I guess jumped out at first, because Steve Harvey is your host of Celebrity Family Feud, and
5: I'll say he does a good job.
6: He's great. He's funny. He's engaging. He's not creepy like Richard Dawson used to be. And he also evidently is a ball knower.
7: In what way?
8: Ladies and gentlemen, give it up for Cooper Flagg. He's a forward for the Dallas Mavericks. He was just named 2026 NBA Rookie of the Year at 19. He is the second youngest Rookie of the Year ever. First rookie since Michael Jordan to lead the team in points, rebounds, assists, and steals. You have no idea the money I won. I told him what you was in high school. Now he gonna come to the league. Then he gonna take a year or two. He gonna come in right now. This boy about the business, man.
6: Yeah, okay. He knew.
7: All right.
6: It wasn't gonna take long for Coop to adjust to the NBA.
7: Never. Yeah, you know, I would like to say my biggest observation of watching this episode as the Flagg family just dominated was that there is definitely a uniform in the Flagg family. Do you feel like the clothier of the button down shirt and the fashionable t-shirt underneath it, as every single male was in a slightly different version of the exact same outfit?
5: Yeah. My biggest takeaway was I thought that might be the whitest family I've ever seen.
7: I think that's possible.
6: Yeah. Is the shacket kind of a Gen Z thing?
7: Yeah. I mean, I feel like everyone's doing that now, right?
6: Yeah. I mean, it's like a heavier, it's not a traditional shirt.
7: No.
6: It's a little bit heavier, so it keeps its structure.
5: Look at this picture. They took a team photo.
7: Yeah, you got to put that out. That one captures the uniform perfectly. Like, they're all just wearing slightly different versions of it. And Cooper, since he's a true moneymaker, he gets the black undershirt. Everyone else has to go with the white undershirt, right?
5: Yeah.
6: Yeah.
7: And he also gets the
5: gets the bling.
7: The sweet chain.
6: So Ace is his twin brother. And Ace, you know, they all have their turn to go up to the podium to challenge to have the first crack at whatever that subject is for that round. And who was the guy he was going against from Barstool?
7: Ryan Whitney.
6: Ryan Whitney, okay.
7: Spitting Chiclets guy.
6: Yeah, so Ryan Whitney and Ace both struggled here.
8: Name something a player probably has that a regular guy might not. Oh, God. Oh, no. Rico.
9: Game.
10: Oh, no.
9: Player has game. Oh, no. This ain't a player like girls.
8: Oh, no. Game.
10: Yes, yes, yeah, you're good.
6: Yeah, so both of them just stared blankly. And,
7: yeah, anytime and you buzz
6: the buzzer
7: in,
6: went off.
7: Anytime you buzz in, you would like to think you have an answer.
5: There's another part to that I don't think we have the audio of, is they asked

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1: Ever. And so then, yeah, there, huh. the Barstool attempt to steal was a big penis. And Steve Harvey went over and apologized to Cooper's mom after that one.
2: To Cooper's mom.
3: Which Dave, yeah, then he said, it's the last time they're going to be on this show.
1: Yes. And so speaking of Cooper's mom, she had probably the funniest moment of the entire show as she made everyone uncomfortable.
4: Hey, Miss Kelly.
5: Oh, God.
4: Name something you can only do for about 5 minutes before you get tired of it. Yeah, I know.
5: Have sex.
6: Ouch. Good answer.
5: It's not my answer, but I was just thinking what other people might say.
4: But Ralph said, wow.
6: Wow.
4: Have sex.
2: Hey, don't yell that at the board, please.
1: Yeah, boy, the expression on Cooper's face after his mom said that, he was so appalled. Well, yeah, great for the Flagg family and great for the Ronald McDonald House.
2: Yeah, there's no doubt. Our young Cooper is growing up and becoming a big celebrity, and I feel like I was a little self-conscious of Portnoy trying to steal him to Boston. I think anxiety about Boston trying to hone in on him is always going to be there, given that he's a New England kid. And
1: they think it's their birthright to have him.
2: For some reason, we always thought of Luka and the Lakers, but with the case of Cooper, the fear is Boston. It's completely different.
3: Well, we don't have to worry about that right now.
2: But I appreciate you saying that. But part of having a young superstar is that sinking feeling in the back of your head that you always are wrestling with. That you just have to be on the lookout.
3: Is it one day?
2: Yeah. It's like marrying way up. You're scanning the room just like who's seeing me as a target now, right?
3: Yeah.
2: That's exactly what the survey says.
7: EA is the gift that keeps on giving. Even if you didn't ask or care, he's that beautiful itch that you just can't scratch. Or he's kind of like a barn cat. You don't bring him inside, but you leave out stuff so that he sticks around. I'm your host, Jay King, and coming up next here on the Top 10, let's knock out a quick break. But right after that, we come back and see who took home the crown of the second best mess up this week on the NIT break with the sweet spot. 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
9: A better life with Dr. Sanjay Gupta.
10: They say consistency is key, but sometimes you just gotta switch it up. A new study out of Harvard School of Public Health found that varying your exercise routine could add years to your life. What exercise someone did didn't matter much. What did matter was that all the exercises together worked all the muscle groups in their body. Now, an added benefit to changing things up is it can help you push through the plateau effect. That's when your body gets so efficient at doing something that you actually stop getting better at it. And we know from previous research that specializing in any one sport at a young age can make someone actually more prone to injury. And as experts we talk to point out, even elite athletes switch up things with their workouts, making sure to target strength, cardio, flexibility, balance, and doing that every single week. I'm Dr. Sanjay Gupta, helping you live a better life.

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1: We will start with candidate number one, which is a double turkey from Matt McLaren. They, of course, were the invasion out at SEC Media Days for the first part of the week, Monday, Tuesday, Wednesday. And he had a couple of misspeaks, including this one, where he forgot the name of the NBA's commissioner.
2: But right now, before we get into the NBA and why David Silver is not happy with LeBron.
3: Or Adam. I don't know what his brother's thinking, but Adam may be, Adam's a little upset.
2: David Silver was a character in Beverly Hills 90210.
3: Oh, really? Wow. I don't know where your mind is right
2: All
3: now.
2: All right. Well, probably not him. Not him. But let's go back to the mothership. It's time for Friday Frivolity with Travis.
1: Boy, nothing cracks up Matt like Matt.
4: Boy, I tell you what. He's probably confusing David Stern and Adam Silver. And got a 90210 character.
5: He was laughing too much at what he said.
1: His like, own joke.
5: I get it, but was it that funny?
1: Stopped him down, though.
4: The mind of Matt.
1: So, Matty Beers, part one is candidate one. Part two here, another misspeak. This was yesterday when we had an early Just a Sip. I was sitting in there, as was Travis and Lando.
4: No way.
5: Noted beer drinker Monty, by the way.
1: Yeah, I'm not a great guy to test the floral notes of a beer. It's can I keep a straight face while I drink it basically the entire time. But the bad thing is you had a full studio in there. So on this one, when Matt has his misspeak, he gets piled on pretty quickly.
6: Definitely tasty beers. I'm excited about this because this is a big boy.
1: Is this a motor oil one?
6: Yes.
7: This is a Donovan's
6: damn
7: nut here.
6: So, my bubby.
7: What?
5: What?
7: Is that what you call your grandma? Is this grandma's
1: beer?
7: So,
1: my gam sent me this one.
7: I didn't know it was in his blood like that.
6: I was going to say, my buddy Bobby, who is the owner and the brewer over there at Odd Muse Brewing, brought this up to us.
8: It's just weird that you call him Bubby.
6: Yeah. Well, thanks, Bubby. His birthday was yesterday, I found out. So happy birthday, Bubby.
4: My Bubby.
5: His
4: my
5: Bubby Brister.
1: My Wibble Bubby. I can see my buddy Bobby tripping you up. But
5: baby
1: still,
5: buddy Bobby.
1: Saying Bubby.
5: Bible bonkers.
1: It's very funny.
4: Bubby's Bible bonkers.
1: So, Matt McLaren, candidate one and candidate number two. Up next here, I think we'll put this one on Dave, even though Ham gets it started. Dave's the one, I think, who takes it over the finish line, and it is a story during Community Quick Hits. You may, if you heard the e-break this morning, heard part two of this. This was part one, where they shockingly can't handle a cockfighting story.
6: Mm.
9: Maybe Ham can adopt them all and turn them into tendies.
4: It wouldn't work out that way.
9: You think they would turn on Ham? They would know what he was up to?
10: I think that he's pretty suspicious. Like, he looks like a guy that enjoys them more than others. Because he has the look in his eyes like in the Bugs Bunny cartoons, where you just see food in your eyes. They know you, Ham.
11: I mean, given the opportunity, I'll take an...
10: Again, I don't think so. You might want to dump yourself. Did you?
1: Peter,
10: what is going on in there?
12: It's clearly my fault. I apologize.
9: He's just laying back.
10: It's like DJs
9: are just flying around him.
10: DJ's gone. And
8: Peter's thinking about 7 o'clock when kick around tackles the World Cup final. He ain't worried about Community Quick Hits and policing you.
12: I'm trying to put Lars's goodbye gift together.
10: Yes.
12: And write up his goodbye card.
8: Indeed. Little care package.
9: Maybe he would want to take a cock home.
10: Probably not allowed on the plane.
8: Put it up and overhead like the claret jug.
10: Yeah.
9: if it was like a stuffed that was sucking on a liquor bottle.
12: Okay.
8: All right. Do it again.
12: There's two.
8: All right, you know, here's what we're going to do.
10: Can you not move on?
9: Erling Haaland had a raccoon. Why couldn't you have a rooster?
10: Will you just stop it? I don't know.
1: So, tough to legislate that one. Again,
5: Ham's at fault.
4: Ham was the catalyst.
5: Because Davey cannot resist.
4: Yeah, he's like, okay, he made one. I get to do this, too.
1: But
4: it's funny. Corby's like, please dump yourself. Did you do it?
13: There was like eight before I spoke up.
1: Yes, they were firebombing those jokes beforehand. And then Ham did that one and went overboard. But also, I think Dave could be at fault because Dave's the one who did the story for one reason and one reason only.
4: Okay. It's the only reason we're doing this.
5: Yeah. Good point.
1: And once he saw that, the dump runway was clear, he decided to do his own.
5: Just go full blast.
1: And he went full blast.
4: So to speak.
1: We'll put that one on Dave because we got to let Dave go head-to-head with Ham as Ham is candidate number four here. On Sunday morning, Ham, with Sod and myself, no DJ, had a hard time with a word, shockingly.
8: Speaking of magic trick, I saw something right before our show started that I thought I would never see either. And that was Ham finally pull off his gift card grift.
9: It's not a grift.
8: And he tricked poor old Elf.
9: It's not a trick.
8: Who was trying to leave in his little rocking chair. And Ham has been getting these gift cards from the station for a while. Anytime he finds some kind of issue, they like to take care of the person that found the issue and give them.
9: I'm saving the company money.
8: Gift cards. Yeah. You're also in a very unique spot where you're the one that can identify it over anyone else.
9: Yeah.
8: Like, and I would never see it.
10: And you could create it.
9: No, I don't. No. Because it shows up in the log that way. So it's something they put in the log. I find there's an admorality. Admorality?
5: What?
8: We'll let you work. Keep talking.
9: Something wrong with the log.
8: Abnormality?
9: Bingo. Eclipse. And I can take one look at it and see that it's wrong, and I'll send them an email, and it'll save the company hundreds of thousands of dollars a year.
1: So I don't think he would have got there if I didn't finally give it to him at the end.
4: So, yeah, if somebody's, doing something bad, you want to add morality.
1: Right.
5: You got to add all the morality in that moment.
1: And then he finger pointed at me and went, bingo.
4: Bingo, guy.
1: So abnormality was there.
4: Abnormality.
1: Or amnesia.
5: Like, if Ham became a big political figure, you would have to hire Justin to, like, be the guy to just correct you during every single
9: interpreter?
5: Speech.
1: I'm just always standing behind him and correcting him.
5: And he just points at you, and Justin says the correct word.
4: Bingo.
1: All right, Ham, you are candidate number four here. Candidate number five, this is Lando last Friday when he was doing his last morning shift. Apparently, he had a norm problem where his laptop and phone kept going off.
14: Perez had worked for the Trump administration during the first and second terms. He's been a technical advisor and a teleprompter operator.
15: When is he going to play quarterback for Texas Tech?
14: I mean, he could now. He's on unpaid leave. We'll have to check if he has any college eligibility.
15: And file an injunction, of course.
14: There we go.
8: Right, of course.
15: Oh. Will you turn off your freaking phone?
14: Why are you texting me, Will Connerly?
5: Computer and phone.
13: I was sharing something with you about that. My fault.
14: That's all right. There we go. A missing... Where'd you go, Baldy?
16: Will Tankersley.
14: A missing California millionaire. Their remains have been identified 45 years later. Thelma Jeanette Gaston went missing in June of 1981. Tyler... Stop calling me. She went missing in June.
1: Then the wolves come out and try to attack you as much as they can and call you and text you.
4: I was sending you a text message from my phone that goes to your phone.
5: Okay, and be then, nice to Will.
4: And then it pops up on your screen and you read it.
5: Yes, Will. We understand how it works.
4: That's just what a text message
5: right.
4: is.
5: We're good. By the way, that was a perfect Daddy laugh at the end of that we could absolutely isolate.
12: One sec, sorry.
4: Come on. So many good Daddy laughs.
1: All right, Lando is candidate number five here. Our last one before we vote. It is Will Connerly.
2: Ooh. Oh, yes.
1: And I think this is hilarious. This is one of my favorite things I've heard in a while.
2: Ooh, because it's funny.
1: So this was on the T-Box at the beginning of their show. They're setting up, introducing the crew.
5: Uh-huh.
1: And Rick Arnett and Eli are going around the horn. They say hi to Tramiel. They're bored up. And then they try to introduce Will, and Will's not there.
16: And Will Connerly doing tickers twice an hour. Good morning to you. On the ticket.
14: Maybe he's not there yet.
10: Easier.
16: Taking a wee-wee.
10: He's locked in.
16: He's locked in.
5: Yeah, asleep probably.
16: Well, it's been quite a journey these first couple days. I can't imagine what we're going to talk about today, Eli.
14: Well, there's been a lot of storylines from this Open Championship. And, you know, I mean, we are starting early, but if there is a major for us to start early, it makes sense to do it for this one because there is actually golf happening while we're on the air.
16: They are playing right now.
14: So, yeah, it actually does make a little more sense for us to do an early start for the Open Championship. But, yeah, a lot of interesting storylines over the first
1: morning,
14: couple
1: brothers.
14: Of days. And like, hello, good morning. Boy, what kind of delay did we have there?
17: No, I'm here. No, I'm here.
16: Yeah, we got it. Well, good morning. Again.
1: So, like, 40 seconds later, he comes in.
2: I say hi.
1: While they're talking, he goes,
14: first morning, couple brothers. Of days. And
1: he just hits him with a morning, brothers.
2: It feels like there was just an awful delay on the remote.
5: Yeah.
1: Yeah, but normally it's like a couple of seconds, not a minute.
2: You missed your opportunity.
1: It's like, I got to get my introduction. Sorry. Hey, guys. I'm here.
5: By the way, is Rick okay? Rick Arnett sounded like he was not doing well that morning.
1: I don't know. You'll have to ask him. Luckily, Will there was there to say hi. And
16: Will Tankersley.
1: I wish this was isolated, him going, morning, brothers.
14: First
1: morning,
14: couple brothers. Of days. And
1: but it gets talked over.
5: It does. That's great.
1: What a great delay there for Will Tankersley. All right, let's vote. Is it Matt McLaren as candidate number one, mixing up the commissioners? Is it Bubby Matt? Is it Dave firing off sea jokes? Is it Ad Morality Ham? Lando, who is Norm? Or delayed Will? We will start the voting today with not Will, but Michael Dixon.
5: Delayed Will.
1: All right. Ham.
16: Bingo.
1: Oh, voting for himself. Here at EA.
5: We got a new ham drop.
1: Sean.
5: I'm going to put a ring around Davey's name.
1: Okay. Mino.
2: I will take Morning Brothers.
1: Okay. I'm also going to vote for Morning Brothers.
2: I'll vote for him, too.
1: Yeah, it's you, apparently. So that will give Will Connerly the win, who has now won 3.
2: Okay.
1: But he still needs 12 if he wants to catch him as the all-time leader.
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21: How often do you stop to wonder whether you should share something that's revealing, maybe even embarrassing, with a partner, a friend, or even your boss? In her new book called Revealing, The Underrated Power of Oversharing, behavioral scientist Leslie John says doing just that can help you deepen relationships that are vital to your life. We need people to trust us in order to get things like love, friendship, and career success. That's what she told us. When you make yourself vulnerable by revealing something sensitive, it does make other people trust you. In turn, when you ask someone to reveal something about themselves, showing that interest will generally lead someone to like you more. Why? Because people like to be asked about themselves, she says. It also signals that they are discriminating and choosy, but in a good way. I'm Dr. Sanjay Gupta, helping you live a better life.
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1: Wherever I vacation, I like to read about the region that I'm in. I remember one of my best experiences was the only time I ever went to Hawaii. This was 20 years ago, and I read a book about Captain James Cook's adventures in the Pacific.
2: Mm.
1: And it was such a great experience to be sitting there on the beach and reading about this, you know, happened whatever, 500 years ago, and looking out on the water and imagining it happening in the very place that I was reading,
2: yeah,
1: vacationing. So I went to a local bookstore in Santa Fe when we were in New Mexico for summer sabbatical, and they've got a section that's got, you know, of local interest. And I saw this book about the Pueblo Revolt. And all of that happened right there in Santa Fe and in New Mexico. And I've always heard about the Pueblo Revolt, but never really knew anything about it. So I bought the book, and I put the other book on hold. And I wanted to read this book, because as I'm sitting there reading it, looking at this landscape, this is where all of this happened. And a quick course on Native American tribes. There were two types of tribes. And we'll just kind of keep it in this region of the Southwest, Texas, Oklahoma, Kansas, Colorado, New Mexico, Arizona, Utah. There were nomadic tribes like the Apaches and the Comanches, and there were Pueblo tribes. There were about 60 Pueblo tribes from mainly Colorado through New Mexico over to Arizona. Today, there are about 15 of them remaining, 15 actual Pueblos. The Pueblos were, in many ways, the most advanced of all indigenous peoples because they built little villages, they did some primitive farming, they made pottery, they created artwork and told stories through petroglyphs on walls, this artwork on these walls around their Pueblos. And they were much more peaceful than some of the famous nomadic tribes. Religion was a huge part of their culture. They had a kiva, which was a gathering place in every Pueblo where they would get together and worship. And religion was at the heart of this revolt. The Spanish brought Catholicism with them, and they attempted to stamp out any native religion. And this was all about the Pueblo people who were settled. They didn't, you know, like the Apaches and Comanches, they would settle in one spot maybe for a month and then pick up and go somewhere else, and depending on weather and, you know, resistance and things like that.
2: Mm.
1: But the Pueblos stayed in their Pueblos, their little villages. But then came the Spanish. And while Christopher Columbus was discovering the eastern part of the country, you know, he landed on the East Coast. About 50 years later, the Spanish, led by Coronado, came up from Mexico. So while all of that initial discovery was going on the East Coast, long before any Euros crossed the Mississippi River, Coronado was already exploring and conquering the New Mexico, Arizona, Colorado portion of the Southwest, you know, what would become those states.
2: So this is like 1500s?
1: 1500s.
2: Okay.
1: About 50 years after Columbus. Coronado first came up from Mexico, and in the late 1500s, they conquered the Pueblo people. The Pueblos were no match for the Spanish horses and guns and armies. And what it took, number one, just focusing on the Spaniards, what it took for Coronado and the like, other conquistadors, to drag a giant party up from Mexico to New Mexico back in the 1500s and 1600s. This is a description of another conquistador, Onate, and the expedition that he led in 1598. And it writes, the author of this book, The Pueblo Revolt, is David Roberts.
2: Okay.
1: And this book is about 20 years old. And he writes, Onate set out from the northern outpost of Santa Barbara in Mexico in early January 1598, at the head of the largest expedition since Coronado's to enter what is now the American Southwest. No complete roster of the party has survived, but scholars have deduced its general makeup. There were some 560 future colonists, in the entourage, including at least 129 soldiers. There were Native American servants also that swelled the population, but a large number of women and children, though the latter remains virtually undocumented. Onate himself did bring along his 8-year-old son. Like Coronado, Onate drove a herd of livestock north to provide food for his pilgrims, mounts to ride, and beasts of burden to carry supplies. All told, some 7,000 cattle, sheep, goats, oxen, donkeys, mules, and horses.
2: Dang.
1: So you have, roughly 700 people and 7,000 cattle, sheep, goats, oxes, and horses.
2: That's a lot to herd.
1: He was also burdened with a veritable warehouse of tools and goods with which the settlers might craft their future homesteads, from plowshares to saws, hammers to hoes, cotton bolts to medicine chests, and the tidy sum of 13,500 nails. There were enough guns among the soldiers to require 18 barrels of gunpowder, and for good measure they dragged along 3 bronze cannons. At the same time, bent on peaceful trading, he hoarded 80,000 glass beads, as well as many other trinkets. The 8 Franciscan friars and 2 lay brothers among the party carried rosaries and sacred images made of tin to help facilitate conversations. So they had to transport all of this, men, women, children, on 80 wagons and carts drawn by oxen. And the whole trip, which was about 700 miles, took about 5 months. So in some cases, they're just moving a few miles a day. All of that, what a beatdown.
2: That's a lot. And we're hitting mountains at some point?
1: You're hitting mountains. You're hitting desert. You're hitting harsh weather.
2: I always wonder that for those explorers and those settlers and how they did that, how they navigated through that kind of terrain.
1: Just amazing. But this story about the Pueblo Revolt, it's one of the great, mostly untold stories of something significant that happened in American/North American history. It happened in 1680, and it is the only time in history that Native Americans fought back and won on a big scale, winning their way of life back. Now, there have been famous little battles, the Battle of Little Bighorn, for example, Custer's Last Stand, where northern tribes took down his cavalry in Montana. But the Pueblo Revolt stands as the only time that Native Americans, who have been oppressed for, in this case, over 100 years, fought back, won their independence back, drove, in this case, the Spanish out of New Mexico and regained their way of life. The Pueblos organized very surreptitiously this revolt, sending 2 young men who were runners up and down to each Pueblo with a message to attack the Spanish in Santa Fe pre-dawn on a certain day. And the Spanish had no idea. They basically, after oppressing these Pueblos for 100 years, they fell asleep at the wheel. They didn't think there was any chance of a revolt happening.
2: Yeah.
1: So they caught him by surprise. It was organized by a Pueblo leader named Pope. How long did it last? Well, they drove the Spanish out of Santa Fe and out of New Mexico, back down to Mexico. But their independence lasted only 12 years before the reconquest happened. But they at least drove the Spanish away, fought back and won, and had 12 years of freedom. But even though they fought to keep their freedom mostly, in many ways, the Pueblo tribes had grown used to some of the things that the Spanish brought with them that made life easier.
3: Internet.
1: Internet.
2: AC.
1: In terms of farming and horses and irrigation. And so some of the tribes were actually okay with the reconquest. They were like, yeah, we had it pretty good. I mean, they were oppressing us.
3: What have the Romans ever done for us?
1: Exactly.
2: Being oppressed.
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4: There are pieces of this offense, too, that we have questions about, and we'll get to that in a second. But like I said, I think all year long, this defense is going to be the breaking point and going to be kind of the axle that this thing all sits on. And if it performs well, I think you've got a pretty dang good squad on your hands. And if not, you're probably looking at something that you had last year.
5: Yeah, I think there's optimism that's been throughout this offseason for the Cowboys and the defense, and I think I understand a lot of it. And I would even go as far as to say I believe it's warranted. It's fine. I understand where that's coming from. Now, I believe it was FTN that did a Cowboys preview and had some different categories that they examined. And defensively, I believe the stat was that the Cowboys by DVOA were not just number 32 last year. They were the worst defense of the 21st century. Since 2000, the 2026 Cowboys, DVOA kind of accounts for all the context, mm-hmm. Things like that, was one of the worst defenses of the 21st century. So you can't get any worse. I don't believe you can. I understand the optimism with Christian Parker and then Caleb Downs being drafted, and then you had the extra pick. You got Malachi Lawrence. You're finally going into the season with Quinnen Williams. All those things are justified and warranted, and I understand. I think the defense will be better. Now, how much better is it going to be? I think it's still going to depend a lot on health, number one. Yep. DeMarvion Overshown has to be healthy. Deron Bland has to be healthy and effective. Effectiveness obviously can go for throughout. Now, Kobe Durant, I've had a really interesting journey with Kobe Durant and seeing how he's played out with Cowboys fans, because he was somebody, the Rams, who I think we would all agree are maybe the top Super Bowl contender, or if not one of the top ones.
4: Mm-hmm.
5: And they deemed that, you know what, we're going to raid the Chiefs cornerback room because Kobe Durant was not good enough for us. Like, we can't really do that. Now, when you're coming off of a season with Trayvon Diggs giving you what he did, I understand why Kobe Durant might be seen as an upgrade. So all of this to say, we're 2 years removed now from the 2024 debacle against the Packers, January 2024, the 2023 season. There's been some legit reasons to be excited about this team, so I understand all the optimism. But there is one area of concern that I have that I think is, I'm not saying this is my top area of concern, but I think this is the top area that has been talked about the least. Because we've talked all offseason about linebacker, we've talked about defensive end, post Micah, all that stuff. I don't think we're giving enough attention to how badly things can go wrong with the two tackle positions on offense.
4: No doubt, and I think it really becomes a math question. A lot like to do a cross-sport reference here. With the Rangers going into the season, a lot of the talk was you have this pitching staff. If the lineup could just bump up 5, 6, 7 spots in the rankings, you're talking about a contender here. And it becomes a math question with this Cowboys team on, okay, well, we're going into this season. They had a badass offense last year, best offensive in the league, if not the best, one of the best. Well, that translates into this year because we've got all the same faces mostly coming back. And now it's just, can we get 25% more out of the defense? And we got a contender on our hands. But there are questions across the offense that you have to pay attention to. And I'm with you, man. I'm getting nervous about the tackle spots. There's been a couple of years of Terrence Steele playing, man, just above that line of an average offensive tackle and being serviceable. But there have been glimpses of him being way under serviceable, and that's scary. And that's before you even get to Tyler Guyton on the other side, where maybe he's best suited moving to the right side, or maybe that was just a miss. We talk about him being young, and he is young, and he's still, you know, developing. But at the same time, that dude's been in the league for 2 years now, and he has not flashed what you were hoping. And you know, they talk about it, and they talked about it the going into the last camp about how he had the right attitude, he was pushing all the right buttons, seemed to have changed his body in a positive way, and we kind of got the same result throughout the season.
5: Yeah, and the issue with Guyton is twofold, right? It's not just the effectiveness on the field playing left tackle, but it's also the pre-snap penalties. And mm-hmm. So there's a mental part of it with Guyton's game that has to be corrected as well. I think if you asked me what maybe the top five things that stood out to me from the Cowboys this offseason. You know, I was out there for OTAs, minicamp, all those things. I was pretty surprised when Brian Schottenheimer sat up at the podium and pretty publicly opened up a left tackle competition between Tyler Guyton and Nate Thomas. Mm-hmm. He was asked the question. He could have kept it very, you know, PC and said, well, we believe in our guy and, like, you know, first round pick. He's all the normal lines that we heard the offseason before. Instead, you had those lines, but it was also like, you know, this is no one is going into this offseason. And Tyler Smith is an extreme example because he is elite at his position. But let's say Cooper Beebe, let's say Tyler Booker, two guys that are very good at their job. You feel comfortable where they're at. Brian Schottenheimer is talking about the center position with Cooper Beebe in mind, with Tyler Booker in mind when it comes to right guard. There's no competition.
1: Right.
5: There's no adding another name. So the fact that you're doing that going into year three, I don't think it's anything wrong with what Schottenheimer said. It's just the reality. It really drives home the reality of the situation that there is a possibility that Nate Thomas could compete with Tyler Guyton, which is really not great for Guyton.
4: No, it's not great for Guyton, and it's not great for Dak Prescott either, who's not the most fleet of foot anymore. Now, I do think that last year he proved that his pocket manipulation is elite and has been elite for a couple of years, but it's just, like you said, this isn't necessarily my number one concern when it comes to the Cowboys going into the 2026 season. But it is something that I look at and I'd be like, boy, the floor of that thing could be very, very low if things get away from you here. And if the floor is super low on your tackle spots, that's asking for the offense to get blown up. And then suddenly, what was the number one offense in the league, or two offense, or three offense in the league last year, is now 9th, 10th, 11th, 12th. And now it doesn't matter that you were able to improve your defense up to the 24th best, because now you're just an average team because your tackle position went to hell.
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6: He says that he is off to California to see widespread panic.
7: Right.
6: That's his cover story. It is entirely possible that he's serving an on-air suspension for talking too much about pedophilia.
7: Yeah.
6: I don't know.
7: It comes up way too often, I think.
8: On and off air.
6: Yeah. This
2: is a very odd accusation.
6: I mean, his employee record is sealed, mm-hmm. so we don't get to see when he's been disciplined and what for. But I just want to present some evidence.
7: Okay.
2: And let the jury decide.
6: Yeah, just see if this is a normal amount of a drive time host talking about this very sensitive subject. So I think this is maybe a more recent example where this extends to Corby's real life, that he was out for a walk one day and he had his phone and he was approaching a park that was filled with children, and one of the parents thought he was a creeper.
9: But it was one of those moments where I'm like, does this guy think that I'm filming his kids swinging? Do people do that?
7: I guess.
9: Has he never seen someone exercise before? God.
7: So he was putting himself in between you, your camera angle, and where his kid
9: 100%.
7: So he was moving.
9: Yes.
7: To make sure that you never had a clean shot of his kid.
9: Yeah. Oh, keep swinging. Yeah. What a swinger you are. But I mean, wouldn't you have thought if someone was walking up toward you with a dog, especially, they're walking right at you, that you're like, okay, that's probably a P1. Like, hey, what's up, man? Hey, it happens a lot, right? But
7: to you,
9: no.
7: To you, maybe.
9: It was mean. I'm not a pedophile.
10: Oh, no.
7: It just happens too much to you.
9: What do you mean? What happens too much?
7: Just Freudian slips about 14-year-olds.
9: But not actually the act of anything. It was just weird. Anyway, shout out to that guy if he was a P1. He doesn't know who he was talking to there.
10: Oh, Bob, well done. It's just kid stuff.
9: Way to shade your kid from the filming.
8: Okay, so Corby wasn't with his dog. That was the other guy's dog.
6: Yeah, I believe okay. So, yeah.
8: Yeah, I think you could see Corby walking up to a playground and go, absolutely not, sir. You need to turn around and leave here.
10: And it's like he's using dogs as cover.
11: Right. Which is unacceptable.
8: God, it does happen a lot.
6: To the point where...
12: Everybody thinks I'm a pedophile.
6: Yeah, he brings it up so often.
9: Sixth grade, huh?
13: Like, oh, look at that over there, huh? Yeah, eighth grade, kick ass.
8: So he's obsessed
12: high school
8: with
12: girls,
8: it.
12: Huh?
14: How's your ass?
6: So it happens so often that sometimes I get confused as to what he's talking about.
8: Okay.
6: Speaking of jail time.
11: Yes, sir.
6: This didn't actually escalate to teacher-student sex, but sex was definitely on the teacher's mind.
10: Ruh-roh.
6: A former Plano private school teacher has been arrested and accused of sending inappropriate messages to a student. He 32, she 15.
10: Mm, yeah.
6: No, you got to wait until she's 32. Yeah, this is not the one I wanted. Is that the pedopod one?
10: Yes.
6: Okay, no, we're going to play that last.
10: Okay.
6: Sorry. This is the one that he, because he's obsessed with this term, made me think that that was the name of the podcast.
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16: All right, it's 5:57. It's the Hardline live from the Charles Schwab Colonial, and we have big, big hockey tonight. And when we have big hockey, we need a big hockey brain. And so very high on my list of big hockey brains is the great Dmitry Filipovich, who hosts the PDO cast and
10: PDO cast,
16: the hockey PDO, of course. And Dmitry joins us right now. Hi, Dmitry. How are you?
17: Fellas, I'm good. Just to clarify, definitely not the pedo cast.
16: Okay, good.
17: Otherwise, great intro.
16: I don't know what Bob's into. So. That was on the list of names he decided not to go with. So
17: it was close. It was a close second.
16: The URL was taken, so you had to pivot. Yeah, I get it. Forgot about that.
6: What an awkward intro to a guest.
16: Yeah,
6: I forgot
16: guy who's
6: about
16: never
6: that.
16: Been on the station before.
6: Yeah, well, at least he rolled with it.
16: He really did.
6: Yeah, and so yes, we got a sneak preview of this next audio. So this is, to me, this is the coup de grace. This is the Exhibit A,
11: mm-hmm.
6: when you talk about the fixation that Corby has, because we were talking about teacher-student sex, which is a recurring theme, unfortunately, on Community Quick Hits.
11: Feels like our newsroom really puts a premium on that.
6: Well, we may have a Google News alert for
8: right.
6: that.
8: I would guess.
6: But it happens a lot because, as Corby says, we covet what we see, that especially when you put a younger teacher or somebody that's in their 20s or early 30s and they are around budding young men and women in their late teens.
11: Yeah, don't say budding.
6: Sometimes there's some sexual tension and the adult in the room can't handle the temptation. And Corby, for some reason, has sympathy for the perpetrator in this particular case. Speaking of jail time.
11: Yes, sir.
6: This didn't actually escalate to teacher-student sex, but sex was definitely on the teacher's mind.
10: Ruh-roh.
6: A former Plano private school teacher has been arrested and accused of sending inappropriate messages to a student. He 32, she 15.
10: Mm, yeah.
6: You got to wait until she's 32.
9: Yeah, bad decision, coach. Bad decision. Should these teachers start acting out the way like Tony Soprano would, or maybe Paulie from Goodfellas, where anything you do illegally is on a payphone? Like, you just do everything.
6: Yeah, it seems like
10: are you trying to help the criminals here?
6: Yeah.
18: Sounds like you're saying don't stop the harassment.
6: Yeah, seems like you're saying don't leave a digital cyber trail on
12: way
6: Discord.
12: To go, snake.
18: This sounds with underage like, girls.
11: This sounds like Corby's guy.
6: Call her at home advice. On a payphone.
9: There are no payphones anymore, okay? Maybe they should start building payphones, though, to
18: help the predators.
7: Workshop your point, Corby. We'll come back to you.
9: Think about the money you could make off predators alone if you just started putting payphones back into business. Ham, think about it.
10: I thought about it. No.
9: I'll let you in on this.
7: So you're going to just around town, you're going to put up little phone booths that say pedos only.
9: Well, we're going to soft pedal a little.
18: We'll work on that title.
9: Pedos only.
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0: 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The Rangers playing Game 3 of their huge series against the Mariners. Texas already winning the first two to put itself into a strong position and able to put the pressure on in the first inning.
1: Duran. And he'll shoot that one out towards center field. That hangs up for Rodriguez. Deep enough, though, that Peterson can tag. He heads to the plate. A sack fly by Ezekiel Duran, and the Rangers have that first run of the ball game.
0: Jacob DeGrom needs more pitches than expected to get through his start, but he goes five innings, allowing just one run in the third while striking out four. Meanwhile, in the fourth, the Rangers offense adding some more.
1: He hits this one out over second. That's a base hit. Nimmo around third. They'll wave him. Here he comes. Here comes a throw. Not in time. And to third base goes Berger. Evan Carter delivers a huge hit with a runner in scoring position, and the Rangers move back in front.
0: Rangers find themselves with a 3-1 lead headed into the top of the seventh, but that's when it all falls apart. Tyler Alexander records an out, then gives up a pair of singles. Skip Schumacher then going to Cole Winn, who

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1: Off again. The bullpen, we have different guys in different lanes that have done really good, and then we've had some hiccups along the way, just like everybody else. But today, we just a home run cost us.
2: Win charged with a loss and the blown save. It snaps his streak of 7 appearances without giving up a run, and the righty had not given up multiple runs since July 1st. He knows he made mistakes in that 7th inning.
3: Nothing really. That bat to Canzano just fell behind and just left a pitch over the middle, and he took advantage of it, and then same thing with Randy. There's really nothing to that besides just making bad pitches, and they capitalized on it.
2: Despite some initial success, the lineup strikes out 8 times against the 3 Seattle relievers it faces, with the only hit the Duran homer. Schumacher tipping the cap to the opponent's bullpen.
1: Other than Duran just maybe swung outside the zone a little bit at times, but they also made some good pitches. So it was probably a combination, and some high leverage guys are tough to hit because they have swing and miss stuff.
2: With the series wrapping up today and one last chance for Texas to gain some more space in the division, the Rangers manager looking forward to his team's response.
1: There's a bunch of big leaguers in there that are looking forward to rebound, and we have Rock going against a really good pitcher. Our offense provided really good at-bats against a tough pitcher again tonight. So another one tomorrow, but I think we're looking forward to it.
2: A matinee matchup for the series finale today. Kamar Rocker on the mound for Texas against George Kirby for Seattle in the 1:35 first pitch. As it stands, the Rangers in first place in the AOS by a game and a half over the Mariners, but can't discount the Astros either. They do lose to the White Sox 12-3, but are only 2 games back of Texas for the division lead. 6 NFL teams have already reported for training camp, with the Panthers and the Cardinals preparing for the first preseason game next Thursday. Other 26 teams will all officially report tomorrow. It does include the Cowboys, who will also hold their annual State of the Team address tomorrow. The boys will hold their first official practice on Wednesday, their first preseason game on August 15th against the Seahawks. Meanwhile, the Cardinals have agreed to a reworked contract with quarterback Jacoby Brissett for the upcoming season. He's now due to make $15.5 million guaranteed for the upcoming year, and with that going up to $21 million when including incentives. Brissett finished last season with 3,000 passing yards, 23 touchdowns, 8 interceptions in 14 games, en route to a 1-11 record in his 12 starts with Arizona. And at TPC Twin Cities, it's rookie Jackson Coivin who holds off a surging Scotty Scheffler, carding a 66 in the final round of the 3M Open to earn his first win on the PGA Tour. Coivin making just his 3rd start on the tour. He missed the cut and tied for 10th previously. Scheffler, a strong round 3 with a 64, improved on the final day with a 63, but not enough to catch the leader. The world number 1 in Dallas native has to settle for his 5th runner-up finish of the year. His only win this season, the American Express, all the way back in January. Hideki Matsuyama finishing 3rd. Another Dallas native, Ben Coles, he was the day 1 leader with a 62. Unable to hold on, finishes 9th. And Michael Kim on Friday shot a 59, only the 15th sub-score in 60 score in tour history. He can't follow that up. He finishes tied for 10th. That is the Ticket Ticker. I'm Ryan Baldwin. Coming up on the Musers pregame show, another edition of the Emergency Break of the Week on Sports Radio 96.7 and 1310 The Ticket.
4: It's time for the Emergency Break of the Week.
5: That's cross break, cross.
6: You say
5: whatever.
4: That moment when programming is brought to a complete halt.
5: See what I put up
6: there? I know.
5: See what I put up there?
6: Hey, you know, I do sponsor the Emergency Break of the Week, so I'm very happy I have Craig in my audience.
4: A wheels-off comment or technical meltdown.
7: Kawhi Leonard wanted to go to the Lakers. He's up in Toronto now.
8: Kylie Leonard.
7: Kawhi.
8: Is that a Kardashian?
4: Embarrassing, isn't it?
7: I was on a roll and you
8: know you weren't.
7: Up.
4: It seems good talent is hard to find.
7: What was he doing?
6: You were talking about the rules and Mike Davis and
7: Mike Davis, yes. Yes, I wonder if he's getting high fives.
4: Let's see who yanked the break the hardest this week on the Little Tick.
9: Oh man. Yeah, the e-brake is brought to you
10: all
9: by
10: that stupid pedestrian thought.
9: It's brought to you by Advanced Hair Restoration. We're going to give you 3 candidates, and you get the vote on it. Did Monty win last week? See the winner? Okay. Well,
11: yeah.
9: Let's see who wins this week. Candidate number 1. We have some awesome weekend programs. And I listened to this one quite often during the summer. Junior happened to be listening this past weekend. Man, I'm so jealous that you got to hear Rangers Ranch.
10: Good morning, Friday morning.
12: I heard it live, even though it's recorded.
9: Yeah, and even though if something went too

0: Terribly Wrong on Rangers Ranch, which is hosted by Killer and our buddy Tipsheet. You guys really, seriously, you do a great job.
1: Thank
0: it's
1: you.
0: Awesome. I'm glad that you guys are getting to do that every weekend. The title of the show, Rangers Ranch, kind of throws Gordo into a bit of a state of hypnosis.
2: Yes.
0: It does sound a bit salad dressing like that. But it's awesome. It's a deep dive into what the Rangers did that week. This is how Killer opened this week's edition of Rangers Ranch. Should they have done a take two?
3: Welcome to Rangers Ranch, the show where you talk about the week that was, the week that's coming up, and everything in between for your Texas Rangers. Sitting across from me in a different studio today is the great Tyler Tipsheet Samshel.
2: Samshel. Welcome back.
3: Hey, thanks, man.
2: Off to a good start.
3: Yeah, I'm Jason Killer Kellison. It's the new studio. That's what's messing with me. It's a different place. We haven't recorded in here before, and it's messing with my mind. But let's dive right back into the week that was.
0: Can we get that sign on the door? It's the new studio.
2: It's just he's just always on that. He's walking that verbal tightrope at all times, and he's so twitchy with
0: that. That wheel is just twitching back and forth.
4: He slurred every other word.
0: Tyler Samshel.
2: And I'm just sitting there doing nothing to help him.
4: Yeah, and after about 30 seconds of that, because I was listening to the open, Tyler goes, off to a good start.
2: If we had to stop every time he messed up, we'd still be on a May episode.
4: Right.
0: Crap,
2: though. I need to make a montage of all the retakes we actually do. Because we do a lot of retakes.
0: Yeah,
2: so there's some times where I'm like, man, we just keep going. Just go.
4: Why is Killer so wobbly out of the gate?
2: I don't know. He always starts boldly, you know? He always starts with the best intentions. He had a good breakfast that morning. He's going to do a good show. And then as soon as he hits the first little speed bump, it just turns into a complete tank slapper wobble.
3: And Craig Rosengarten have that in common.
0: I do like your influence on Killer in that he's starting to say his own name like Jay Leno did that one time. We always said that. One more time real quick.
3: Welcome to Rangers Ranch, the show where you talk about the week that was, the week that's coming up, and everything in between for your Texas Rangers. Sitting across from me in a different studio today is the great Tyler Tipsheet Samshel.
2: Samshel. Welcome back.
3: Hey, thanks, man.
2: Off to a good start.
3: Yeah, I'm Jason Killer Kellison. It's the new studio. That's what's messing with me. It's a different place. We haven't recorded in here before, and it's messing with my mind. But let's dive right back into the week that was.
4: Let's dive.
0: Miss Killer. Way to go, Killer. You are candidate number one.
2: Great.
0: Candidate number two, from the Hardline, it's Corby, who has no idea what's coming up next on the Hardline.
1: Nah, I feel bad for her.
5: That's harsh.
1: Yeah, I know.
5: They did not make a mockery of her life. They got her some money later in life.
1: All right, so Sam Neill now has someone to talk to, hang out with, do stuff with. All right, let's come back, and we are going to tell you the story of sport.
5: Of LeBron trying to get his old buddies back together.
1: Yeah.
5: I didn't realize he was asking us what the next segment is.
0: Man.
6: The ticket is never going to turn off.
0: Yeah, that is really good stuff there, Corby, as candidate number two. Candidate number three. Man, the Hardline's had a year. This is Dave Lane. Now, he was, of course, brought up in the Rant radio system.
2: Why are you always trying to pin things on me?
0: And on the Rant, that old Saturday morning show, they would find a word that somehow, it sounds offensive, but you can say it on the air if you say it in the right context, but you just keep saying it. You keep going back to it until it gets you in trouble. That is the bread and butter play of the Rant offense.
5: And says that she does not believe that the owner engaged in cockfighting. And so then the Justice of the Peace of Van Zandt County agreed to dismiss the charges and returned custody of all the birds back to Justin Blake Hart. So he was reunited with all his cocks.
1: And in the end, that's the most important thing, that Dave got the punchline in last second.
5: He really finely crafted that entire
7: delivery for one goal.
5: Well, I felt like he was wrongly accused of fighting Cox when he was loving and raising them.
7: So, Michael,
1: this is the second day in a row that we've gone down this route.
0: Proud of him?
2: Yeah,
0: the boy running the offense.
2: I kind of am.
0: Yeah. It's kind of like Mouse Davis looking at the run and shoot going, yeah, that was it's my idea. I started all that. I pioneered all that.
2: I don't understand that reference.
0: So is it Killer as candidate number one? Is it Corby as candidate number two? Or Dave? Hello. You're on the ticket. Who wins the e-break?
8: Hey, guys. This is Jimmy Christopher. How you doing?
0: Okay, Jimmy. Lord.
8: Hey, Junior. Got a question for you.
4: Yes.
8: What's going on these days down at the enchilada end of the dial? By the way, I got a quick question for you. Can you transfer me to Rocco's extension? I'd like to leave a voicemail
0: for
8: you.
0: Just give us a vote, would you?
8: Yes, I'd like to vote for Barry Bunch.
0: Okay. We sat through all of that just to get that. Hi, you're on the ticket. Who wins the e-break?
9: Yeah, is it Ramon Flanagan and Kevin Jennings?
0: No, we're not talking SMU quarterbacks. Hi, you're on the ticket. Who wins?
10: Hey, human.
0: Hey.
10: Not in
11: five more, more. Mm.
0: Hi, you're on the ticket. Who wins the e-break?
12: Hello, good morning, Joe.
0: Oh my gosh, it's Brady Tom.
13: Yes, it's Brady Tom.
0: I don't know.
13: Yes,
0: good to hear you.
13: Thank you guys so much. Oh, thank you very much.
0: Thank you.
13: Yes, welcome back. Well, I'm going to responsibly vote for Davey Lane fighting Cox.
0: Okay. Thank you, Brady Tom. Hi, you're on the ticket. Who wins the e-break?
14: Killer.
0: Thank you. See right there? That's how you vote. Hello, you're on Ticket Radio. Who wins the e-break?
15: Tonight I am radio.
0: Yes, ma'am.
4: Unreal.
15: Welcome back from summer sabbatical, users.
0: Thank you.
2: Sabbatical.
15: Well, hey, I also wanted to thank y'all for having my dear friend, Christy Cooper, on yesterday on your program.
0: Yeah, you're welcome.
15: I'm over here dealing with the aftermath, and it's terrible, George. We're going to have to replace every American standard in this house.
0: Oh, gosh. I'm sorry to hear that.
15: Well, thank you, George. I'll pass along your thoughts to her.
2: Oh, that's very kind of you.
15: Well, hey, I want to vote for, is it Rangers, Rance, and Livestock Kellison? Is he up for a candidate this week?
0: Yes, he is. He is, as a matter of fact. Thank you.
15: Well, I'll vote for him, just so you know. And y'all have a happy 12-12, Luke 12. Love you too.
2: It's just great. Maddening.
0: Great. Hi, you're on the ticket. Who wins the e-break?
16: I would like to responsibly vote for Dave and the Fighting Cox.
0: Okay, thank you. Hello, you're on ticket AM, FM, and stream.
17: Oh, yeah. I can't believe I made it in. I am so happy. Call me a glee boy. I'm so happy to talk to you boys. It feels like it's been 5 or 6 weeks.
0: Yeah.
2: You're talking to us now, so let's...
17: Oh, I sense a little something there, I'll just move on. I have to vote for that killer man, because first of all, I'm just going to say, I think it's great that y'all...
0: Okay, we got it. We got the killer vote. Thank you. Hi, you're on the ticket. Who wins the e-break?
18: Hey, welcome back, guys.
0: Thank you.
18: What were the choices again?
0: Oh, my gosh. Did have a nice tone to that phone, though. It sounded really good. Hi, you're on the ticket. Who wins?
19: Killer.
0: Thank you. Hi, you're on the ticket. Who wins the e-break?
20: Hey, Junior there?
0: Yes.
20: Hey, Junior. Roger Bannister. How are you?
2: I don't know.
4: I didn't know you were still with us.
2: He had passed.
20: Hey, can you do me a favor and tell Steve's son, Josh Kerr, he's just not that great. This guy's out here acting like he's God's gift. Next time you talk to him.
4: Yeah, well,
0: he's got the new record. So.
4: It's not Steve's son, number one. And number two, he just broke the record. So
0: you got a vote?
2: He had it down verbatim, though. He had every word of it.
20: Hey, just run through the nominees for me one more time.
0: Okay, doggone it. Hi, you're on the ticket. Who wins the e-break?
11: Yes, good morning. Best morning ever. This is Wade Pezanowski. Would like to vote for the cock pipe.
0: Okay, thank you. Hi, you're on the ticket. America's favorite radio station, at least it used to be.
14: Hello, this is the explosive diarrhea parasite.
0: Hey, how are you?
14: I'm just leaving Dale Hansen's house.
0: Okay. Do you have a vote? We're kind of short on time.
14: Yes, I do. Since I am a crazy number three, I would like to vote for number three. Thank you.
0: That's Davey. Okay, he and Killer have four. Hi, you're on the ticket. Who wins?
19: Jason Killer Kellison.
0: Yes. Killer wins the e-break.
3: Welcome to Rangers Ranch, the show where you talk about the week that was, the week that's coming up, and everything in between for your Texas Rangers. Sitting across from me in a different studio today is the great Tyler Tipsheet Samshel.
2: Samshel. Welcome back.
3: Hey, thanks,
2: off
3: man.
2: Off to a good start.
3: Yeah. I'm Jason Killer Kellison. It's the new studio. That's what's messing with me. It's a different place. We haven't recorded in here before, and it's messing with my mind. But let's dive right back into the week that was.
2: Good morning, Friday.
0: Man, I can't wait to see Killer and just give him a big hug.
4: You know, he always has the first 5-second flourish, and there it was, your Texas Rangers. And then right after that, there's always a mistake, and he said, sitting across me from me.
2: Yeah, it's always a house built on sand.
0: Across me from
2: always
0: me.
2: Falls.
0: Shamshel. All right, how many wins is that for the Killer Man?
2: That is number 11 for Killer. He pulls back into a tie with Monty, 130 behind Norm on the all-time list.
0: Okay.
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24: There are lots of things you can measure to get an idea of how healthy you are at any given moment. Temperature, heart rate, blood pressure, just to name a few. But how about how healthy you will be and how long you're likely to live? According to a new study out of the University at Buffalo, two simple strength tests are pretty accurate at predicting longevity in older women. One is hand grip strength, and the other is how quickly people can stand up from a seated position without using their arms. By the way, I remember interviewing former President Jimmy Carter when he was quite old and being really impressed how he just popped out of the chair without using his arms. Not a lot of older people can actually do that. But I think the message here is that maintaining strength as you age is going to help you perform everyday activities, but also help you avoid injury and stay independent. I'm Dr. Sanjay Gupta, helping you live a better life.
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23: Ticker brought to you by Blue Ribbon Roofing and American Airlines, the official airline of The Ticket. Rangers fall to the Mariners 6-4 after a 4-run seventh inning. Skip Schumacher pinning this one on the bullpen.
24: The bullpen, we have different guys in different lanes that have done really good, and then we've had some hiccups along the way, just like everybody else. But today, we just a home run cost us.
23: series finale at 1:35 this afternoon. Six NFL teams already reporting for training camp. The other 26 reporting tomorrow, including the Cowboys, who will hold their first official practice on Wednesday. And rookie Jackson Koivun records a 25-under at the 3M Open, good for his first win on the tour. The 21-year-old from North Carolina picking up the victory in just his third tour start. That is the Ticket Ticker. I'm Ryan Baldwin, Sports Radio 96.7, 1310 The Ticket.
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3: Well, good morning. It is 6 o'clock on The Ticket, and you got the morning musers. It's Giorgio Jr. and Gordo as we start another week here in the Metroplex. It's the week the Cowboys report to training camp in Oxnard. Talk plenty about that this week. Tomorrow's Jerry's favorite day, where he gives his big welcome to camp opening speech, and can't wait for that. We'll head to training camp later this week, here in about 6 days. We've got a big Rangers series to talk about this weekend. They were in great position to win three straight of this four-game series, and then something really bad happened yesterday. We'll talk about that later this hour at 6:55, and we'll also break down this series and season with the manager. Skip Schumacher will join us this morning at 8:15. Rangers still with one more with the Mariners this afternoon, and we'll talk about it with Skip this morning at 8:15. And LeBron has made his decision. He's going to be a Philadelphia 76er. We'll talk about that later this morning at 7:55. We'll hear some reaction from Philly. And who knows, we may have to tune in to Philadelphia radio later this morning because they are absolutely freaking out in Philly. And a bit of a surprise. I guess most of the money was on Miami or Cleveland. But he decides to go to Philly, and we'll talk about that later this morning. And we're all moving just a little bit slower this morning because we took the very unusual school night Musers field trip to a show. And we saw the greatness of The Fix, one of the big bands from the 80s, and they're still going. They played the Granada last night. We'll hear about that coming up here in the O-Deck in about 15 minutes or so. With the great Gordo. I swore Gordo had gone with us at one of those shows in the 90s, way back in the day, but he claims he did not. And last night, he got to see him for the first time. So we'll hear what's always a very harsh review of a musical show coming up here at 6:15. Yeah. Or maybe not. Maybe he thought it was the greatest show that he's ever seen.
4: You're going to find out.
3: We will find out. We also had this headline over the weekend. Former Cowboys quarterback Tony Romo arrested for suspicion of operating a vehicle while under the influence. I guess I just haven't been paying attention. Have you guys ever heard of the OWI charge before?
4: No. I was still trying to get used to the when DWI became DUI or the other way around. I can't remember. That switched at some point. Now it's supposed to be OWI.
3: But I really do wonder what's happening. I don't know. Something just fired off, and we didn't mean that to happen. Mean for that to happen. All right. So, yeah, he was pulled over a few days ago in Milwaukee County. He was on I-43. He was given a field sobriety test and, according to reports, performed poorly.
4: Off.
3: So he was arrested.
4: Couldn't
3: later
4: pass
3: released.
4: The first round.
3: Okay, I'm not gonna. What? I'm not gonna make playoff or announcing jokes.
4: I was asking a legal question.
3: Oh. I don't know how many rounds of tests they have, okay. But I
4: all
3: guess
4: right.
3: he didn't
4: fair,
3: do very
4: fair.
3: Well.
4: It's totally fair. It's
3: now
4: fine.
3: I haven't seen anything about, you know what was his level of if they suspected alcohol, if he took a breathalyzer or not. Doesn't look like he did, because. Their fines are $150 to $300 for your first offense. There is a chance that they could revoke your license for 6 to 9 months and mandatory drug and an alcohol assessment is what Tony Romo will have to go through. His court date is in September 21st. He also has pulled out of the Texas State Open. He was supposed to play in that this week in Tyler, so he's withdrawn from that.
5: He was up there in Wisconsin playing in a golf tournament, right?
3: He was playing in another tournament. I think it was the Wisconsin State Am. And from a report I saw on Fox, he was 35 over, if that matters. Apparently, it was a really tough course, and I think the winning
5: 35
3: score...
5: over?
4: Yeah, that seems crazy to me. I saw that in the news story.
3: It's not.
4: I think they've got something crazy. Wow.
3: No, it's not, because it's...
5: Seven over every day or eight over every day?
3: Yeah. And, yes, in an amateur tournament, you could be that.
5: Yeah.
3: Which, okay, I'm not going to say that.
5: Well, I wonder what won
4: go ahead.
5: Do you think par won it?
3: I think, like, three over won it, so okay. It was must have been a tough course.
5: Yeah. Well... Plus, he was tipsy.
3: He may have been allegedly. Hammering beers after allegedly. Every hole. I don't know. They've been playing beer golf, but yeah, it's not a great look. And we were sent a lot of pictures. His mugshot was circulated to us several times.
5: He's doing the duck lips smirk.
3: Yeah, it's that's not a good look either. I mean, who has a good mugshot? It's I mean, well, what
4: I
3: are you going to do?
4: It's a decent mugshot,
3: man. I think.
4: I mean, it doesn't.
3: Typical, you look goofy as a in a mugshot.
4: Yeah, but he's smiling, and it looks like it could just be somewhat of a regular picture. Unlike mugshots of old, where everyone looked broken and worst moment of their life. You know, now the trend is you try to look decent. You make it look like a good selfie.
5: You smile.
4: Yeah, you smile. So that way, it takes the sting out of it for your detractors.
5: He does look tipsy in the mugshot, though.
3: Yeah, I think it's so goofy that he looks like he's under the influence like his of something.
5: Eyes are a little glazed over. He's got kind of that tipsy smile, and his hair's messed up, which could be from his golf hat. But
3: yeah, it could be.
5: But he looks tipsy in the mugshot.
3: So, yeah, they don't have a lot for that first offense in Wisconsin. But moving forward...
5: Which, by the way, I have a theory on that.
3: Because there's a bar in every corner, they don't want
5: to... You see those surveys, it's the drunkest state in America. They drink more alcohol in Wisconsin, I think by far.
6: Obviously.
5: Per capita than any other state. So, yeah, everybody would be in jail if they were really harsh on their drinking and driving.
3: I thought about that, too, just because that is it's a big part of the culture over there, up there. So, yeah... I don't know the language of a CBS contract. I would think that there's a chance that whatever his language is and cause, this could be really detrimental to Tony Romo. I don't know how it stands there. And for those who think that, you know, we were just going to do a big 3-hour comedy routine outside of Gordo's first round joke, we are not. I feel bad for Tony and his family. He's got kids and... He's got a great gig, and he's put that in jeopardy with this. I would imagine he'll still be in the booth when the NFL season opens, but when something like this happens, there's a chance that, yeah, you've really messed things up.
5: My first thought was that's 2 years of really heavy controversy and criticism that CBS has had to publicly defend because... People think he's poor at his job.
3: Many do.
5: And my first thought in association with that was, well, here's an out.
3: Yeah.
5: He's still got 5 years left on this contract that he signed in 2020 at $18 million a year. And CBS is catching fire and Nance is catching fire all the time about why is he so unprepared? Does he even know who's playing? What's going on with him during games? There's some folks that think he sounds tipsy during games. And my first thought was, well, they've got an out now if they won it.
3: Absolutely.
5: I don't think they will take it, but they have an out if they won it. And also that court date, September 21st, does that conflict with...
3: That's a Monday.
5: Okay, it doesn't conflict Monday. With the CBS schedule.
3: Yeah, he may have to take a... If they have the 3 o'clock game, he may have to take a later flight. Of course, I'm sure he flies private. So,
5: and they may not be looking for that out, But I wonder after this news if the CBS execs didn't sit down and say, okay, what are we doing with this guy now?
3: Yeah, I think that's a possibility. But again, I think doesn't it all depend on the language? You know, if he could be very protective with his deal. So lots riding on that. But yeah, there is a chance that because of that deal, which is huge and was a precedent-setting deal that he signed, it made some other announcers doing NFL games a lot of money. Yeah, we'll see. He's put that in jeopardy. And obviously a chance to win the Texas State Open this week was...
5: That's the big loss.
3: By the wayside.
4: That's the thing that affects me the most, because I bet a lot of money on that.
3: But in all seriousness, you know, thank God he just got arrested and that he didn't get into some sort of wreck and hurt himself and hurt somebody else. As we've said, when Tigers got into these situations before, it's just, it's really, really dangerous.
4: Tony Romo didn't wreck anything the way Tigers got to sail off a cliff every other week.
3: No.
5: You know, they didn't mention either in any of these news stories why they pulled him over. Was he swerving or was he going 95 miles an hour?
3: I didn't see anything about speed. I did see something about what looked to be reckless driving is why they pulled him over.
5: All right, so he was swerving.
3: Yeah. Didn't look good.
4: Don't laugh.
3: No, I know. It's not funny.
4: It's so very serious.
5: Yep.
3: It's very serious. And because of that, then why do you do the laugh on the... it's a very serious thing. I don't know if the smirk is the best way to go.
4: Well, because maybe...
3: Duck lip...
4: Maybe someone had said something funny to him right before they snapped the picture.
6: I almost got to hope it's a cramp.
3: I know. We got that several times over the weekend. But you have to almost have to hope it's a cramp.
4: You almost have to hope that it's a cramp.
3: All right. What's next in the ODEC?
4: In the ODEC, Giorgio, I know you're bracing yourself for this because you will get the verdict as to whether or not you should have enjoyed the show last night.
3: Approval.
4: The Musers went on a field trip, the weekend field trip, and we'll tell you about it next.
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10: A better life with Dr. Sanjay Gupta.
25: There are lots of things you can measure to get an idea of how healthy you are at any given moment. Temperature, heart rate, blood pressure, just to name a few. But how about how healthy you will be and how long you're likely to live? According to a new study out of the University of Buffalo, two simple strength tests are pretty accurate at predicting longevity in older women. One is hand grip strength, and the other is how quickly people can stand up from a seated position without using their arms. By the way, I remember interviewing former President Jimmy Carter when he was quite old and being really impressed how he just popped out of the chair without using his arms. Not a lot of older people can actually do that. But I think the message here is that maintaining strength as you age is going to help you perform everyday activities, but also help you avoid injury and stay independent. I'm Dr. Sanjay Gupta, helping you live a better life.
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23: 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Jacob DeGrom goes 5 innings, allowing just 1 run in the Rangers 6-4 loss to the Mariners. Righty discussing some adjustments he made prior to the game.
28: I was just trying to locate the fastball and go from there. Made some adjustments in between this time, looked at some video stuff, and just trying to focus on getting the ball down.
23: Game 4 of the series at 1:35 today. The NFL gearing up for 26 teams to report to training camp tomorrow. Cowboys part of the 26 and will hold their annual State of the Team address tomorrow as well. And Jackson Koivun holds off world number one Scottie Scheffler on the final day, winning the 3M Open by 3 strokes. Scheffler settling for his 5th runner-up finish of the year, just 1 win this season. That is the Ticket Ticker. I'm Ryan Baldwin, Sports Radio 96.7, 13 to the Ticket.
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5: Good morning at 6:18 on The Ticket. 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A visit with our sports psychologist, Dr. Carlton Maxwell. 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
4: Thank you, Mr. Millerman. Now, this is not rare for this time of year, but it is rare for doing it in our hometown. Now, the Musers, when we go to training camp, we usually always take a field trip together. Do some extracurricular stuff outside of work hours. Usually when we're in town, man, ain't nobody got time for that. We're all busy. But when we heard that The Fix was coming in town and was playing the Granada, which is one of our favorite venues, and our buddy Scott Strong works at the Granada, and so we knew we were going to have to go, right? I knew Giorgio was going to go for sure. Oh, yeah. I figured there was a chance that Craig would go because he also likes The Fix and he's not too far away from the Granada. So I couldn't just let you two guys go. I had to go see the...
3: I can't believe you haven't been to see them before.
4: No, I thought never. For sure you that's, had. That's your band, Giorgio. The Fix was popular. They formed in 79, but they were really popular in the 80s.
3: Yeah. They really broke through with the Reach the Beach album of 83. Shuttered Room did well, too, but because that had Red Skies at Night on it. But
4: which
3: they
4: was
3: really
4: kind of their first big hit was Red Skies at Night.
3: Mm-hmm.
4: Let me see. Here's a... It says Red Skies at Night alternate version. Don't know what that's about. We'll take a listen to it.
3: Mm. Yeah, just a slight remix. This was the last song they played in their... The regular set that came out for an encore, but man, it was. You can say what you want about them, but don't kind of like Bryson DeChambeau, but don't they sound great live?
4: Wait, what?
3: Keep going.
4: I don't understand
3: don't
4: the comparison.
3: Don't let it stop it down.

0: This song, more than any, brought down the house, I thought.
1: Yeah. And this is about nuclear war.
0: It's about the end.
2: It's about the Cold War.
0: The possibility.
1: Right? It is about the Cold War.
0: Yeah, finally.
1: Sean is right about one song.
2: Yeah.
1: So, we all met down at the Granada, and I was late.
2: No way.
1: But fortunately, the fix was also late going on. We heard they were going to go on at 8. They ended up going around 8:20, 8:30.
2: Yeah.
1: Somewhere in there. Big old tour bus back behind the Granada.
0: I know. I was glad to see they were not in a camper. They had a nice Prevo, and they were rolling.
1: So they're touring America in that?
0: Yeah, they're on a tour that goes through late September, and they go from here to the West Coast and then through the Midwest and then out East, and they've been going for a couple of months. It's a big tour.
1: Okay, so was it any good? I'm sure people need to know the actual true truth as to whether or not this was a good show. What do you think that I thought of the show, Giorgio? Because you're always predicting that I'm going to say something was horrible.
0: I know, and I hope as a guy who loves music that you enjoyed it, because they are a great live band. Cy Kiernan is an amazing lead singer, and the whole night...
1: They're 70 now. 70.
0: No, they're 68. Oh. Cy's 68. I think Rupert may be 70, but most of them are in the late 60s. But the whole night, I was not sitting next to you. Our buddy Hank Dickinson went with us, been doing North Texas games for 30 years. He's been my longtime broadcast partner doing North Texas games.
1: Yeah, so we're a group of four with Hank there.
0: Yeah.
1: And Giorgio and I sat the farthest apart.
0: Which I did not plan, but
1: yeah,
0: at the same
1: did.
0: Time, I was like, well, this is kind of a break, because Gordo would make a bunch of comments about, is this the first time they've ever played this song or something. But I did want to sit next to you I hoped you enjoyed Jamie Westorm, their guitar player, because I thought, as every time I've seen him, this is probably about the eighth or ninth time I've seen him, he fits that bill of very tasteful guitar. He's got a lot of great parts, and I hope you enjoyed it. My bet is that
1: what, playing with that same overly compressed, chorused Strat sound in every single song?
3: I liked it. It was very unique and identifiable,
0: yes.
3: And it's their sound.
0: Yes, it's part of their sound, and that's the thing that I thought about before the show, and it confirmed it after the show. I don't know if they have the greatest songs or the greatest melodies, but their sound is just unique. You know it's the fix when you hear it, and they can still pull it off 40 years
3: later.
0: See,
3: this guitar sound, I think, is so cool. Yeah, I had my eyes on him most of the night watching him play.
0: It's awesome.
3: I thought it was great.
1: He's pretty confident in himself.
3: He looked like Anthony Bourdain, didn't he?
0: He should be.
3: Crazy hair.
0: He's amazing. He's got great riffs, and he pulls them off. And again, he's tasteful. He doesn't dominate the stage, and yet he's a huge part of their sound.
1: Didn't change guitars once that I noticed, did he?
0: Yeah.
3: Did he?
0: In fact, he only used two, but yeah, he changed.
1: When did he change? Which song did he change for?
0: Because
1: he played the green Strat for everything that I noticed.
3: Yeah. That's all I saw him play.
0: Secret Separation, I believe, is when they switched. And Cy got his guitar, and then he switched out.
3: Which, by the way, that was my favorite song of the night, Secret Separation. I didn't realize how much I liked that song.
1: Yeah, that's
0: a great song.
1: Here
3: great
1: it is.
3: Song.
1: Giorgio was punching his pillow over there on this one.
0: No,
1: yeah, you were.
0: There was no pillow.
1: You were crying.

0: And by the way, this part, hold on.
1: That's great.
0: So awesome. He still sounds awesome.
1: Yeah, his voice is a little, it's got a little hoarseness to it now. But yeah, they didn't pitch it down. They played all their parts live. Nothing was tracked. And they're all old guys.
2: Crank this up.

0: great song.
1: Underrated bass parts in all these songs, by the way.
0: Did you like the bass player, the way he just stands perfectly still, dressed like Elton John?
1: I thought, yeah, he's wearing a weird top hat, and he plays with a weird right-hand technique. He was a little odd. What's his name?
2: Dan Brown. Dan K. Brown.
1: And he's not the one who played on, like, One Thing Leads to Another. And
3: that was Alfie Agius, I think his name is.
1: Yeah.
3: But he only played on that record.
1: That Dan one Brown's, record, and he had some great parts on that
3: he
1: record.
3: He did, though. Yeah, he did.
1: Yeah, this is such a great song. Was this in a movie or anything?
3: Yes.
1: Is this their one
3: this
1: love
3: in,
1: song?
3: This was in a movie, and I can't remember which one it was. But it was cool that even some of their songs that I didn't think people would be very familiar with, like Woman on a Train, people were singing along with. People were singing along with this. And they've been around long enough that if you are a fan, yeah, you're going to know some of these songs. But they played Opinions last night, which is a B-side from Reach the Beach. I can't remember the last time I heard them play that. They played Wake Up, which is, I think, one of the last songs they put out in 21. Yeah, it was... But they played the hits. They played... Most of it was this stuff from the 80s.
1: Packed house.
3: Oh, yeah.
0: Yes.
1: And we got to sit down, which is great.
3: By the way, you missed this because Gordo did not stick around for the encore.
1: Yeah, I knew this was going to be their final song, but I wanted to beat the crowd out the door.
3: That was their second to the last song. They've also played Happy Landings, which I hadn't heard in forever. Oh, you're right. It was their last song. Are We Ourselves was their first encore song. Sorry, yeah.
1: I still never... What does this mean again?
3: Basically, that we should strip ourselves down and just worry about the things that really matter, not all of our material possessions that...
1: If saved you do that, by zero.
3: That you'll be saved by just the essentials someday.
0: Great song.
1: Good bass line in this, too. Was this that Angus guy?
3: Yes, because this was off of Reach the Beach.
1: Yeah, good bass line. So, he is weird. Cy Kiernan is weird.
3: I would say theatrical and interesting.
1: He's real lanky. And he was wearing an all-white outfit, and he acts like an insane person.
0: You know what he acts like? The guy that you see on the street corner of Greenville and Mockingbird, just kind of wandering around, talking to no one in particular.
1: He acts a little homeless, little housing challenged. Let's put it that way.
3: He looks good for 68. He's theatrical. He presents almost like a magician. He does a lot of those.
1: And that's what I was going to say, is that he's so weird and just... kind of spaced out, but he wins you over because he's so committed to the bit.
3: Yeah.
1: That he's a great front man.
3: It's an interpretation of the lyrics and their music.
1: Yeah, and he presents the lyrics. He doesn't just sit back and sing the song. He demonstrates the song, the lyrics, and is committed theatrically to them.
0: Yeah. You can't really take your eyes off him.
1: No. No, which is good, because the other guys are really not good-looking. So, neither is he, but at least he's theatrical.
3: Well, luckily, you were so good-looking as you went there last night.
1: No, I'm a known ugly person. That's the only reason I can comment on it.
3: Okay.
1: So, this is one that everyone was singing along to as well.
3: Oh, yeah. As Cy was digging a trench on stage.
1: Yeah, he was.
0: That was great.
1: Digging a grave or a trench or what
3: no,
1: was he
3: no,
1: doing?
3: Not for interpretation.
1: So there was a lot of pantomime going on here. And at one point he was trapped in a box and he couldn't get out of the box. And another one he was pulling on a rope against the wind.
3: So awesome. Still real to me.
1: Get to the point. Wasn't the smell of the oil? This is so 80s.
3: So great. Now, if you,
1: this part's good. So, I give it thumbs up. It was a good show. Those guys
3: like
1: that really impressed me, they're older, and the band was tight. They were well rehearsed. They did not half-ass it. And they played everything live. Nothing was tracked. They weren't even playing to a bunch of MIDI tracks or anything like that.
3: No.
1: So I love seeing live music like that.
3: Yeah.
0: They were so tight that after one of the songs, Psy actually turned around and went, "Wow, that was tight."
1: Yeah, he goes, "Tight." That was tight. And as far as I could tell, he wasn't using auto-tune either, which is good. Because most everyone's using, seems like, auto-tune these days. A lot of these older artists will use live auto-tune. Yeah, just kind of, you know, keep it nice for the audience.
3: Yeah.
1: You don't want to hear a guy singing in J-sharp.
3: Well, from when I first saw him in 1983, which was at Reunion Arena.
0: Which he said was their first time here in Texas.
3: Right, yeah. I didn't realize that was their first show in Texas. And from then, which was 43 years ago, until last night, they don't disappoint when you see them live. And especially if you like them, like some of those old 80s songs. But, you know, it's interesting.
1: He did make me nervous, though. He was getting on the brink of talking political a few times. I was like, oh, mm-hmm. Just don't wade into it. You're going to get half this audience yelling at you.
3: It's not really that much different from 1980.

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1: To be played, and you have to go and find it. And Beautiful Friction was a great album from 2012. Happy Landings was really good from 1998.
2: And they sold 14 records.
1: Yeah, they didn't sell just a bunch. But to me, that doesn't mean an album's either good or bad. It's do you like it? Man, I still like everything they do.
2: Well, you had to be, I was about to say you had to be excited, but if you've already seen them 9 times or whatever.
1: Well, over 40 years, that's not that...
2: I don't think I've ever seen any artist that many times.
3: I think I've seen you two 12 or 13 times, and every single one has excited me.
2: Jeez.
3: Beyond belief.
1: They're your guys.
3: Yeah.
1: Or your girls.
2: Is this your favorite band? Well, I guess U2 is your favorite band.
1: Yeah, they were right there, though. And when I started listening to the new wave sound, it was the Fix and U2. They were just 1 and 1A to me.
3: And George introduced, basically George and our other roommates in college, Skip and Grizzy, they introduced me to music. Because I didn't really listen to music much in high school. I listened to the radio a little bit. You know, I knew Michael Jackson and some whatever the hit songs were. But I had never heard of U2 or The Fix till I met George and Skip, and they had all their albums, and they're the ones that introduced me to all this other music out there. So I would never have known The Fix, never would have known U2 unless I would have met him.
2: And thanks to Scott Strong, it was nice meeting The Fix before the show. I thought you guys already met him.
3: No.
2: I guess you guys already done it. No. I was there a little bit late, so I...
3: Whatever. That's why you were a little late to your seat?
2: Yes. I was on their bus saying hi to them.
1: You couldn't make it there by 8. You couldn't make it there by 6:45.
2: So anyway,
1: there's no way.
2: Yeah. I told them that they weren't that great.
1: Well, I'm glad you liked it.
2: Yes.
1: And you know what? A couple of songs in, I went, I have no worries here. I bet Gordo's really enjoying this.
3: Yeah, and I loved it. I thought
2: it was great.
3: The
2: Homeless Magician has a lead singer.
3: I don't go to many concerts these days, and I told my wife before I left, I said, you know, I may leave halfway through. My ears can't handle concerts anymore. And then halfway through, I texted her, and I said, I think I'm staying for the whole thing. This is really good.
2: And you did stay the whole thing.
1: Yeah.
2: And this George wasn't wearing earplugs.
1: Nah.
3: He doesn't care.
2: Yeah, he's given up. He don't care about that hearing thing.
3: All right, Gordo, thank you. That is the ODEC 635 on the ticket. Coming up next, a visit with our sports psychologist, Dr. Carlton Maxwell.
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1: 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Could be crazy. 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

0: Ticket has won 5 Marconi Awards since the last time Jerry and the Cowboys won a Super Bowl. 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
1: 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Speaking of the Rangers, we'll get into their weekend series with the Mariners. Tough one yesterday and one more today. Talk about where this team stands now coming up at 6:55. But first, how about a visit with our sports psychologist, Dr. Carlton Maxwell, brought to us by Mark Spain Real Estate and the Sante Center for Healing.
2: Good morning, George.
3: Good morning,
2: Craig.
3: How are you?
2: He's doing wonderful, wonderful. Although I must say, the heat is almost unbearable.
4: It's terrible, yes. Isn't it?
2: It's so hard. I mean, I almost passed out yesterday exiting the bathhouse because I'd been in a sauna. Huh. And then I walked straight out into that heat. And oh, my goodness.
4: Yeah.
2: It took forever.
1: I bet.
2: For my Prius to cool off.
1: Yeah, it takes a long time to cool off in this weather.
2: To do it?
1: Hmm?
4: Do you go cold brew or do you still go hot coffee in the summertime? Well, there it is. Not again.
2: Hot and black.
4: Okay, all right.
2: It is wonderful. No, I still drink hot coffee. I love my coffee. I love my students at UTD. Of course, I've been teaching there for so long.
1: Yes.
2: But I always find time for publishing books.
1: Yes, yeah. And you may have heard my book review in the last segment. I'd love to read.
2: No, George, I did. I did hear it. And,
1: you just called
2: me
1: Craig.
2: I heard about the Pueblo Revolt book that you had read. FYI, for your information.
1: Yeah?
2: I published that book.
1: You did?
2: Yes, huh. I was the publisher on that book. I worked closely with David Roberts, the author.
1: Uh-huh.
2: And I worked so closely with him, in fact. I was always on top of him. I was like, I wrote him hard to finish.
1: Did you?
2: Yes, absolutely. Because I wanted it out there. I was so excited for that book to be finished.
1: Mm-hmm.
2: It was fascinating. And I just couldn't get enough of the story. Yeah. I was always pumping him for information. I mean, I was behind him 100%. I almost couldn't wait for the full release of that book.
4: Well, you got the book out there. And
2: because when we could finally promote it, you almost couldn't wipe away my enjoyment.
4: Yeah.
1: Gosh, well, that sounds like something
2: else. Sea rags.
1: That sounds like
2: to riches stories, because that's what this was.
4: Okay.
1: Dr. Maxwell, that sounds like quite an intense
2: work environment. A few other similar books. This one is, and I brought them up here for you. I can't give you this one because it's my copy, my personal copy.
4: Okay.
2: But it's called Native Americans, An Illustrated Guide to Corby's Stolen Valor by Bob Stern.
1: Oh, wow.
4: That may cause some problems on the show, I would think.
2: Here's another related one. This is called Custard's Last Stand, The Story of Luca's Fat Years by Jason Kidd.
1: Oh, wow. Okay.
4: He's telling all now.
2: And I have a few other speech-related books here.
1: Oh, great.
2: This is called The Time I Stole George's Truck and Worked with Jim Nantz by Tony Romo.
1: Wow.
2: It's kind of an odd mashup. That is such a subject,
4: fiction.
1: Two big things in his life.
2: Yes, and George, I have this one for you. This is a bit of a surprise from your co-host over here.
4: Okay.
2: This is written by him. It's called Busting Through the Average, My Story of Flatulence by Craig Jr. Miller. I don't know if you heard about the latest study.
1: Yes, we did.
2: Yes, but
4: very
2: Craig
4: low.
2: Actually skewed those numbers quite well. And then spiritual-related books, this is,
1: what happened?
4: He just forgot to get another book.
1: Dr. Maxwell,
4: it's just a book.
2: Sorry, I grazed against the side of the book. Wonderful. This one's called People Finally Like My Stadium, Jerry Jones' Story of Discovering Which Sport His Stadium Was Actually Designed For.
1: Yes.
2: Chapter 1, Discovering the Curtains Actually Work.
1: Imagine that.
2: Chapter 2, Gate Agent. So, yes. He goes right into it, right there in chapter two.
1: Amazing.
2: Somehow, unrelated to World Cup.
4: That has nothing to do with the stadium.
2: Yes. Here's another World Cup related. This is Thank God the World Cup is gone so I don't have to deal with Lars anymore by Peter Welton.
1: Wow.
2: I didn't know that there was tension there.
4: Came out quickly and I thought they got along.
2: There was tension there. How about this? Kiwi fans, listen up.
4: Cowboy fans?
2: Yes. Yes. This is called Hey Man, It's Time for Another Football Season, Brother. By Shoddy Schottenheimer.
4: All right.
2: Forward by Q, GP, and CP.
1: God.
4: Can't wait to read that one.
2: And how about the national pastime?
4: Okay.
2: The old national pastime. This one is called You Win Some, You Lose Some, and You Do It in Equal Amounts by Skip Schumacher.
4: Or you got a book out about
1: it. Very good at treading water.
2: Yes, he teaches you how to run a very balanced team. See, there you go, gentlemen.
1: Well, thank you.
4: Well, so good to see you, Dr. Maxwell. Good luck in the fall semester. There's Dr. Carlton Maxwell. It's 6:49 on the ticket. Speaking of Skip Schumacher and the Rangers, they had an awesome weekend series with Seattle that will conclude this afternoon, actually, at Globe Life. And then they had a terrible moment yesterday, and we'll talk about that next.
0: The ticket says make a toast of the July P16 pack of the month from Maple Branch Craft Brewery in Fort Worth. The Bread of Life Munich Helles Lager. And the brewmaster said, take this bread of life and drink it. And because of its clean malt character, gentle grain sweetness, and light honey and low hops, you can drink a few. Get it now at Maple Branch Craft Brewery. From the station that says, Prost! Helles, yeah!
4: Oh, I'm in for that.
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6: There are lots of things you can measure to get an idea of how healthy you are at any given moment. Temperature, heart rate, blood pressure, just to name a few. But how about how healthy you will be and how long you're likely to live? According to a new study out of the University at Buffalo, two simple strength tests are pretty accurate at predicting longevity in older women. One is hand grip strength, and the other is how quickly people can stand up from a seated position without using their arms. By the way, I remember interviewing former President Jimmy Carter when he was quite old and being really impressed how he just popped out of the chair without using his arms. Not a lot of older people can actually do that. But I think the message here is that maintaining strength as you age is going to help you perform everyday activities, but also help you avoid injury and stay independent. I'm Dr. Sanjay Gupta, helping you live a better life.
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5: 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Rangers struck out 8 times by relievers in a 6-4 loss to the Mariners. Skip Schumacher tipping the cap to the opposing bullpen.
6: Other than Duran just maybe swung outside the zone a little bit at times, but they also made some good pitches. So it was probably a combination, and some high leverage guys are tough to hit because they have swing and miss stuff.
5: A 1:35 first pitch for the series finale today. NFL teams continue to report for training camps. Cardinals have a reworked contract with quarterback Jacoby Brissett. He's now due to make $15.5 million guaranteed this year. And Jackson Koivun wins the 3M Open by 3 strokes over world number 1 Scottie Scheffler. The first victory on the PGA Tour for Koivun, a rookie making just his 3rd start. That is the Ticket Ticker. I'm Ryan Baldwin, Sports Radio 96.7, 1310 Ticket.
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8: Good morning. 6:59 on The Ticket. You got the morning musers. Gordo has Muse in the News coming up here at 7:15. LeBron has made his decision. Shocking. And we'll get to that here in 1 hour. And later this morning, we're going to talk to Rangers manager Skip Schumacher. We're going to do that at 8:15 this morning. As I said last week, he's done a really nice job with this team. Since late May, since that final series in the month of May, you know, because I don't know if you've seen, we're running these numbers over the weekend, that Boston, Detroit, and the Dodgers, since June 1st, have the best record in Major League Baseball. The Rangers, since May 29th, are 28-19, and that's pretty much right where those three teams are since June 1st. So, since late May, they've played really good baseball, 9 games over 500, and they're still in first place this morning. They're in good shape after winning 2 of the first 3. But maybe you were right about this, as we talked about the 4-game series with the Mariners going in. Based on what we've seen out of the Rangers the last couple of years, based on what we've seen out of the Mariners this year, as we try to handicap what we're going to see over the weekend, maybe it's just inevitable that the Rangers will win 2 and Seattle will win 2, and nothing really would have been decided in this big, big series, one of the biggest series the Rangers have played in the regular season, that we may be headed for that if we have the Seattle win here this afternoon.
9: Yeah, it feels like everything with this team should be 500. Every series, if it's an even number, should be split. They should be hanging around 500 all year long in the standings because that's what they've been for 2 years. It's up to Rocker today. If he pitches like he did last time out, then they've got a chance to win this series. But Kirby's on the mound for Seattle, and he's really good. But it won't surprise me at all if it's a 2-2 series split.
8: Well, and up until about 3 o'clock yesterday, I thought that our storyline this morning was going to be, what a weekend for the Rangers, because before we talk about the bad thing that happened to them yesterday, Friday night's win, an exciting 5-4 win where you had some huge hits and the bullpen was really good, and you win that one 5-4. Then you just take it to Seattle 7-1 on Saturday. Eovaldi maybe with his best outing of the season. His 10th win of the year, went 7 innings, only gave up a run on 3 hits at 8 strikeouts.
9: Considering the stage, the team you're battling for,
8: yeah,
9: first place.
8: Huge game, and man, the Rangers took it to them, and the offense was really good, and Carter and Langford continued to get big hits, and Duran with more big hits, the solution on Saturday. And then you take a 3-1 lead into the seventh yesterday. And up until then, the Rangers have played good defense. Every aspect of the series was advantage Rangers, advantage Rangers. And then it fell apart on back-to-back home runs. Cole Wynn's had a tough time. A three-run shot, a solo shot, and all of a sudden you're down 5-3, and you end up losing the game. You come back with a Duran home run to make it interesting at 5-4. But, man, what a buzzkill that was, because up until that moment, man, everything had gone the Rangers' way.
9: So I have a baseball number that I've thought about all my life. And I looked all this up this morning to see how these Rangers are doing when their aces are on the mound. Because my entire life, this is just my own unofficial baseball number. I think teams need to win 2/3 of their aces starts.
8: Okay.
9: You know, in the day when you're rolling Nolan Ryan out there, you need to win 2 out of every 3 Nolan Ryan starts. You need to win 2 out of every 3 Bob Gibson starts, or Steve Carlton starts, or Randy Johnson starts. That's my benchmark. If you are, that is taking advantage of your ace.
8: Yeah.
9: You need to win 66% of the time when they are on the mound. Whether they win that game or not.
8: Right.
9: You need to win it as a team. So this season, and yesterday was a great example, DeGrom pitched well. He pitched well enough for this team to win that game. You need to take advantage of that because you have an ace up your sleeve, or in this case, 2 aces up your sleeve. You have an advantage on the rest of Major League Baseball in that you have Eovaldi and DeGrom, so you should win 2/3 of their starts. Well, this season, the Rangers are 11-9 in DeGrom starts. They're winning 55% of his starts.
8: Hmm.
9: They're 12-8 in Eovaldi starts. They're winning 60% of his starts. So they are below that 66% threshold. Last season, in DeGrom starts, they were 16-14. They only won 53% of his starts. That's basically half. You can't win half of Jacob DeGrom starts. And keep in mind, DeGrom and Eovaldi were even better last season.
8: Yeah.
9: But the Rangers basically only split the DeGrom starts. Now, they succeeded last season in the Eovaldi starts. They were 15-7. So they won 68% of his starts. But if you combine their two aces, these last two seasons, they are 31-21 in Eovaldi and DeGrom starts. That's 59%. That's well below the 66% 2/3 threshold. So in other words, that's a long way and a lot of numbers to say they are not taking advantage of these two aces the way they should be.
8: No, and like you mentioned, yesterday was a prime example of that. Those are the games, boy, what a step on the throat moment that would have been too if the bullpen could have held it. You win yes. that game and you've now Seattle's just fighting to avoid the sweep.
9: And then you win all three, Gore, Eovaldi, DeGrom.
8: Yeah.
9: You show Seattle, we sent our three best pitchers at you, we won all three.
8: And if you win this afternoon, taking 3 out of 4 is great. That's, you would have certainly taken that going into the weekend. We'll talk about it with Skip Schumacher at 8:15 this morning. It's just, there's so many games in a season, but moments like yesterday, just so deflating. We really could have had just a terrific weekend, and it turns into, it started off super positive, but then whatever that was. And so you're in first place by 1.5 games. If you do win this afternoon, that goes to 2.5 over Seattle. Houston's just 2 back. I really thought this was a two-team race a couple of weeks ago. Here come the Astros again. And again, you don't have to do that much. If they can just get back to around 500, can any team in this division run off and leave the other two, at least in the Rangers' corner, as I mentioned, the last 2 months, they've been the best team in this division. They've been one of the best teams in Major League Baseball. They continue playing like they have this last month or so, and I think they're fine.
9: It's a really interesting race. It's a race between what appears to be three mediocre teams, but it's an interesting race because they're all within two games of each other. But they should all hit their knees and thank the Lord that they're in the AL West, because the Rangers right now are in first place with a run differential of minus 25.
8: Right.
9: In every other division, for example, in the National League, the Dodgers are in first place at a plus 155. The Brewers are in first place at a plus 142. The Braves are in first place at a plus 107. And, you know, the American League is weirder, but still in the East, Tampa's in first at a plus 42, and the Yankees are right on their tail at a plus 84. The White Sox are in first at a plus 46. It's just incredibly rare.
8: Yeah.
9: To play 4 months of baseball and have your first place team in your division a minus 25 in run differential. We almost never, ever see that.
8: As I mentioned, I think late last week, Seattle's the only team of the three that has a positive number.
9: And it's a plus 12. It's not that impressive.
8: No, especially after losing those first two games. All right, so much to talk about with the Rangers manager, Skip Schumacher. And we'll do that later this morning at 8:15. Up next, it's Gordo and Muse in the news.
3: We must talk about the arrest of the football superstar next.
9: Have you ever heard that scratching sound in your attic late at night, that little pitter-patter that makes you wonder, what is up there? 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
12: A better life with Dr. Sanjay Gupta.
13: There are lots of things you can measure to get an idea of how healthy you are at any given moment. Temperature, heart rate, blood pressure, just to name a few. But how about how healthy you will be and how long you're likely to live? According to a new study out of the University at Buffalo, two simple strength tests are pretty accurate at predicting longevity in older women. One is hand grip strength, and the other is how quickly people can stand up from a seated position without using their arms. By the way, I remember interviewing former President Jimmy Carter when he was quite old and being really impressed how he just popped out of the chair without using his arms. Not a lot of older people can actually do that. But I think the message here is that maintaining strength as you age is going to help you perform everyday activities, but also help you avoid injury and stay independent. I'm Dr. Sanjay Gupta, helping you live a better life.
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5: 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Cole Wynn gives up back-to-back homers in the seventh inning en route to a 6-4 loss to the Mariners for the Rangers. The reliever knows he just made too many mistakes.
20: Nothing really. They had bad to Kansas. Hunter just fell behind and just left a pitch over the middle, and he took advantage of it. And then the same thing with Randy. There's really nothing to that besides just making bad pitches, and they capitalized on it.
5: Series wraps up at 1:35 this afternoon. Six NFL teams already reported for training camp, including the Cardinals and the Panthers. Those two teams meeting up next Thursday for the first preseason game of this year's schedule. And rookie Jackson Goivin wins the 3M Open with a 25-under. Michael Kim shot a 59 in round two, just the 15th sub-60 round in tour history, but unable to follow that up, finishing tied for 10th. Ticker also a service of Fan and Tree Farm. 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
9: 7:15 on The Ticket Monday morning with the Musers. 7:35 Weekend Digest, and then at 7:55, LeBron makes his decision. He's going to be a Philadelphia 76er. We'll get into how that came down and what that means for the NBA landscape later this hour. But first, let's muse in the news with Gordo, brought to us by D&M Auto Leasing and All-Pro Foundation Repair.
3: Thank you, Craig. We start off with today's muse in the news. News of buddy of ours, Tony Romo, getting arrested. He was up there golfing in Milwaukee, and he was arrested on suspicion of OWI, operating while intoxicated.
9: So he was performing surgery?
3: No, he was not performing surgery. He was driving. He was operating a vehicle. So the Milwaukee County Sheriff's Office, they stopped Tony Romo while he was traveling south on Interstate 43. And he performed poorly on standardized field sobriety tests. So he was booked into Milwaukee County Jail and released later that night. This happened on the 23rd, so that's quite a few days ago. Mm-hmm. Did it take us a while to find out about it?
9: No, I think we found out the next day.
21: Yeah.
9: Right?
3: The 23rd, though, is which? That's Friday?
21: Thursday, right? And we found out about it Friday?
3: Yeah. How did we not talk about it on Friday?
9: It broke after our show.
21: Yet. Yeah, it broke Friday afternoon.
3: Oh, okay. Yeah. All right. Gotcha. So, Tony's 46 years of age. And I guess this is the first time he's been arrested for DWI, OWI, yes. Whatever. Yeah, it happened at 6:18 p.m. They arrested him and said that they didn't disclose whether he provided a blood, breath, or urine sample for chemical testing. But isn't the rule of thumb is that you shouldn't...
21: Don't do it?
3: Yeah, which guarantees your arrest, right? I forget what the lawyers say that you're supposed to do. There's some sort
21: yeah,
3: of...
21: I'm not sure.
3: Some sort of... don't provide him with anything and all that, but... I don't know. You ever had to do a field sobriety test?
9: No.
21: Nope.
3: I never have either. I've been with someone who was asked to do it.
9: Really?
3: Yeah. It was a member of the ticket team, too.
21: Hmm.
3: Now, this was 30 years ago. And that person was very concerned I was going to get them arrested because he said I was being a smart ass to the cops, even though I was just the passenger. Perhaps I'll tell that story at a time of my choosing. but, yeah, I've never had to do it myself. The walking line. And I think that they're all designed a little bit weird, those tests.
9: Remember the great scene in The Man with Two Brains when they pull over Dr. Hufferer, Steve Martin, and they make him take a field sobriety test and he has to juggle. And
21: well, your tests are so hard.
9: It was a ridiculous test.
3: I'm telling you, there's some kind of trick to that. What I need you to do, and then they'll load you up with about 10 instructions. You got to remember all of that.
9: Right.
3: You're in a stressful situation anyway because you're on the side of the road and cars may be whizzing by, and you got to remember 50 things and do all this.
21: Landing the index finger on my nose sober is not, with your head tilted back, is not that easy.
3: I know. That's why I think that it's a little bit of trickery. Like, I'm not sure that those aren't canned hunts, in a way. And then it's a judgment call whether or not you pass them, right? Well, I feel like you didn't pass it. Anyway, that's kind of vibe. I'm getting that vibe. I'm getting the non-passing vibe. So, it's a first offense, and it's just a civil matter. I guess it's not a criminal matter yet,
9: right?
3: Because it's a first offense. He's not been accused of causing a collision or injuring another person, according to the arrest report. So he's got to appear in court. The violation can be dismissed, though. Will he move for dismissal due to him being Tony Romo?
2: You know, I really think that I need to get this. Because,
3: Wait, that's the new Mavericks coach. CBS declined to comment following Romo's arrest. But as we mentioned earlier in this very program, CBS, are they looking to get out of that massive deal? And is this their ripcord that they're going to pull?
21: Good.
3: Saying, we here at CBS. And this all, I love how these companies do this. It all depends on whether or not they just want out of a deal because of financial reasons. But they won't say that if they do release him. It will be, you know, we take core values so very seriously, and we just feel like drinking and driving is something that is just so against what CBS was founded on. We were founded on non-drinking and driving, and they'll make some haughty statement like that in order to just get out of paying in that ridiculous contract he got.
9: I don't know if they will part ways with him, but I know they're having the conversation because for 2 years, the CBS execs have had to defend him because he's taking fire from everyone about his poor performance on these games. And so that, coupled with this, has to at least lead to a conversation about what are we doing here? How much longer can we ride with this guy?
21: And I don't
9: know what their answer is going to be.
21: Yeah, as mentioned earlier, it depends on the language in the contract, how they do really feel about him. And, you know, which maybe it depends on which course he goes of, hey, I just had a couple, it was an isolated incident, or, and I mean this very seriously, I'm not trying to make a joke out of this, but maybe he has a problem. And if he goes that route of, hey, I need help here.
3: Yeah, everyone's allowed the one free mulligan in the, if you declare that you have a problem, then it's an automatic sympathy switcher, right? Because you can't, a company and people can't be big jerks and say,
21: right,
3: well, we still hate you for what you've done. We've got to do the, it takes a big man to admit he has a problem and getting help.
21: Yeah, and maybe he does have one. And if he does, maybe this was a wake-up call.
3: I don't think he's going to say that. I don't think he's going to do the getting the help that I so desperately need. And at this time with my family and core values and biscuits, he's not going to do it.
21: He may say all of that except for the biscuits part, but I have no idea.
3: No, he'll mention biscuits. If he has to pull out the biscuit card, he will. But I don't think he's going to do that. That's not Tony Romo to me.
9: No, I think he ignores it. I don't think CBS says anything about it.
3: Right. I think he's going to ignore
9: anything.
3: This.
21: Yeah, and it may just blow over and it's no big deal. And
9: now, that first game that he does with Jim Nance this year, Jim's probably not breaking out a bottle of The Calling.
21: Tony, you have something to say today?
2: Yeah, I just want to address what happened in Wisconsin. And
9: wow, we need to hear this at 8:40.
2: No, we don't. Jim!
1: You got this.
21: Did they have you juggle as a part of the sobriety test?
2: They did, Jim, and my voice is a guy almost unintelligible there, Jim.
21: Sounds interesting.
9: By the way, Jim, who's playing today? What game are we calling?
3: Okay, he's a little bit more prepared than that. Does Tony Romo hear the criticism?
21: He had to last year.
3: Or is he
21: year,
3: insulated?
9: Yeah. I think last year probably it got so loud.
21: Yeah.
3: Okay, but if he doesn't go online.
9: Yeah, which, maybe not.
21: Yeah.
3: Are his friends bringing it up?
21: Someone's bringing it up to him. He's heard the criticism, I'm pretty sure.
3: Okay, well, have you heard any difference in his performance? No. Usually when someone...
21: I said from day one, no. I'd like to think I was kind of ahead of this whole thing from way back, but...
3: Yeah, I don't understand why you've always been so against him.
21: I'm not against him. I was the one who kind of defended him as a quarterback, but I've never thought he was very good on the air. Again, this doesn't relate to what happened 3 days ago. I hope he's all right and...
3: Well, he was doing very well in that Wisconsin amateur championship.
9: No, he wasn't.
3: Yeah, he was. He was tied.
9: For?
3: 73rd place.
21: Well, he qualified for it. He was in it. He's a really good player.
3: Yeah, none of us could qualify for it.
21: That's right. Well.
9: Ooh. Ooh.
3: See, this is what it's all about.
21: I think it's easier to qualify for the Wisconsin amateur.
3: When did he start hating Tony Romo? It's when Tony Romo got way into golf.
9: When he got a spot in the Nelson.
3: That's what it was. When he got a spot in the Nelson, that's when
21: you really
3: turned on him.
9: And when he stole George's truck.
21: He didn't steal my truck.
3: Was your truck not stolen?
21: Yeah, but he didn't steal it.
3: How do you know he
21: accused him of that? Some random P1 did, and we just ran with the story now for 6 years.
3: You know he has a football field named after him in Wisconsin?
21: Yes, Tony Romo Field, where he played high school football.
3: Yeah, it's quite an honor. Mm-hmm. They say that he was spotted on Saturday night doing drunken donuts in that field in his 4x4. So I don't know if that's related to this story at all.
21: The joke's been all over the internet about their changing it to Tony Romo Field Sobriety.
3: Okay.
9: All right. Okay, that's funny. That is the line of the week. Whoever came up with that. Whatever Wisconsin kid came up with that.
21: Who came up with it?
3: I think Tony doesn't address this, and if he does, he laughs it off and blames it on some overzealous rookie who thought he was drinking and driving and he wasn't. That's what he's going to say.
9: Does he hold a press conference and say, if this is the worst thing that happens to me, then I've had a pretty good life?
3: I kind of defended him on that.
21: Ooh, dude, you don't say that after you get beat by 38 by Philadelphia.
9: That was his biggest...
21: You say, yes, it's the worst thing that's ever happened to me.
3: I know you got to play that game of whatever the fans of that team are. You're supposed to reflect their emotion.
9: Yes.
3: That's the whole game.
9: You got to tell them what they want to hear.
3: You should not have any sort of Buddhist Zen-like thing to you. You need to talk about how this is horrible and this is worse than kids having cancer and everything.
9: It needs to gut you.
21: Yes.
3: All right. All right. Well, then we were wrong.
21: Especially the Eagles with the division on the line.
3: He shouldn't have said it, but I'm just saying that the sentiment is not wrong.
9: Wasn't the final 44-6? Yeah, was it that
21: something
9: game?
21: Really bad, yeah.
3: Which is not that bad. I think that's a tasteful loss.
9: That was when they were down. Loss. They were down 44-3 in the fourth quarter, and Wade Phillips sent the kicker out to kick a field goal to make it 44-6.
3: Well,
9: who does that?
3: What the chart said.
1: Point difference.
9: It's not what the chart said.
3: Okay. There is a manhunt underway in Seattle.
21: Seattle.
3: They've launched a manhunt for two daredevils who were videoed skydiving off the Space Needle.
21: Wow.
3: They were base jumpers. They have yet to be identified. They face trespassing charges. They climbed over the glass wall at the top of the 605-foot structure, I think it's that tall. They flipped over the edge, and they parachuted down to the ground, and they got away. They're described as white men in their late 20s. They bought a pair of tickets, go into the Space Needle around 9 p.m., and then security footage shows them going into a restroom to the top of the Space Needle, and they come out wearing their helmets and their base jumping equipment and just make a beeline over to the edge and then just immediately jump off. Why are you smiling? See, you're admiring the criminals.
21: I'm not admiring. I think that's crazy.
3: Yeah, but you're smiling, too, because you know it's kind of badass that they did that. There was another incident that happened at the Empire State Building. And this was a couple of influencers, Angela Nicolau and Ivan Kuznetsov. Cut his nuts off. They were arrested, I guess, as they scaled the Empire State Building before getting engaged at the top. So a couple climbs the Empire State Building and then gets engaged real quick and then gets arrested. So,
9: man.
3: So that happened.
9: No thank you to any of that.
3: You ever known a girl that could scale a building?
9: No.
3: Neither have I. In other news, this guy, David Cifaldi, he actually is a 32-year-old nurse. He was ascending Montana's Granite Peak with two friends back about a week ago. He slipped on some rocks. And it's the tallest, by the way, mountain in Montana, Granite Peak. And he slips on some rocks. They are at, I'm not sure how high up they were. They were 10 miles into the climb. That seemed long. Take a long way to get up a mountain.
9: Yeah, that's pretty long.
3: And he slips, impales himself through one of his sticks, his walking, climbing sticks. It goes through his torso.
13: Oh, no.
3: So he's got a trekking pole sticking out on either side of him.
9: Oh, my God.
3: He said his nurse brain kicked in really quick. He's feeling the trekking pole through his skin. He's trying to evaluate the damage, and he thinks that he breathes in, realizes, I don't think it's going through my lung. So he thinks it just went through his lats.
9: Okay.
3: And he even had a friend. His friend snapped pictures of the injury so he could better assess it. He thinks, okay, well, I don't think this is critical. I'm going to get down from this. And he walks 10 miles back down with his friends.
9: Wow.
3: With a pole. Man. Impaled all the way through with a pole.
21: Oh, my gosh.
9: Can you imagine how careful he was with his steps? Because if he had fallen... With that pole in him, do you know how much that would have hurt? Would have ripped it. Oh, my God. Would have ripped his torso in half.
3: Using the other pole, the other trekking pole, and then he slips again and goes through his neck.
9: Okay. That sounds like a Monty Python scene.
3: He basically exits the mountain looking like a voodoo doll. His friends started making jokes on the way down. They say after they realized he was probably out of the woods, started calling him Kebab, and they were making some jokes.
17: You almost gotta hope it's a cramp.
3: Yeah, he was kind of hoping it was a cramp. All right, birthdays today. Bill Ingvall is 69. I once saw him get off an elevator right in front of me. No, that was Elvis Costello.
1: That's the greatest story.
3: So Bill Ingvall, is he Richardson High School? Am I making that up?
21: I don't know. You tell us. You're the Richardson Eagle.
3: Maya Rudolph is 54. From Bridesmaids and Saturday Night Live and
21: funny.
3: Idiocracy.
21: Mm-hmm.
3: She is incredibly funny. Pete Yorn, 52. Heidi Gardner is 43. Also from Saturday Night Live. Ed Orgeron is 65. We've got Peggy Fleming turning 78.
9: She won gold, right, in figure skating?
3: Yeah.
21: 76?
3: In 68.
21: Oh, 68? Oh.
3: Yeah. Max Scherzer is 42.
9: Former Ranger.

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1: So, that means, George, you'll be making love to Mick Jagger, who turns 83.
2: Oh, you just
1: did
2: go,
1: a
2: George.
1: Loving segment on him.
3: Why don't we just talk about Mick for a couple of minutes instead
1: but yet,
3: of this
1: George
3: stupid routine.
1: Will still feel jealous because, Craig, you'll be making love to 33-year-old Jordan Spieth.
4: Wow. I'm
3: two
4: sorry.
3: Of your heroes so who had the birthday yesterday?
1: That Mick did.
3: Mick did, yeah. Okay.
4: The greatest front man in rock and roll history.
1: Jordan no Spieth?
4: Mick.
1: I question
4: by
1: that.
4: By far.
1: Oh, yes. Yeah. There you go.
4: All right, Gordo, thanks. 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
10: 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It reinforces the alignment, stability, and coordinated muscle activation that supports how your body moves, whether you're doing strenuous exercise or simply going about your daily life. 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Even though you walk every day, Dana does say you can make small adjustments to immediately improve your walking mechanics. 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I'm Dr. Sanjay Gupta, helping you live a better life.
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4: 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LeBron James made his decision over the weekend. He will play for the Philadelphia 76ers for the next two seasons. We'll get into that decision, how that changes the NBA landscape, and more coming up at 7:55. And then at 8:15, we'll visit with Rangers manager Skip Schumacher. One more this big series with the Mariners today. And we'll talk to him about the first three games, approaching trade deadline, and more. 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
4: Thank you, Craig. And today, Weekend Digest, we talk about Christmas in July coming to an end. The 113th edition of the greatest bicycle race in the world, the Tour de France, wrapped up yesterday in Paris. And what a final weekend it was on Friday. I'm not sure I've ever seen crowds like that on the famous climb of Alpe d'Huez, the most famous mountain in the Tour. So many legendary moments have occurred on Alpe d'Huez. It's an extremely difficult climb. And it came at the very end of the race, as always. And there was a breakaway on the climb. They had a 3 minute and 30 second lead on Tadej Pogacar, and none of them were dangers to him. There's nobody in this race that's a danger to him, the best cyclist in the world. But everybody was wondering, is he going to go for the stage win? Is he going to try to break the long standing record held by Marco Pantani, the Italian back in the 90s, the great climber? Maybe because that's all that's left in terms of competition for him in the Tour. Well, at the bottom of Alpe d'Huez, it's a 9 mile drunken road to nowhere. He takes off. And keep in mind, the leaders are 3.5 minutes up the road. And he gets to work. And he immediately leaves all the favorites behind at the bottom. And he is tapping out this rhythm. And he is closing the gap. It falls to 3 minutes. Then it falls to 2.5 minutes. Then it falls to 2. Then 1.5 minutes. Then 1 minute. Then 30 seconds. Now there are two guys in front, and they're looking over their shoulder because they're hearing on race radio, here comes Pogacar, and they can see him. And then he catches them, and then he rides with one of them, and then with about, I don't know, less than a kilometer left, he just takes off, and his 100-meter acceleration left that guy, Richard Carapaz, I believe, or maybe it was Martinez, in the dust. And Pogacar goes on to win the stage. He catches them for 3.5 minutes from the bottom to the top. He sets the all-time record. He beats Pantani's mark by 1:25. He didn't just break it, he shattered it. Which does lead to questions, because Marco Pantani was juiced on everything you can possibly be juiced on. I mean, EPO and human growth hormone and cocaine and whatever it was, Pantani was taking it. And Pogacar beat him by 1.5 minutes. So either Pogacar is that great, and there's no doubt he is that great. Is he on something? We don't know. He's never tested positive. It's not as widespread these days, so I don't know. What I do know, it was an incredible performance, and the crowds were unbelievable on Alpe d'Huez. So even though it was kind of a boring race this year overall because Pogacar won by so many minutes, 6.5 minutes, the fans still turned out in droves just to see this guy.
6: Yeah. When he passed him, did he do the air gun and said, "I poo gotcha"?
4: I didn't see that, but maybe he did. So that was Friday's stage. On Saturday, they went up Alpe d'Huez again, but this time on a back road. And an American, Sepp Kuss, almost won the stage. He was ahead for most of the climb by about 15, 20 seconds over Richard Carapaz, who won the King of the Mountains this year. And everyone thought Kuss had it in the bag. Well, there was a little descent before the final climb up to Alpe d'Huez, just, 4 kilometers from the finish. And Sepp Kuss crashed not once, but twice that little descent. I think he was just, exhausted. This comes at the very end of a 3-week tour. But no American had won a stage in the tour since Sepp Kuss back in 2021, I believe. So he crashed twice, and it was terrible. And the second crash, they had a netting up. And if they hadn't had a netting, it was on a hairpin bend with a very low retaining wall. And if he had hit it at the right speed, he would have gone over the edge. And I don't know what the fall was, but I think 500 feet.
6: Oh, my gosh.
4: It might have been catastrophic.
6: See how they do that.
4: So he didn't win. But he did finish 13th. He was the highest finishing American. We actually had 4 Americans in the top 25. We don't have a guy that can win the tour, and I don't see that guy anywhere in the future. But Sepp Kuss was 13th. Quinn Simmons was 18th. Very aggressive rider this year. He was always in a breakaway every day. Sean Quinn was 19th. And Matthew Riccitiello, who's a young kid, I think he's 21 maybe, He finished 24th, so a decent showing for the Americans.
6: Where is cycling in America now? Are we seeing riders that were maybe inspired by Lance, or is that past? Is that with a sweet spot for that have been 5 or 10 years ago, maybe?
4: Yeah, I think these guys I mentioned, they were probably all inspired by him, but cycling in America is basically nowhere. It's had 2 peaks, when Greg LeMond was winning the tour and when Lance Armstrong was winning the tour. The tour is the only race that Americans care about.
6: Yeah.
4: And they only care about it if you have a guy winning that race. They don't care about it if guys are winning stages or finishing in the top 10. They want you to win it all. So that's where we are. And I don't see an American anywhere on the horizon that can win the tour. And
6: you
4: nobody,
6: don't have a chance? You?
4: No, at 60, George, no.
6: Okay.
4: Even at 25, no. But nobody is winning the tour these days other than Tadej Pogacar. And on Sunday, we had yesterday the final stage into Paris. And this is so cool because it used to be, for the most part, ceremonial. The first part of the race, mm-hmm. they'd take pictures. And then they'd get to the Champs-Élysées and they would do these circuits. And it was mostly flat. It's a little bit of a climb up to the Arc de Triomphe, but mostly a flat stage. And it was all for the sprinters. And they would race hard the last 50 kilometers or so. Well, last year they introduced a circuit, and it's a climb in Martmont up to Sacré-Cœur, the famous basilica. And it's a very hard climb, kilometer long on cobblestone, so it breaks things up. And this year, Tadej Pogacar and Mathieu van der Poel, who's the other great cyclist, he can't win the Tour, he's a big guy, but he wins lots of single-day races. They're the two best riders in the world, and because of this new circuit, they were able to escape the rest of the pack. And they stayed away until 500 meters from the finish line where the pack caught him. They caught Pogacar, but van der Poel gave it one last kick, and he won by a wheel's length.
6: Wow.
4: And after he crossed the finish line, he fell over, almost passed out. I thought he might be dead, but he had given such unbelievable effort to get there and win the stage. So van der Poel wins the final stage in Paris, another great scene there. Pogacar wins his 5th tour overall, so he ties the record. He shares it now with Bernard Hinault, Eddie Merckx, Jacques Anquetil, Miguel Indurain. He said this was his most enjoyable tour. He had no bad days, he said. and he helped his teammate Isaac Del Toro, a young great rider, finish third and win a stage. And Pogacar actually worked for him a lot, which really endeared him to his teammates, and they loved the guy. And he's by far the best rider in the world. He's by far a top two rider. There are only two riders in the discussion for greatest rider of all time. It's either the Belgian, the cannibal, Eddy Merckx, who dominated the 60s and 70s, or Tadej Pogacar. So here's the tally after yesterday. Who's the greatest of all time? They each won the Tour five times. The second biggest race is the Tour of Italy. Merckx also won that five times. Pogacar has won it once. The Tour of Spain is the third biggest race. Merckx won it once. Pogacar zero. So Merckx has 11 Grand Tour wins. Pogacar six. World Championship Road Race. That's the biggest single-day race. Merckx won three. Pogacar's won two. The classics, the big monuments, the five biggest other single-day races. Milan-San Remo, Merckx won seven times, Pogacar once. Tour of Flanders, Merckx won twice, Pogacar three.
6: Insatiable appetite. This is amazing.
7: He's a cannibal.
4: Paris-Roubaix, the biggest single-day race in terms of the classics. Merckx won three times, Pogacar zero. Liège-Bastogne-Liège, Merckx five, Pogacar four. Pogacar has him at the Tour of Lombardy, like he does at Flanders. Five for Pogacar and two for Merckx. Total number of professional wins. Eddy Merckx won 525 races. Pogacar, 127.
6: He's like Cy Young.
4: Tour de France stage wins, 34 to 26 Merckx. Days in yellow, 96 to 70 Merckx. So for me, it is still Eddy Merckx. There are a lot of people that believe that Pogacar is the greatest we've ever seen. I think it's really hard to compare eras. And people say it's harder to win today because of the science and the equipment and the nutrition. And everybody's got a huge advantage in all these categories, so it's real close. But I say it was also extremely hard for Eddy Merckx to dominate the way he did because the bike he was riding was very primitive compared to today's bikes. The equipment.
7: It was a penny farthing, wasn't it?
4: It wasn't a penny farthing. The races were longer and more grueling, and the stages were longer, and there was not fancy travel, and they didn't get, they didn't have all of this advance in recovery and nutrition. And so Merckx was, it was more of a street fight back then, and Merckx beat the hell out of everybody consistently. The Chuck Klosterman argument, if you're the first to be the greatest, well, it's harder then to be the greatest, so you must be the greatest of all time, that it's easier to be the greatest as sports move along. And keep this in mind, Pogacar's 26, so I think he can still catch Merckx in all these categories.
7: When does the prime usually end for a cyclist?
4: 30, 31. Mm. So the only thing, Lance Armstrong said last week, the only thing that'll get Pogacar is boredom. That, you know, he's made tons of money. Maybe he just gets tired of the chase. I don't think he will. I also don't think he'll completely catch Merckx, but if he does pass him, let's say, in monument wins, world championship wins, then I think we have a serious discussion, and then it may be Pogacar. But for me this morning, it's still the cannibal.
6: But with all the success, I can't remember what Kat said after going to Slovenia recently, but who is the guy of Slovenia? Is it Luka or is it Pogacar?
4: I don't know. You'd have to poll Slovenians. I would think it's Pogacar because he wins his sport. And he is, as I've said, the most dominant athlete in the world by far. It's not even close relative to his sport.
6: And it's bigger over there than it is here.
4: Yeah, so I think he's probably celebrated more than Luka in that country because he's so dominant and he wins everything.
6: Yeah.
4: Luka doesn't really win championships or trophies, awards, you know. He's great. He's a top five player, but he's not clear, far and away, the number one basketball player in the world.
6: Right.
7: So all those extra races that Merckx won, does Pogacar participate in those as much as Merckx did?
4: No, it's a much more limited schedule for these guys because they make so much money. Merckx had to race to make money. You know, they were entering everything because they didn't get paid much back in the day. But Pogacar makes, plus endorsements, $15 million a year. And so he races a more limited schedule. So again, I think that makes it in some ways easier. Merckx is out there racing 200 times a year.
7: But it's Pogacar, also easier to rack up more wins the more opportunities you have.
4: Yes, but it's more physically taxing on your body.
7: Yeah.
4: Yet he still won at that rate, which is amazing.
6: What a crazy sport. And what a crazy event.
7: It needs to go away.
6: That Tour de France. It's just an amazing event.
4: It's insanity. And that is Weekend Digest.
6: All right, 7:52 on the ticket. LeBron has made his decision, and they are freaking out in Philadelphia. Next.
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12: How often do you stop to wonder whether you should share something that's revealing, maybe even embarrassing, with a partner, a friend, or even your boss? In her new book called Revealing, The Underrated Power of Oversharing, behavioral scientist Leslie John says doing just that can help you deepen relationships that are vital to your life. We need people to trust us in order to get things like love, friendship, and career success. That's what she told us. When you make yourself vulnerable by revealing something sensitive, it does make other people trust you. In turn, when you ask someone to reveal something about themselves, showing that interest will generally lead someone to like you more. Why? Because people like to be asked about themselves, she says. It also signals that they are discriminating and choosy, but in a good way. I'm Dr. Sanjay Gupta, helping you live a better life.
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1: 7:58 on The Ticket. You got the Morning Musers. Big weekend series for the Rangers and Mariners. Still one more to play this afternoon at Globe Life. Rangers have won two of the first three, and we'll see if they can take three out of four this afternoon. We'll talk about it with Skip Schumacher, Rangers manager, coming up here at 8:15. We also this hour may try to check in with the Touchdown Brothers, because they are celebrating in Philly as if they've already won this year's NBA championship, because they won the LeBron James sweepstakes. We've been through this before, the big decision of 2010 when he left Cleveland for Miami, took his talents to South Beach. Then he went back to Cleveland in 2014 and then L.A. in 2018. And now he's going to Philly, and many were pretty convinced that it was going to be Miami or Cleveland or maybe Golden State. But it turns out it's Philly, and maybe they should celebrate like they're about to win it. I do think you can make a case for them having the best starting five in the NBA. They've got some depth problems, but the starting five of Tyrese Maxey and Jaylen Brown and Joel Embiid and now LeBron, Vijay Edgecombe had a great rookie season last year. That really is an awesome starting five. But along with it goes what I also heard over the weekend, which I think is true. The expectation is it's title or, this sucks.
2: Oh, for sure. No,
1: number one, because it's Philly, and number two, because it's LeBron. And so there's that goes along with it. Now that team has to deal with that, a huge microscope, but it's still big news. Yeah, he's trying to do something that no one's ever done before and play 25 NBA seasons. And based on what we saw last year, I think he can do that. And maybe the most incredible thing about LeBron is the fact that as you look back through the years, because you could also say, okay, now a guy in his 40s, he's probably only going to play like 50 games. He's never done that in his career. He always plays 70, 79, 65 games. He's incredible how many games he's played. It's going to be really interesting, and I'm sure the New York Knicks, who are still celebrating their title, this is a bigger jump that they're going to have to go through next year.
2: Yeah, I wasn't completely shocked that he picked Philly, because in the last few days leading up to that decision, Philly had been rising in the odds charts, the prediction charts. Mm-hmm. Miami was still the favorite, and Cleveland was up there, but Philly was creeping up fast. So something was brewing there. They've waited a long time in Philly. They haven't won a title since 83, since the doctor was there.
1: 43 years.
2: And they've been in the mix a lot, and they're always preseason favorites, you know, maybe not the favorites in the East, but they're always up there.
1: Yeah.
2: And they always fall flat. Well, now this offseason, not only have they added LeBron, but they went out and got Jaylen Brown somehow for Paul George. Almost shades of the Luka for Anthony Davis deal. Like, you're getting a finals MVP in his prime, and you gave up a 36-year-old broken down former star. Some of these trades.
1: I know.
2: But that's a hell of a starting lineup now that they've got in Philly. I wonder several things about LeBron. So he said on X after the decision, "I believe I can help make the Philadelphia 76ers a championship team, and I'm so excited to energize a new fan base and start this incredible journey one last time." Signs a 2-year, $8 million deal, $4 million a year. And look at his teammates. Jaylen Brown is making $57 million a year. And Joel Embiid's making $58 million a year, and Tyrese Maxey $40 million a year. LeBron's going to make $4 million a year. And that's great. You know, he doesn't need the money. He's a billionaire, or about to be. So he doesn't need the money. He just wants to win. But if he wins a title here, I don't know what role he's going to play. Is he going to be the third best player on the team, or the fourth best player on the team, or maybe the fifth best player on the team? Is he going to, maybe, since he's kind of deferring here, taking less money, is he going to come off the bench? Will he say to Nick Nurse, hey, I'm, you know, we don't have anybody on the bench. Let me come off the bench.
1: That's interesting. I hadn't even thought about that.
2: And if any of those scenarios play out, is this really seen as his championship? You know, Jordan won six, and he was clearly the alpha on those six. LeBron has won four, and he's pretty much been the alpha on those four. But he won't be seen as the alpha here unless he's got something up his sleeve. He'll be age 42 in December that I don't see coming. He's still a terrific player.
1: Yeah.
2: But he's no longer a top five player. And I wonder how history will treat him. Will we say he won five rings, or will we say he won four if he averages 10 points a game coming off the bench?
1: Yeah, I think, and he would be the first one to have titles with four different teams, right? I think that's
2: big. Yeah,
1: and because of that, then maybe,
2: okay,
1: you know, that's another feather in his cap to where, I don't know. I just, as great as Kareem was late in his career, and he drives me crazy. It's like that.
2: Kareem?
1: LeBron. Oh. That statement, no, Kareem doesn't drive me crazy. Love Kareem. That statement we played from him when he's doing that interview last week, LeBron, and he said, hey, no one talks about this, but this is, you know, family has a lot to do with this. And that was part of his statement. Hey, family has nothing to do with this. It's like the story changes every week. But, man, he is just incredible. And I suppose he could have that drop-off where he only averages 10 points a game. But, man, I just don't see it. I bet he averages 20 points a game. And as far as just numbers, I bet he has the second or third best numbers on the team this year.
2: Somebody is going to have to take a hit in their scoring average, because just those starting five, I think if you add it all up, that's 110 points a game or something.
1: Yeah.
2: With those five guys, maybe even more than that.
1: Which maybe is what they do, and their bench score is like 15 a game, and yeah, off they go.
2: We are in a remarkable era where we just watched Tom Brady in his early to mid-40s still be kind of the best quarterback in football and win a Super Bowl.
1: Yeah.
2: And now we're watching LeBron, at about to be 42, still not quite at the height of his powers, but he still is really, really good. You know, 20 points and six assists and six boards last year. That's still really good for a 40. We've never seen a 41-year-old do this.
1: No.
2: So it certainly changes the landscape. According to Las Vegas this morning, win total projections for next season, Oklahoma City is at 60.5, San Antonio 59.5, and then you have the Knicks at 53.5, and the Sixers are at 51.5. So Vegas doesn't see them as a clear favorite, at least in terms of regular season wins.
1: Yeah.
2: And I'm interested to see how it plays out, because there was an era where Super Friends dominated, and then there was an era where Super Friends didn't dominate. And and I don't know how this is going to play out, but they're obviously going to be really good.
1: Well, and watching some of the reaction to this, it's what you would think being Philadelphia, but because it has been 43 years since they've won a title, I think they expected bad news along this front, so they are absolutely joyous in Philly. And this is from a podcast. Who is it, Daddy?
3: It's called Mostly Sports with Mark Titus and Brandon Walker. They're part of the Barstool Network.
1: Okay, so we're going to try to check in with the Touchdown Brothers later this hour, but this is kind of what I'm sure the Touchdown Brothers sounded like.
4: Oh, no, no, yeah, Max Delonte.
5: Go, go, go, go, go, go, go, go.
6: Was that
5: go,
6: Max?
5: Go.
6: Screaming.
7: Go, baby. Come on now. LeBron. LeBron!
4: No way.
7: LeBron!
4: Are you for real? Are you
7: damn right I'm for real?
4: No,
7: LeBron!
4: No, LeBron!
5: No way.
4: No way. Connor, it's your day.
7: Come on, baby.
4: Oh, my God! Oh, my God! Yes! He's coming!
8: Wait.
7: What?
4: No way.
8: It's real?
4: No way.
8: Champs. The real champs.
4: I don't know. I'm sitting here doing a show, dude. Yes! Yes!
3: What the hell?
8: I'm sorry you have to do this. Dom, I'm sorry you got to do this.
4: Have a seat, Max.
7: So why are the Philadelphia 76ers the favorites to win the NBA Finals right now?
1: So, yeah, that went on for another 5 minutes.
3: That's okay, hilarious. That did not play at the end. Just then.
1: Hugging each other, jumping up and down. And all right, we're here. One of those walks up to the other and goes, blank you, blank you.
2: I mean, it is one of the most amazing off seasons in NBA history. Just getting Jaylen Brown alone or LeBron alone adding to Maxey and Embiid and Edgecombe would have been huge. But to get both of those guys.
1: And it's the perfect place to put it. If it doesn't work, can you imagine the reaction in Philly? All right, we'll hear more of that at 8:40. We'll try to tune in the Touchdown Brothers. Up next, we'll talk to the Rangers manager. One more with Seattle this afternoon. It's been quite a series. And we'll talk to Skip Schumacher next. 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
12: 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There are four of them. Number one, nutrition. The Mediterranean diet really is the gold standard. Number two, exercise. 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Number three, sleep. 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You should be getting 7 to 9 hours a night. And finally, number four, often gets forgotten, socialization. It's not a bonus. It's a necessity for a healthy life, finding a sense of community, purpose, and belonging. I'm Dr. Sanjay Gupta, helping you live a better life.
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20: 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Rangers dropped Game 3 of 4 to the Mariners 6-4 at Globe Life. Skip Schumacher is expecting a bounce back from his squad, though.
21: There's a bunch of big leaguers in there that are looking forward to rebound, and we have Rock going against a really good pitcher. Our offense provided really good at-bats against a tough pitcher again tonight, so another one tomorrow, but I think we're looking forward to it.
20: That first pitch at 1:35 for the series finale. Cowboys, one of 26 teams that report to training camp tomorrow. State of team address will be tomorrow as well, with the first official practice on Wednesday. And rookie Jackson Coivin records a 25-under at the 3M Open. That's good for his first win on the tour. A 21-year-old from North Carolina picking up the victory in just his third tour start. That is the Ticket Ticker. I'm Ryan Baldwin, Sports Radio 96.7, 13 to the Ticket.
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2: Good morning, it's 8:17 on The Ticket. It's Monday morning with the Musers. Coming up at 8:40, we're going to eavesdrop on Philadelphia All Sports Radio. See what the Touchdown Brothers are saying about the Sixers landing LeBron. That's coming up here in just over 20 minutes. Today we've got Game 4 of this big series, the Rangers and the Mariners at Globe Life. Texas took the first two, dropped yesterday's Game 3. We'll see what happens this afternoon. And joining us now on the Diamond Factory Ticket Hotline is the manager of the Texas Rangers, the first place Texas Rangers. We say good morning to Skip Schumacher. How are you?
23: Good morning. Thanks for having me on.
1: You bet.
2: Appreciate the time here on a game day. And this is a big series. You and the Mariners battling for first place most of the season. Started off really well for you guys on Friday and Saturday. That one yesterday, that was a tough one, though, wasn't it?
23: That's a good way to put it. Yes. yeah. Anytime you have the lead in the seventh inning, you know, you feel pretty good about you know, your back end relievers and hoping to get to the finish line and, you know, two outs. And, you know, unfortunately we left the pitch kind of over the middle, and that's just kind of, you know, the part of the game that's tough, but it's all about how you respond and how you come back. And so today going into the yard, we feel pretty good about where we're at. and hopefully we can come back and take the series.
1: How encouraged are you at the way your team has played the last couple of months and take it into the first couple of games of this series and even the first, you know, six innings of yesterday? In the last couple of months, if you start late May, you have one of the best records in Major League Baseball. Just what have you seen in the big picture since late May with your club?
23: Well, I think we've recovered and kind of held with all the injuries that we've had. I mean, we've had some significant injuries. I think Wyatt Langford and Corey Seager have played like 25% of the games total together the whole year. And when you're counting on some of these big guys producing and helping your team win the majority of the games and not having them, it's going to be challenging. And it's a credit to our front office. It's a credit to our minor league system to get guys up here that have kind of filled in these voids. And not only filled in, but done a fantastic job. I mean, you think about Ezekiel Duran at shortstop filling in and playing multiple positions, but shortstop has been just an incredible, doing an incredible job there. Nicky Lopez at second base. And then when you do get a Wyatt Langford back, my goodness, how good is he? Just an MVP caliber guy and playing hurt. It's just been fantastic to watch. And then I don't think anybody had Jacob Latz, you know, on their bingo card as an all-star closer. So, you know, where would we be without him? You know, we've been using him multiple innings in seventh, eighth, ninth inning and getting, you know, seven outs sometimes. I mean, it's been really incredible. And so overall, big picture, I mean, I think, you know, it's been a lot of system wins, and which I think is encouraging. And, you know, hopefully we can get some of these big boys back and see how good we are.
2: When you took over here and when we had you on earlier in the season, talked a lot about clubhouse chemistry and how important that is. And everything that we see and hear about this team, they seem unified. Seems like you've got a good thing going. How would you rate the chemistry right now and what you've been building?
23: Well, the only thing that outpredicts projections is culture. And so you have to have this culture and this belief that you can win every single day. And one guy can mess this whole thing up. Luckily, we don't have that guy. So we're very fortunate, you know, with, you know, how CY and Ross, you know, go through free agency and draft and develop. You know, we don't have any bad people in our clubhouse. So that was kind of these ups and downs, whether it's wins and losses or injured players. It's just, you just kind of next man up type of mentality. And we always feel like we have enough to win today. So that part has been very, very encouraging and, you know, been fun to watch kind of develop throughout the course of the season. And our staff has done a really good job as well as, you know, trying to provide that type of culture of atmosphere every single day, especially after like a tough loss like yesterday.
1: This is Skip Schumacher, Rangers manager, with us here on The Ticket. One more big one with the Mariners this afternoon at Globe Life. Who would you say helped sell that type of culture to the clubhouse? Has it just been a collective work of, as you said, just a group of a bunch of good guys? Or were there a couple of veterans who, as you were saying in the spring, really celebrate your teammates' success and that whole idea? Who's helped you with that?
23: I think there's a couple guys, but I think, you know, Brandon Nimmo comes to mind. I think he's been the guy that's, you know, kind of been that encourager and really helped these young guys try to figure out who, you know, they are as a major leaguer, how to game plan, how to prepare, what a major leaguer really looks like in their preparation and daily work and their post game work. He's been fantastic. You know, what a great trade that was for us. Didn't really know who I was getting at the time. And my goodness, are we, you know, grateful to have him around. And then Nathan Eovaldi and Jacob DeGrom on the pitching staff are just fantastic. And I don't think they let anything slide or slip in that clubhouse. And, you know, when you have kind of leaders in each department, you know, you're very grateful for that as a manager in my seat, because I don't have to put out as many fires, right? It's always, you know, the players deal with it. And so that's always helpful, especially as a first year manager.
2: So your club right now is in first place, a game over 500. Seattle's a game and a half back. Houston is two back. How do you explain the weirdness of maybe the whole American League, but specifically your division, when those three teams were all expected to be above 500 or way above 500? what has kept everybody in this division right around 500?
23: I think that's why I love playing this game. You just don't know what's going to happen each year. I think that's the beauty of it. Again, projections are projections. They're all nice. I mean, there's projections when I'm going through, you know, game plans before the game, and I promise you they don't always work out as much as you want them to. So, and then, you know, how fast can you, you know, fix them or whatever it is in our position, how fast can we get healthy to make a run at this thing? I don't really concern myself with, you know, what other teams are going through. If I do that, then I'm missing out on something that, you know, we're dealing with. So, but I do think there's just a lot of teams that have strengths in certain departments and are weak in certain departments, and whether that's health or just performance, you know, based. And I think that's why the division is the way it's going right now.
1: How pleased were you? It just, as I mentioned, the bigger picture of the last 2 months, but even in this series, you've had big hits. You've had some great defensive plays. You had some really good pitching. Even base running situation was really big and helped getting you a 3-1 lead yesterday. As a manager, it just appears that things seem to be falling into place with your team. You're doing a lot of things better than you did at the beginning of the season.
23: Well, you don't know who your team is yet at the beginning of the season. And some of the guys that, you know, have come up or have filled in for, you know, different guys because of injury, you know, had different profiles and different strengths. And, you know, when you have some guys that come up that are, you know, like the Nicky Lopez's of the world who have very good bat to ball skills and can run the bases and are very smart and instinctual, and Zeke Duran now playing every day, the lineup looks different. Evan Carter, you know, getting on base more, the lineup looks different. So I think there's just a number of different things. The developing never stops at the major league level. You know, you can talk about, we just talked about Evan Carter, of him, you know, learning how to bunt more this year. I think it's been, you know, a topic that, you know, we have been encouraging and reminding people that he's still in his early 20s, that he's going to be really, really good, and he's not a finished product. But that's exciting for coaches and managers like myself, because we all know that these guys want to get better, and guys are constantly evolving and trying to get better. So when you're looking at, you know, the roster, it's always changing based on injuries or send downs or send ups or whatever it is. You know, how can we best utilize the roster that's been given to us? And that's always, you know, on top of my mind.
2: Rangers manager Skip Schumacher with us here on The Ticket ahead of today's game 4 with the Mariners. Trade deadline is fast approaching. Every contending team has to deal with that outside noise. How do you negotiate that with your players, you know, trying to tune all of that out as best you can?
23: I always believe that we have 26 guys in our clubhouse, on our roster, that are good enough to win today. So if I start looking at other players and on different teams and thinking about certain, you know, positions you want to upgrade, I'm doing a disservice to these guys. So I don't want guys looking over their shoulder. I don't want guys reading trade rumors. I don't want any of that stuff happening, because it's just noise. You never know what CY and Ross are thinking. Sometimes I don't. So I don't want to get in the weeds of that. I'm not a GM or president. That is a very challenging job, and I don't want the players to act like they are either. I think we just focus on how are we trying to beat the Mariners today, and then hopefully, you know, make the decision tougher, you know, as far as, you know, the buying and selling, you know, portion of, you know, what CY and Ross want to do. But, you know, I promise you when I say this, I don't look at other teams and try to, you know, pluck and try to figure out the financial component, all that stuff. I just don't have time for it, quite honestly. So trying to figure out, you know, how we're going to win today is the biggest thing on my mind again. And that's what I'm focused on.
1: All right. It's a big game today. And this is a baseball question, but it's kind of a ridiculous question. It has nothing to do with the Mariners. Are you a fan of the Savannah Bananas, and have you seen Kerry Wood and his behind the back pitch? And have you ever seen a pitch like that before?
23: You know, it's funny. I was not a fan early on. I was trying to figure out what the heck was going on. And then my wife and kids went in the off season to a couple of last year when I was gone on the road doing something with the Rangers. and they fell in love with it. So then I started watching it a little bit more, and I actually think it's great for the game. It's great entertainment. Yeah. I did see Kerry Wood pitch, and I tell you what, he was one of the nastiest pitchers I've ever seen in general live. But now he's throwing behind the back, you know, right down the middle. That was pretty impressive. So I'm a fan of it. You know, I'm not gonna lie to you. I'm a fan of it, and I think it's really good for the young kids. It's just the entertainment value is just important, and my kids love it. So I had to figure it out, and I started really enjoying it.
1: I'm just wondering if any of your guys are gonna try it in the next warm up and maybe add that to their pitch list. Sorry.
2: Not
23: yeah,
2: their pitch list.
23: I don't know how legal this would be, but I tell you what, if there's a different ways to get people out, I know organizations will try it. I promise you that.
2: All right, it's 1:35 today, Rangers and Mariners, Rocker against Kirby, and aren't you glad you guys play indoors, because it's going to be 103 today.
23: Yes, no doubt. Rob Brahas is on my staff, and he caught a lot of games for the Texas Rangers in the old stadium in these day games, and he has given us horror stories about, you know, what that felt like at, you know, 1:30, 2:30 in the afternoon. Yeah. And I played in some of these games as well, you know, sitting in center field, and it was definitely a disadvantage for the road team, I will tell you that. I wanted to get the heck out of there, but I will tell you how beautiful the stadium is when the doors or the roof is open. I mean, it is gorgeous. But I'm totally okay when it's closed at 105 degrees outside.
2: Well, best of luck today. Best of luck the rest of the way. And we always appreciate the time.
23: You got it, guys. Thank you very much.
1: All right.
2: There he goes. Rangers manager Skip Schumacher. 1:35 today. It's a big one. Either it's a split and they're back to 500, or they take 3 of 4 from Seattle. And yeah, that could be a springboard.
1: Huge.
2: All right. It's 8:31 on the ticket. A couple segments ago, we talked about LeBron James' latest decision to go to Philadelphia. Coming up next, I can't imagine what they're saying. We're going to eavesdrop on Philadelphia All Sports Radio and tune in the Touchdown Brothers.
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12: If I were to ask you what makes for a good night's sleep, you'd probably say a dark, quiet room, not too many things on your mind. 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
1: 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It's 8:40 on a Monday morning with the Musers. Big news over the weekend, LeBron James chooses the Philadelphia 76ers. 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Let's bring in the Touchdown Brothers.
2: All right, fellas. Thank you.
3: All right. We'll see you later. That's Troy Aikman. His reaction to LeBron signing with the 76ers. And I understand the tie-in because LeBron is a Cowboys fan, but I got to tell you, man, I know he's your cousin. Could we stop having guests from Dallas when it has
4: Troy ain't my cousin.
3: No, our producer, Anthony.
4: He's my nephew. He ain't my cousin. He's my nephew.
3: And he keeps lining up all these Dallas guests week after week. And I love Troy, but what?
4: Oh. You love Troy? He was a Cowboy quarterback. Why you love Troy?
3: Well, because we just had him on. I want to say nice things about him. But no, I when he played, I hated him. And by the way, that's a problem that I'm going to bring up about your boy, LeBron, here in a second.
4: What?
3: Oh, he's such a homo with, oh, LeBron's here.
4: Look, speaking of Cowboy quarterbacks, hey, did you see what Tony Romo had to heel-toe it on a Milwaukee highway?
3: Oh, yeah. How about that?
4: Apparently, he experienced something he's experienced a lot in his life.
3: What's that?
4: He was intercepted. This time by cops. in Wisconsin.
3: Uh-oh.
4: Yeah, he was coming back from shoot like 86 over pawns.
3: Yeah, nice
4: golf
3: round.
4: Tournament.
3: Nice round.
4: I
3: can understand why you have about six
4: let
3: or seven.
4: Let me ask you, what's the big deal about drinking and driving?
3: Well, you know,
4: it constantly. Constantly.
3: It can be dangerous.
4: I didn't know you could drive without drinking.
3: Especially after you have about eight beers after you shoot 85 in a tournament.
4: These Wisconsin cops sweating people for drinking and driving.
3: I don't know.
4: That's why I'm glad I live here in Philly.
3: Yeah,
4: I tell
3: like,
4: you,
3: whatever,
4: I couldn't
3: you know?
4: Live with some place.
3: You'll get home okay.
4: You're fine. I'm here, right?
3: Yeah, you're still going. I'm still going. It's
4: so
3: fine.
4: Let's not be so down on Tony Romo for drinking and driving, allegedly, okay? Let's be down on him for basically being a peewee football quarterback that somehow lucked into the NFL, all right?
3: Somehow sound like a cable access guy on TV.
4: Yeah. I tell you, man. Hey, you know, hey, Romo, maybe he's an alcoholic. Who knows if that's even
3: not
4: a real thing.
3: I hope he doesn't have a problem.
4: Speaking of alcoholics, thanks for last hour's guest. We need to thank our last hour's guest. Matt McLaren came on here.
3: Yeah.
4: And thanks to him for letting us listen to him guzzle 12 different microbrewery beers for like 20 minutes.
3: Again,
4: we love beer drinking.
3: That was
4: show.
3: Cool, but again, I think he's from Dallas.
4: Is he really?
3: Yeah. Just like your guy, LeBron. I know you're excited about LeBron, but there's a major...
4: I got excited about LeBron!
3: That's all you've been talking about.
4: I told you it was an interesting story. I've also told you I don't think the 76ers really need this guy. He's like 58 years old.
3: Well, yeah.
4: Right? He's an attention whore.
3: Like that.
4: I don't think we need him.
3: But I don't care about his age. The biggest problem is he's a Cowboy fan. And it was it doesn't matter. Yes, it matters.
4: It matters.
3: It matters.
4: No,
3: that he's
4: I think
3: not,
4: it does.
3: That he is not an Eagles fan and that he's a Cowboys fan. I'm telling you, that's a problem. If you play in Philly, you're all about the Eagles. You're all about the 76ers, the Flyers, and the Phillies, by the way, class act.
4: Man, a freaking man.
3: Class act by the Philly... what the hell they call him? The mascot.
4: The Fanatic.
3: The Fanatic, yeah.
4: How do you don't remember the title?
3: I don't know. I just spaced out.
4: I don't remember that.
3: I spaced out, but hey, thumbs up to him. Class act holding up the LeBron Welcome to Town sign
4: very
3: over
4: tasteful.
3: The weekend.
4: It was
3: total
4: very
3: class
4: tasteful.
3: Act. But I'm telling you what, the football gods, the basketball gods are not going to like this. LeBron needs to swear that he's not a Cowboy fan.
4: He needs to pledge allegiance.
3: He needs to pledge allegiance to the Eagles.
4: Eagles,
3: the Flyers, the Philly Fanatic,
4: yeah,
3: and the
4: whole
3: thing.
4: Deal.
3: The whole
4: hey, did
3: thing.
4: You even watch decision part seven, the thing LeBron did about this.
3: No, I didn't. No.
4: I think it was only on Buzza, so it was really hard to get to. Yeah, I couldn't find it.
3: Nobody watches that.
4: I couldn't find it at all. So we're both voting thumbs down on LeBron.
3: Unless he pledges. I've been trying to tell you all morning. It's not that great.
4: Allegiance to the Philly Thieves.
3: Right. Now, if he does that,
4: then we'll let him do something with the organization. I don't want him on the quad.
3: That's what it does. I mean, we're all in this together unless you suck, and then you're going to get ripped.
4: You want to take some phone calls?
3: I think we need to. Let's see what people are thinking
4: about. Shut your yapper, by the way. How's the recovery from the open heart surgery?
3: Right, much better. I appreciate you asking.
4: Can't believe
3: it,
4: man.
3: 6-1 in 7 years, but I'm doing better.
4: Yeah, I tell you what, man. You're always getting that heart routed out.
3: Don't worry about me, man.
4: Clean that out. What kind of plumber they're bringing in there?
3: I'll be here tomorrow ripping people, too. Don't worry about me.
4: Let's go to the phones. Let's go to, let's see. We got a whole bank of calls.
3: Where we going?
4: Sal, it's up, Philly. You're on with the touchdown, brothers.
5: Hey, how are you two guys doing?
3: Pretty good, Sal. Pretty good, Sal. Big Sonny Bobby. Yeah, somebody sexes on Sal.
5: I love you two guys, but you two guys are wrongs. This is the greatest things ever for the Sixers, the best teams now that we've ever had since Doc and Moses.
3: Won a title. That was the last time this team won a title. This team hasn't even been close.
5: Gives me an L's.
4: L's?
5: Gives me an E's.
4: E's.
5: Gives me a B's.
4: D's.
5: What comes next in his name?
4: What?
5: What's the next letter?
4: B.
5: What is it spells? LeBron's.
4: It's
3: okay, this is more this
4: really
3: cheerleader stuff that I'm
4: not really a great cheer, but
5: Hey, I wrote the songs for the comings of LeBron.
3: All right, this ought to be good.
4: Go
3: okay, Sal.
4: Oh, go on.
5: We's are the Sixers and we's the best. We put your team's rights to the test.
3: Yeah.
5: We's are the teams that never fails.
3: Oh.
5: 'Cause we got LeBron's and Jalen's, too.
3: Yeah, you got to beat it out there, but I understand why you're excited, so.
4: Yeah.
5: The poor Mavericks.
4: Now
3: you got
4: talking.
3: A point there.
4: Now you're
3: they
4: talking.
3: Wanted LeBron.
4: They didn't
3: they
4: get
3: wanted
4: him.
3: LeBron.
4: They didn't get
3: they
4: him.
3: Wanted to get him with they Kyrie.
5: LeBron's for the little college coach.
3: Yeah, they hired a guy out of college.
4: Oh, you're on fire.
3: Like FAU
4: on
3: or something.
4: Fire.
5: Boo-boos for the Mavericks and the Celtics and the Knickses and the everybody.
3: Everybody.
5: Who's? We got LeBron.
3: Yeah.
5: I got one question for you two guys.
3: What's
4: that? What's that there, Sal?
5: Do the Cowboys suck or what?
3: Football season! Football season!
4: I love it!
3: Training camp, baby!
4: All right, coming up next, we do Just the Stump with Justin Montemayor. He will tell us the inspiring time of when he dressed as Pete Carroll to entertain children at the sick hospital and how it was met with confusion, awkwardness, and an arrest. That's coming up next, little dot top.
3: Black guy from Dallas.
6: All right, we're sorry for that
4: Some
6: noise out of Philly.
4: Dallas guest. I don't.
6: It is weird how they do book so many people from around here. All right, it's 8:48 on the ticket. We'll say hey to our friends next.
7: The ticket says make a toast of the July P16 pack of the month from Maple Branch Craft Brewery in Fort Worth, the Bread of Life Munich Helles Lager. And the brewmaster said, take this bread of life and drink it. And because of its clean malt character, gentle grain sweetness, and light honey and low hops, you can drink a few. Get it now at Maple Branch Craft Brewery. From the station that says, Prost! Helles, yeah!
6: Oh, I'm in for that.
7: 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The Ticket.
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10: A better life with Dr. Sanjay Gupta.
11: They say consistency is key, but sometimes you just gotta switch it up. A new study out of Harvard School of Public Health found that varying your exercise routine could add years to your life. What exercise someone did didn't matter much. What did matter was that all the exercises together worked all the muscle groups in their body. Now, an added benefit to changing things up is it can help you push through the plateau effect. That's when your body gets so efficient at doing something that you actually stop getting better at it. And we know from previous research that specializing in any one sport at a young age can make someone actually more prone to injury. And as experts we talk to point out, even elite athletes switch up things with their workouts, making sure to target strength, cardio, flexibility, balance, and doing that every single week. I'm Dr. Sanjay Gupta, helping you live a better life.
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0: Good morning. In Arlington, 20 eastbound at Matlock, there's a crash. In two right lanes, you're jammed up for almost 15 minutes from Bowen. 360 southbound at I-20, you've got that road work on the eastbound exit ramp. Dallas County in DeSoto, 35E northbound at Wintergreen. A crash was cleared. There's still some stop and go from Pleasant Run. It's less than a 5-minute delay. I'm Becca with the ticket. Stick it up your tailpipe traffic. The Ticket Ticker.
1: Jacob DeGrom's 5 innings of 1-run ball, not enough as Rangers fall to the Mariners 6-4. Skip Schumacher praising the starters' efforts.
2: Fastball was excellent today. The velo looked really good, still coming off the hip glute injury. That's still probably not 100%, but he looked really, really good today.
1: Series finale 1:35 this afternoon. Training camps around the NFL getting ready to open up with 26 teams set to report tomorrow, and the Cowboys one of those 26 ahead of their first practice on Wednesday. North Carolina has placed football GM Michael Lombardi on paid administrative leave effective immediately. Lombardi joining Bill Belichick's Tar Heels in December of 2024. No further details released by UNC. That is the Ticket Ticker. I'm Ryan Baldwin, Sports Radio 96.7, 13 in the Ticket.
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5: Big one for the Rangers this afternoon. Cowboys report to California. Big week here on the Ticket. We'll be back in the morning to talk about it at 6 in the morning. But up next, as we look across the studio, we see face-to-face Donovan Lewis, Matt McLaren, and we have not seen Donovan in a long, long time.
6: I know.
5: Face-to-face.
6: I know.
5: It's good to see you.
6: You too. How are you?
5: I'm doing great.
6: It's good to talk to you guys last week, but I missed those beautiful smiling faces of yours.
5: Yeah.
6: This makes my morning.
5: I almost sent you a song yesterday. I'll send it to you today.
6: Oh, you know what? I meant to text you. It was way too late because I was on the West Coast and we were out kicking it late one night. But your banger came on at the club and I had to get up and shake it a little bit for old Moose. That's what you
5: girls
6: would do.
5: Players too?
6: No, oh. No. Your new one.
5: Put it on your lap. Did it get the club going?
6: My gosh.
5: Yeah.
6: It's a.
5: I figured it would.
6: It's a club banger, man.
5: Yeah. Okay. Well, I'll send it to you later today.
6: I would think that these songs are different than what we're talking about. You're not talking.
5: Yes.
6: Okay.
5: Yeah. Yeah. I bet you haven't heard it. Maybe you have. I don't know. But I think you'll like it.
6: I hope so.
5: And it may be an early suggestion for a collab we could do at a ticket stock or something.
6: Let's make it happen.
5: All right.
6: We'll have to do the first one. We'll have to do your song first.
5: Okay, and then we'll do this one.
6: Do you think we'll get so many blinking, staring eyes if we did the baby song at ticket stock?
7: Yes.
5: The non-radio version, yes.
6: Yeah, of course.
7: Is it inappropriate?
6: Oh, my gosh.
7: Okay.
5: it goes pretty hard.
6: From second two. It is very inappropriate. Okay. And it just keeps going and going going. There's no stopping.
7: I'm unfamiliar.
5: Well, it's good to see you guys.
6: It's good
5: here
6: to see you.
5: In the flesh. And what are you talking about today?
6: Well, today is Monday. So we are going to step inside the doors of the McLaren Insane Asylum like we do every Monday at 9:55.
5: Mm-hmm.
6: I'm back, so we'll talk a little Vegas at 12:15. It's been a while since I've been out there. So tales from Vegas and something that I told Matt I was going to do. I did it.
5: Okay.
6: And it's probably one of the best experiences I've ever had in Vegas. So we'll discuss that at 12:15. Hmm.
5: Did Tip Sheet have some tips for you when you went out there?
6: No, he didn't give me anything.
5: Nothing?
6: No.
5: Jeez.
8: You didn't ask.
6: Although I did something in his honor while in Vegas also. We'll discuss that at 12:15. So
9: did you come back up or down?
7: It's a full trip.
6: Very flat.
9: Okay.
6: Which is great.
9: Yeah. That's fun.
6: For me in Vegas, the last few times I went out there, it was not good. But this one was flat, and I will take it.
9: Yeah.
6: Because they will drain you dry out there. And I'm going to have a public service announcement for fellas right at the top of the show.
5: Okay.
6: That we all need. We have to heed this.
5: Okay.
6: So I'm going to stand on my platform and give a public service announcement And fellas, I need, and I want people to give me the results of this after they do it. And I can guarantee you that it's been a long time, if ever, you've done this. But you have to have it.
8: God, is this the greatest tease of all time? I want to know right now.
6: You have to have it, dude. What I'm telling you.
10: That's one hell of a tease. The invasion.
8: Man, what have I not done in a long time?
5: Was this a boys' trip?
6: Maybe
5: only?
6: No. It's one of my
5: girls were there too. Okay.
6: Yeah, girls were there too. Okay. It was a birthday celebration. His birthday is in February, but the first time he celebrated it 5 years ago was the pandemic, so he had to wait a little bit. So we went to Vegas in August for his 50th and a half birthday celebration.
5: Okay.
6: So he ran it back 5 years later, 55 and a half. So it's about maybe a little under 30, maybe 30 people.
5: Wow.
6: Out there.
8: That's pretty
6: big. Yeah, it was fun. It was fun.
8: Wow.
5: I can't wait to hear
8: a large group for a party of traveling people.
6: And man, they had everything, all the T's crossed and I's dotted. It was seamless, man. It was a really good time. We had fun.
8: Okay.
6: First time I've stayed off strip. Because the Palms, I don't consider, it's not even downtown. It was in Summerlin.
8: Oh, wow.
6: It's a casino called Red Rock.
8: Okay.
6: That's the first time I've ever stayed off strip like that. That was an adventure. Okay. It was fun.
9: Okay.
6: Yeah.
10: To hear about
9: sounds
10: all
9: like
10: this.
9: You got a lot
6: and
9: to talk
6: LeBron,
9: about.
6: And LeBron, and we'll have some college football, and we'll talk boxing. That's the typical Monday show here on The Invasion.
9: Awesome.
10: Nice.
9: All right, you guys have a great one. That's Donnie and Matt. They're next. We're back tomorrow morning, 6 o'clock, here on The Ticket, maybe.
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0: Back-to-back homers given up in the seventh inning by the Rangers leads to a 6-4 defeat at the hands of the Mariners. Skip Schumacher knows the bullpen not up to par.
1: The bullpen, we have different guys in different lanes that have done really good, and then we've had some hiccups along the way, just like everybody else. But today, a home run cost us.
0: Game 4 of the series today at 1:35. With most of the NFL reporting training camp tomorrow, six teams are already underway. That includes the Panthers and Cardinals, who will play in the Hall of Fame game next Thursday. And despite a late push from Scotty Scheffler, it's rookie Jackson Koivun who holds on to win the 3M Open by 3 strokes. It's the 5th second-place finish for Scheffler this year, whose only win of the season came back in January. That is the Ticket Ticker. I'm Ryan Baldwin, Sports Radio 96.7, 13 to the Ticket.
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0: 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This is The Invasion, the world's most dangerous midday show. 9 to 1, middays here on The Ticket. My name is Donovan Lewis. Alongside my radio partner, he is Matt McLaren. Matt, good morning to you.
1: Good morning, Don.
0: Happy Monday to you, man. Happy Monday to everyone. Thank you so much for joining us. We truly appreciate it. The 27th day of July. And we have a fun show planned for you today. We'll talk some college football at 12:30. A little Vegas at 12:15. That's where I was the last few days. Thank you to Travis and Saad for filling in on Friday. And Monty filling in with you on Thursday. I really appreciate that. We're back. The A-team is ready to rock and roll. We'll have lunchtime with the Cowboys because we'll get the state of the team address tomorrow at 1 o'clock here on the station. It is starting. Football season is here. Training camp is almost here. And we'll be out there starting the 3rd of August doing our shows out there that full week of training camp. So we're pretty excited about that. We'll have a little mini hot dogs. We call it pigs in a blanket in paradise. That'll be at 11:30. We'll hop aboard the OSS for other sports stuff at 11:10. Talk some boxing. Is this the last fight for a Dallas legend? We'll discuss that. At 10:50, at 10:30, we'll have the news with Travis. Talk some Rangers at 10:10. We'll step inside the doors of the McLaren Insane Asylum at 9:55. And we'll talk a little LeBron to Philadelphia coming up here in about 20 minutes or so. But the crew, ready to rock with us left to right on your radio dial. There is Baldy. There is Travis. And, of course, there is the tip sheet. Got back late last night. It was an adventurous week last week for me. Let's go from Tampa to Dallas. Didn't even leave the airport. Never thought I'd have a layover at the house. But we did. Never left the airport. Hopped on a flight Wednesday night. Got to Vegas. And stayed there until Sunday. But one thing that can ruin a fantastic week, a fantastic vacation where you had a really good time, is when you you always, especially when you park at the airport, you always want to try and see if you can come back into the terminal where you parked.
1: Yes.
0: And we did just that. We flew out of A going to Tampa on Sunday. We flew back into A. And it was great. And my flight from Vegas was leaving out of Terminal A. I only had to go down like 7 gates to get to my flight. That's beautiful.
1: That's
0: great.
1: We're
0: rolling.
1: Yes.
0: And so as we're coming back, they said right at the on the reservation online, on the phone, said we were going to fly into Terminal D. All right, well, you can't have it all, right? Gonna hop the Skylink and go to D. Well, then they told us, well, they had a terminal change flying into Terminal B. Ah, thought we were gonna get it. We land, we sit there for about 15 minutes, and then they said, well, we're here early, so our gate is not available. They have a gate in Terminal A that we're going to now.
1: That's wonderful news.
0: It's all coming up sevens for me.
1: Yes.
0: So we fly into Terminal A.
1: That's the best.
0: We get out. We don't have to hit the Skylink. It's great. We have our carry-on. We didn't check any bags. So we're walking to the car, find the car just like that, put the car suitcase in the car, sit down, dead battery.
1: No way.
0: Dead battery.
1: At the airport. Oh, that sucks.
0: At the airport.
1: That is horrible news.
0: Oh, man. You want to talk about...
1: Oh my God.
0: Crap it out right when you think that everything is coming up. It all was laid out perfectly.
1: Man.
0: Dead battery. So now you have to call AAA to get a boost. And of course, if they have the big truck, because we're level one of the garage, they can't get into the garage. So it took a minute for me to, you know, try to hook up with the guy. And okay, I'm right here. He sent a picture of where he was and he wasn't close, so we had to turn around and come back. And as I'm waiting for the tow truck, there was another tow truck because he said, hey, man, I'm going to have my lights on.
1: Yeah.
0: So you'll know that the truck is rolling around. Okay. So I see a truck, lights on, and I'm in the middle of the street trying to flag him down. And then he looked at it. It was looking at me kind of strange. I was like,
1: dude,
0: you didn't
1: I'm call right here, man.
0: For the dead battery. He's like, no.
1: Oh, no.
0: Oh, my bad. Wrong tow truck. I bet you was wondering, what the hell is wrong with this
1: Step
0: dude?
1: Step back from the vehicle,
0: man,
1: sir.
0: Man, I am in the middle of the street doing jumping jacks, trying to make sure he saw me. It's freaking
1: like, why are you ignoring
0: me? 10:45 at night.
1: God, so, this is the worst.
0: So, yeah, so we finally hooked up with him. And he got the car started.
1: Horrible, man.
0: Made it home. And my car wouldn't start again this morning. So I had to...
1: Gotta get that battery replaced.
0: Yeah. Yep. But, man, it was... I mean, you want to talk about just devastating to a... to a time that was coming up all Donovan. It was rolling all Donovan.
1: Yeah, because you're ready to
0: then.
1: Go home, and then that's going to delay. That's at least an hour process, if not longer.
0: Never had to leave that terminal. This is great.
1: Man.
0: Nothing on the car.
1: Just dead.
0: Well, here's my public service announcement for all fellas out there. You guys need this. Maybe not the younger generation, but you will. So, of course, you're in Vegas. You're going to have a little time if you want to explore the pool and hang out and chill. And it is balls hot in Vegas right now.
1: Yeah.
0: 114, 115. It's ridiculous. So, of course, you want to get a little pool time to go and take a dip or do what you need to do. Well, you know.
2: Cool. I'll take a dip in the pool.
0: Yeah, George, that's exactly right. So, I was getting myself ready, putting on the swim trunks. Had the t-shirt on, but then, you know, you got to make sure that you have sunscreen because you don't want to burn up in that Vegas heat. So you're making sure that you put the sunscreen on, and I've handed the sunscreen to my wife and said, hey, you know what? Get my back so I can make sure I'm fully protected. I take the shirt off, and she said, whoa. And I went,
3: hey, now.
0: What the hell is it? Whoa.
1: The back hair.
0: You know, am I that cut? I mean, I was doing some push-ups early on. I feel like everything is okay.
1: Nope.
0: And she said, yeah, we're going to have to take care of that when we get home. I was like, take care of what?
1: Oh, that's awesome.
0: Dude.
1: It's an old people thing.
0: Okay.
1: I'm telling you, unless you're just naturally hairy.
0: That's my point. If you are naturally hairy and you have not checked out your back.
1: It's so weird.
0: Please do. Yeah. And you don't even think about it. When was the last time you stood with your back to the mirror with another mirror in your hand and looked at your back?
1: Yeah, and it grows in weird patches.
0: It never happens. You never even think about it.
1: And I bet you didn't have it 10 years ago because I just started growing back hair randomly in the last couple of years. It's so bizarre.
0: You know what? I wouldn't know because I never look back there.
1: Don't.
0: I'm saying,
1: just only look at your front part.
0: No.
1: It's like the weirdest. Like, what is this? Why is there
0: I say, look at it and take care of it.
1: Yeah.
0: Because it's something that you don't notice it. You don't feel it. You have no idea.
1: It's so gross looking.
0: That you have a forest back there.
1: Yeah.
0: Oh, my gosh.
1: It's on your butt, too. Like, not like on your cheek part.
0: I know.
1: You're just like, why? What is that? Where did it come from?
0: I don't know.
1: I don't understand it either. It's the craziest thing.
0: But, fellas, I'm imploring you. Stand in your bathroom ass out with a mirror and turn around and look what's going on back there and take care of it.
1: Yeah, and they make things where you can get like a little shaver on a longer stick so you can do that to your back. Unless you have somebody that helps you, of course, and that would 100% be
0: I don't
1: the way
0: know if
1: go.
0: You wanted to get it waxed or shaved or clips. I don't know. I don't know what you want to do to it.
1: That's so awesome.
0: But please take care of it because you don't know what's going on back there because you never look at it.
1: So when did you look at it? When you got back to the room?
0: Right. Because she mentioned it, and I was like, okay, it.
1: So you got a mirror and looked at it?
0: Yeah.
1: And you're like, what is this?
0: You know, the mirror that they have.
1: Why am I a bear?
0: That you can turn the light on
1: it. Yeah.
0: So I turned around, and I was like, oh, my gosh. What are we doing?
1: It's the worst.
0: Like, I need to go to the barbershop and get a fade on that stuff back there.
1: You do. It's incredible. Yeah.
0: And I don't even know when this started.
1: Exactly. No. Because you didn't used to have it. And then it just grows one day. Like, as you get older, hair on your body that you never grew before just starts to grow.
0: I understand.
1: It's the weirdest thing.
0: The nose, the ears. Like, my grandfather used to have the hair in his ears, and we would laugh at him because it's like, oh, Dave, look at you. You're old. Man, that's me. That's me.
1: The nose hair thing is weird.
0: It grows like you're watering a plant.
1: Yes, like why? Where did it, how come it grow when I was younger?
0: I have this one gray nose hair that sticks out and it looks like it's something in your nose. It's not dirty, it's just a gray hair.
1: You got to pluck it or trim it, get a little nose hair trimmer.
0: Man, I have scissors. I have the scissors I put in there and just chop that thing off.
1: Do you have a tiny little mirror that you use and you do that?
0: I don't have a mirror.
1: Okay. My granddad used to. He'd sit on his little recliner, and he had this tiny little handheld mirror on a stick or an extender.
0: Right.
1: And he'd use that and take little scissors and just clip his nose hairs. I was like, what is he doing?
0: Yeah, I don't need the extender mirror.
1: No, you don't.
0: Do it in the mirror that's in the bathroom.
1: Because yeah, I have a nose hair trimmer, and I can use it on my ears and stuff, too. But even then, sometimes you miss. Like, I had a hair growing out of the top of my ear that was, I kid you not, at least 2 inches long. And I noticed it blowing in the wind. Like, in the mirror of my car.
0: You look like Beyonce in a music video.
1: Well, no, because you catch it out of your vision. But it was so, I guess it was like a really light blonde hair. So I was like, how did no one, like, none of y'all noticed it? How did no one notice that I have a 2-inch hair sticking out of the top of my ear that blows?
0: Well, I'm going to say that you have headphones every time I see you.
1: Not every time.
0: So I didn't notice it. But I think I would tell you if you had that.
1: I hope so. Please,
0: but I would,
1: tell me.
0: Me just, too.
1: Or just walk up and take it out of me.
0: No, I'm not doing that.
1: Just go, boop.
0: That's way too personal.
1: Whatever.
0: I am not plucking your ear hair.
1: So horrible.
0: We have not made that, we haven't crossed that line yet.
1: Like, I get one that grows out of my shoulder. I don't know why. It just will, it's as long as a hair on my head. Out of my shoulder. Why? I don't know.
0: Look at your back, fellas. Look at your back.
1: Do it today. Go in, if you're working right now, go to your work bathroom, pull your shirt off, and look at your back.
0: Well, you need another mirror to see. You can't just...
1: Well, the work bathroom mirror.
0: No, you need another mirror.
2: Use your phone. You can use your phone.
0: Yeah. Oh, you know what? I didn't think about that.
1: And you can see it clearly.
2: Then you can take a selfie.
0: Oh, man. What a... Everyone's in their work bathroom right now, shirt off.
2: Just pop that top.
0: taking a picture of their back.
2: Matt and Donnie told me.
0: To see what's going on back there.
1: Yeah, man, it's horrible. And then the worst is...
0: If it's going to make my wife say, whoa...
1: Yeah, you got to... Well, now she can help you with that.
0: Yeah, she can.
1: She can trim it just like they put the sunscreen on you. They'll trim it for you.
0: I wonder if I just need to go get it waxed.
1: Yeah, maybe we should go for a waxing together and get a couple's wax.
0: I'd do that. I don't care.
1: Yeah, I'd get my back waxed because it'd be easier than trying to mess with it.
0: I feel like it wouldn't hurt as badly as.
1: Yeah, I don't want to get
0: the chest hair. That hurt. That's way too much up there. Because I even thought about taking care of this too, just going completely hairless except for like upper torso, completely hairless except for the beard and mustache.
1: Yeah,
0: I don't think I can do that.
1: Even your arms and everything.
0: Oh, you definitely have to shave down the... No, not... Yeah, well, I don't know about that.
1: Well, I'm pretty lightly haired, which is really weird, because my back hair, the patches that grow... I mean, you see my legs. I have no hair on this part of my leg. It looks like I shave them, but I don't.
0: I feel like I look weird if I didn't have arm hair.
1: Try it and see.
0: Like, that's not a bad thing, right? Arm hair isn't a bad thing.
1: No.
2: It depends. Like, Willie Nelson has some crazy arm hair where, like, it's like Matt's ear hair flapping in the wind. Like, once it can catch a breeze... You got to cut it.
0: I don't feel like my arm hair
1: is yours is very light.
0: Okay.
1: Mine's like that. Like very, very lightly haired on most of my body.
2: But I do know people that basically have like a burlap sack on their arm, you know, and that's got to be trimmed at that point. But if you're...
0: I've even thought about the arm hair, but back, definitely. Like shoulder.
1: Yeah.
0: That's unnecessary. I don't have it on my shoulders, I don't think.
1: Trim yourself, man.
0: But the back, that's what I started thinking about. When was the last time I actually looked at my back?
1: Never. Why would you?
0: Maybe there were times if I'm trying to shave my head. When I first started shaving my head, I would have the mirror and I'm trying to make sure I got everything, you know, in the back. But I've been doing it now for 30 years, so I don't need that. I'm an expert.
1: Yeah. Now people just don't look at their backs.
0: Look at your backs. Everyone.
1: I mean, I wash
0: do
1: my
0: a back,
1: back
0: check.
1: But I don't ever
0: of course,
1: look at it.
0: Right. You don't see anything back there.
1: No. Who knows what's on my back? I assume somebody would say something if they saw me out and about at a pool or something. But man, you got a giant patch of hair right there.
0: a whole bunch of it. God, you need like to braid that back there. Put a perm on that thing back there.
1: It just looks like I've got...
2: This is a Jerry curl on someone's back.
1: Like a fetus in fetu. Just got another... person growing out of my back because of a head of hair.
0: I would, and you know what? You may have a little mole or something. Like, you just don't know. Right. And that's the area that you check the least. You check everything else out on your body but your back. So, fellas.
1: Yeah.
0: You back check.
1: You got to check it.
0: check that back. Check that back.
1: That can be your tiny little mirror that you use. Yeah. That can be your mayoral campaign slogan. And you run.
0: Yeah, instead of prostate, all right. that. We all know that.
2: Right.
0: That's we've been pounding that into your head for years.
2: This and the sides thing, that's your lane.
0: I think it's areas that we haven't explored yet. And I'm just only trying to help the fellas. So, fellas, as a public service announcement, when you get home, if you don't want to do it at work, grab that phone, take that selfie, and check that back. There are going to be a few guys out there that will say, I had no clue that I have a mullet back there on my back.
2: You know what? Send all the pictures to @GreatDonovan on Twitter so that he can check that back for you.
0: Well, I haven't even checked my own. I just checked my own.
2: Well, if you're
0: going to
2: start
0: everyone else's.
2: No, if you're going to be a leader, you need to take a leadership role.
0: Okay. But check that back, fellas. That's my public service announcement. All right. It's 9:27. It's the invasion. We will step aside. If that wasn't the McLaren Insane Asylum, it felt like one. But we'll do an official McLaren Insane Asylum at 9:55. But coming up next, decision number 4 was made. We'll discuss LeBron next here on The Ticket.
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7: 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There are 4 of them. Number 1, nutrition. The Mediterranean diet really is the gold standard. Number 2, exercise. You should be getting 150 minutes of moderate intensity exercise or 75 minutes of vigorous intensity exercise every week, plus strength training and stretching. Number 3, sleep. Sleep is when your body and your brain repair themselves. 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And finally, number 4 often gets forgotten, socialization. 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I'm Dr. Sanjay Gupta, helping you live a better life.
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1: King made his choice. And he decided that he is going to play at least one more year, potentially two, it sounds like, in Philadelphia.
2: We talked about this Thursday as we lounged around late night in Vegas. My buddy, whose birthday we were celebrating, Everett, we started talking about LeBron and basketball and where is he going to go. And he thought it was going to be Cleveland. And I said, I think if it's for pure basketball reasons, it should be Philadelphia. If he wants to, you know, hey, I want to finish where it all started, of course, Cleveland. If I want to have some fun playing in my last year and I want to play with guys or my buddies, it was going to be Golden State.
1: Right.
2: And we just kind of had a list in our minds about, okay, if it's pure basketball reasons that you want to go and you want to try and win, Philadelphia and Miami made the most sense. And so it didn't surprise me that he chose Philadelphia. It did surprise me that the two-year, $8 million contract is what he got. Because we talked about, you know, that dude, if there's anyone who is concerned and worried about his legacy and his place in history, it's LeBron James. Don't get any of that other stuff twisted. Yeah. That dude is probably trying every day to think about when are they going to finally think or realize that I'm the greatest in the history of this game. And he wants to be labeled as that as he leaves this thing.
1: Right.
2: So we have established this ring culture here that drives me bananas. It drives me crazy. That dude does not need another championship to cement his legacy and what exactly what he did in this league. One of the few dudes that had all the hype in the world coming in and matched it and lived up to it. He did that. So I think what we're talking about now and all the talking head shows talking about who's the greatest, and that's the conversation everyone has, and it, well, Jordan has six rings and LeBron four, so there you go. That's it. Just doesn't make any sense. That's so dumb. Anyway, it's the right decision, I think, to make if he wants to go out and say, man, you want to talk about being a part of a team that has immediately now has a chance to win a championship? It's those dudes. That starting five is insane.
1: It is. It really is.
2: Edgecombe, Maxey, Jaylen Brown, LeBron, and Embiid? My goodness, that's crazy. Nuts, man. Now, they're trying their best to see what they can work around as far as, I know KCP is joining Philadelphia on a kind of a reduced deal, and it still is going to have those guys kind of bumping up against that second apron. But they're going to have to do, and if we want to just start talking about Philadelphia and basketball reasons, they're going to have to find a more capable center behind Embiid.
1: Because he's injured all the time.
2: Yeah, right. You can't count on that dude for 60.
1: Right.
2: That's all you can. At 60 at the most, I would say, is what you're going to get out of him. So if you're seriously saying, all right, can they contend? Yeah, they absolutely can. I think the East is wide open. New York's the champions, but I don't think you just automatically pencil them in to say, all right, they can make that run again. They got hot and took advantage of their run. So I think right now, if you say who has the advantage in the East, I think with LeBron going there, it automatically dives towards Philadelphia.
1: Yeah, it's pretty wild to see, like you mentioned, the starting five, and very curious to see the fit of all these pieces together and how LeBron, you would assume, taking the money that he is taking to go there, that he is going to very much understand that he is not... I mean, if Embiid's playing, you're not option one, two. You may not be option three. How is he going to fit when they're all out there together? And how will he acquiesce to the younger guys that are more now in their games, more prominent than what he is? But you're still talking about a dude that averaged 21 points a game last year at 41 years old, which is insane.
2: Can I tell you, I don't think he'll have a problem with that. Because it's all for the greater good. If you're winning, I'm pretty sure that's fine.
1: And that's like the contract signals that he's going in there with that mindset of, I just want to win a ring.
2: Right.
1: And if I'm the fifth option and I score 12 points a game, then cool. Because he can still distribute the basketball. I mean, he still has that vision and can get other guys involved. It's just, it's wild to see a player like that that's still playing at a level he's capable of playing at truly say, I'm going to take the least amount possible so that I can.

0: know, and get another ring.
1: I would love to know the dynamic because it's one basketball, and those guys are scorers. Maxie's a scorer. Embiid's a scorer. Right. Jaylen Brown is a scorer to say, all right, well, are they going to take a shave a couple of points per game off of their average for the greater good? They have theirs. Money is no problem right now. They have their money. So if it's all about the team, I think they all can sacrifice a couple of buckets to make sure that everything is just clicking. And it's going to take a minute, I think, for them to get going. They may start the season out 7-7 or something like that and go, all right, but once they figure this out and what everyone's role is going to be, then that team is going to skyrocket. I think that was the same thing that happened with the Miami Heat when they had those three guys. Now you just add an extra one to it, to those four guys to say, all right, how are we going to do this? What role are you going to play? Is LeBron going to be a facilitator? And if that's the case, and it takes 5 points off, he averages 15. There's nothing wrong with that.
2: Yeah, and I don't think he'll care.
1: I don't think so either.
2: But how's all those guys, how will they fit together? Like you said, it probably will take a quarter of the season to figure it out, which really doesn't matter because, as we know, in the NBA playoffs, man, if you just get into the playoffs and then let it unfold, and if they're hitting their peak later in the year, it's probably a benefit to them.
1: They signed Dean Wade, who played in Cleveland. That is a good power forward off the bench. They drafted Filon, the guard from Alabama, who's a good point guard. So, man, I think they just need a couple of other depth players. They got KCP, maybe another big to spell when Embiid is not going to be in the game or when he has to miss games. And if they can find one of those guys for cheap, skyrocket to number one in the Eastern Conference. I was trying to think which team would be the perfect fit. And I thought the perfect fit, as far as for his basketball IQ and everything else, was Golden State. But I think he knew that there's not a chance in hell that team is not going to compete for a championship.
2: Right. Because you got to think that this move, and again, you assume health, and Embiid, who's going to play half the season, LeBron, who doesn't play a full season anymore, hoping you probably get 60 games out of him. And if that's going to be the case, the East, like you mentioned, seems as wide open as possible, that you have a much easier path to at least get to an NBA Finals going through the East than you would had he tried to go through the West.
1: Boston's going to be fine. Even losing Jaylen Brown, Boston would be fine. Right. New York would be right there. Cleveland will still be right there. Like, it's just pretty wide open. When you look at the West, you see Oklahoma and San Antonio are the two of the tier one, and I don't think there's a team close. You have Denver, Minnesota, that's definitely in a tier below those guys, trying to see if they can upset them. But in the East, a number of four or five teams, I could tell you, that's going to make the NBA Finals. You go, okay, I can see that, even before this thing starts. And we always, you know, like you say, you always have to talk about health and how it's going to play out. But, man, if they can add just another piece, another big to that team that can go in there and get significant minutes, that's definitely catapults them to the team to beat in the East.
2: Yeah, and you mentioned this, and I do think it'll be curious to see how people respond to LeBron, the legacy, the way that he is viewed. If he goes to Philadelphia, let's say he's going to get 25 years in the league if he does it 2 years.
1: Mm-hmm.
2: And if they don't win, and he goes to Philadelphia, and he doesn't get another ring, then, again, that will be the knock in the conversation on legacy of, well, he kept trying to get a ring and he never could, and really they only won the one in the bubble, and does that even count? And you kind of look at it, because those are the knocks on that. And I've always thought, to your point, it's interesting, especially at this, now where he's at, people are comparing what he's doing 41, 42, 43 as he goes through these next couple of years to Michael Jordan at 30, which there is no comparison because
1: to what he's doing.
2: What he is doing right now in the NBA has never been done before. There's no comparison.
1: And just think about all the dudes that played maybe those 20, 21 years in their 40s.
2: Right.
1: They looked it.
2: At the end, yes.
1: They looked it.
2: They didn't look like what he looks like when you watch him play. There has never been a player doing what he is doing in the NBA, ever.
1: They haven't felt that they were the missing piece for a championship team when they're in year 20, 23 in the league, and they're saying, he's the missing piece to a championship. No, he's alone in that.
2: But even if they don't win one.
1: But you know what? He's brought a little bit of this on himself.
2: Well, yes, of course.
1: He has.
2: Of course he has.
1: And I think if he would have played it a lot differently, then I don't think anyone would even question what that dude has done. I even have the arguments about it. But we're just living in this, it's all about championships, and that should tell you that Bill Russell is the greatest player alive, and he's all he ever mentioned.
2: Right.
1: If we're talking about ring culture right now,
2: right.
1: That's what they always do. So it's just, he has a look at me attitude that rubs a lot of people the wrong way, and I understand it. And he does things for him, and it's going to kind of play it off to where it's not, it's never about look at me. It's about the game of basketball. No, not really, dude. We get it. I understand.
2: Yeah.
1: And maybe if I had that same talent and I was doing those things, I'd probably be the same way. Hey, look at me. I think I would probably just admit it, that I'm here. Look at me. It's about me. Hello. And he's really concerned about that. And it shows. But there's no doubting what that dude has done over his career on the basketball court to live up to every single drop of those expectations. You always talk about, and he's always compared to Brady because of his age. Brady had zero expectations coming out. None.
2: Yeah.
1: And grew to what he was.
2: Right.
1: LeBron was there, the king. He was on Sports Illustrated in high school. He was on TV on ESPN in high school.
2: Watching his games. I watched him in high school.
1: I did too. And lived up to every single ounce of it. That's the one thing that he should be most proud of. He just approaches it so poorly, man.
2: It's incredible.
1: That's why people will kind of laugh it off and say there's no way he's not even mentioned in that conversation when you know he is. People who are saying that he's not are just lying to themselves because they don't like him personally.
2: Right, which has nothing to do with the game and what he's accomplished in his career. He is arguably the greatest player ever, and you may not think that because if you grew up with Jordan, he's your greatest player ever.
1: And that's fine.
2: But he is in the conversation as one of the greatest players who has ever played the game, and what he is doing right now, we've never seen, and we may never see again. I don't know how many athletes that make that kind of money that are billionaires that want to continue putting their body through what he puts his body through to be able to play the game of basketball the way he plays at the age he's at. It's incredible.
1: Well, Philadelphia, the Touchdown Brothers are happy. Philly's happy, and we'll see how that rolls out this upcoming NBA season. It's the Invasion. It's 9:47. We'll talk Rangers at 10:10. But coming up next, we step inside the doors of the McLaren Insane Asylum. What comes out of it? Who knows? That's next here on The Ticket.
3: My God. And there's the
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8: If I were to ask you what makes for a good night's sleep, you'd probably say a dark, quiet room, not too many things on your mind. But every night when you go to get some Z's, how often do you really think about the temperature in your bedroom? Temperature may be one of the most underappreciated factors in sleep. That's according to the Senior Vice President of Research and Scientific Affairs at the National Sleep Foundation. We often hear about lights and screens and stress, but even modest changes in temperature and airflow can influence both how quickly you fall asleep and how deeply you stay asleep. Most experts will recommend a room temperature of 60 to 67 degrees Fahrenheit. You might also experiment with your sheets and what you actually wear to bed. Play around a bit and see what improves your sleep. You might be delightfully surprised. I'm Dr. Sanjay Gupta, helping you live a better life.
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0: Ticket brought to you by Lone Star Mitsubishi. Cole Wynn gives up back-to-back homers, part of a 6-4 Rangers loss to the Mariners. Despite that, the reliever not worried about his approach on the mound.
1: You string a few good ones along and you start building up that confidence. Today obviously sucks, but I still don't mind the way I'm attacking guys and going after hitters, and probably going to continue to do that.
0: The series finale at 1:35 this afternoon. Cowboys gearing up to report to training camp in Oxnard, California tomorrow. Annual State of the Team address also scheduled for tomorrow, with the first practice on Wednesday. North Carolina has placed football GM Michael Lombardi on administrative leave effective immediately. That move reportedly due to an HR complaint made by a former front office employee. 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That is the Ticket Ticker. 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
3: 9:56, it is a Monday morning here with the Invasion. Donovan Lewis, Matt McLaren. Those Texas Rangers still hanging on to first place as they wrap up a four-game, that weird Friday to Monday four-game series with the Seattle Mariners, wrapping that up this afternoon out there at Globe Life. We'll take a look as the trade deadline now in Major League Baseball is 1 week from today. Do they have any answers yet? We'll see. But right now, we do it each and every Monday. We open the doors and step inside the McLaren Insane Asylum.
4: Look at me!
3: Which leads us to today. It's funny because you were talking about the back hair thing, and it feels like there are issues that seems like an adult issue. Like, as you get older, you have to deal with this crap. And this necessarily isn't being older, but being an adult. So I am approaching the one-year anniversary of buying my house.
4: Okay.
3: And so one of the things, you start getting all these notifications from people about homeowners insurance and different things. And I got to switch up my car insurance a little bit. And man, it is crazy because it's one of those things that I feel like you got to make time to sit down and actually dig into a little bit, because I'll get a notice, like whatever I paid for the thing, and there's an escrow account, it just pays out of that, I guess. But then you'll get a notice and you get a quote in the mail, maybe like $1,000 less. Like, okay, well, surely this isn't for the same coverage. Is this real? And then do I need to call this person? But then if you call them, then you've got all these people calling you. And I don't want to deal with all those people.
4: You just, I don't know what to believe now.
3: I know.
4: Because we all have to be very cautious because of what scammers have done. When it's too good to be true, it probably
3: right.
4: is.
3: Exactly.
4: And then you may miss out on something, but you may open the door of not being protected, or if you inquire about it. Well, let me call about this. No, thank you. And then endless amount of calls right. to you trying to see if they can change your mind. Man, adulting isn't fun.
3: And it's so odd because, like, the car insurance thing, I've been digging into that a little bit. And you look up your policy and you go, okay, well, what do I have on this policy? And then you got to make sure that if you're getting a quote, that it's all the same stuff that you have been covered on. Because then it's so strange to me how insurance companies could offer you something so different for the exact same coverage. What, that makes no sense. Like, what, and I get, like, it's a little bit more here, a little bit less there, but when it's drastically different, like $80 a month difference and it's the same coverage, like, what is going on here? That doesn't make any sense.
4: And about what you feel comfortable with as right. far as coverage goes, you could high deductible, low deductible, man, it's teaching me how to play chess.
3: It is.
4: I don't know.
3: And the response.
4: I don't know
3: and,
4: what I want. I just want, when something happens, I right. want to call
3: and they
4: feel
3: take care
4: like
3: of you.
4: I'm taken care of.
3: Right. And you know that everything's going to be okay, and that if there is something horrible that goes wrong, and of course, as we all know, insurance, you don't need it till you need it. And then it feels like, man, especially with car insurance, there are times where I just wonder if it wasn't legally required and you just save that money. Then when something happened to your car, you just go buy a new car with
4: no,
3: the money you throw away.
4: Because that money that you save, you wouldn't save it.
3: No, you're right.
4: You know you have this excess, and then you'll just do
3: it's
4: something
3: just so
4: else with it.
3: I mean, think of all the months of your life that you've paid car insurance, and I think I've actually had to go through insurance to use something maybe twice. And so you're just making these insurance companies rich, just in case something random once every 5 years happens to you, if that. It's the homeowners is the same way.
4: I know.
3: But hail around here is the
4: big thing. I feel homeowners is way more of, all right, something may go wrong with something at your house way more than you as far as getting into an accident. Because, yeah, if you go your whole entire life and you're a great driver and you don't get into any accidents, then you just should be able to get the money back that you spent that you never used.
3: It feels that way. Right.
4: Like, you haven't had to do anything with me. I've been fine.
3: Yeah, insurance in
4: general. But then they give you the
3: runaround
4: when
3: Right.
4: Like, I've been paying this for years and years and years of my life.
3: Yes, I've given you thousands of dollars.
4: I need one time. One time for you to say, hey, man, don't worry about it.
3: Right.
4: Accidents happen.
3: Right.
4: Let us take care of you, buddy. And it never works like that.
3: Exactly. Because there's still always something on your end of it. But the homeowners thing, because now I'm trying to figure it out, because I had used, and I had never done this before, last year when I got the house, I can't remember the title company, the whomever, the mortgage, whatever it is, adult words. They were like, hey, we have somebody that's going to call you and they'll help you pick a policy. I'm like, okay, because I have no concept of what you're supposed to do. And so she was like, oh, I can run what you're looking for and I get access and I, out of these 20 companies, we'll find the best one for you. I'm like, okay. Well, I emailed that lady again this year and emailed her again and she got back to me and said, yeah, I'll help you out. And then I never heard again. It's like, well, now I don't want to use you. You know, so now I'm going to have to figure out. Because, like, what are they called? Brokers or whatever? Insurance brokers, insurance helpers, whatever you call them.
4: Agents?
3: Yeah.
5: Helpers.
4: Helpers is what I like to call them.
3: And then, because you always wonder, okay, so I'm not paying you. So how are you making money? You're getting money somewhere. So the insurance companies are paying you. Then won't mine be more if I use somebody to help me find deals? That would make sense, right? But then apparently it's not. Oh, no, it's no charge to you. Well, it's somewhere along the way, you're making money somehow. Someone's paying you.
4: True.
3: And it's coming from me in some form or fashion.
4: Exactly.
3: You should
4: break out the...
5: Just don't worry about that part, I think, is the best way to go about
4: it. You can't help it when you're out there exploring.
5: But if you're exploring, you just need to know someone's making money on you somehow. And it doesn't matter where, it doesn't matter how.
4: Someone would just not try to get over on you. That's the whole point. Right. I just always feel like you're trying to pull one over me for your benefit, not mine. And maybe I need to change my mindset on that. That's why I'm always, all right, what I have, I'm fine. I've been living with it. I don't want to mess with it.
5: It's all about perspective. Like, maybe they're getting one over on you, but like, if you still feel good about your coverage and the amount that you're paying, hand to the sky, you're good.
4: I know, but then you'll get the, well, you can save... you can save more money doing it this way.
3: Yep.
4: Well, I don't want to. I want to just stay where I am because...
5: Then you're good.
3: Or you can get, like, the driving insurance now with car insurance. I can't remember what company it was, but one of the ones that I was digging into over the weekend, you can get an app on your phone, and if you allow them to do that and they track your driving habits and everything, then they'll charge you less.
4: I don't want an app.
3: Yeah,
4: they don't need to track
3: that.
4: Mine.
5: Yeah, I don't want that.
3: You know, did you come to a complete stop? Oh, we were going to charge you $5 less, but
4: yeah, we don't need
3: that now.
5: Every time Matt's near a pebble, they're going to be sending him alerts.
4: I know.
3: It's just,
4: did you get a Jeep stuck in pebbles?
3: It did not get stuck in pebbles.
5: Were we moving?
3: No, because it was in park.
4: Sound like we
3: that's
4: stuck
3: what happened.
4: To me.
3: I put it in park on accident. I meant to put it in reverse.
4: Oh,
3: I put it in park.
4: That's $10 more on your policy.
3: And so I hit the gas, the accelerator.
4: I know, we're just messing with you.
5: Felt a little hesitation in there,
3: and then I was like, oh. It's in park. I need to put it in reverse. That was my fault.
4: No, I'm with you, man. I just don't know. I don't know what I'm doing, so I just always stay put.
3: I know, that's the thing.
4: And then I feel like I'm missing out because I'm staying put. Because, oh, man, you can save this, and you save that, and you can do this, and you can do that. It's overwhelming.
3: It is. It's extremely overwhelming. If you just want the same thing, it'd be nice
4: feel
3: to pay
4: safe.
3: Less.
4: Put your insurance... comforting arms around me and make me feel safe. That's all I want.
3: And then if you bundle, you'll get less. It's like, okay, well, maybe I need to bundle because I hadn't done that with my homeowners. I was using two different companies. I'd never even heard of my homeowners insurance company before until they're like, oh, well, the best deal for the coverage you're looking for would be with these people. Because then you wonder, well, if I've never heard of them, not that I'm a homeowner insurance guru, but there's something about you feel more comfortable with companies that you are at,
4: advertising right. works. But you then, see a commercial on television, that's where I'm going. That's
3: maybe
4: why
3: I've
4: they
3: never
4: have the
3: heard
4: big
3: of
4: bucks.
3: You because instead of spending money on national ad campaigns, you're taking care of your customers.
4: Maybe.
3: Maybe there's that. I don't know. That's why there's too much insurance for everything.
4: It's just like Vegas. It's rolling the dice. You're playing craps with all this.
3: It's like health insurance.
4: It's hoping and praying you don't crap out.
3: No, it's not. It's you need insurance for everything, and it's just so out of control. But the appeal of getting those notices in the mail where you go, we see that you paid this much last year for your homeowner's insurance. Our quote to you is that you're like, how? Everything has gone up in life, but somehow you can save me this much money. I don't, it makes no sense.
4: I think they're all spending their money on the mailers that you get.
3: Oh my God. I'm not even kidding you. I probably have gotten 12 to 15.
4: And I know, and if you, as soon as you make one call and you get on one list, everyone will just bombard you with all types of information.
3: Yeah, I got a couple of texts.
4: Yeah.
3: From people, you know, and it's the same thing, I guess, because the anniversary of my home purchase is coming up. I get the same thing on my interest rate for my house. We noticed that your interest rate may not be this low. Would you care for a quick chat? I'm like, it's not going to be quick. Then I got to refinance and go through all this process, and it's probably not even going to be a lesser rate.
4: I know. And who chats anymore?
3: No one.
4: Just text me.
3: Man, stuff like that, though, I don't mind being on the phone because I want to make sure I have a clear understanding. Like, car insurance is one thing, but the homeowner's insurance kind of... And mortgage rates, for sure, because I don't... That stuff is so foreign to me. I have no concept of a lot of those terms.
4: I feel like when you try and think about moving, like, energy companies or whatever, that's like... I just lost my train of thought. Like job jumping. When you jump jobs all the time because the salary is a little bit more, and then you jump that job, and then you do that. It's just I've been here 33 years. You feel comfortable where you are, and just say, all right, you know what? I feel great about what I have. Let's just keep it right there because I don't want to think about any of that other stuff. I feel like I'm good.
3: Well, there's a lot of websites now. And I need to do this for my car insurance because I came across one the other day. But I know they have one for electrical stuff, electric companies. If you want to figure out, you can go and compare all these different rates for what you're looking for. And last year when I got the house, I got on a phone call with somebody that works. I forget. It's like Save on Energy or something like that, where you can call them and tell them exactly, hey, this is my house. And based on what the records that I'm looking at about how much energy I can expect to use. And they go, oh, okay, well, this plan probably fits you best. So I use an energy company I'd never heard of in my life until
6: a year
3: ago.
6: Where are you getting your energy?
3: Because there's a million of them in Texas.
5: That's what we do, because we did the same thing. We found a service that found, like, we gave it all of our information, our averages from the last, like, year. Yeah. And then it found the program, and then every 6 months it only signs us for a six-month contract, and then it'll match us up to the lowest rate for our usage.
3: Yeah, that's what, when mine came up this year, which is crazy, I was like, well, that has worked really well for me. I don't see the point in... You know, I kind of knew what I was being charged per kilowatt hour and that whole thing.
5: This time of year, we're saving an easy $75 a month on our energy bill.
3: Yeah.
5: Like, easy.
3: Yeah, I've been experimenting with that, too, because you guys know I like to keep it really cold at night.
5: It was rough coming back to my house, man. I sweated so bad that first night.
3: Did you really?
5: Yes. It was so hot in my house.
3: Yeah. But I've been noticing, like, my energy bill, I mean, of course, we're in July, August, they're going to be using more energy. I was like, man, I wonder if notching it up 2 degrees will make a big difference or not. So I did that as an experiment to see if I notice a difference in my electric bill, if not, and what it would be. Would it be $20? Because is it worth it?
4: Right.
3: I don't know how drastic 2 degrees difference makes a difference or not.
4: Well, explore all your options, man. Research. Research.
3: That's the thing.
4: Or just... Don't think about it. Like I
3: know, and I just go through the renewal thing.
4: Yeah, whatever, man. All right, it's 10-10. It's the invasion. That's the McLaren Insane Asylum. We step inside every Monday at 9:55. We'll get to the news with Travis at 10:30. But coming up next, let's talk about those Rangers. A big one this afternoon is they try to take the series against Seattle. We'll talk about it next here on The Ticket.
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0: 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Rangers and Mariners squaring off in the series finale today. Skip Schumacher is proud of the way his team has fought through injuries this year.
1: We've recovered and kind of held with all the injuries that we've had. I mean, we've had some significant injuries. I think Wyatt Langford and Corey Seager have played like 25% of the games total together.
0: First pitch at 1:35. Panthers and Cardinals, part of the six teams already at training camp, with the other 26 reporting tomorrow. Cardinals reworking quarterback Jacoby Brissett's contract. He'll now make $15.5 million guaranteed this year. And football GM Michael Lombardi placed on leave by North Carolina for a reported HR complaint against him. Lombardi joined the Tar Heels in December of 2024. 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
3: It is 10:18. It is a Monday morning here with The Invasion. Donovan Lewis, Matt McLaren, rolling along. Glad to have you. Appreciate you hanging by the channel. We'll have the news with Travis coming your way here in 15 minutes or so. But today, the Texas Rangers will wrap up their four-game series with the Seattle Mariners, who have been in town in a series that carried a lot of weight for Texas. Of course, they got a couple more coming up before the trade deadline, which will take place next Monday afternoon. So we are 1 week away from Major League Baseball trade deadline. Texas has taken two out of the first three games from Seattle. Lost yesterday in a game in which Seattle came from behind after Jacob deGrom went out and was fantastic. Eovaldi was lights out on Saturday when they won 7-1. So as it sits right now, Texas has a game and a half lead over Seattle. So if they win today, it would be 2.5 over Seattle. We'll have to see what Houston does. But if they lose today, then you're right back to where you started a week ago. So I don't know what their mentality is, what they're thinking here, how they think that this stretch has gone for them. But I think it's pretty obvious that yesterday, the big thing that they need help with the most is someone in the bullpen with experience that can come in and be a right-handed reliever for them. Because they, just this month, since July 1st, their right-handed relief pitchers have a 7.83 ERA, which is the third worst mark in the league. And so you've got like Jacob Junis who can come out, but he can't pitch every day. They don't like to pitch him. Like they like to have him start off an inning. But even his ERA has gone up a little bit in the last couple of months. But you've got Peyton Gray, who's a rookie. You've got Cole Wynn, who came in yesterday and wasn't what they needed him to be. You've got Ben Peoples, who had been basically been a career minor leaguer until they brought him in recently. So I'm really curious if they feel, if they are in a position to try to make a move to get that right-handed bullpen help that they obviously need. And what the answer to that is, I don't know.
4: What do they have to give up, though? Because you have to join a long list of teams that's looking for the exact same thing. So with more teams being in it, especially in the American League, with everyone kind of bunched in together, what teams are going to decide, okay, well, we'll sell. We'll be fine. I think with the expanded playoffs, you just have a lot of teams that say, yeah, if we go on a run, we're right back in it.
3: Right.
4: So we're not going to give up any pieces. So I just don't know exactly what their mindset is. We've talked about this so much leading up to it, and now that it's actually here, this decision has to be made. And do you change it if they beat Seattle? Because, you know, these games, these divisional games are so important. Like, you want to win every single game, of course, but you get through three out of four. Let's say you get three out of four against Seattle. And then you go to Tampa. Maybe you lose two out of three. You come back, you get two out of, you're on the road. You get two out of three against Houston. That means you are up in your division. And if that's the case, then it just changes the, okay, what? I think this is one of the more difficult decisions that they have. And in past years, you can say, all right, we're in it. So we're going to see if we can make these moves. And that's what they've always leaned on. We're going to try and make this team better. And I know they want to. I just don't know if there's a name out there that's going to wow you. Or they have the ammunition to go get a wild type of move here this year. And is it worth it because everyone's so bunched up in this division?
3: Yeah, I just don't know the mentality. It feels like Evan Grant had an article that came out, I think it was yesterday on the morning news, and talking about the idea that anything, the quote from Chris Young in regard to next Monday's trade deadline is, the Rangers will be prepared for anything. And that means trying to either acquire somebody, or there is some belief that Corey Seager, if the right deal came along and they can get him back and at least get him in for a couple of games here in the next six games before the trade deadline, that maybe there's a team out there that believes he can have some sustained health there, and that Texas would be willing to move on from a Corey Seager. Now, if his name's in the conversation, because you look at this team, basically what this team has been all year is without Corey Seager.
5: Yeah, sure.
3: And so if that's what this team is, and Corey Seager brings you back an arm or some young prospects or something, but also somebody that you can put out in the bullpen now, does it make sense to do that?
5: Would you think about trading him?
3: I would, yeah, just because of the way that we have seen he is not what he once was. Now, could he get that back? Of course, he always can. He's Corey Seager. And he was the hero of 2023, and we all know that. But for the amount of money that they're paying him, and honestly, the way that the team has looked the last couple of years, whether he's been in there or not, do you believe that you can get something for him that actually might help you? Especially if Wyatt Langford can stay healthy. Then you've got that impact bat in the lineup.
4: It feels like that's your most valuable asset that you would even think about moving. Because you do have other younger valuable assets that, right, you're saying there's no way. That's, we're not trading him whatsoever. But now with Corey Seager, a part of me will go, man, that dude kind of, he made this team legit before. And now are we past that with what we've seen here the last couple of years and knowing that he, right, just can't stay healthy?
3: Right.
4: And if there's any opportunity to go and try and get something for him, then you probably have to, you have to jump on it. I just never have been so just willing and eager just to say, man, just trade him and let him go and get anything for it. It has to be the right type of deal and something that can help you out right now in this push to win this division, because it's never been as winnable as, right, it is right now. I can't remember the last time this division has been this winnable before. And now you have to do something to try and grab it. Like half of me was saying, you really don't have to do anything because it's such an average year for this. If you're average, you're fine. You're right there. And this team right now, as presently constructed, is pretty damn average. So it may be good enough to win.
3: Yeah.
4: Man, your bullpen is in a bad way. It was good early, and now it's just kind of falling off to where you got to do something to it.
3: You've got Lats, of course, who's been so good, but you got to get to Lats. And they've had some pieces like Ahlstrom and even Wynn when they had used him at times before. It just feels like these guys have gotten a little overexposed in these roles. And so kind of going back to the Seager idea, if you look like this with or without him, and you look at what he has done in the last few years, he's averaged 119 games per year, ages 28 through 32. Does that money and moving that allow you to make some moves elsewhere where he's so good when he's healthy, but can you expect that he plays at that level, or is it worth moving off of him so that you plug in holes elsewhere?
4: Man, and that deal is five years left.
3: Yes, correct. At what,
4: 31 and a half, yeah, every single year after
3: and
4: this.
3: And so he has a limited no trade clause right now to block deals to some teams, but apparently the Yankees and Red Sox are not on that list. And at the end of this season, he will have 10 seasons in the majors, 5 with the Rangers, and that would give him the ability to block a trade to any team. So if you want to move him and you believe that needs to happen, this might be the time to try and do that. Now, of course, that would be a shocking trade. You thought this guy was going to be here till the end of the deal. But we'll see what happens in the next few days. And if they feel like, okay, Langford is the future. I mean, he's the now, but also the future. And can we acquire young pieces? And maybe Langford is the centerpiece and we build a new core around that doesn't include Corey Seager, that gets us some arm that we can use and maybe you do something this year. I mean, they're on pace to go 82-80 and win the damn division.
4: Yeah.
3: At 82-80, which is absurd.
4: But that's all it takes. And you just give yourself a chance.
3: Right.
4: You didn't have that? You had the same mentality of, oh, man, they just skated. No, they limped into the playoffs in 2023, and look what happened. They got on a roll. Anyone can get on a run. It's just about that ability to get there. And I think they do have to make a move or two to try to show up that that bullpen, a right-handed arm big time, before they can get to lats. They need to do something. So we'll see. It's a week to go, and we'll see if they're going to make any big moves. That Corey Seager move would be huge.
6: That would be if that happened. I'd be curious to see the return on a guy like that with that salary.
4: I wonder how much they would have to eat of that.
6: Now, I wonder that too. I mean, everything is so negotiable. Do you get the prospects and the players back that you want, or do you say, we don't want to pay any of his deal,
4: right?
6: Take him, and we'll take a couple of lower-level guys just because it's time to move forward? And let's keep in mind, you play today. To your point, you win 3 of 4 over Seattle. You feel good, but then you got to go on the road for 6 against Tampa and Houston, and all of a sudden you beat Seattle today. Houston's in second place, breathing down your neck, and that series carries all the weight.
4: It does. These divisional series are huge. All right, it's 10:28. It's the Invasion. First pitch for those Texas Rangers at 1:35 today, the series finale against Seattle. We'll talk boxing at 10:50. But coming up next, it's the news with Travis.
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13: How often do you stop to wonder whether you should share something that's revealing? Maybe even embarrassing, with a partner, a friend, or even your boss. In her new book called Revealing, The Underrated Power of Oversharing, behavioral scientist Leslie John says doing just that can help you deepen relationships that are vital to your life. We need people to trust us in order to get things like love, friendship, and career success. That's what she told us. When you make yourself vulnerable by revealing something sensitive, it does make other people trust you. In turn, when you ask someone to reveal something about themselves, showing that interest will generally lead someone to like you more. Why? Because people like to be asked about themselves, she says. It also signals that they are discriminating and choosy, but in a good way. I'm Dr. Sanjay Gupta, helping you live a better life.
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0: The ticket has won 5 Marconi Awards since the last time Jerry and the Cowboys won a Super Bowl. That streak looks like it's going to continue a while. 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
2: Thank you, Tip Sheet, and thank you, Andy Stitzer. A fisherman participating in a local fishing tournament at Lake Tewakinney was rescued on Saturday morning after spending 3 hours in the water after a boating accident. Game wardens in Raines County were notified shortly before 7:15 a.m. about a missing boater who was thrown from the vessel after, I guess, striking a stump in the lake. Search crews looked for hours in the water. They finally spotted him through some binoculars, pulled him to safety. Officials credited the man's decision to wear both a life jacket and an emergency engine cutoff switch that saved his life after hours in the water. And like, I've been very on the record. I don't do live water. I don't get in live water. But that kind of extends to boats in the lake. I just am terrified that thing's going to capsize and we're going to end up in there.
3: Yeah, we really need to talk about how big of a boat for sure.
2: Yeah, no doubt. This
3: size
2: seems like
3: matters when it comes to boats.
2: No doubt.
3: And about me getting on them.
4: Like, you wouldn't get in a little canoe?
3: No.
2: Bass boat?
4: Kayak or what? Kayak.
2: A kayak?
4: A kayak?
3: No, I definitely wouldn't get in a kayak.
2: What are you, riding down the river in a coyote?
4: I know, that's in my head.
3: Like, would you go white water rafting?
4: Oh, yeah, I have. It's fantastic.
3: Yeah, now
4: love it. That was awesome because I was falling out. My brother saw me falling out and just reached over and grabbed me with one arm. It was awesome.
2: I might go rafting, but if there's white water,
4: white water is
2: I'm out.
4: Sweet. No, I want to do a trip down the Colorado River where it goes through, where you can take a week-long trip and camp out on the side of the river and then you white water raft during the day and stuff. That'd be awesome.
2: Nope.
4: But yeah, lakes are, they don't bother me at all.
2: Gross.
4: That's
2: petri dish.
4: Was this guy
2: turtles?
4: I guess he was knocked out. Because why didn't he swim to the shore?
2: I think he was far enough out that swimming to the shore wasn't necessarily an option.
4: I mean, Tewakinney is a large lake.
3: Very large.
4: It's still a lake.
3: It's a long way.
4: You can swim towards the shore, I would think.
5: Big water, ocean.
2: Or if you're not a strong swimmer, like, do you really? Maybe he didn't think he could make it a couple miles.
3: Did he have on a life jacket?
2: He did have on a life jacket.
4: Otherwise, he would have drowned.
3: Oh, yeah. Right.
2: They said,
4: that saved his life.
2: No doubt. And just going overboard and having that is quite useful. And please, if you're on a boat, please just wear the life jacket.
4: So I guess he was just hanging out, bobbing up and down, and they kind of found him out there with his
3: so scary
4: life jacket on. At least it's just the lake, though.
2: Man, you can...
3: It's still pretty deep. That's a lot of water. 100%
4: it is.
3: Maybe you could just drink it all. You get thirsty, you drink it all, and then you'll be fine.
2: Right.
3: Just standing there at the bottom.
4: I used to go over at Lake Tewakinney all
2: but
4: the time.
2: But then you're huge.
3: Right, you're really big. Just like the cartoon. You're sitting there, you can't. Rubbing your belly.
2: Right. There's a fire. You'd be very useful.
3: I know.
2: A couple in the United Kingdom were stunned when they found a little bit of money inside the walls of their home. Viral TikTok has been viewed 200,000 times as it looked like a rotted, bug-filled paint can. It turned out to be a stash of money. Louisa and Dan noticed a bricked-up wall under the steps of their home cellar, and they wanted to figure out what else was in there, and eventually they got enough courage, they opened the can, and they ended up finding about $1,300 in money from the 70s, all dated back to the 70s, just in the house.
4: Weird. I wonder if it's like a drug house or something.
2: I think it's probably just like a piggy bank.
3: Yeah, someone just saving in money.
2: Forgot about it.
3: Did they keep it?
2: Of course.
3: Okay.
2: Yeah.
3: I mean, it's their house. I know, but still, I don't even know why you would. It's only $1,300.
2: Right.
3: But I'm not even putting that out on tape.
2: That you found it in the house?
3: Yeah, what if the homeowners on TikTok... It says, that's my money. I want it back. Like, that's where I left that money.
2: Right.
3: I'd go back for $1,300. I don't care how many years.
2: If you've been out of the house for 2 decades, you're going back.
4: Man, it's too bad you didn't get inflation rates on the $1,300 from back then.
2: Right.
3: And then all of a sudden, I see them in my home that I used to live in, and they...
4: Like, hey, that's my money.
3: Yeah, that's mine.
4: I put it there on purpose.
2: Well, they did say that some of the bills have, they're from the 70s and before, so there's some older ones that might be worth more than the actual value of the note. So they can get them, you know, a little

0: looked at, see if they might have a little bit more in there. But cash value, $1,300. That's always the dream, though, is that you'll eventually be, you'll be up in your attic and you find someone's ring or something that they forgot over Christmas.
1: What a great surprise.
0: Just this, amazing.
2: That'd be wonderful.
1: It's almost just like a blessing.
0: Right, like Clark Griswold finding Christmas gifts from 3 years ago.
2: It's like a little time capsule of some sort.
0: There was a lady that found like an old wedding dress folded into a secret box in her attic, and then she puts it on TikTok. They weren't able to find the owner, but they made a huge effort to do so. Because that would be pretty cool if you were supposed... I don't know how you would forget your dress, though. That's one of the most important pieces of a wedding. I can't imagine a lady forgetting the dress in the attic.
1: Yeah,
0: had to be post-wedding.
1: But it's so important that it's just stuffed in an attic somewhere.
0: Right, in a secret box.
2: That is weird.
1: Would you put that thing on display if it's so important to you?
0: This was probably the wedding to the other man that didn't come home from WW2, and she just put it up in the attic.
1: Maybe.
2: Could be. It's pretty rough.
0: Two moms are speaking out as they...
1: Hang on a second.
0: Yes.
1: If that's such a huge, important day,
2: right,
1: as far as your wedding goes, and the lady will save the wedding dress and all that, we get the rented tux, we turn it back in the next day, and we don't even care.
2: Correct.
1: Like, there's nothing... Except maybe your wedding ring that you have from that wedding day.
0: I still have my suit. We were very poor. I didn't do tux.
1: I did a $50 rental tux.
0: Yeah. I think we paid $100 for my suit.
1: Yeah.
0: And all the groomsmen's suits.
1: And just throw that thing right back to them. And it's rented. Someone else was in that. But you had. But that wedding dress. No, we have to keep that.
2: Yeah, and you never wear it again. The wedding dress.
1: I wonder how many people even go back and look at it.
0: Do you know where your wife's wedding dress is?
1: No clue.
0: I know where mine's is because it's hanging in the closet.
1: See, that's fine. Yeah, I don't know if...
2: Get a mannequin and put it in your living room.
0: Like instead of a Christmas tree?
2: Right. Why not?
1: Or, you know, you have maybe your wedding photo hanging over the fireplace. Right. I'm with Matt.
2: Yeah, and then you put the mannequin dress.
1: Put a spotlight on that thing.
0: It's like a Madame Tussauds.
2: Right. Or maybe every year on your anniversary, like how we put up a Christmas tree, you put up the wedding dress. And you mannequin the wedding dress, and you know, for a week or two around
1: your
2: anniversary.
1: Maybe you have like magnets
2: or
1: pins of where you visited, and you put it on the dress, and you put it out for display.
2: I think that's great.
1: That's a great idea.
0: It's not bad.
2: Thank you.
1: For the entire month of your anniversary.
0: But every year it lingers for an extra couple of days. Like, you got to take the wedding dress down by 2 weeks after. This is ridiculous.
2: You can get little gifts for each other and put them under the dress part. And then on the morning of your anniversary, you wake up and hoist the dress up and see what's under there. What'd you get for me?
1: That's what you did on the wedding day when you got the garter.
2: Right. Exactly.
1: That's a wonderful idea. See? You know what? We're going to implement
0: Dump all this because we're going to make
1: gonna
0: money
1: We're going to implement
0: on this.
1: That. I'm going to, on April, we got married April 27th, April 1st, or March 27th. We put it up for the month on a mannequin display right there in the house.
2: And you get little gifts, and you can build up a little gifts underneath the dress. It'll be great.
0: This is wonderful.
2: And then you wake up on your anniversary morning, you go, all right, well, here's what I got you for anniversary this year. Take pictures next to the dress. Like, oh, it's so beautiful.
1: You wake up early. You know, you have your morning coffee.
0: You run downstairs.
2: Happy anniversary. Happy anniversary.
1: Did Cupid come yet?
2: This is wonderful.
1: It's a great idea.
2: Yeah, and then
1: we're going to do that.
2: Thank you.
1: If she has the dress.
2: I do serve a purpose.
1: And if we can find a mannequin, which we can.
2: You can find mannequins.
1: We're doing that. We're doing that next year.
2: You can probably get a mannequin on Amazon. I never looked. Maybe I'll get one. That'd be cool.
1: Now, do I go and rent a tux and put the tux on a mannequin right by it? Or is it just a dress?
0: I think it should be dress related.
1: Okay.
0: Just dress.
1: All right.
2: Yeah.
1: I like this.
2: Thank you.
1: I like this a lot.
0: What's your Google turning up over there on mannequins?
2: Let's see. Mannequin.
1: Oh, yeah, that'll be easy.
0: Oh, you can definitely get one.
2: You get a 6-foot male mannequin for $60 on Amazon. I might buy one and put it in my office.
1: For what?
2: To like stand at the window so when people drive by, like, why is that guy just standing at the window all the time?
1: Are you going to put your beer t-shirts on it? You should display them.
2: I should. That would be that way when people drive by my front, they're like, holy crap, look at that Hetty Topper t-shirt.
1: Is it Saturday?
2: That would be way more prominent than...
1: He has a Saturday t-shirt on the mannequin.
0: This isn't going to land.
2: Oh my God, this is an awesome idea.
0: This isn't going to land with Donnie because you haven't seen it yet, but your life is going to turn into I Am Legend.
2: This is a 6-foot mannequin for $45. Look at this guy, and he's naked, so you got to put clothes on him. That's fantastic. Just put him in my little window. People drive by and I make him look like he's waving.
1: And you display whatever brewery you want, a t-shirt on the mannequin.
2: I can switch it out.
1: And...
3: just like you, just buy that thing one pair of shorts.
0: Right.
3: And they'll wear it. They can wear it. He'll wear it every day.
0: Don't buy him any shorts. That'll buy you some new shorts, and then he can have the old shorts.
3: That's right.
0: There you go. A rotation.
2: I'll duct tape a beer in his hand, so he's at the window. I'll be like, man, that dude is always standing at his window drinking a beer.
0: And then you're gonna, he's awfully pale, though.
4: You're going to fall asleep one day, and when you wake up, I'm going to sneak into your house and put a domestic in his hand.
0: No!
4: And then Matt has to throw him out and get a whole new mannequin. There's no domestic beer that's going to touch
2: you
4: your hand.
2: You son of a bitch.
4: I just melt him.
2: Why are you melting me? You don't drink that swill around me.
4: God, this is a wonderful idea.
0: Why does he sound like a munchkin?
4: Yeah, like the evil doctor or something.
2: I don't know.
4: You don't drink that swill around me.
2: That's how I would be to my mannequin guy.
0: I told you. It's going to be I am Golly, legend.
2: These are not. I would have to get one that has more. I don't like the faceless ones, though. At least this guy has eyes. Because they do have faceless ones. If you want one.
0: Their face is just like kind of a Ken doll.
2: Yeah. Man, I didn't know mannequins are so affordable. I can have friends.
0: What price?
2: Oh, my God.
4: Okay, next story, please. We've run out now. Next story, please.
0: Two moms are speaking out as they grapple with the unimaginable revelation that 40 years ago in 1988...
2: Oh, no.
0: Their sons were switched at birth.
3: Oh, no.
2: Oh, no. That is horrible.
3: Elizabeth, 1988 was 40 years ago?
0: Sorry,
3: bud. Almost. Yeah. It's when I graduated high school.
0: Well, you're old. Elizabeth O'Toole felt shocked when she learned her son, Jeremy Morrison, wasn't her biological child, that they were switched at birth with Kyle Bylan, the only other baby born at Unity Medical Center in North Dakota on January 26th of 1988.
2: Hold on. So only two babies and they couldn't get
0: it
2: right?
0: They messed it up. They messed it up.
2: Which one's yours? I think that one came from that lady.
0: It's North Dakota, man. Like,
2: oh, my
0: just
2: God.
0: Kinda,
2: there's only two babies.
0: We're just trying to figure things out. We're not doing great.
3: That's like me on a true-false test. I always get it wrong.
2: Yeah, except
0: you're getting the wrong
2: false
0: line.
2: On this one, man. They really messed up.
0: The two announcements even appeared next to each other in the local newspaper.
2: Oh, that is
3: no.
2: And they grew up next to each other.
0: The hospital said it no longer has any medical records from 1988, so they can't corroborate any of this. But the discovery happened when Bylan took a at-home DNA test that he received during a Christmas gift exchange, and the results matched his DNA to Morrison's aunt, whose DNA was already on the Ancestry.com registry. Now lives in Colorado. Said it's been a roller coaster of emotions.
2: You think? Yeah, like, I mean, they'd be your parents. That's all you know.
0: Right.
2: But then these other people are actually your parents.
0: He said he'd like an apology from the hospital, realizing that they did make a mistake and that there was only two babies and they went home with...
2: That's amazing.
0: ...opposite families. Clearly the hospital's fault.
3: Of course.
2: Hey, so that thing 40 years ago, sorry about that. But your parents are cool, right?
0: It would really suck to be the one that ended up with the bad parents.
2: Yes, for real. Like, that could have been your life.
3: If they're like...
0: They were like a country club.
3: Right.
0: And like had memberships and season tickets and everything.
3: Silver spoons.
2: Right.
3: Choo-choo train going through the living room.
0: And the other one lived on the other side of the train tracks in town. Ooh.
2: Man, that's...
4: I don't know what an apology would...
0: Reparations.
4: That will do. Yeah.
2: What can you say? You're just like, hey...
3: Our bad. And then you're supposed to just go, okay.
0: And now you're 40.
2: Yeah.
0: Drug problem.
2: What are you going to do?
3: Well, let's hope not.
2: You got
3: let's hope that the lives are pretty similar.
0: Some kid.
2: You went down the wrong path.
0: You ended up with, you don't even want.
2: This is like the mean things you say to your little brothers. You know, oh, you're not really related to us. You got switched to
4: the hospital. That to me all the time.
2: You're like, that's not true.
4: And then we turned the tables on my younger sister. So right. And it was bad when it was done to me.
0: The youngest is always adopted.
4: Oh, my gosh.
2: Yeah, but when it was done to your youngest sister, because then it's two against one.
4: Yeah. It was great.
2: And so she had to believe you.
0: Right. There's too much. Like, the evidence is stacking up.
2: Donnie wouldn't lie to me. That's true. You're not our sister.
3: What? No!
2: And then they run to the mom.
3: So hurtful.
2: Man,
3: kids are ridiculous.
2: I know. Why did we do that?
0: You know mom and dad don't even love you, right?
2: God, we used to make my... Mark, who was so much younger than us, we used to make him think I was dead all the time. Like, I would just float in the pool... And Chrissy go, oh, no. Oh, no. What happened to Matt? And Mark would start crying. You know what I'm talking about?
3: Why did we do that?
0: That's the news.
2: It's so horrible.
4: That is so bad.
1: You did it too.
4: No, we never did that. We would
2: sit. At least I never said you're not related to me. I just faked my death.
4: If she would fall asleep on the couch like late at night and we were home by ourselves, we would have her thinking it was the morning time to go to school. So we'd wake up and say, hey, you're late for school. You're late for school.
0: That's messed
4: up. And we'd have her lunchbox in a book bag and then we'd push outside.
2: What would she
4: and
2: do?
4: Close the door.
0: It's
4: she
0: run 7:15.
4: Down to the dog. She would think that, you know, and then she'd, but wait a minute. And then she'd start beating on the door. Hey, man. We're laughing. That was just harmless fun. We let her back in the house.
2: Yeah,
4: it was great.
2: Exactly.
4: All right. Thank you, Travis. It's
2: and
4: 10:51.
2: I was alive, so no harm.
4: 10:51. It's the invasion. We'll hop aboard the OSS for other sports stuff at 11:10. But coming up next is talk a little boxing. The end of the road for a legend. We'll discuss it next here on The Ticket.
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11: How often do you stop to wonder whether you should share something that's revealing? Maybe even embarrassing, with a partner, a friend, or even your boss. In her new book called Revealing, The Underrated Power of Oversharing, behavioral scientist Leslie John says doing just that can help you deepen relationships that are vital to your life. We need people to trust us in order to get things like love, friendship, and career success. That's what she told us. When you make yourself vulnerable by revealing something sensitive, it does make other people trust you. In turn, when you ask someone to reveal something about themselves, showing that interest will generally lead someone to like you more. Why? Because people like to be asked about themselves, she says. It also signals that they are discriminating and choosy, but in a good way. I'm Dr. Sanjay Gupta, helping you live a better life.
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0: Game four between the Rangers and Mariners at Globe Life today. Skip Schumacher telling the Musers Wyatt Langford, been one of their top players this season.
1: And then when you do get a Wyatt Langford back, my goodness, how good is he? Just an MVP caliber guy, and playing hurt has just been fantastic to watch.
0: First pitch at 1:35. 26 teams reporting to training camp tomorrow, including the Cowboys. Dallas will hold its annual State of the Team press conference tomorrow and its first practice on Wednesday. North Carolina has placed top aide to Bill Belichick and football GM Michael Lombardi on administrative leave. That move reportedly due to an HR complaint by a former front office employee. That is the Ticket Ticker. I'm Ryan Baldwin, Sports Radio 96.7, 1310 The Ticket.
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3: 10:59 Monday morning here with The Invasion. Donovan Lewis, Matt McLaren. We'll hop aboard the OSS. We got some other sports S to get into from over the weekend, and we will have that coming your way in 15 minutes. And then here in about half an hour, a little mini Hot Dogs in Paradise. Finally got around to watching a movie last night, and it was everything I was hoping it would be. But right now, let's talk a little, oddly enough, boxing.
4: Yeah, not in the OSS.
3: A local legend.
4: Yeah, Errol Spence Jr. had a fight Saturday. I don't know if a lot of people knew it was going down, but he fought Tim Zhu, the Australian, out in Sydney, Australia. And it happened Saturday night because I was in Vegas. And it is wild now that most of the headline fights that are happening overseas. And usually if you have a huge names boxing, no matter the age, it's going to be in Vegas. And yeah. I can't remember the last time a huge fight was in Vegas. I'm pretty sure there was one that I'm just not recalling right now. But, man, you're seeing a lot of people go out of the country to fight. And this was in Australia. And, man, I watched that. And just a little sad, because you can obviously tell that at age 36 that Errol Spence Jr. is on the downside of his career. And you're just trying to see if he can bounce back after having the only loss of his career when he fought Terrence Crawford, and Terrence Crawford just put it on him, man. I was shocked going into that fight. I thought, man, this can be the fight of the year. And Terrence Crawford showed you the boxer that he is. He totally dominated Errol Spence in that fight. And that's 3 years ago. So he's stepping in the ring for the first time in 3 years, and he's going to Australia against Tim Zhu. And, man, he got outclassed again. It was kind of hard to watch from what we know he was before to what he saw in the ring. And then afterwards, he just kind of admitted, I wanted to last all 12 rounds. And he did.
3: Yeah.
4: And he wasn't really close to getting knocked down. He took shots in that match. And there was a couple of times where it felt like he wobbled a bit, but I never thought that he was going to go down. But you can tell that he doesn't have the legs. He doesn't have the balance. He just doesn't have it anymore.
3: Yeah.
4: But he accomplished what he wanted to accomplish. And after the fight, immediately afterwards, they talked to Errol Spence in the ring, and he announces his retirement.
5: Shout out to everybody who came out, man. It's been a great event. Everybody treated me well. No Limit Promotion treated my family and myself real good, too. I appreciate everybody for coming out. It was a good showing by Tim. I answered a lot of questions for myself. Now it's time to go home with my family and, start a new life.
6: So, is this the end of the road for what has been a glorious professional career?
5: I think, yeah, for sure, man. I got my faculties intact. You know what I'm saying? My money is good and working for itself. So, everything's good, man. You know, I got a beautiful family. And I thank God that I'm gracious enough to lead this sport with my faculties intact. And my family's still by my side, and everything's gonna go well down in.
6: Well, Errol, congratulations on a magnificent career. It has been an honor to have you here in Sydney, Australia this week.
5: I appreciate everybody for coming out. I appreciate everybody for showing me major love. I appreciate Tim and his team. They've been very great. No Limit been very great too. And I thank you all. It's been a great journey for myself. But it's time to be on with my family and, you know, and live that family life.
6: Let's hear it for these two fighters, ladies and gentlemen.
4: So he won his first title at 2017. He beat Kell Brook. He got the IBF welterweight title then and defended that title. And you said that you went to the Mikey Garcia fight in 2019 at AT&T Stadium.
7: It's the only professional boxing match I've ever been to, and it was that fight.
4: Well, let me tell you, you probably saw his best performance of his boxing career that night. Dominated Garcia that night at AT&T Stadium. Let's see. I went to the Ocampo fight at the Ford Center in Frisco. I remember going to see that fight where he knocked him out in, I think it was the 12th round.
7: That had to be a really cool venue.
4: No, no, it was the first round. He knocked him out in the first round. It was scheduled to go 12. He knocked him out in the first round. It was that was real.
7: Yeah.
4: AT&T Stadium is huge. It still was pretty cool to have a, I've been to a boxing match there before, and it's, you know, that scene is always really cool to see. But that one was really intimate, and I enjoyed that scene at the Star a lot. But man, he, I remember the Sean Porter fight where Sean Porter was definitely trying to have a new strategy that no one else had against him, and he was just making that fight probably as ugly as he possibly could. And it kind of threw Spence off a bit early, I think, but once he figured it out, he wound up winning that fight by a split decision. Man, those judges' scorecards also, they had two cards, had Errol Spence winning by like four or five rounds, and the other one had him losing by like five. It was really weird. It was That's really odd on that one. And then, of course, his nickname being the Body Snatcher, just seeing him just tear people's ribs and stomach up during the fight. And I think that separated him from a lot of guys. They always wanted to go for the headshots, and Errol Spence would dig into that body as much as he possibly could and got the Body Snatcher role. But, man, it's a sad day because that car accident in 2019 – everyone says that kind of took everything out of him, but immediately after that, that was the Danny Garcia fight that he won, and then the Ugas fight that he knocked him out in the 10th round. So those were the two fights immediately after he had the car accident, and then he took some time off, and then once Terrence Crawford, man, that was the, that was it. That was going to be the fight of the century and has to be maybe one of his most disappointing performances on that big of a stage, because those two guys, Crawford a little bit older, but still at the peak of their boxing careers, and he just got dominated in that one, man. I just could not understand where he just couldn't let his hands go or anything. Crawford just had a masterclass of boxing that night.
7: Yeah, it's crazy because you recognize the name, and I think if you know anything about local athletes, you know the name Errol Spence Jr., and like I said, I mean, he's the only guy I've ever seen box at a boxing match, which is really cool to see. Is he, how does he rank, I guess, in terms of, because at 28, no, he had all the titles at his weight that you could possibly win.
4: Right.
7: Is that one of the, what welterweight wise, is he one of the greatest welterweight boxers of all time?
4: Man, I just don't know if he was up on top long enough for it. He was on his way.
7: Okay.
4: And I do think the accident stunted his growth, and I don't know how that affected him as far as his longevity. But it just felt like when you see boxers at the end of their careers, if you're going to consider them great, man, they've had about 50, 60 professional fights.
7: Yeah.
4: And he just tapped out at 30. So boxing isn't what it used to be, man. You used to have guys fighting when they come up in the lower ranks, those dudes are fighting 6-7 times a year. And then once they get to the big money fights, it's twice a year, or you know, maybe three times if you're lucky. And now you have guys once every 2 or 3 years. So I just don't think they're fighting enough. And I don't think he had enough time at the top to be considered one of the greatest ever. But man, he made his mark when he was there. He was really, really good. And man, just these last couple of fights have been disappointing. I just didn't realize he was 36, man. Time goes really quickly when you're inactive, and that's his first fight in 3 years, and his main objective was just to make it through, and he did. But Tim Zhu, who's a name, and he's not a scrub or a pushover, you know, I was watching the fight with my buddy, and he's like, man, maybe he needed a tune-up fight. But I will bet you he probably recognized that, yeah, this is probably it. Now, no tune-ups. I don't want to go another year or so and then have to train and do this and fight another one. If I have it, I wonder if this would have been the same mindset if he had it and he had a better performance. Will he keep going? would he have kept going, or he just kind of realizes, like, dude, I'm done. Just go out with the best opponent I can find, and if I put up a good showing, then fine. If not, it is what it is. And you could just almost kind of tell in his face, in his voice, in his tone. But the clip we played is kind of satisfied that he didn't get knocked out. It looked for a minute like he was going to, because man, Tim Tszyu was working him over, and it's just not the Errol Spence that I knew, the, you know, starting in 2017 when he won that title. And you don't have a lot of boxers coming out born in Dallas.
7: Yeah.
4: And it's like, okay, this is Dallas's own. Let's go. A lot of them train here because the boxing scene here is pretty cool, but he was Dallas's own, man. Let's go. He's a world champion. And now he's done. So I was really sad when I saw that fight afterwards, and then seeing what he did afterwards, saying that was done. It's the end of a legacy, man. End of an era, man. That dude was really good. We had him in studio here and talked to him. He's the nicest guy in the world. So much love to Errol Spence, man. Hate to see the boxing career end, but you have some fighters that stay in there way too long, and it shows.
7: Yeah.
4: And now I think a lot of those guys are more conscious about it, seeing some of the older guys, the way
7: so.
4: That they're living and the way
7: sure.
4: they are right now, to say, I'd rather get out way too early when I have everything, all my faculties about me, instead of way too late. All right, it's 11:09. It's the Invasion. We'll have a little mini Hot Dogs in Paradise at 11:30. Coming up next, we hop aboard the OSS for other sports stuff. That's next here on The Ticket.
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0: Ticket brought to you by American Airlines, the official airline of the ticket. Rangers welcome in the Mariners for the series finale today. Skip Schumacher praising Jacob Blatt's efforts this year in a visit with the Musers.
1: I don't think anybody had Jacob Blatt on their bingo card as an all-star closer. So where would we be without him? We've been using him multiple innings in seventh, eighth, ninth inning and getting seven outs sometimes. I mean, it's been really incredible.
0: First pitch at 1:35. Six teams already reported to training camp, Cardinals and Panthers among them. Those two squads open the preseason schedule in the Hall of Fame game next Thursday. And football GM Michael Lombardi placed on leave by North Carolina for a reported HR complaint against him. Lombardi entering his second full season with the school. 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
3: 11:17. It's Monday morning. It's the Invasion. Donovan Lewis, Matt McLaren. Got a little mini hot dogs for you coming your way in 15 minutes. Hot Dogs in Paradise, we normally do it on Wednesdays, entertainment segment. But I finally got around to checking out a movie, watched it yesterday actually, and man, was it everything I wanted it to be. So we'll get into that. But let's hop aboard the OSS for some other sports S. And you talk about other sports S, because if I ask you to name one cycling race ever.
4: Tour de France.
3: Yes. And we got our winner yet again. It is Tadej Pogačar, who won
4: Hot Toddy
3: for the fifth time, which, if you take away Lance Armstrong's seven titles, is the record. Handful of others have won five. I heard June's talking about this morning with the Musers. The Belgian Eddy Merckx, the Spaniard Miguel Indurain, and the Frenchman Jacques Anquetil and Bernard Hinault as the only riders to win five tours. And the way Craig describes it, basically, it's Eddy Merckx or Pogačar are the two greatest cyclists of all time. Just a matter of how you view those guys. But it's pretty wild. He won the race by 6 minutes and 26 seconds, which is a massive win. And his main rival, Jonas Vingegaard, had crashed out in the 15th stage, and so he even said it's a shame that he crashed out of the tour. Hopefully we can all fight again next year. So we'll see.
5: Surprisingly, as a youngster, I would keep up with who had the yellow jersey. Yeah, I didn't know anything about how they timed it or scored it. I really didn't watch any of it, but I was always interested to see, you know, when they took the pictures of the guy and the ladies beside him and all that. I was always interested in that.
3: Yeah, my brother is really into it for some reason and actually watches stage coverage, which again, it's probably a lot like a NASCAR or something of that nature, where if you understand the strategy of it and you understand why they're doing certain things certain ways, you can probably get into it a lot more. But if you just turn on a random stage of the Tour de France and try to watch, like, okay, those guys are all in a group and those guys are out, why don't they all try to go? What's going on?
5: I know teammates are, yes, helping other teammates out. A ton of strategy that I know nothing about, but I always enjoyed seeing the results of it as a youngster. Well, yesterday, the Baseball Hall of Fame, and I've always loved Andrew Jones. I mean, always. And it's always the thought of, and especially with baseball, because they are so particular about who they let in to the Hall of Fame, but you watched him play and you go, man, that dude is a Hall of Famer. And he was always one of them. I don't know if I ever thought about Beltran. But when you see some of the stats and what he's done, it's like, okay, no, you can see that. Jeff Kent won the MLB MVP.
3: Man, that would have been something if he won NFL and
5: NBA. I know,
3: that
5: would be great. Like, man, that dude is very versatile. But to see those three go in, man. But Andrew Jones, and now having visited Curaçao and seeing he's the first player born there to make it to the Hall of Fame, just kind of upped the ante for me a bit. That was really cool. But, man, I've always loved that dude. And so happy that he's a Hall of Famer.
3: Yeah, I thought he very much deserved to be a Hall of Famer because, if nothing else, defensively, the argument of him being arguably the greatest defensive center fielder of all time is a conversation.
5: Man, they showed the highlights yesterday of him homering twice in the 96 World Series against the Yankees. And he was 19 still, the only teenager to hit a home run in a World Series game. And he looked like a 15-year-old out there playing against those grown men and just jacking those two home runs. I think he hit both of them in game one, as a matter of fact. So congratulations to those three.
3: Yeah, it's always cool, the Hall of Fame ceremony. It's always interesting the way that Major League Baseball does it because, of course, as we know, the NFL does it at a time in the preseason where they have a game all about that, and they make it a really big deal, and there's no real games going on. Major League Baseball just does it middle of the year.
5: I know.
3: All the other teams are playing, but, hey, we're having this great celebration, and I've always thought they could tie that into All-Star Week better and make it a celebration maybe on one of the off days of All-Star Week or something like that.
5: Yeah, even have a game, even if it's right. Not the two teams that's, you know, closely related to anyone that's going in. If you have a baseball game there,
3: right,
5: and have those festivities, maybe that'll help it out a bit. But yeah, I know they do it a little differently. But you know, baseball is going to baseball. They're not going to change for anyone.
3: Yeah, but now that they do the Iowa game every year, maybe not every year, but the cornfield game in Iowa, and they did that game a year or two ago in Birmingham. You wonder, would there be an opportunity to do a game like that? Even if it's not a Major League Baseball facility where you do just enough, the attendance, of course, won't be the same, but it wasn't the same at Rickwood, and it's not the same when they have it at that Iowa field. So I don't know. That'd be kind of something they should consider, perhaps.
5: Now, I don't know why, Matt. This always interests me, no matter who's doing it. But I always love a good three-point shooting contest.
3: Okay.
5: And the WNBA had their All-Star festivities, and I was watching this live while I was in Vegas to see one Hazy Fudd from the Wings win the three-point contest. And I'm in the room going, knock it down, knock it down.
6: Yay!
5: I'm the fan. And I take it. I loved it. It was great.
3: Okay.
5: She brought home the trophy.
3: She did.
5: And I was pretty excited for old Dallas. Finally, a champion in a three-point contest.
3: Finally.
5: It's kind of fun to watch, though, to tell you the truth.
3: Yeah?
5: Yeah, that last round, they're showing the highlights right now on television. Right as we speak. And I was right there. So congratulations to AZ.
3: Congratulations.
5: Right. And Paige was kind of acting a little nonchalant. I wanted her to be a little more excited. She didn't act like it.
7: Did you see him at the club?
5: Well, the All-Star game was in Chicago.
7: But there were Instagram videos of them at the club.
5: Oh, I thought you meant like in the club in Vegas. No, I didn't see that.
7: Not physically them at the club.
5: That would have been great if I ran into them, though.
7: No, Paige is always very nonchalant.
5: Very. I need her to get a little more excitable.
7: She's cool, man.
5: I guess so. Way cooler than I am.
3: She's a superstar.
5: She is.
3: Full of chill. So the other big story over the weekend, of course, the Tony Romo story.
5: Yes.
3: Where this came down Friday afternoon. Tony Romo arrested on, I'd never heard of OWI. Maybe that's just what they call it in Wisconsin.
5: That sounds like a tournament, college basketball tournament. Yeah. If you didn't make the top three.
3: You go to the OWI.
7: CBI, yeah, right. OWI.
3: So Romo arrested on suspicion of operating a vehicle while under the influence. They performed apparently a field sobriety test after he was pulled over driving on Interstate 43 in Milwaukee area. And he performed poorly on that field sobriety test. Got a court hearing for September 21st after he was taken into custody, booked, and released.
5: Did you break this, Travis? Or was it after your show?
7: Man, we missed it. It was like 30 minutes before our show ended.
3: It was during the hard line time, right?
7: No, it happened.
3: No, sweet spot time?
7: Yeah, it was sweet spot.
3: So,
5: and I was thinking, first offense, it's not going to do any time as far as jail goes. From what he just did when they booked him.
3: Right.
5: And the first thought is always, what is CBS going to do?
3: Correct.
5: Are they going to keep him? That is a tough way to lose your gig. And I just don't know where they stand on that. I heard the Muses talking about this morning, and it makes sense. If they are looking and regretting the deal that they signed, then they can easily say, oh, that's the out we can have. We'll just let them go, and we don't even have to worry about it. But if it's the money, they're going to have to pay someone else who steps into that number one seat. If not as much, I mean that much, it's going to be pretty close. That's what analysts are going for right now.
3: Yeah, and I wonder if that would be a play where you go to a Greg Olson And can he get out of his contract and what he has going on to where you can be, instead of being the number two on Fox behind Brady, you're now the number one. And because that, I would think if you're CBS and you're moving on from Romo, you're immediately going after Greg Olson.
5: I think you would.
3: Again, the contract situation and how that would work and all that. But
5: I just don't think they're going to let him go for this.
3: I don't think they will either. I imagine they may have him make some sort of an apology, or does he have to go to some sort of a alcohol class or something of that nature?
5: I think if they feel that he may have a problem with this,
3: yes,
5: they may say, to keep your gig, you have to do this.
3: Yeah, you have to go into a rehab thing.
5: And I just don't see him being the, hey, camera pan to Tony Romo before game one of the NFL season, and he has to have this heartfelt apology about what happened.
3: Right.
5: If anything, I think they'll just say, hey, sweep it under the rug. We're not going to say anything. Do what you need to do as far as to keep my job. Is it going to a class? Is it going to a stint at rehab? Whatever it is, I'll do it, but I don't want to address it publicly. Let's see if it could just kind of go away
3: right
5: before the season starts.
3: Yeah.
5: I kind of feel like that's how they're going to handle it.
3: It's interesting that CBS has not said anything about it, which kind of leads you to believe
5: they're
3: that,
5: talking.
3: Right.
5: They're kind of weighing the options of what they can do.
3: Can we get out of this? Can we move on?
5: Man, I don't. We always wonder if they're regretting situations like that as far as signing him to that huge deal. And with the backlash that he's had the last season or two, I don't know if they just listen to that noise, or are they in the mindset of, hey, man, they're talking about Tony Romo. They're watching to see how he's performing. So what's the big deal?
3: You wonder in situations like that, okay, say there is a lot of backlash. People don't like him. Well, our numbers are higher than they've ever right. been. The games, everybody's still watching.
5: They're going to watch no matter what. There's not a, I don't know if there's a significant number of people that said, I will just not watch football if Tony Romo is commentating. You may have a few, but it's not going to be enough to move the needle.
3: And maybe you mute it. Maybe you just watch it on mute because you don't like him enough, but you want to see the game.
5: Or every time you think he's going to say something, you mute it.
3: Right. And then you get back on there.
5: And you mute it back.
3: And then another one, did you see the Washington Commanders today fired their tight ends coach, Ben Steele, who they hired earlier this offseason, and apparently now he was arrested on suspicion of driving while intoxicated back in June and now faces additional charges for refusing a blood or breath test and obstructing or resisting an officer without force.
5: Hmm.
3: So Ben Steele, the Commanders immediately moved on from him. But again, that's...
5: Well, that happened in June, right?
3: That's 6-7 weeks ago that he was arrested.
5: I wonder if they say that maybe he does have the problem. They're just going to wipe their hands clean with it. Or if you're saying it's just a one-off, you made a mistake. Still, what we need to do to get back past that, and then we'll just move on.
3: Or maybe it's coming to light and nobody heard about it, and they thought, okay, well, let's see how it goes. And now somebody finds this out, and, oh, well, hey, man, we got to let you go because now everybody knows about it. Who knows? I don't know. On both of these, we don't know the real stories, just that there were a couple of arrests, including, unfortunately for him, Tony Romo.
5: Now, when you first saw the mugshot, it's exactly what you expected, right?
3: Yeah.
5: I couldn't Hands have down. Drawn it any better than what I would imagine a mugshot of a kind of wasted Tony Romo would be. That's exactly what I thought it would look like. It's 11:29. That's the OSS. We hop aboard every single day at 11:10. We'll have lunchtime with those Dallas Cowboys coming up at 11:55. But coming up next, a little mini hot dogs in paradise. We'll do it next here on The Ticket.
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11: 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That's according to the Senior Vice President of Research and Scientific Affairs at the National Sleep Foundation. We often hear about lights and screens and stress, but even modest changes in temperature and airflow can influence both how quickly you fall asleep and how deeply you stay asleep. Most experts will recommend a room temperature of 60 to 67 degrees Fahrenheit. 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
3: Thank you, Travis. It is 11:37. To Monday morning here with the invasion. Donovan Lewis, Matt McLaren. We are 1 week away from broadcasting out in Oxnard, California for Cowboys Training Camp 2026. We'll take a look at the Cowboys Training Camp. There might be more questions, oddly enough, about the roster this year than there have been in a while. And that might be a good thing. We'll have that coming your way as we kick off your lunch hour here in 15 minutes or so. But right now, you will hear Hot Dogs in Paradise, our weekly entertainment segment, coming up Wednesday at 9:50. But we're going to have a little mini hot dogs. Because this is the time of the year before we get really hardcore back into football and, of course, with basketball and hockey coming back around. There's not a ridiculous amount of sports. So you get to knock out some movies and some TV shows, things like that that you might be into. So I finally got around to yesterday, a movie that I seriously considered watching in theaters, but didn't go and see it in the theaters, of course. And I was pleasantly surprised to see that it is available on Amazon Prime at no charge. I mean, you got to pay for Amazon Prime. And that, of course, is Masters of the Universe.
4: Okay. Yeah, you were talking about this a ton. Yeah. So excited about it.
3: And I wanted to go see it with my brother because me and him grew up playing He-Man together. He-Man and the Masters of the Universe. And my youngest brother, Mark, is much younger than me and my middle brother. So Chris and I were 2.5 years apart in age. So a lot of the times we would get the same toys and play. And if we wanted to have a war or a battle or whatever, we would battle against each other. And so I was always He-Man and Castle Grayskull, and he was Skeletor and Snake Mountain. And there are things that when you grow up with them, it's like this with books too, I think. And I mentioned the movie Project Hail Mary and how wonderful I thought it was and how dead on with the book it was. But I think sometimes with these movies of this nature, this is a toy line that basically came out with the cartoon to promote for you to go buy these toys in the He-Man world that came out in the mid-1980s. Like probably 83 to 87. And the original Masters of the Universe movie that came out in 1987, Dolph Lundgren, was He-Man. And for what it was when you're a little kid and you're eight, it was awesome. Like, I remember my grandparents took us to go see it, and little kid me just thought it was incredible. But you know, I tried to get my son to watch it a couple years back, and it does not hold up. Courtney Cox is in it. It is really just...
4: Is it cheesy or because of the graphics?
3: The graphics are in the special effects are one thing, but it is just a not good movie.
4: Okay.
3: So this new one came out and the previews just look incredible. And it looks how the cartoon was with the world that he's from called Eternia. And I thought it was very interesting the way they did Masters of the Universe. They kind of have, so He-Man is the prince of the world of Eternia. His dad is the king. So his name is Prince Adam. And then he gets the sword of power and says, by the power of Grayskull, I have the power, and transforms into He-Man. And then it is a badass. So one of the things I loved about the movie was it had so many of the different characters. Remember when we were doing the show at that Dad Jokes Cheesy Burgers?
4: And you went, you were going crazy, dude.
3: Yeah, they took a picture.
4: About all the toys that are up there.
3: Yeah, because they had all these old He-Man characters.

0: in the original toys, and I took a picture and sent it to my brother, and he's like, that's badass. And we were like, yeah, look, there's Buzzman and all these guys and
1: Didn't
0: stuff.
1: Didn't he ask you, will they let you play
0: yeah,
1: with them?
0: Yeah, he did, yeah.
1: Okay.
0: So watching the movie, it was visually everything that I wanted it to be. Jared Leto plays Skeletor. He's phenomenal. And Skeletor in the cartoons is, of course, he's the villain and he's a bad, evil guy. But there's also kind of like a joke. He doesn't take himself seriously. And in the movies, every time you've ever seen him, they kind of make Skeletor like this evil demon guy. And Skeletor in this movie kind of gets, like, there's one part where he's doing the evil laugh, like, yes, and we'll take He-Man down. And then he looks around and nobody else, he's like, laugh. This is where we laugh because it's intimidating. Like, stuff like that. And man, he goes through, I thought this was really interesting the way they did this. So there are a variety of He-Man characters in this. Mechaneck, Ram-Man, Fisto, Moss-Man, other characters in his world. Man-at-Arms, Teela, the Sorceress, they're all in this. What's awesome about it is, so in the movie, Skeletor comes and takes over the kingdom in which he lives in. And so Sorceress sends him to Earth to hide the Sword of Power. And it's all, there's so much tongue-in-cheek in it where there's one point where Prince Adam is like, yeah, so now I got to protect this Sword of Power. Why is it called that? I don't know. But it's a sword, and it gives you power. Like, they're making fun of it because they kind of get it, right? And so he goes back, and he's on Earth, and he's telling people about it, and they show a little vignette with him and this girl that he takes on a date, and he's telling her all about the story of Eternia, and she thinks he's insane, of course, like, you're crazy. And so he goes back, and now he's in his 20s working this dead-end job, and he's obsessed with finding the sword because he lost it when they sent him to Earth with it. And so his boss is like, you're always all about this sword. He's like, yes, it's the Sword of Power. I have to find it. And he has all these drawings. So anyway, he gets back to Eternia eventually. And it never crossed my mind that this would be a thing, but they use that story of him being on Earth for why everybody is named what they're named. Because you see Ram Man, who looks exactly like the toy, which is awesome. And he goes, no way, there's Ram Man. And goes, what'd you just call me? He goes, he goes, like, my name is Patrick or whatever. He goes, yeah, but you're a man and you ram things.
1: So do you think people who watched or they're into the cartoon or the first movie, you think they'll receive this one well? Because it is kind of...
0: Yes. Okay. Yes, it is awesome.
1: Because there are some people who want it as serious as the first one was.
0: No, this is... If you're like me and you grew up playing with He-Man toys as a kid in the 80s, you will absolutely love this movie. It is like watching your imagination come to life with those. It's incredible. And all the old characters that are in it, and the way that they just decide, like, Moss Man is barely in the movie. He gets killed pretty quick. And Evil Lynn, Skeletor goes, pick someone. And he goes, she's like, what about this guy? He goes, well, what is he? She goes, what's his name? And she goes, it's a Moss Man. Because why are they named... The names that they are, like, Fisto's hilarious because he goes, what? He goes, you're Fisto because you fist people. He goes, no, I don't. And he goes, yeah, that's what you do.
1: That's chill.
0: Because that's what he does.
1: Okay, well, man.
2: So this movie...
1: It's pretty rough.
2: It's very interesting because I think they fumbled the marketing campaign on this because it didn't do particularly well in theaters.
0: No, it didn't, unfortunately.
2: It is unfortunate because I've seen a ton of clips. I haven't seen the whole movie yet, but I've seen a ton of clips, and it looks really fun. And
0: it's incredible.
2: It looks like Guardians of the Galaxy, but from a more generic standpoint. But the thing about it is like Jared Leto has such a hate behind him that I think a lot of people just are out on his films as is.
0: Really?
2: Yeah, there's a bunch of people that cannot stand him. I'm in that camp.
0: Why can't you stand him? He's such a good actor.
2: Boy, I cannot tell you. I agree with that. And he's just not a great person, and he's not my favorite. But I feel like they really messed up the marketing campaign on this.
1: Did they present it like it was going to be what we saw or was out there in the 80s that would remind everybody of that?
0: Like, I saw the trailers.
2: I feel like they kind of got...
0: I really wanted to go see it in the theaters, but like I said, I would have gone. My brother has been out of the country for 2.5 months.
2: I think they got stuck in between marketing to kids and marketing to the people that would find the nostalgia.
0: And they should have marketed it to my age because we're the people that were going to go see it.
2: And from what I've heard, even like some of the jokes in it aren't like it is a kid's movie, but it's got some jokes in it that are obviously there's a guy named Fisto.
0: There's some very, and that was the guy's name. I mean, the
2: no,
0: toy,
2: I know,
0: the
2: but
0: toy
2: they're
0: was named
2: making
0: Fisto.
2: Those jokes.
0: Right.
1: But I think if you present it as a tongue-in-cheek type of representation of what the 80s movie was, you probably would get more people go, oh, okay, instead of maybe they were expecting,
2: oh, this thing is very self-serious. It
1: right.
2: Its
1: and then
2: own stuff.
1: They don't present it like that. So I think you may be right. Just the marketing of it to present it like, hey, we're kind of making fun of ourselves, but it's still going to be kind of true to what you already know, so you can get everyone involved.
0: I mean, it's awesome. It's all the old toys that you used to play with. All the characters are in there. All the Skeletor's guys, like Spike War and Trapjaw. I mean, all these guys are in it, and they're fantastic, and they look exactly like how the toy looked.
1: Yeah,
0: which is
1: awesome. You're so nostalgic about it. I wonder what they could have done to make you say, man, this movie sucks. It's terrible. I don't know,
0: but like, for instance, the toy of Prince Adam, because obviously the toy didn't transform. You had to buy Prince Adam, and then you had to buy the He-Man toy. Same
1: now
0: head.
1: That's good marketing.
0: Same head, but the bodies were, one guy was dressed different.
2: Head sold separately.
0: And so in the movie, he's wearing a pink top, because Prince Adam wore a pink top. Like, why are you dressed like that? He's like, I don't know. And you're kind of like, yeah, why was he dressed like that? I always wondered that too. But there's just little things like that. They do a really good job of taking, I don't know if kids today would be into it. Like, I thought it was an entertaining movie regardless
1: if you enjoyed the, like, I never watched He-Man. So would I go and watch Masters of the Universe and go, okay,
0: probably
1: that's
0: not
1: pretty
0: if
1: good.
0: You're older.
1: Okay.
0: And you had no connection to it. I don't know if you'd be.
1: Because I don't have any connection at all.
2: I have none, and I have enjoyed every single clip from the movie that I've seen.
0: Like, some of the stuff you just won't get, obviously, because you're not familiar with the toy line at all. But, yeah, I mean, it hit. I thought it was really good. Like, I'd watch it again.
1: And sounds like you will.
0: I probably will. I'm going to see if my son wants to watch it. He'd be like, who is this guy? I mean, just watch it.
1: Man, you need to get his reaction to this. Just, hey, man, sit down. This is what I watched as a kid.
0: I need to go back and make him watch some of those movies from the 80s that we thought were awesome. And record his, because I've done that a couple of times, and he's like, this movie sucks. And I'm like, trying to remember, like, Masters of the Universe was one of those, but there was one that we watched not that long ago that he just, within 20 minutes, was like, you liked this when you were my age? And I was like, yeah, I mean, it's, you know, he's like, this is horrible. Like, okay.
1: All right, we do our weekly entertainment segment Wednesdays at 9:55. That's a little mini version of it. Lunchtime is right around the corner. We start talking about those Dallas Cowboys. State of the team address is tomorrow at 1 o'clock. And we'll talk about how this may be one of the up-in-the-air position years for the Cowboys that we've ever seen. We'll talk about it next here on The Ticket.
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0: 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Rangers and Mariners squaring off in the series finale today. Skip Schumacher discussing the importance of culture in his visit with the Musers.
1: When you're going through kind of these ups and downs, whether it's wins and losses or injured players, it's just kind of next man up type of mentality, and we always feel like we have enough to win today.
0: First pitch at 1:35, Panthers and Cardinals, part of the six teams already at training camp, with the other 26 reporting tomorrow. Cardinals reworking quarterback Jacoby Brissett's contract. He'll make now $15.5 million this year. And football GM Michael Lombardi on leave by North Carolina for a reported HR complaint against him. Lombardi joining the Tar Heels in December of 2024. That is the Ticket Ticker. I'm Ryan Baldwin, Sports Radio 96.7, 13th in the Ticket.
2: 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It's high noon. 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It's lunch with the invasion.
3: Hey, little man. 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What do we got today?
4: And chips.
3: Hey.
4: Some cookies.
3: What do we have here?
4: Just get
3: it. Get out of here.
5: Yeah.
6: See? Me and that big goon. With Portman here, we could take them all.
7: They want lunch? We'll give them lunch.

0: 57. And we all know what that means. That means it is Lunchtime with the Invasion, brought to you by Matt Allsbrook, the Texas Law Dog, and Applebee's. It's Matt McLaren and Donovan Lewis on a Monday afternoon. I don't know, a lot of people like to warm up some leftovers from the weekend for lunch today. Thank you so much for joining us. Enjoy those. We'll talk a little college football at 12:30. Took a trip to Vegas this past weekend. We'll discuss Captain Vegas's return to his city. But right now, let's talk about those Dallas Cowboys, Matt, because training camp, the state of the team address, will be heard live right here on the tickets at 1 o'clock tomorrow. That always signals the start of Dallas Cowboys training camp. We all leave on the second, first show on August 3rd as we broadcast from Oxnard, California on the tennis courts for the week as we get ready for NFL football. And you guys had on Joseph Hoyt last week when I was gone on Thursday.
1: Yes.
0: And you mentioned this because he talked about something that I want to talk about right now, because I was thinking about, as we are, preparing for this upcoming football season and training camp and what we're going to see. And as we always talk, we say probably 1, 2, 3 at the most battles that are maybe for the starting position, like true battles about who's going to play where that we'll see off in training camp. But the roster is pretty much set. But this seems to be one of the more flexible, if you want to call it, years of, man, this guy may make the team and get significant playing time, or that guy can get cut and not have a job, because it feels like the churning of the bottom of the roster, you have a lot of players that they feel can compete for those jobs. So you're kind of throwing your hands up in the air as far as those roster predictions that you'll have for the 53 when they have early in training camp. I will bet you a lot of the writers that will do that will have a lot of different thoughts about a couple of different positions, saying this dude could either earn significant playing time or he's going to be looking for a job, though he won't be here. That's how tight some of these positional battles can be.
1: Definitely. And I think it's very interesting. The starters on this team, I don't know how many actual starting or what we consider the starters that are open. We know left tackle is.
0: Yes.
1: We know that Guyton and Nate Thomas are going into camp. And what Brian Schottenheimer told us this offseason is an open competition for left tackle.
0: And it may not be one of those two that's starting at left tackle.
1: It could be Drew Shelton, the rookie from Penn State.
0: Right. That's wide open.
1: But that one, as far as starting position goes, is definitely open. There could be some competition for the opposing corner slot, especially depending on how De'Bron Bland looks and his foot. I mean, keep in mind, the dude 2 years in a row has had surgery on the same foot. Does he have what he used to have anymore? So we get to find out some of those. But I do think, to your point, the bottom of the roster, man, you might call it spots 45 through 53, whatever you want to call it. There's a lot of those names that I think are very much up in the air. And that's backup quarterback. That is your third tight end. That is, do you want to keep 5 running backs? That is wide receiver 5, because keep in mind, it's Lamb, Pickens, Flanoy, and Turpin. Well, that fifth wide receiver, Trayshon Holden, remember Jonathan Mingo? And then Marquez Valdez-Scantling, who they picked up. I mean, that fifth receiver is a battle between those three guys. I think the ninth or tenth, if they decide to go that route with offensive linemen, you may see an Ajani Cornelius not make this team. The interior of the defensive line, where you know you've got Quinnen Williams, Kenny Clark, and Ogbonnia, probably Jonathan Bullard and LT Overton. Does that mean Jay Tuwaia's done? Bob Tongan?
0: Right, who got significant playing time last year.
1: Right. So I do think, as we talked to Joe Hoyt about this, as you mentioned, Donnie, on Thursday, he's got Maris Leofau being cut and not making this team along with Tyrus Wheat. So there are some names that I think a year ago you would look at and go, oh, yeah, he's going to make the team. But now, because of the draft that they've had, because of some of the moves that they've made, I think that they're really starting to get a little better depth on this team, which is something that has been severely lacking in recent years.
0: And unfortunately, some of the moves that they've missed on also, and some of the draft picks that they've missed have kind of caused this. And that's what happens when you invest highly in a player that you expect to get something out of and you don't. Like, you know, Guyton and Schoonmaker. Those are first, second round picks that you... Guyton's going to be on the team. If he's going to be on the starting role or he's going to be a swing tackle, that's one thing. But Schoonmaker, I think, is on that edge of, man, is he even going to make this squad?
1: Right.
0: So, yeah, I think it's important to have those competitions also. You got to make sure everyone's kind of raising their level of play and not just saying, well, the dude was drafted highly. He's been here and he knows the system or whatever. Then we're just going to give him another shot. And we always get this from Stephen Jones every single time. And if we have an opportunity to talk to him at training camp this year, he's going to say the same exact thing. Some of these guys are going to have to step up. And maybe, you know, what they haven't done in previous years, they're going to have to step up and prove that they can play. But usually those guys still make the team. They just don't play. And now I think with the way that they've brought in and signed some of these people, maybe those guys now will say, all right, well, you know what? If I don't perform well in training camp, I may lose my job.
1: Right.
0: So I'm definitely going to have to step up to see if I can just stick around.
1: Yeah. And I think that you see that, man, quite honestly, outside of punter and stuff like that. I think most of these position groups have a battle going on in some cases, like we mentioned, for starter. But in a lot of these cases, the depth of these position groups, where again, in the last couple of seasons, you felt like, man, how in the world is that guy on the team? Or they'd go out and find some dude that another team cut who immediately came in and got significant playing time because they didn't have the depth there. I think the secondary is one of those. Now, again, health plays into this. But if Deron Bland is going to be healthy and be able to play, and he's got one of the corner spots locked down, the other corner spot really, truly, because it does sound like they're going to use Caleb Downs in the slot corner role and move around a lot, but that other boundary corner kind of feels like it's Kalen Carson, Kobe Durant, and Savone Revel. And who knows who's going to start out of that? And may it be, you're going to start week one, but then as the season progresses, we end up with a different guy, like a Revel or a Durant or whomever it is that takes that spot.
0: It's almost like I feel like they want Durant to go out there and win that job. I think Revel is the same way.
1: Right.
0: Because they saw the potential in him, and maybe injuries are holding him back. But these battles are going to be, and I wonder with the offensive line, is it going to be the battle between Thomas and Guyton, or maybe even throw Drew Shelton out there, or they're going to go with the best five? Because I think that's a difference. And I think Tyler Smith is kind of holding his breath saying, we don't want best five. One of those guys, go out there and win it and not just have to default and say, well, no one really showed that they can be a legit starting left tackle. Now we're going to have to bump Tyler Smith back outside. Man, I think he's praying to say, leave me right where I am. And those two guys are going to have to show that they deserve and earn the spots. I think they're kind of at this point of where we're just not going to stick you guys out there because for the heck of it. And I think that worst case scenario for this team, seriously, and I think a lot of people don't think this way. I think the worst case scenario is bumping Tyler Smith outside. Dude's an all pro level guard.
1: Yes.
0: Just leave him where he is, where right. He's at all pro level guard.
1: And the crazy thing is, I don't know how many NFL teams would say this, but the middle of this offensive line is pretty damn good because of BB in the middle, who's solid, and then Tyler Smith, who's all pro. Tyler Booker, who very well may be on his way to being considered on that level this year and year two. And the edges is where you really have a lot of concern and that they haven't been able to get right. And so those are going to be interesting to see. I wonder, too, if Guyton can't beat out Nate Thomas in camp, do you get to the last part of camp and see if there's a team that wants to make a deal?
0: Man, I think there would be someone that will take a chance on a first-round draft pick like
1: that.
0: You
1: would think so. Maybe
0: you see it all the time. Just, yeah, right.
1: Maybe
0: just,
1: it's for another position where you kind of swap, hey, this guy didn't work out here. That guy that you have didn't work out. Let's see if we can turn
0: maybe
1: on
0: it's a linebacker
1: lines.
0: On another,
1: right,
0: another team, and you'll just swap that. I feel that if he doesn't earn that, that's going to be the option that they look for.
1: Because that's, man, you can't, a first-round pick just sitting on your bench waiting for a guy to get hurt so he can come in and disappoint you
0: and
1: again.
0: You're number three, too.
1: Right.
0: Yeah, that would, I think you'd definitely say that's the candidate for the fresh start to see if you can go somewhere else and figure everything out.
1: Yes, and not that it would work and not that you'd get back a lot, but it's going to be, I like going into camp, you feel more confident. And again, we say that, and we'll get into this as the days go by leading up to heading out this weekend, but Christian Parker and the weight that hire carries, it's because you sit here and go, oh, well, you feel more confident. And it's because of something we've never seen.
0: I know.
1: We have no idea what Christian Parker's defense is going to look like or how it will perform.
0: You can get away sometimes with making the wrong selection in the third round.
1: Right.
2: or maybe even the first round, you can kind of get by. This is a selection where they cannot afford to get wrong. It's a lot of pressure on this guy. That guy is he's brought in here to be the star and to get this thing turned around quickly. And we all assume, man, if you just go from 32nd to 26th, 25th, that'll be an improvement. To the Cowboys, that would be extremely disappointing. Mm-hmm. If this defense with a brand new young superstar hotshot defensive coordinator is not a middle-of-the-pack average defense, they will be really, really disappointed in that. And I know you have to take your baby steps, and I know you can't expect it, but I will bet you they're thinking, man, sky's the limit for this kid. But what they're hearing and what they're seeing and what they're trying to implement, man, they are expecting a huge, huge jump from this. And now these guys are going to have to try and not disappoint and change that mentality of one of the worst defenses you've ever seen.
1: Yep. And they have to do it quickly, too. I mean,
2: they really do. You're wasting a lot of precious time from some prime careers to where we always talk about those windows.
1: You don't really have the leeway of saying, hey, man, we saw some positive things in year one with Christian Parker. He's got a bright... It has to be now.
2: Yep.
1: Like, you have to have some sort of... Now, you don't have to go from worst to best defense in the NFL, but, I mean, you got to be average. You got to start having where your rankings are 16 to 20 pretty quick.
2: I'll tell you one thing. If people are clamoring and fighting for Christian Parker to be a head coach of their team next year, that is the best scenario you could ever have if you're Dallas.
1: No doubt, because that means they jumped way up,
2: right?
1: Had a borderline dominant defense and made a run.
2: That's
1: in the playoffs.
2: And that's what you want. A lot of people, I'm afraid to lose him. No, put him out there on display as much as you can. That benefits you right now.
1: Exactly.
2: Right now.
1: Exactly. Because I do think the Rams may have something to say about this because they're going to be the favorite, I think, coming out. And everybody will look at Seattle again, of course, and some of the things that they have. But at least as you look at this division, you got to feel confident that the Cowboys are right there with any other team in this division. And if that's the case, you can win your division. Some of those games that you didn't have last year because of your defense, if you can go from 7-10 to 10-7 or 11-6, you're in the playoffs. And if you can do that, you can lose the division round again. And that'd be great.
2: it's a tall ask, but it all gets started tomorrow with the state of the team address from Jerry and Steven and Brian Schottenheimer. Tomorrow, right here at 1:00, we'll have it live. And that always signals the start of training camp. We'll be there August 3rd through the 7th doing our shows, and we are pretty excited about that. It's 12:09, lunchtime with the invasion rolls along. We come back. Captain Vegas was back in his natural habitat. What happened? We'll discuss it next here on The Ticket.
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6: A better life with Dr. Sanjay Gupta.
7: They say consistency is key, but sometimes you just gotta switch it up. A new study out of Harvard School of Public Health found that varying your exercise routine could add years to your life. What exercise someone did didn't matter much. What did matter was that all the exercises together worked all the muscle groups in their body. Now, an added benefit to changing things up is it can help you push through the plateau effect. That's when your body gets so efficient at doing something that you actually stop getting better at it. And we know from previous research that specializing in any one sport at a young age can make someone actually more prone to injury. And as experts we talk to point out, even elite athletes switch up things with their workouts, making sure to target strength, cardio, flexibility, balance, and doing that every single week. I'm Dr. Sanjay Gupta, helping you live a better life.
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0: Ticker brought to you by Sierra Nevada Brewing Company's iconic Pale Ale and Tarrant County College. After winning the first two of a four-game series with the Mariners, Rangers lost yesterday and now go for the series win this afternoon at Globe Life Field. Regardless of the outcome, Texas will remain in first place by at least a half game over Seattle. Manager Skip Schumacher looking ahead to this afternoon's contest.
1: There's a bunch of big leaguers in there that are looking forward to rebound, and we have Rock going against a really good pitcher. Our offense provided really good at-bats against a tough pitcher again tonight, so another one tomorrow, but I think we're looking forward to it.
0: They'll get underway at 1:35. Houston's still in the race. They're two games back, and play at the Angels this evening. Injured shortstop Corey Seager, recovering from a back issue, took live batting practice twice this weekend with another session expected this afternoon, after which he and the team will decide if he's ready to head out on a rehab assignment. And the Cowboys open training camp in Oxnard tomorrow with practice to start on Wednesday. The state of the team address be heard on the ticket at 1 o'clock on Tuesday. That is the Ticket Ticker. I'm Kevin Landrum, Sports Radio 96.7 and 1310. 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
3: 12:16, it is lunchtime on a Monday afternoon here with The Invasion. Donovan Lewis, Matt McLaren, coming up here in 15 minutes or so. Another signal that college football is changing in very bizarre ways. We'll dive into that coming up here in 15 minutes or so. But Donnie was out Thursday and Friday because Captain Vegas had to go home.
4: I did. Had to go back. And it was a crazy Wednesday as we left Tampa. And we got notification before we left that our flight was delayed like 30 minutes. And then there was another 30 before we actually got into the car. And I kind of built in a little bit of a buffer because I'd never done this before. As I was coming back to Dallas, not going home, but meeting my wife at the airport, and we were immediately leaving for Vegas. So I was trying to keep a good mindset as far as the buffer because I had about probably 2 hours and 45 minutes. And when we were scheduled to land and before we took off for Vegas. Right. So plenty of time just in case something happens. And we made the buffer. Everything was great. Met her at the hotel. I got to have to get my suitcase from you, by the way. Thank you very much.
3: Yes.
4: I handed off my suitcase to Matt when we deplaned because I had packed the Vegas suitcase before I left. And my wife brought that up to the airport. But I was telling you that there was a place in Vegas I had just looked up, and I don't know why I looked it up, or what I was searching for, that I found that stayed open until 3 a.m. And I guess that's not a huge deal in Vegas, but this is like it's not like a fast food place. And I don't think it's a so-called just straight up steakhouse, but it's called Herbs and Rye. And you have to make reservations, and they have their last sitting at 2:30. And they close at 3 every night. And I told you, I was going to go down there Wednesday night and have a midnight steak.
3: Right. Yep.
4: Because I looked up and they had some reservations that were still available. So we got there, we landed, hopped in the car, we stayed at the Fountain Blue the first couple of nights down in Vegas. So we got there, we said we're going to have a couple of drinks at the hotel bar. And then I was going to look and see if I can make a reservation to this place because it's kind of odd that you have a place open until 3 a.m. But when I looked down on Wednesday, when we got there, we were sitting there at the bar in the middle of the Fountain Blue. They had no available reservations. I was like, no way. And I looked again, and then I was going to say, well, maybe we'll just go out there and see if we can sit down at the bar or whatever. Mm-hmm. And none. So I was like, son of a gun. Thought I missed out on my midnight steak. And I was tired from the travel. Like, right. I'm exhausted. You know what? That's probably a good thing. I'll just go to bed, and we'll try it again Thursday. And so we had a pool day at the Fountain Blue on Thursday. And we had a rooftop happy hour we were going to go to that started at 7, go to a cigar lounge after that, and then maybe I can go get my midnight steak on Thursday. So we do all those activities. Everything was great. And as we were at the cigar lounge, my wife looked at me and said, all right, it's midnight steak time. Let's do it. All right. Pull out the phone. Look down to make a reservation. Nothing. Nothing available. I put in 145, nothing. I put in 215, nothing. Nothing available at this spot. So now I just, okay.
3: For a steak in the middle of the night.
4: I'm way too curious about this. Now, I've got to make a reservation. So that night, I looked on Thursday before we left the Cigar Lounge, and I looked for Friday. For Friday reservations, and the only two they had, 115 and 145.
3: That's amazing.
4: So, bam, I booked the 115.
3: For a steak in the middle of the night.
4: 1:15 a.m. dinner reservations I made for Friday night, Saturday morning. So, again, I told you earlier that we were down celebrating my buddy Everett Fields, his 55.5 birthday celebration. His actual birthday was in February, but now we can gather everyone to celebrate. Did it in July, so we're down for his birthday. They had, and we stayed at Red Rock, and that was in Summerlin. And I've never stayed off the strip. The Palms is the furthest I've been away from the strip. And you can look out the window and see the strip. They consider it off the strip, but you can see it right there. So I just don't consider that off strip. This is 25 minutes away. It's in Summerlin. So went out there and stayed out there. Really nice hotel. And he had a bowling event. They have a bowling alley in the casino, and they have a VIP room with four lanes where you can have a little private party. So he rented that out, and we had a private party there. And they had four lanes, and they had four bowlers at each, and they were having a competition. Whoever got the high score for guys got a little prize. The high score for the ladies got a little prize. You're looking at the champion right here, baby. 147. I bowled a 147, and that won the guys.
3: That's really good.
4: The guys' prize. And so we had a good time out there. You know, they had open bar, they had food, but I made sure that I didn't eat a lot because I had a 1:15 a.m. dinner reservation.
3: That's amazing to eat a steak at that time of the night.
4: So the bowling get together was over about probably about 10:30, 10:45, and everyone had on hip hop t-shirts. So my t-shirt, I will describe it to you, but you're going to look at me and blink because you're not going to know. So I'm going to talk to everyone else.
3: Okay.
4: My t-shirt had a picture of two little kids with pacifiers in their mouths. One girl, one guy, and it had me and Mariah. And I think my t-shirt won the night. Well, my wife had a t-shirt with five different garden hose on it, and it had We Don't Love Them Hoes. So I think she won, but mine was a close second. So the Lewis is represented in the hip-hop t-shirt thing out there. So, all right, we have a little time before we need to go to our reservation. It took about 20 minutes to get out to the place. So we went up to the room and took a little nap. So, I don't think I've ever taken a nap before I'm going to dinner reservations that early in the morning or that late at night. But we left the hotel about 12:30. We get to our spot at 12:55. And that place is packed. I mean packed. So right when we walked in, there are 12 people that are just standing around the hostess table. I don't know if they're waiting for their reservation or they just walked in and didn't have reservations. So someone walked in after us that did not have a reservation. And he asked, how long was the wait? And the hostess told him, I've had someone here since 11:34 and they're still waiting to be seated.
3: Yeah,
4: and it was 1:05. They were waiting to sit down.
3: Wait, so is this must be very famous? This is their thing, because you can go to Vegas and get food anywhere.
4: You know, and surprisingly, especially when we were looking Wednesday for something to eat kind of late that night, a lot of places are closed. You have some fast food joints, but if you're at the hotel and you don't want to get out, a lot of those like casual dining places, they close surprisingly early.
3: Okay.
4: During the week. Now, maybe Friday and Saturday, you're going to have more options on where you can go, but it's a little more limited than what you think. Like, we all feel that Vegas is just so 24/7.
3: Right.
4: Everything is going. And no, that's not the case. But this place is stacked. And everyone's waiting, and the bar is full. So they seat us at around, our reservation was 1:15. We could seat it at 1:10. And we're at a table kind of close to the bar. And if someone leaves the bar, you'd think that whoever, if it's two seats, the two people will just walk up and sit down and everything is okay. Nope. They will yank you out of those seats because people are waiting and waiting and waiting. So there was one couple who sat at the bar, sat at the stools. They were about to get a drink on and someone tapped them on the shoulder like, you guys can't sit here. We have some people been waiting for a while, so they have to sit here. So they had to get up and have those two people sit there, and they had to wait for another person to leave that bar.
5: That is wild.
4: Leave the bar to sit down. But yeah, man, they had probably a 3-page drink menu that they're famous for their drinks. That's what the website says. It's famous for us. We have good steaks and great drinks. So I had to order a steak. And it arrived at the table at 1:52 a.m. So I had steak, Brussels sprouts, and sweet potato tater tots at 1:52 in the morning.
5: What kind of steak are we talking about?
4: I had a ribeye.
5: Okay. Was it amazing?
4: It was delightful. It was everything that I expected it to be. Yeah, that's it.
6: Yeah.
4: Everything that I expected it to be, and I would totally go back just for the vibes in the place.
5: Did you complete the consuming of the steak?
4: You better believe it.
5: Whole dang thing?
4: Whole dang thing.
5: What are we talking, 12, 16?
4: I believe it was 12. It was 12.
5: Okay, that's respectable.
4: And my belly was full, too. It's like, man, I don't know if I can fall asleep right now.
6: Your body is so full.
4: Like, it is 1:15. It is 2:30 in the morning. We wound up getting back to the hotel probably about...
6: That's incredible.
4: I say about 2:45, something like that. But me, my wife, and my niece, we braved the elements to go out and have a 1:15 dinner reservation. And that's what... My niece was like, okay, I've got to just see what this place is about to have reservations at 1:15.
6: Right.
4: And everyone that we told what we were doing, they were like, what is this place? Like, what's going on? So hopefully they'll go and experience it because it was definitely worth the experience. The vibe was great. It's dimly lit. They have some really classic hip-hop music going also. But it looked kind of like that old school, what you'll see in a movie. If they made a movie... I don't want to say gangster movie, but something about that, and they go eat at a restaurant and at the table, that's what it looked like, and that's what it had to feel for.
7: Okay,
4: but man, the whole weekend was great, but that was the highlight for me. If I can have not even a midnight steak, a 2 a.m. steak in Vegas, let's do it. And it was really reasonably priced. Really, really reasonably priced. So, herbs and rye, thumbs up. Red Rock, thumbs up. What a great hotel. That I didn't even know existed. Never stayed out there before. So,
6: I mean, have you ever gone outside of the Strip? Because usually when you're in Vegas,
4: always the Strip.
6: Right. I was going to say, unless there's somewhere you want to go, you're going to stay right in that area.
4: I've been to a couple of different restaurants outside, but not very far.
6: Yeah.
4: And then you're just right back. Everything is just consumed on the Strip. And this is the first time we went on the Strip Saturday evening, where we all hopped into one of the party buses and went down to the Cosmopolitan and kicked it there for a Saturday night. But other than that, everything was in that area. We had a fellas outing on Saturday, and it was a hotel called the Durango. It was like 10 minutes away. And I think they're sister hotels because they offered that same $1.99 margarita that I had way too many of this weekend.
6: $1.99?
4: Yeah. That's old school Vegas right there.
6: That's fantastic.
4: It was great. So thumbs up. To everyone who went out and celebrated Big E's birthday, we had a great time, and Herbs and Rye permanently on the list, and I'm not going to ever go before 12:30. It's going to be the earliest I would go to that restaurant again. I think they open at 5, but who cares? It's all about those late reservations. All right, it's 12:29. Lunchtime with the Invasion rolls along. We come back. It's starting in college football. We'll talk about it next here on The Ticket.
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14: 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Number one, nutrition. The Mediterranean diet really is the gold standard. Number two, exercise. 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Number three, sleep. 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And finally, number four often gets forgotten, socialization. 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
1: Shout out to the player of the day, Sandy. 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
2: Thank you, Travis. It is 12:36, lunchtime on your Monday afternoon with the Invasion. We will mix with the Sweet Spot. Sean Bass, David Mino, coming your way here in 15 minutes or so. Let's talk a little college football. Of course, last week we were out in Tampa at SEC Media Days. And while we were out there, had the opportunity to vote and see who would be picked to win the SEC this year. And I don't think this

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1: Sitting well in Alabama right now.
2: That they're picked to finish sixth?
1: Yeah.
2: Yeah, especially if they missed the playoff. Because they didn't make the playoff last year. It's a different world, this new world of college football. But everybody, like when we were out there last year, it just felt like a lot of people believe Texas is on paper the best team, but it's hard to believe in them because they haven't shown the ability to get over certain mistakes in certain games.
1: Because they crowned them last year, being number one in the preseason and then just seeing what happened.
2: Yeah, that game against Florida is still so oddly inexplicable. But Georgia, I feel like people are just like, well, it's Kirby Smart, it's Georgia. So until somebody beats them, they've won it twice in a row, somebody's got to show that they can beat them, which I think is fair. I think that's a fair way to go about it. But yeah, so, and then you always have the people doing bits, right? So it doesn't show who votes for what, but one team got one vote to win the conference, and that would be Kentucky, who overall finished 14th in media selection. So they, some Kentucky guy doing a bit who wrote in, oh, Kentucky's going to win. Which is always so ridiculous. So there you go. But the other thing of news that came out this morning, and this is very, very interesting. Stanford. They have some Stanford football players who have formed a campus chapter of the College Football Players Association, making them the first team to partner with the organization. And that is an organization which is aiming to unionize college athletes. So Stanford football players are now beginning the process of at least exploring how realistic and possible it would be to unionize. They are not yet petitioning to form a union or be deemed employees. But like I mentioned, this does mark a step in building some sort of a structure that would allow college athletes to collectively bargain the way that professional athletes do.
1: It had to start somewhere. And eventually it was going to roll out. And you know, just this having the conversation may have other people doing the exact same thing. And I don't know. It feels like it's too much for them to come together all together and say, all right, we're going to have this and this is the way it's going to be structured. I feel like that's a far down the road. It's just too much money involved now for everyone to be happy about the decision to say we need to get this done. But I bet you they will want to do this as quickly as possible to try and unionize. And after that, man, I just don't know what this sport is going to be. I think we're seeing glimpses of it now and how it is. It's going to be way worse when that happens. Not if, but when.
2: So it's curious with the Stanford thing because they have two fifth-year players, Fisher Anderson and Ernest Cooper, who are player representatives. They were elected by their teammates. And they've been working with the NFL's Player Association. And the guy, Fisher Anderson, said, it made me think that if the NFL has a benefit like this, could it be done on the college level? Whenever I leave our meetings with the NFLPA, I think, why don't we have one of those? And so now they're trying to figure this out. And the idea, okay, so you unionize. Well, who are you going to bargain with? Are you going to collectively bargain with the NCAA? There seems to be this idea that it would be, and this is where it gets a little bit even more interesting, is that each conference would have a CBA and you would collectively bargain with the conference.
1: That makes way more sense than doing it with the NCAA.
2: But if you do that, does each conference then have its own rules and its own agreements in place? So then does there need to be a power above that where you can collectively bargain with the conferences as a whole?
1: I'll tell you what, the SEC and the Big Ten are probably saying yes, and the ACC and Big 12 saying no. Let's not do that. Let's make sure we have one universal thing that we can work with.
2: And so now these Stanford guys are trying to get other players and, of course, teams in the ACC to sign up. Apparently, several of the programs in the ACC and some other power conferences as well are on the brink of forming their own chapters. And so once that happens and you start this process, then you can see, okay, how viable is this? Is there somebody out there that we can bargain with? Is there enough of us to where now we feel like we have the power to then submit to the National Labor Board to be ruled employees so that you can then now officially form a union?

0: and collectively bargain. And there's legalities, and there's who knows how close that actually is. It's not going to happen this year. Probably won't happen in 2027 or 2028. But they're taking the steps in that direction because I think these athletes are looking at it. Like one of them in here has the quote. It's the Fisher Anderson kid. He says, look, as a Power Four college football player, you're working out year-round. You're getting paid. I don't see why people wouldn't see us as employees.
1: And I guess that changes the narrative of what? You don't have to worry about going to class anymore?
0: I guess if you collectively bargained it.
1: You're just an employee. So you go there for practice, working out, and games, and then you just go back home.
0: Sounds like it. I mean, again, what do they want? If that's what they want, then it's the same thing in the NFL or the NBA and all these other ones that we know, like Major League Baseball, who's going through it right now. Owners come to them and say, we want a salary cap. Well, the players go, no. Otherwise, we're going to come back and ask for all these different things. And so I'd be curious to say, if the players go, hey, we don't want to have to go to class, then the whoever you're bargaining with goes, okay, well then
1: we want this concession.
0: We want more money. And you guys are going to be capped at $20 million a school instead of $25 million, and like actually agree to a cap. Because if they all agree to it, then you're taking it out of Congress's hands. You don't have to have any legislation passed because this is what you've agreed to with your employer. And then the legalities of a workplace worker contracts and all that type of stuff come into play. It's just crazy that this is where we have gotten in college football, because nobody could figure out how to come up with anything at first, and the floodgates opened, and now they, like you always talk about, that you can't go backwards. It's impossible.
1: No, you can't. And just the idea of it was, okay, well, if they wanted to go out on a nice night on the town or an evening, even eat on the weekends, this is what you can do. Oh, you know what? This place wants you to advertise for them. That's fine.
0: Right.
1: That's what you can go do. Make your extra money by promoting this one restaurant or this car dealership and all that. And now it's just turned into, hey, man, I want $7 million to play. Okay.
0: Right.
1: But nothing else about name. There's no name, image, and likeness. They need to change the name of it. It's not even NIL anymore.
0: No, it's pay to play.
1: Yeah.
0: That's all it is. And I don't know. Again, it feels like, man, it almost feels like on a weekly basis there is something happening in the world of college sports that is, of course, driven by college football, that either they change something that then somebody sues or somebody does something because this is going to be different. And I don't know when all this gets figured out, but as different as it looks right now from where it was 6-7 years ago, imagine 6 or 7 years from now how different it's going to look. And the structure of it.
1: I think I'm about to ask maybe the dumbest question ever on this radio station right now. Is everyone on a college football team getting paid?
0: No. Because not everybody's on a scholarship.
1: So let's just say it's the fourth string linebacker. And we all think that, okay, everyone on there is getting paid and you're collectively bargaining all this. Are they saying, yeah, so I can get a little something at least?
0: Yeah, it could be.
1: But is it just their scholarship that they're getting, and they're not getting anything extra being on the team?
0: Or a walk-on who is not on scholarship. And
1: so they're not even getting rye money to go on the weekend and go get something.
0: You know, there's stipend when you travel, whatever that would be. But, yeah, I mean, it's not everybody on a college football roster is getting money. Now, the bigger schools, maybe like Texas, Ohio State, schools that have.
1: So all 100 and whatever student football players that they have are getting at least a check.
0: I would think so. But it wouldn't surprise me if not. And, I mean, imagine how many schools where they certainly can't afford to pay everybody.
1: Right.
0: And so, yeah, that's where maybe you collectively bargain to your point, and there is a minimum salary regardless of your position.
1: If I know you are that's on a exactly roster, what I would fight for if I'm on there.
0: There is a minimum salary. And it may be the bottom of the roster. It's $1,000 or whatever it is. Because not all positions, we hear the big money numbers that are thrown out. Those are very few. And those are usually quarterbacks or left tackles or game-breaking, like Cam Coleman at Texas.
1: Right.
0: The number's like $3 million or whatever for an elite-level wide receiver or an elite-level cornerback. But to your point, you know, your depth rotational lineman, did he get paid? Probably. But it might have just been $15,000, something like that. But, yeah, it is. The conversation that this is starting now makes you wonder how far down the road we really are from all this, because the solidification of whatever the process is going to be, it just doesn't feel like we're near that yet. And that's still another 6-7 years down the road.
1: I think so. That's a lot to try and come together and make sure that you are on one accord to get those demands, because everyone's going to have something different that they would want.
0: Yeah.
1: What would be best for the players? Man, this sport is something in the last few years, the way the conversations that is sparking about this and all the money, and now it feels like the schools are like, man, can we go back to the old days where we just kept everything and everything was fine? And now these players are smart enough to realize that they're making money for these institutions, then they want a cut of it. And how much are they willing to give up? Man, that's wild. All right, it's 12:48. Lunchtime with the Invasion is wrapping up. We come back, we will mix with the Sweet Spot. That's next here on The Ticket.
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6: 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But every night when you go to get some Z's, how often do you really think about the temperature in your bedroom? Temperature may be one of the most underappreciated factors in sleep. 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Most experts will recommend a room temperature of 60 to 67 degrees Fahrenheit. You might also experiment with your sheets and what you actually wear to bed. Play around a bit and see what improves your sleep. You might be delightfully surprised. I'm Dr. Sanjay Gupta, helping you live a better life.
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0: Series finale between the top two teams in the AL West, the Rangers and Mariners, this afternoon in Arlington. Texas had a chance to take the first three of the series, a 3-1 lead into the seventh last night before a comeback by Seattle. Manager Skip Schumacher on the bullpen late in game.
1: The bullpen, we have different guys in different lanes that have done really good, and then we've had some hiccups along the way, just like everybody else. But today, a home run cost us.
0: Kumar Rocker, fresh off his third win of the season last time out against the White Sox, on the mound as the Mariners throw righty George Kirby, action at 135. The wife of Kansas City Chiefs offensive coordinator Eric Bieniemy, Mia, was shot in their home on Sunday night in Virginia. She has been hospitalized in stable condition. The couple's 27-year-old son, Elijah, was arrested and charged in the incident. And the 67th training camp in Cowboys history opens up this week in Oxnard. Jerry Jones and company to take to the podium tomorrow for the annual State of the Team address. We'll carry that live at 1 o'clock. Cowboys enter the season after missing the playoffs the last 2 years. Brian Schottenheimer entering his second season at the helm. That is the Ticket Ticker. I'm Kevin Landrum, Sports Radio 96.7 and 1310. The Ticket.
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4: 12:56, lunchtime with the invasion on your Monday. Coming to a close. Donovan Lewis, Matt McLaren back at it tomorrow. And tomorrow, of course, get you ready, as the Dallas Cowboys will have their State of the Team address tomorrow. Get you ready to go for a little training camp. Also tomorrow, we'll throw up the signal. It's been a while since Gordon Keith has answered it. And a little twist, y'all. We'll have This Week in Sports History tomorrow from 9 to 1. But right now, we say hello to Sean Bass and David Mino.
5: Gentlemen, it's good to see you guys again.
6: Good to have you back in Texas.
4: It's good to be back in Texas.
6: Have you recovered from your midnight steak yet, Donovan?
7: Yeah, I think I have. But it was actually more, we just told the story, is 1:52 when the plate was put in front of me. 1:52 a.m.
6: That is ridiculous.
7: It was great.
6: How many ounces?
7: 12.
6: Okay. Yeah.
7: Knocked it down.
6: It's a good size.
7: Great.
6: Ribeye?
7: Yeah.
6: Okay. Delish.
7: Just such a fun vibe. Just knowing that I had 1:15 a.m. reservations is something that I don't know if I'll ever do again.
6: And you go to bed all bloated and sweaty.
7: But with a smile on my face.
4: Yeah,
7: the meat sweats, but it is definitely worth it.
5: So is that like a 24-hour restaurant or something? No, they close at 2?
7: They close at 3.
5: 3, yep. All right.
7: Yep. Last sitting is...
5: Heck, you could go get you a 2:30 a.m. steak.
7: 2:30, yeah. They will sit you at 2:30, but that's it. No more after that.
6: What about dessert?
7: Done. No, we passed on dessert.
6: Split a big old sundae.
7: I should have. When he offered the dessert menu, it's like, well, you know, it's like 2:25 in the morning. Probably not. But
6: you and the wife get back to the room. You're like, listen, I do not want to mess with you at all right now.
7: Not with this steak, just one big belch right in the face. It was a ribeye. Yes, it was. But the vibe was great, and I'll definitely do that again. It's funny to take a nap before dinner.
4: That's so strange.
7: Because we were done with our bowling event about 10:30, 10:45. So we had an hour, 45 minutes to be leaving the hotel at 12:30 to make our way to the restaurant.
5: Yeah, that's called going to bed.
7: Yeah, it was going to bed. Set an alarm, wake up, get dressed, and go and eat. Dinner, not just a snack, not go have drinks.
4: Right.
7: To eat dinner.
6: It's pretty badass there is a city like that we can easily go to.
7: And it's...
6: like, you think of that being like a foreign concept, but it's right here. It's 3 hours away, maybe?
7: 2:45 in the air, 2:20, 2:30, 2:45. And those lights and bells are loud at night. People are gambling all night. I was telling Matt, I'm surprised there are many places that close kind of early, even during the week. In Vegas, like, you would think everything is 24/7, and it's not. Man, when you walk through any casino and it could be 2:30, 3 o'clock in the morning and people are there just with lung darts and drinks and just gambling all night long, man.
6: What was it, Super Bowl 3 years ago? We were in the casino and the media center was inside the casino.
7: Yeah,
6: so
7: we
6: didn't have to leave at all. And after about 3 days, I look at mine and I'm like,
5: we haven't seen the sun in days.
6: We need actual oxygen, not what they're pumping into the casino to keep you.
5: I was kind of surprised the things that would close fairly early when we were staying there.
7: Yeah,
5: like the restaurants and that row would close at like 9 or 10.
7: 10 o'clock, 11 o'clock at the latest during the week. Mm-hmm. We got there Wednesday trying to find something to go eat. It's like, man, it closes up. You can get a fast food burger somewhere.
5: Yeah. But
7: you're trying to get a little something else. You can get that anywhere.
6: Could you live there? I know you go a lot. Could you live?
7: You know what? A lot of people who live there, they don't go to the Strip. Unless they're kicking it with friends or unless they're, working down there. Because the restaurant was in its neighborhood as we were driving through, and it looked chill.
6: Yeah.
7: I was okay, this part, Summerlin, I feel like maybe I can live over here, but man, we used to hustle and bustle of the Strip and having to move around there. There's just no way.
6: I don't know if you remember my dad's best buddy from his childhood came and visited us one night at the sports book. Maybe you do.
7: Oh, right.
6: Maybe,
7: no, I do remember that.
6: But
7: yeah.
6: He lives in Vegas on the suburban side. And just we went and had dinner at some place off the Strip, and it was great catching up. I'm like, hey, come hang out with us. He's like, where are you guys at? He's like, I'm like, well, we're at the sports book. And he's like, oh, just like
7: I know.
6: The idea of as a local having to go into the – the belly of the beast, just no thank you.
7: And I just don't know if there's any other city like that. Maybe New Orleans in the Quarter, if you're there and you live in
8: the
7: city. But
8: true.
7: I don't
8: you
7: know if it's
6: maybe Beale Street in Memphis, but that doesn't seem very big compared to the Quarter.
7: No, and I don't know. I feel like even New Orleans may be a different story. I don't know if it's Nashville. Are you regretting going to Broadway because everyone's down there? Or is it something that you enjoy? But I guarantee you that the locals in Vegas, they hate the Strip.
6: I bet New York City.
7: Hate it with a passion.
6: Like Times Square.
7: Oh, Times Square. Yeah. Oh, yeah, yeah. Stay away
6: that's
7: from
6: touristy.
7: There.
5: I bet New Orleans is very proud of their Bourbon Street and
7: I
5: everything.
7: Think so.
5: Because our P1 buddy that was like showing us around
6: Michael,
5: Bourbon. Yeah. He was like, oh, yeah, this was like being a tour guide. Seemed very cool that it's something that they can be proud of. We're like, okay, we had a president killed over here. So see the X? That
7: I know
5: was,
7: that's it. Not a place around here.
6: You see
7: just,
6: City Hall? It was in Robo.
7: It is actively a void.
5: They're about to tear it down.
7: Like you may say, all right, Deep Ellum, because of some of the stories that you see, but that's like a particular just a time. Mm-hmm. Maybe Friday night, Saturday night, you'll say, all right, I can go any other time. But other than that, I don't think there are just any areas where, as a local, you go, no, I am not messing around over there unless I have to. I just don't think we have that. But Vegas and the Strip, man, they hate it. And I don't blame them. It's hard to move around down there. They had the sorority, Alpha Kappa Alpha. They had their big convention down there. It was a couple of days. I think it was over with on Friday. And I don't know if you guys saw the story of the airport with about 20,000 of the ladies in pink and green trying to go home. And it was something. It was a mess. But I think the airport was a mess. Them being there was really cool, and heard the money pumped into the economy. Everyone had a great time. It was great because they had another sorority in Tampa when we were there. They had their big convention in Tampa, so I went from one sorority to the next. I just followed all the sisters.
6: Were they friendly to your fraternity? Or were they
7: a
6: sister?
7: Everybody was cool. Yeah, especially the AKAs. Yeah, okay. I'm an alpha, so we're we're supposedly brothers and sisters, but you know how that works. You know, supposed to do some of them. What's on the show today?
6: Well,
7: all right.
6: We have an Audio Depot at 2:15.
7: All right.
6: We haven't dusted that off in a while. And Mino has a story about why he's happy he doesn't own a home at 1:15.
5: Oh, okay.
7: Oh, very cool. All right. Sweet spot. Next.
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12: Ticker, a service of Blue Ribbon Roofing and Brad Thomas, Texas Day Brazil Sports Biz. Injuries have been one of the biggest stories for the Rangers during their 2026 campaign, losing about 1,100 games to injury, using the IL 30 times this season. Most recently for All-Star third baseman Josh Young, who was dealing with a calf issue. Manager Skip Schumacher speaking with the Musers on the injury-plagued season.
13: We've recovered and kind of held with all the injuries that we've had. I mean, we've had some significant injuries. I think Wyatt Langford and Corey Seager have played like 25% of the games total together.
12: Corey Seager took live batting practice again today. The team expected to decide on a rehab stint for him this week. Rangers and Mariners coming up from Globe Life Field at 1:35. Major League Baseball's trade deadline approaching, now just 1 week away. One potential target this season, Athletics catcher Shea Langelier is down for the remainder of the season, a torn meniscus that requires surgery. And NFL teams reporting to training camps this week. The Cowboys gearing up for Oxnard with the state of the team address tomorrow afternoon at 1, carried on the ticket. Practices will begin Wednesday. The ticket team will broadcast live from camp all week starting next Monday. That is the Ticket Ticker. 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
16: 1, 2, 3.
17: I care about stuff. I'm getting better at this sales thing. I'm not, but I could if you help me.
18: Forget it. I got enough to do without having to change your diapers.
17: Richard? Is this your coat?
18: Don't do it.
17: That guy in a little coat. That guy in a little coat.
18: Don't.
17: That guy in a little coat. That guy in a little coat.
18: Take it off, get him. I'm serious.
17: Richard, what's happening?
19: Yeah, 28 feet. This like means a Steph Curry range. Like, all right, I'm going to shoot this. And it was just buckets.
20: It's incredible. And yeah,
19: we need more. We need more of this.
20: And I love
19: before
20: that,
19: I hate him.
20: I also love that Chet Holmgren is looking so pedestrian in this series, because I think we all quietly don't like him. And the fact that Wimby sees red.
19: Oh, yeah.
20: When Chet's out there, it's so fun.
21: Because he was bleeding. Is that why he saw red?
20: Oh,
21: wow. What happened to my
19: face? Are you okay?
21: Are you bleeding?
20: Do you have internal bleeding?
21: Let's try it now. It sounds better.
20: All right. There we go. Okay, Lando.
21: I'll be good.
20: Okay, good.
21: Did you fall on your drum set again? We have audio, I think.
20: We do. Oh, there it is.
22: Balake. Where is Balake at? No Balake here today. Yes, sir.
23: My name's Blake.
22: Are you out of your damn mind?
23: Blake.
22: What? Do you want to go to war, Malaki?
23: No.
22: Because we could go to war.
23: No.
22: I'm for real. I'm for real. So you better check yourself. D-Nice.
24: Yes! Here we go! Here we go! Here we go!
19: Think about having a 7'3" teenage girl.
20: Nice.
22: 1, 2, 3.
20: It is 1:14 in the afternoon, and this is Sports Radio 96.7 and 1310, The Ticket. He's David Mino. I'm Sean Bass, and you, good P1s, well, once again, you have found the sweet spot on this Monday, the 27th day of July, 2026. Thank you so much for being by the radio channel. Is Justin Montemayor, produces this here program. At the helm, making everything sound excellent, as he always does. In rhythm, in time, it is one Matt Birmingham. And bringing you news with tickers at 10 and 50 past the hour, it is the Landalorian, one Kevin Landrum. Happy Monday and happy pre camp week, David.
19: Yes, it is basically football season. Happy Monday to you, Sean. Hopefully you had a good weekend. We're also Odyssey friends, as we briefly talked about Friday. We saw the movie last Thursday, and then, you know, Tony Romo got arrested, so we had to pivot and talk about Romo in Wisconsin and his mugshot.
20: For OWI, yeah, the duck lips and on owie. The mugshot. Very Tony. And, well, as we said Friday, hopefully he's okay. I'm sure he's got an earful at home from Candace and the boys. And CBS has not commented yet on this situation. So we're waiting to see if anything, which I doubt anything will come down on that front. But, yeah, you're right. It is kind of football season. It's the end of summer, too. And that's very apparent on the home front, because when I'm gone at camp next week, that's when my wife starts her next semester teaching school. So she's going to be dealing with both children who are still on summer break. I'm going to be in California living my best life. And then she's going to be by herself getting back into a job that she doesn't care for.
19: Is she passive aggressive when you're out of town for these fun trips, or is she more aggressive towards you?
20: More the latter. Yeah. She doesn't really want to hear from me and how much fun we're having or what beers we had out at dinner. You know, she doesn't give a rip about any of that.
19: Do you do the curb bit where it's like you don't want to pretend like you're too happy that you're leaving? You're just kind of like, you know, baby, I gotta go out of town. I gotta work. Mm-hmm. Gotta be outside for a couple hours. No. I'm just gonna miss you so much, baby.
20: She knows how
19: baby.
20: Good it is. It's
19: I
20: gonna
19: miss
20: be a,
19: you so much, baby.
20: 105 here. It's gonna be 74 degrees possibly there. So no, she kind of hates me that weekend. It's fine.
19: I'll get you a postcard, baby.
20: We text more than talk, which is probably smart because she doesn't want to hear the joy in my voice. But we are excited about heading to camp. And before we get to that, I'm also a homeowner.
19: Yeah.
20: You are not. And I feel like there's many a times where being a homeowner is a bit of a racket. And something happened to you yesterday that makes me kind of wish I was still renting at times.
19: Yeah, there's definitely times where, you know, it would be nice to be a homeowner because it feels like the next step up in life. But hearing stories about, you know, things that you have going on that you have to take care of yourself and
20: insurance,
19: right?
20: Just the whole bit.
19: And luckily for me, the place I'm at, I've never really had any issues. If some things go out, if there's a maintenance issue, you put in a request, it's fixed within 24 hours. However, there was a thing last night, and I was put some towels in to do some laundry about 7 o'clock. Went to the Ranger game, get home, do some towels, get ready for the week, get squared away, put them in, and, you know, just a typical, they're in there for, you know, 45 minutes, whatever it is.
20: In the washing machine, yes.
19: And when the spin cycle kicks on at the end, it's not super loud, but you can kind of hear it. Never heard that. So 45 minutes, an hour passes, I look in there, and it's still, everything is just, it's just all wet. Like, completely soaked. I'm like, okay, that's a little weird. I'll turn the spin cycle on. Try to wring this out before I can put it in the dryer.
20: Okay.
19: Put on the spin cycle, just nothing. It's just crickets, basically. Try it again. I'm like, okay. So something's wrong with the washing machine. So I can either, you know, A, hang these. I had 6 towels in there. So I can hang them up. Bathroom or outside.
20: You don't have a clothesline out back. You can just pin those up like you're a housewife
19: on the frontier.
20: From the 50s.
19: Yeah. So I'm like, okay, I can do one of these two things. And it's, you know, this time 7:30, 8 o'clock at night. And I have, you know, a couple friends in the building that I could be like, do I ask them at 8 o'clock at night if I can just use their spin cycle? I feel like that's a little intrusive. So I just texted one of my buddies who was in the building. I was like, hey, have you ever had any issues with your washing machine? He goes, nope. I'm like, okay, I'm not going to carry this any further and inconvenience you. So,
20: well, I mean, it's Sunday night. As long as they don't have a family, it's probably not that big of a deal.
19: Yeah, that's true.
20: Or maybe there's a lady that you might know in a different building, and just, that could be your...
19: like, hey, let me use your washing machine.
20: Yeah, I'm horny for you. Let me get that spin cycle working, sweetheart.
19: Well, I guess there's actually 3 options. It's... ask somebody in the building, take it to a laundromat at that time, which that feels a little beaten. Plus, the towels are super wet, so I don't want to have to, like, you know, put them in a trash bag or something and get everything wet. Or I can hang them up and try it later. And that's what I ended up doing. So I had 3 soaking wet towels in the bathroom over the shower.
20: Uh-huh.
19: with one on the ground, so like a clean towel on the ground, so it doesn't get the floor all wet. So then I have another wet towel, and then I got three more outside, and then put in the work order to fix the washing machine. So luckily, we're all still waiting on the washing machine to get fixed, but the towels dried up enough naturally outside to where I could put them in the dryer. And then the dryer was working, thank God, because I was worried, like, oh my gosh. If I was doing clothes or something where it's just a week's worth of just soggy, wet clothes that you have to deal with. But I'm lucky here that I can just look at the washing machine, and I did the once-over of, like, you know, growing up in the Nintendo era, if something's wrong, you just unplug it and plug it back in, and maybe it works. Like, I'm just looking at the old thing. I'm like, okay, I'm gonna unplug this and see if it works. And I, you know, just unplug it in the wall, plug it back in. Nothing happened. Just shimmy it around a little bit. Nothing happened. So I can just have someone else come out and do this for me for free.
20: Because they own it. If it was yours, you might have to actually replace
19: it. For sure. Yeah. I moved in. It was there a year and a half ago when I moved in. So it's.
21: Unlike Sean's, are they the same color?
19: They are the same color, which is
21: just
19: going
21: to
19: be.
21: To check.
19: If the maintenance guy comes over today when I'm there and he has to replace it, I'm going to say, hey, make sure we have the same color washer dryer because
20: Lando,
19: I cannot live here.
20: Don't think that doesn't come up from time to time from the person.
21: Oh, you look disgusted right now.
20: Yeah.
19: How often does that come up? Because the reset, was it your washer or your dryer that was out?
20: The dryer cracked out because we fixed it like three different times. The heating element would just get fried.
19: And so, your washer was completely fine. You just needed one unit. Yeah. You needed the dryer.
20: So instead of spending $1,500, I spent $800. And I get to hear about it, which honestly, in retrospect, I probably should have just bit the bullet and not dealt with the static that I hear from time to time. But it's
19: still
20: fine.
19: Going.
20: It's all
19: and
20: fine.
19: You never think about it. You just go in there and you do the laundry and you don't really
20: whatever
19: look at the machines.
20: But we do have to pack a week's worth of clothes. We'd never do laundry on these trips when we go to Oxnard. I guess if we were there for 2 weeks like it used to be, way back in the day, we would have to do some laundry at the hotel, which. I've done that before. It's kind of a hassle where you're just hanging out in the hallway.
19: It's a bit of a beating.
20: Because you don't want some random person stealing your clothes.
19: Yeah. When's the last time you've used an actual laundromat? Like, not a hotel, but you're going to the laundromat to do your stuff.
20: Probably in single apartment days when I was having my own washing issue. There was a laundromat just up the street. And honestly, kind of like it because you can get some reading done. Some people watching. There was something magical about it, too, as a kid that I liked to do. Like, whenever living with my dad, when ours would be on the fritz, we would go to the laundromat up the street. And I always kind of thought it was a fun road trip.
19: It's definitely good people watching, and it's, you can get some stuff done. It's fun seeing the people that would go in there and do their laundry and, like, leave to go do what else for an hour or whatever. I'm like,
20: that's a trust
19: if it's,
20: issue, right?
19: Like, if it's an apartment one, I can do that, but I'm not just going to a public laundromat where there's like 100 people around.
20: No.
19: I'm just putting my trust in humanity.
20: Like a third
19: I'm not
20: of your
19: doing
20: wardrobe
19: that.
20: Gets stolen in one fell swoop.
19: Like that's my favorite shirt.
20: That's no good. But football is upon us. We will talk a little NFL at 1:55. Very scary situation regarding Kyle Shanahan, the 49ers head coach, which didn't get reported on for 11 days. We'll talk about that a little bit. And Eric Bieniemy's kid, another very scary situation for the Chiefs. An audio depot at 2:15. We do have some fun from Sunday Night Baseball, which I don't know if you watched that or not, but we had some unintentional comedy.
19: Okay.
20: Baseball has its own version of Tommy Boy. So we'll talk about that at 2:15. And apparently Mino found a Q&A that's regarding the Rangers.
19: Yeah, fan survey that we'll get to at 2:35. And I want to ask you these questions.
20: And we have Rangers M's coming up in a little bit as they have the weird wraparound four-game series, which is never ideal, especially when you're wrapping up a series at 1:30 on a Monday. Mm-hmm. But fired up for football. I've been watching quarterback. I've been reading so much stuff. And it is interesting as we do a little cowboy talk here, a mini segment. It was such a quiet offseason for the Cowboys compared to several others where there was always two or three weird storylines or a holdout or a contract situation. This was so ho-hum. Like, there's tumbleweeds across the Cowboys news front for the past 2 months, it feels like. Ever since they figured out that, yes, Pickens is going to play on the tag, it's been, outside of OTAs, it's been radio silence from the Cowboys, which I think is refreshing for the fan base in a way. And it's also probably good for Dak Prescott because Dak put up, 4,200 yards last year, 30 touchdowns. He was just, he and this offense were incredible. And he pretty much
4: said it without saying it at the end of the year that he felt like this was the first year of his pro stint where things really weren't his fault. He didn't look back at his performance and think that that cost the team because the defense was god-awful. But it's weird to read all these publications and bright football minds that we really like.
5: Yeah.
4: They are very high on Dak. Probably the highest we've seen in, heck, maybe ever since he's been in the NFL as he enters year 11.
5: Does it give you pause that there's so much optimism with the team?
4: Yes.
5: Like, not saying, like, there's people thinking that this team can be a, like, legitimate contender.
4: They won seven games. I don't know where it's coming from just because of the schedule. And again, I know that the schedule now compared to the schedule even in October could look totally different. But just the road slate they have, the places they have to go and try to win, it doesn't feel like this is going to be a double-digit win team, even if they're improved.
5: When's the last time you felt good about a season going into it? Like, maybe where we're at now. Like, not saying, you know, you'd have to go... Like, I think back to the 2014 season where that was the catch year, right? Where they lost in Green Bay.
4: Yeah.
5: Like, I feel like the optimism was kind of... It wasn't to the expectations that it was going to be the best team, but the offense was really good that year, and it was a little different because the offensive line was also incredible and young in that season. But just comparing it to the past couple seasons, like, we saw some good things from the offense last year. The defense was just absolutely historic, god-awful, and the strides they've made on defense this year with bringing in Christian Parker, bringing in, you know, drafting Caleb Downs high, having a second first-round pick on the defensive side.
4: And that's all well and good, but that's all just theory at this point.
5: Sure.
4: We actually need to see it applied, and we need to see things turn around on the field opposed to just on paper.
5: And I think that's what causes the off-season optimism is just what it can be, in that there haven't been, like, huge moves. There hasn't been, you know, didn't make the Myles Garrett trade or anything, and there's not that... You kind of mentioned it a minute ago, that distraction of a holdout this offseason. Like, you're not going through a Micah Parsons holdout, and you're not trading your best player on the team a week before the season starts this year. So it does feel like there is limited distractions. I wonder how the George Pickens thing is going to go. Now, he is going to play on the franchise tag. There's going to be questions about it in training camp, and I still think that's going to be a storyline. In training camp and going into the year is not a major
4: storyline.
5: No, it's not. It's not going to be a question if he plays or not. Like, there's not going to be a holdout. He's going to be there.
4: We haven't had that as a show because the first year it was Martin holding out.
5: Yeah,
4: and then we had CeeDee holding out, and last year it was just the very awkward situation with Jerry Jones basically flaming a couple of the players on the roster, including a guy that he eventually traded a week before the season started.
5: Man, what an absolute S show last offseason, where you hire a brand new head coach and you don't know what you're, and a new defensive coordinator, and you don't know what your defense is going to be. You don't know if Micah Parsons is going to be on the team.
4: And you do them no favors by the things you say in the state of the team, which, by the way, that happens tomorrow. Right here on the Ticket.
5: 1 o'clock?
4: I believe that's going to be at 1 o'clock right at the beginning of our show. So we will talk more Cowboys.
5: Okay.
4: Camp is starting to ramp up, and we'll be out there next week. It's 128 on the Sweet Spot. Coming up next, let's take a look back at the Rangers weekend. It ended on a sour note against the M's, and the needs are becoming apparent as the deadline approaches.
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2: It's the Sweet Spot, Sean Bass, me, David Mino. We got the full crew here today. Monto, Ham, Lando, a big Monday show, as we will have a weekend audio depot at 2:15 today. Football is in the air, so we'll get into some NFL coming up next, getting us ready for training camp. We will be out there next week in Oxnard, California.
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0: It's the Sweet Spot's big damn deed of the day.
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2: 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Tony Romo's arrest. Sponsors?
5: DFW Security.
2: Thank you, Ham. And the Rangers have played three of the four of the biggest series of the season so far. We had Diamond Talk Monday. You went to the game Saturday evening. I was out there yesterday afternoon. You picked a good one to go to.
3: I did. 7-1.
2: Bullpen didn't help me out too much yesterday. And, you know, through two games of this, it's like, okay, I think we've all said this Friday, you have to win at least three of the four of these games to give yourself a little distance and at the minimum, keep figuring out what this team is.

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1: This team is in leverage situations, and their right-handed pitching in leverage situations is not good because they simply don't have guys that can go out there and create a lot of swing and miss. Now, I will say, Friday night, the game we did for Diamond Talk, I think Skip did a great job of pushing buttons.
2: Oh, yeah.
1: And the bullpen did really solid work behind Mackenzie Gore, who wasn't very good.
2: He was honestly very Mackenzie Gore on Friday night.
1: Five innings, three runs, but the bullpen got it done, granted, against a bad offense. Now, that bad offense yesterday of Seattle was able to put up a four spot in the seventh inning because Cole Winn, entering that outing yesterday, had gone seven appearances without giving up a run and stranded some runners along the way, which is great. I mean, we were hoping that maybe he would round back into some form we saw last year. But it just illuminates the fact that Texas needs another bullpen arm or two, especially a right-handed pitcher that has some level of velocity or swing and miss. Now, that won't cost you a ton prospect-wise. And the question is, can they just hold it together until August 3rd to be a buyer? And it feels like the way they started this series against Seattle indicates that they're at least going to be around 500, at least battling for the division by the time August 3rd rolls around.
2: Yeah, and it was, you know, maddening yesterday to see that Cole Winn inning. And I thought DeGrom was very good in this game. A six-pitch first inning, the Rangers score in the bottom of the first with a first-pitch double by Jock Peterson. You get on the board first, and just the way the season goes, when the Rangers score first, they usually end up winning that game. They looked really good Saturday. It looked like it was carrying over. It would also be nice if, you know, I love DeGrom. He wasn't great in the start prior to this one. It looked like he had some really good stuff yesterday. I wish he could get you more than 15 outs, though. Like, I wish you could have pitchers that could go, you know, a seven-inning start from DeGrom at some point to put less pressure. Because as good as he is, you're going to need the bullpen in his games. And the Rangers were ahead by two runs when they took him out of the game. Robbie Alstrom was also good yesterday.
1: He was. But DeGrom is either going to throw so many pitches because he's striking X amount of batters out per night, or because he has such a good feel for the strike zone, he never walks anybody. He's always, with fastball or slider especially, he's always going to be around the zone. And I think it was with the White Sox start where they fouled off pitch after pitch after pitch. Well, Seattle sort of did that to him in a way yesterday as well. So you're right. I mean, you're paying this dude a lot of money. He could be a Hall of Famer one day, but you can't just assume he's going to pitch past five innings in any of these starts here over the past few months. And that's sort of a sobering spot to be in, because we talked about last week how, as much as we, on paper, we think Eovaldi and DeGrom heading your rotation in a playoff series, that looks great.
2: Yeah.
1: But the actual practice of it hasn't been nearly as good as it was in 2025.
2: Yeah, DeGrom has pitched seven innings two times this season, and he hasn't done it since May 10th was the last time. So yeah, you're typically going to get probably at a baseline five innings. He might get through six. Evo can be a little bit more of a workhorse. But yeah, when you're looking at things you can add, that good part of the bullpen, if, like, right now it's Jacob Junis in the eighth inning, and that was the plan yesterday. Skip said it after the game, is he put in Cole Winn in that seventh inning because he wanted to go to Jacob Junis in the eighth, and right, then Jacob Latz in the ninth inning.
1: And which, it started out well. He got Julio Rodriguez to pop up on, I think, the first or second pitch he threw. That's awesome. But you can't have a splitter float over the middle of the plate and make a 3-1 game all of a sudden a 4-3 game, and then the very next batter hits a home run too in a Rosarina, which just felt like such a crotch kick, because that game had such good vibes from what we saw the whole weekend of this team not having to rely on home runs and sort of playing some small ball at times. Hell, we saw a safety squeeze from Nicky Lopez on Friday night. Yesterday, Evan Carter had a big two-out RBI single. I mean, obviously, Wyatt Langford's just been putting up, since mid-June, MVP-esque numbers, and he can carry you at times. But it feels like this offense just has a different dynamic with all of these scrappy contact guys in the lineup, which begs the question, and I heard the Musers talking about that, I believe, this morning, of do you entertain the idea of trading Corey Seager? And I think you might have to entertain it, but I don't know what team is going to be able to say, yeah, let's take on that $31.5 million over the next 5 years, heading into massive uncertainty with the CBA and the potential work stop.
2: Yeah.

0: Like, if there is, I don't think that trade is out there this trade deadline. But in theory, if it was, say you get a good return and the team is going to pay that contract, like, there's a way you could still sell Corey Seager at the deadline and still, you know, buy a bullpen right. piece or buy a catcher or something like that. Even though that would signal, like, if you trade away the guy that created the biggest moment in franchise history at the trade deadline, it sends the sign that they're not trying. But yeah, that, like, name a Corey Seager highlight from this year. Like, when you think about the big moments from the team, it's everybody else. Like, it's Wyatt Langford moments. It's Ezekiel Duran yeah. coming on and having a great season.
1: And has he done enough in people's minds to say, well, he should just be our shortstop until Walcott's ready? I don't know if I'm there yet. I don't love the idea of trading Corey Seager. I think you have to listen, but I don't think that's just logistically going to come together because of the finances. And like I said, with the work stoppage and the giant battle between the owners and players coming up this winter. As far as needs, though, we talked about it, bullpen. I think you need two arms. I'm wondering if you could get Pete Fairbanks back from Miami, and he has been their closer this year. He hasn't been great. He has some blown saves. He has an ERA over 7, and he's also dealt with some...
0: I don't know if I want that. Well, I don't know if I want a bullpen arm that has an ERA over 7, even if it's not the ninth inning.
1: But when you have your... I mean, his strikeout numbers are still what you're lacking right now. And if that's somebody that could help build a bridge to a Jake Latz in the ninth inning, I think you could sell me on that. And if you could be buying low, because if his ERA is what it is, you're not giving up top 100 or even close to premium prospects for him.
0: Yeah, and that's... you're not going to use him in the ninth because that's Latz. So maybe even if you drop him down in leverage, like if he's your seventh inning guy, maybe. And if you still like Jacob Junis in the eighth, which there's a lot I like about Junis, but he's a dude that works the strike zone, and he gives up a lot of singles.
1: Yeah.
0: Gives up some hits.
1: I think anybody you trade for needs to be the eighth inning man or somebody that could close on a day where Latz is down. And I feel like Pete Fairbanks could check both of those boxes. Again, his ERA is not going to, you know, wow you, but this is a guy who has closed games for a Miami team that has now hit the skids. I think they lost 11 in a row or something like that. They've fallen out of it. Now the question is, will they trade Sandy Alcantara? Who knows? Like, that's those are big questions as this trade deadline is looming less than a week away, and there's so many teams just in this weird middle, both American and National League.
0: Where do you prioritize catcher right now?
1: It's getting higher because as much as I like how Austin Wins handled Nathan Eovaldi on Saturday night, because I think that's the first time they've been a battery together, I want to say, and it looked good, and I think defensively he can do some good things, but honestly, if you can go upgrade from an offensive standpoint, I think you need to do that, because as much as I like what Wyatt Langford is doing and carrying the team some nights, you can't just assume he's going to do it every single night. So you need guys in your lineup contributing and, you know, moving guys over and doing the things that Elias Diaz is doing, honestly. If you could somehow replicate that with one of these names out there or even upgrade, that would be worth looking at. Again, I don't want to give up my top prospects, but if you're going to be a buyer, you might as well do your best to improve this team as much as you can.
0: It feels like it needs to be a soft buy. Like, I'm still worried about sending away any of those top prospects. Like, Walcott's not going to get touched. We don't have to worry about that. And, like, I think you mentioned either on the show or on Diamond Talk this past week about the Rangers farm system, which is now ranked 18th in some publications.
1: According to Fangraphs.
0: Right. And I think it's got a bad reputation of not having a lot of talent. But you've got Dylan Dreiling, who's a young center fielder who could be a major leaguer at some point. You've got some pitchers that are starting to come along. So you don't have a terrible farm system. No. And I don't want to give away something that could, you know, and it's weird. You are in a race right now to make the postseason. And postseason baseball is so damn fun. Yeah. But I don't want to lose what this thing could be a couple years from now for something, for a, you know, a wild card series.
1: And I'm with you. And as much as I don't want the Rangers to part with good prospects, because there needs to be a next wave here in the next few years of roster turnover, but at the same time, you're entering such a scary moment for the sport where a lot of fans are going to be turned off by the labor issue and the potential lockout and maybe missing games next season, that maybe Ross Fenstermaker, Chris Young, and to an extent Ray Davis says, look, we're about to have a bunch of ill will thrown our way, even though this might not be all of our fault. This is a sport thing. Let's do everything we can to try to appease our fan base before baseball goes away for a little bit.
0: Do you think they really care about that?
1: I think I think they do care about that, because there is going to be an other side from the CBA talks. There's going to be baseball at some point. It just might not start on time next year. And if that happens, a lot of people are going to be very upset. And you're not going to see 33,000 out there on random weeknights. You're not.
0: Yeah, I mean, it's in such a weird spot. And I feel like the deadline's going to come and go. Like, if I'm just predicting what will happen, I don't think Corey Seager gets moved at the deadline. If they keep playing near 500 baseball, I think they will make a move for a bullpen arm. Like, that would kind of be my wish right now, to bring somebody in, kind of like last year, that's a veteran that can throw the eighth inning. And even like if that happened yesterday, if you had a different arm that you could go, you know, a trustworthy guy to go the seventh, let's say it's Junis. Let's go Junis in the eighth inning, a new bullpen arm in the eighth, and then Jake Latz in the ninth. They probably win that game yesterday. Yeah. And then they win the first three games of the series.
1: And then you're 2.5 up instead of a game and a half. And luckily, Texas is up 1-0. Lando, is that Jock?
0: We got a Jock flock.
2: Sixth leadoff home run of
0: the season.
1: 18 now on the season, which I think was the over-under Monty gave us before the year. So,
0: and I think we said like he's going to hit 2. I think I said he was going to get DFA'd like by May. Well, he's proven me wrong, and I love it.
1: Exactly. All right, we'll get back into some baseball things later in the show, because our friend Kennedy Landry has a project, and Mino is going to help forge a segment out of that project. But it's 1:49. Coming up next, let's talk about the NFL, and let's plug in the NFL air freshener.
3: The Ticket says make a toast of the July P16 Pack of the Month from Maple Branch Craft Brewery in Fort Worth. The Bread of Life Munich Helles Lager. And the brewmaster said, take this bread of life and drink it. And because of its clean malt character, gentle grain sweetness, and light honey and low hops, you can drink a few. Get it now at Maple Branch Craft Brewery. From the station that says, Prost! Helles, yeah!
4: Oh, I'm in for that.
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7: How often do you stop to wonder whether you should share something that's revealing, maybe even embarrassing, with a partner, a friend, or even your boss? In her new book called Revealing, The Underrated Power of Oversharing, behavioral scientist Leslie John says doing just that can help you deepen relationships that are vital to your life. We need people to trust us in order to get things like love, friendship, and career success. That's what she told us. When you make yourself vulnerable by revealing something sensitive, it does make other people trust you. In turn, when you ask someone to reveal something about themselves, showing that interest will generally lead someone to like you more. Why? Because people like to be asked about themselves, she says. It also signals that they are discriminating and choosy, but in a good way. I'm Dr. Sanjay Gupta, helping you live a better life.
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0: 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Biggest series to this point in the season for the Rangers wraps up this afternoon in Arlington as they try to take 3 of 4 from the second-place Mariners. Kumar Rocker on the mound against George Kirby just underway. 3 up, 3 down for Rocker in the first. He gets immediate run support.
1: And April, there's a swing, and that one is hit well. Deep out to center. It is gone! Another Jock Peterson leadoff homer.
0: That is Dave Raymond, the call from Ranger Sports Network. That is Jock Peterson's 6th leadoff homer this season, 18th overall. Randy Arozarena tied the game in the bottom of the the top of the second. It's currently 1-1. Cowboys begin their month-long training camp schedule on the field Wednesday for the first practice. Jerry Jones and company to hold their annual State of the Team press conference tomorrow afternoon at 1. We'll carry that live on the ticket. And the Washington Commanders have fired tight ends coach Ben Steele just 2 days before their start of camp. Steele fired for violation of team policy after being arrested last month on a DWI. Ticker also a service of Circa Sports, $30 million in guaranteed prizes. Play Circa Million, Circa Survivor, and Circa Grandissimo. 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
3: 157 on the sweet spot. Happy Monday. Hope you had a great weekend. Appreciate you being with us as you get your week rolling. Now, tomorrow, maybe you heard in Lando's ticker, Cowboys State of the Team address. As camp gets going this week, we will be out there next week in beautiful Oxnard, California to get you ready for the 2026 version of your Dallas Cowboys. We'll have an audio depot coming up at 2:15, followed by Rangers Q&A for the crew. But speaking of football, we're all horny for football. We're ready for it to start in earnest. I know we've been talking a lot of college football last week. We'll do more of that later this week. But the NFL has a lot of headlines over the weekend, and I was stunned to see that the San Francisco 49ers were able to keep this incident quiet for so long, as Kyle Shanahan, the longtime head coach of the Niners, back on July 14th was in an auto accident somewhat near his home. His SUV was in a crash. Now, it wasn't life-threatening, but still, he breaks a wrist, he breaks ribs, he had a very severe concussion, and 40 stitches to his face. And the fact that we didn't get wind of this until, what, midday Saturday?
4: Yes, Saturday at like 11 a.m. is when Schefter put this out, and it felt like it was a breaking story, because if it's something big like this, and like the headline was Kyle Shanahan suffers significant injuries.
3: But let's clarify, though. Schefter did put it out 1 minute after the 49ers put it out.
4: Okay.
3: So somebody in the 49ers camp was able to talk to the people that cover the team, or a guy like Schefter, to say, hey, keep this under your hat, because I can't imagine, and this happened in the Bay Area.
4: Yeah,
3: this
4: in happened Palo Alto near Stanford,
3: where nothing but 49ers fans are. So I'm stunned that nobody on the police side, nobody on the other driver's side had this information leaked out. Could you imagine if Brian Schottenheimer was in an accident near the Star? That would be news within an hour or two.
4: Oh, yeah.
3: Let alone 11 days.
4: Yeah, within 5 minutes or something. Like, there's going to be a story out. Like, anything involving the Cowboys, like no matter how minor it is.
3: Was it Zeke who got in the fender bender over by the Star?
4: Yeah.
3: That happened before practice, and we knew about it by noon that day.
4: Like, Terrence Williams was drunk riding a scooter once. Remember that? That video came out.
3: That surfaced the next
4: within
3: morning.
4: Like, yeah, very, very soon after.
3: So this is kind of crazy that they were able to keep this under their hat. Thankfully, he's okay. Three ribs, a hand, broken nose, concussion, 40 stitches. And I guess in the wake of him being out, he's at the team facility, but Chris Forrester is their acting, I guess, head coach for the moment, along with the coordinators. They're the ones that are handling 49ers camp. And you brought this name up during the break. You said, isn't that the Dolphins coach that was doing cocaine? And I'm like, surely there's no way that guy continued to work after that video surfaced in 2017. But I'll be damned, it's him.
4: Because I saw the name, I'm like, that looks really familiar. I pulled up his Wikipedia page, and I remember that story. It was hilarious. I didn't know he was still in football. Like, he's been an assistant coach for the 49ers since 2019. He's been around.
3: And he worked for Dan Quinn in Atlanta.
4: Yeah.
3: And this was back in 2017 when he was on Adam Gase's staff with the Dolphins. And I guess he was...
4: I want to say this was before practice. It was during the season.
3: As he decides it's a good idea to film a video to his girlfriend, mm-hmm. and I'm guessing his girlfriend's the one that leaked this, but this is one of the more surreal things you'll ever see a heck or any kind of coach do at any level.
5: Hey, babe, miss you, thinking about you. How about me going to a meeting and doing this before I go? There's those big grains falling, but I miss you. I miss you a lot. What do you think? Crazy? No, babe. It's gonna be a while before we can do this again. Because I know you're gonna keep that baby. But I think about you when I do it. I think about how much I miss you, how high we got together, how much fun it was. So much fun. The last little bit before I go to my meeting. Is that f***ed up, babe? You think? I think not. I wish I was licking this off your
4: b***. Whoa.
3: Yes.
4: That was very, holy crap, baby.
3: That is
4: he's
3: very
4: so hot.
3: Pedal down. And by the way...
4: It's a big old hit.
3: I know you're not going to do this for a while because you're going to keep that baby.
4: As just like a throwaway line in this. Like, holy, yeah, well, hold on.
6: That's great.
3: Golly.
4: And we never really heard anything else about it. He got fired,
3: well,
4: obviously,
3: course,
4: but then he got another job. I guess he was out for 2 years, and then that's when the 49ers hired him in 2019.
3: Damn.
4: Like, do you think that's a common thing in the NFL?
3: Coaches
4: where,
3: doing cocaine? I mean, I wouldn't
4: staff
3: say
4: staff members, maybe not like before practice, but it felt so like nonchalant, like, yeah, I'm going to do this. This is crazy, right? Like, it's had to have happened before.
3: Yeah.
4: And, with him and probably other people,
3: and
4: too.
3: And the city of Miami is known for
4: right.
3: for that as well. So I'm guessing there's been a Dolphin coach or two along the way that's tutored a little nose candy. But
4: maybe in Buffalo it doesn't happen as much.
3: I don't know.
4: They're just eating wings up there.
3: Well,
4: speaking of
3: coaches that lost their job for conduct detrimental to the organization, the Commanders fired their tight ends coach Ben Steele 2 days before training camp opened up. Back on June 7th in Virginia, where the Commanders train, he was charged with DUI. And I mean, this again, I'm glad that there are repercussions for things like this. And obviously, mm-hmm. this is a distraction that a team probably doesn't want, as they want to have a clean slate as they enter their next chapter of whatever they're going to do this season. But this was a guy who actually had a pretty good resume. He recently worked in Arizona with the Cardinals the past 3 years, and he was one of the dudes that got Trey McBride to become one of the best tight ends in the NFL and help Trey McBride get paid big money.
4: Yeah, and he's bounced around. He hasn't had like a, you know, his big break as a coordinator or anything. I like that it sends a message. There's, you know, probably I heard the Invasion say this earlier, there's probably other things that, you know, they didn't like about him. Maybe he's had other incidents
3: perhaps,
4: and you know, it is his, like, they literally just hired the guy.
3: Yeah.
4: Like, he hadn't been there, so there's nothing, you know, on the field that they're just trying to get out of. And like we said with Forrester, he's probably going to get a job somewhere else.
3: Yeah, probably.
4: Like, it might not be a tight end coach right away. He's probably going to have to sit out a year.
3: Or maybe he goes the college route, rehabs his
4: yeah.
3: reputation, and gets another NFL job one day. Well, the Kansas City Chiefs are already in camp. And what a scary, terrible situation that happened to offensive coordinator Eric Bieniemy, who's back with the team. After going away for a few years, he's now 57, never became a head coach like some thought he would be, but he's on Andy Reid's staff. Well, I guess he was off as camp is starting to get going, and his son, Elijah, 27-year-old, arrested and charged with malicious wounding, using a firearm of a felony and discharge of a firearm inside of a dwelling, as he shot his mother multiple times. She sustained serious injuries. Now, she's not dead, thankfully. But what a horrible situation to have to get a phone call and see that your son did that to your wife.
4: So is it Bieniemy's current wife, or was it just a mother? I guess there has to be some type of bond between the two if it's his mother and Bieniemy's son. But yeah, that's right as training camp is getting going, and you know, coaches are away from family for a long time during the season. Maybe the NFL, it's not as much because you're really only gone for road games a couple days a week. But man, that's tough. And you know, you talk about distractions in the room and something that's just huge.
3: Yeah,
4: like this. And you said, luckily, she's didn't pass away, but that's still freaking terrifying.
3: And I probably should have looked this up before the segment, but it feels like Andy Reid is probably pretty well equipped to handle something like this because his own son did prison time for killing somebody with, I believe, intoxication manslaughter a number of years ago, and he had to deal with that while head coach of the Chiefs. So at least there's that for Andy to fall back on and help Eric Bieniemy get through whatever this situation
4: is. Yeah, so Reid has two sons. Sounds very Norm.
3: Two sons.
4: But the second one was the one involved in the DWI car accident, and then the first one died of a heroin overdose.
3: Yikes.
4: In 2012.
3: Yikes.
4: So he's gone through... Kansas City Chiefs coaching tree has gone through a ton of stuff.
3: And they also had a player commit suicide in their parking
4: That's
3: lot
4: right.
3: at Arrowhead.
4: Javon Belcher.
3: Yeah, just a tough go. Man.
4: Yeah.
3: Well, just to lift the spirits, I suppose, as we round things out here.
4: Talk about the cocaine coach again.
3: No, but I saw that Daniel Jones, who... There we go. We'll get a bump get back up. Daniel Jones, who is often on Pat McAfee's show, has let everybody know that the doctors have cleared him fully after tearing his Achilles last December, that he is a full go, and he is going to be ready for the start of training camp for a Colts team that I think some probably feel like might be okay this coming season.
4: What do you feel about Daniel Jones? Like, it just feels like it's such a roller coaster with him, where he had that one good year at New York where they made the playoffs. He gets extended. It looked bad right away. And then it just kind of felt like he was going to have to find his feet as a backup somewhere. He wins the job in Indianapolis. And when he was healthy, he was damn good last year.
3: Yeah. I mean, he had career numbers before he got hurt.
4: Yeah.
3: Now, can he stop turning the ball over as much as he used to? Maybe. Maybe he's gotten better on that front. I doubt the Colts are going to ask him to run the ball as much as... Daboll did in that Giants system when he was a younger guy. And they have Jonathan Taylor, who he can simply hand the ball to, and he can do all the running. Look, it's hard to have a really good, dependable starting quarterback, so you have to take risks on guys who were high first-rounders like he was.
4: He seems, you know, if you're just putting your quarterback tiers or rankings together, just based off of the whole body of work, it'd be somewhere in the middle. Mm-hmm. Like, you can do a lot worse than Daniel Jones. You could do better. You could have better playoff success for sure, but it'd be nice to see him, especially since he's out of the division. And I know he's kind of been a joke for a little bit when he was in New York when the teams were bad, but it'd be nice to see him resurrect his career if he can stay healthy and Indianapolis can be good.
3: He already has. I mean, he re-signed for 2 for $88 million.
4: Yeah.
3: That's
4: pretty damn good money.
3: I'll take $44 million a year to have some questions about me moving forward. And they're in a division where Houston feels like the class because of that defense. But outside of that, they could maybe be a playoff team.
4: And we're seeing more of these quarterbacks that were high draft picks that it looks like it's not going to work out, or maybe they flame out or something. And they're, you know, having a second career elsewhere. Sam Darnold winning a Super Bowl, Baker Mayfield in Tampa, and now Daniel Jones, that, you know, you get so few opportunities as a starting quarterback in the NFL that, you know, sometimes it's through another guy getting hurt. It might be a coordinator liking something in your game and taking a chance at it, that once quarterbacks start to get towards 30 years old is actually when they're actually playing their best football.
3: Like Jacoby Brissett, who just
4: he's another
3: to a
4: one.
3: Deal with the Cardinals. Now, the Cardinals might not be good, but he got a raise that's going to bump up his compensation to 15.5 this year with 21 if he hits all of his incentives, so... Good for him, but because so much of quarterback is experience and then time and place, right, when you get out of the chute after the draft.
4: It's definitely something you think about where, for Tony Romo, if he was never given the opportunity, if it wasn't for Quincy Carter, you know, would he ever start an NFL game somewhere as being brought in as a third, fourth string quarterback? And how many guys are like that around the league that were just... you know, undrafted dudes that you're not going to get your chance because you're going to give the high draft picks the opportunity, and you just never know.
3: And honestly, Romo was a miracle because he had the career he had when there's guys like Taylor Heineke who were in a similar situation that started a little while and played some games and is now bouncing around as a backup. All right, it's 2:10. There's some NFL talk as we get our minds right with football season just around the corner. August 6th, the Hall of Fame game between the Cardinals and Panthers. Can't wait. All right, coming up next, let's do an Audio Depot. Fat guy in a little coat.
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10: A better life with Dr. Sanjay Gupta.
11: How often do you stop to wonder whether you should share something that's revealing, maybe even embarrassing, with a partner, a friend, or even your boss? In her new book called Revealing, The Underrated Power of Oversharing, behavioral scientist Leslie John says doing just that can help you deepen relationships that are vital to your life. We need people to trust us in order to get things like love, friendship, and career success. That's what she told us. When you make yourself vulnerable by revealing something sensitive, it does make other people trust you. In turn, when you ask someone to reveal something about themselves, showing that interest will generally lead someone to like you more. Why? Because people like to be asked about themselves, she says. It also signals that they are discriminating and choosy, but in a good way. I'm Dr. Sanjay Gupta, helping you live a better life.
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3: The Ticket Ticker.
4: Ticker brought to you by Sierra Nevada Brewing Company's iconic Pale Ale. By the end of the day, the Rangers will still be in first place in the West as they wrap up their series with the Mariners this afternoon. Battle of right-handers, Kumar Rocker against George Kirby, each of them giving up solo shots early. Jock Peterson hit his 18th of the season to lead off the first, then came up in the second with two men on.
5: And there's a swing and a high fly ball. Deep down the right field line. Has a chance. It is good!
4: Dave Raymond, the call on Rangers Sports Network. Texas up 4-2 as they battle in the third. That is Peterson's second multi-homer game of the season. The second season under Cowboys head coach Brian Schottenheimer begins in earnest this week in sunny California. The team charter arrived at Oxnard today. The state of the team address will be 1 o'clock tomorrow, which you can hear on the ticket. Practices begin Wednesday. Dallas failed to make the playoffs the last season, going 7-9-1. And the Arizona Cardinals and quarterback Jacoby Brissett have agreed on a reworked contract that will pay him $15.5 million in guarantees. Brissett held in at OTAs and was threatening to hold out at training camp, but has reported to the team's facility. Ticker also a service of Fan and Tree Farm. For the first time in the history of Fan and Tree Farm, you can buy one tree and get the second half off for their huge Double the Shade summer sales event going on right now through August 2nd. 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
7: Sweet spot on a Monday, Seabass and Mino. And reminder that Wednesday, we live rent-free at 2:15. Had a really good one last week. We got a lot of good ones as we learned about the Scared Straight 1999 documentary, and now that's living free in our head. So we want to hear from you, the P1. Anything that is living rent-free in your head, give us an email, rentfree1310@gmail.com. We might even do extra segments about it. But yeah, we found a Rangers fan survey that friend of the station, Kennedy Landry, project she is working on. I'll present these questions about the Rangers, the trade deadline, to you guys. We'll talk about that coming up next. Well, let's do a weekend Audio Depot.
8: Yeah, we haven't done an Audio Depot in a while.
9: Audio Depot.
8: And again, I know how to party, believe me.
7: Oh, I know.
8: So not only did I watch Rangers M's yesterday, I followed that up with Sunday Night Baseball, which I must say, Sunday Night Baseball on ESPN was a staple of our youth, childhood in some cases, and now it's gone. But now we have NBC, or Peacock, has the Sunday night game. And I think they've done a fantastic job of not only giving you one of the better matchups of the weekend, but also giving you a great booth. And I don't know how much Jason Benetti you've watched over the years. I know he's done a lot of...
7: I've seen more football.
8: College with him. Football.
7: But he's very strong.
8: He is now the Tigers' lead play-by-play guy. He was with the White Sox for a long time. He was phenomenal at that. And so good that he is now the main national guy for NBC. And one of the criticisms you get, especially when the postseason rolls around, is fan bases get mad because these national analysts don't know enough about the team. Everybody still hates John Smoltz for the things he said or didn't say about the Rangers in 2023. Well, I think NBC does a genius job here of getting an analyst from each team to do the game with Benetti. So last night, you had Joe Girardi with the Yankees, and you had John Kruk with the Philadelphia Phillies. And as a bonus last night, and I believe this was his debut, you had the great Joey Votto, the former Reds first baseman.
7: Greatness.
8: Big social media guy. Mm-hmm. Well, he is a terrific analyst. They had him down in the dugout, and I thought what he brought to the table was really, really good. So just from the broadcast side of this, I was able to sit through most of nine innings of Phillies-Yankees, even though it was an 11-4 ball game. Chris Sanchez was great. He won his 13th game. That was fun to watch. Anyway, John Kruk is such great unintentional comedy. And if anybody, like, say, our age remembers the 93 Phillies, they had a bunch of dudes with mullets and beer bellies. And John Kruk is just steered into that for the rest of his career and now as a broadcaster. And I love just the natural comedy you get with a John Kruk, because every now and again on MLB TV, I'll watch some Phillies games because they have good pitching. I try to go watch the good pitchers, and John Kruk will throw out just random stuff during a telecast, and that's what makes it great. So you're getting a national broadcast that's upped its game, and you're getting some regional, local flavor in that national broadcast, and we had that last night, and we start with John Kruk, who is a hefty man. He was a hefty man when he played. He's even bigger now. He does food bits during Phillies games.
7: Let me ask you a question. I'm on John Kruk's baseball reference page. How much do you think his listed weight is?
8: When he played?
7: Yeah.
8: I would say at least 240.
7: He's listed at 5'10", 170. Not a chance.
8: There might have been a moment when he got
7: drafted. Middle school?
8: Yeah, maybe. But no, he was always a husky dude. And of course, everybody makes jokes because he lost a testicle due to testicular cancer.
7: He did.
8: And he's, you know, he's... He jokes about it, too. He's self-deprecating. Mm-hmm. And I think being self-deprecating endears himself to a lot of people. So the nation last night got to see John Kruk, who was in a suit. So usually during these games, you see Dave Raymond, Mike Bassick, they're all wearing polos.
7: Mm-hmm.
8: Kruk likes wearing the polo. Well, national game, you got to wear the suit. And he was having issues with his tie and even disclosed the fact he was wearing a clip-on for this game.
10: You know, this is pure entertainment sitting next to John Kruk here. He has five ties.
11: Uh-huh.
10: Two red, two blue, and I guess the other one's tan and brown. So he's not being partial.
11: I can't get this dang button.
10: Get the top button, because he's got a clip on. I mean...
11: It's right there.
10: He's got a clip on. I love it.
11: I got four clip on.
10: Four.
11: Hey, when a knucklehead friend sends them to you, you better wear them. I might not be able to. I can't get this button.
12: 2-1.
8: So they're showing him in the booth, the three wide shot of the three broadcasters, mm-hmm. and his neck is so big that he can't get the top button of his dress shirt put together. So having a clip-on tie, that doesn't work, because with a traditional tie, you can just loosen the tie and undo the top button. And it might look a little casual, but at least the tie's still on. With a clip-on, you can't do that.
7: And why are they making him wear a tie? Like... Now you can wear a nice suit, a shirt, you can leave the top button unbuttoned, and he would look fine. Now, the suit's a little tight on him. It's a little snug. might go up a size. But, yeah, you're struggling with the tie. It's okay.
8: Well, and it's so funny because later in the inning, he's, like, dealing with the tie, and he's continuing to just have problems. And then let's fast forward to the eighth inning where... At this point, he doesn't have a tie on whatsoever, but they get back to the tie situation, and their producer decided to get one out of a trunk somewhere.
10: You know, John is still fighting his tie.
11: He is, yeah.
10: Yeah. Why don't you just clip it to your headset?
11: I don't know how to do it. It's a battle. It's a real battle. You guys, let me know how the game's going.
10: What?
11: That's a strike. It was a sinker, John. It was a sinker, top of the zone, 2-1.
10: What was easier for you?
11: Where most sinkers
10: facing Randy
11: go.
10: Johnson or putting his tie on?
11: Oh, Randy. A lot easier than this.
8: And they play the highlight from
11: Great
8: the All-Star
11: question.
8: Game.
11: Thanks for bringing up old memories, Joe.
10: Yeah.
11: We wouldn't at all have that video in the hopper, by the way, just in case you wanted to see it, John. Just let us know when you want to. I hear the music.
10: No.
11: Let's watch Christopher. Seen enough of that fiasco.
10: Where were you going there?
11: I wanted to go home. Tom's a lovable guy.
10: Tom is lovable.
11: He really is.
10: But Tom McCarthy got you your first tie tonight, John.
11: He did. 70s.
10: Which box did he pull that out of? It? Is his
11: house? No, they had a... He did an NFL... I'll show you the tie because we're coming up. Look how fat it is. Look. Look who's putting it on, but... No, they had a throwback game last year before when he was doing football.
10: Okay.
11: So he got on Amazon and ordered 70s fat ties, and I told him, I said, man, I ain't got a tie to go with the blue suit. So he said, I'll bring you some. This is the one we picked out.
10: It's perfect.
11: I mean, it is fat.
10: Perfect. It's beautiful.
11: It is a fat tie.
10: This is the other thing that's really impressive to me, because I don't picture you ever dressing up.
11: No.
10: You got your initial on your shirt.
11: That was
10: wow.
11: That was when I worked it, when I had to wear a suit at another network, Joe.
10: Oh, was that somewhere else?
11: Yeah. Trust me, these things are, these suits are darn near dry rotted.
13: These suits are made for walking.
8: So the Phillies have their version of Tommy Boy.
7: Oh, 100%.
8: Booth. And the NBC cameras are smart, or the producers are smart to put the cameras on them during the game because you're watching a fat guy sit there and struggle.
7: Yeah, and this is about 2 minutes with the camera on him, and the whole time, and John Kruk is...
8: He's not paying any attention.
7: He's not looking
8: to the
7: at the game.
8: No,
7: he's not
8: zero.
7: Looking at Christopher Sanchez. He's not looking at the highlight. He's trying to figure out this damn clip-on tie. And he's just like, you don't need the tie, buddy. But this is great. This is what I want my baseball analyst to do.
8: Yes.
7: It's, you know, games are shorter now, thank goodness, but it's still a 2.5 to 3 hour game. I don't need to know all the X's and O's the entire time. I want to see their personality. Right. I want to get to know these guys.
8: Yeah, and that's what
7: John Kruk was awesome.
8: That's what's great about the Mets booth and SNY. They're basically just ripping on each other the whole time. And yeah, man, Kruk, I mean, if you have the ability to go watch some Phillies games, do it, because you're going to get stuff like that damn near every night.
7: And I think Benetti is perfect for this, because he can be, he's the straight man.
8: Right.
7: But he also, like, everybody gets along with him, and he works with a ton of new people.
8: He's low-key funny. He gets pop culture references. He's ideal.
7: He did a Cowboy game this year, right? Like a Sunday noon game, I think. And that was one of, like, probably the first Cowboy game he's done. And
8: yeah.
7: He was awesome
8: yeah,
7: at
8: he's
7: it.
8: He's incredible. Yeah, I hope that he's that guy for a long time, because it's good to have the national game on national TV
7: yeah.
8: every Sunday night again. All right, one last thing here that we want to play before we get to the next segment. I did not hear this live, but I did, from what I understand, we had a show on After Whip. Right, Justin?
14: We do. It's called Wolfpack Attack with Renee, Manny, and Turo.
8: And okay. There's only been a handful of these so far,
14: I think,
8: right?
14: They've done 4.
8: Okay.
14: Yeah.
8: Well, I heard something happened yesterday. What happened on the Wolfpack Attack?
14: So on my drive home, because they are on After mm-hmm. Us, I'll listen to them, and they were talking a little Cowboys, and Renee, who is a good P1, we were...
7: Yeah, we met him. He came up here a few weeks ago. Nice
14: Renee
7: guy.
14: A really nice guy. We were laughing yesterday when we were mixing with them, watching the Bob High School basketball highlights.
7: on carpet?
14: Yeah. We were enjoying that. So he's a good P1, but he called Malachi Lawrence a name that I've never heard.
15: He's a Porsche man, Arvel Reese.
16: What about Malachi Lawrence?
15: Malachi
16: Lawrence.
15: Not Malachi.
16: I've heard of Malachi. I've heard of Malachi.
17: He was doing the same exact
16: thing. I've heard of Malachi.
17: Kane Peele talking about
16: I've heard a couple people call him Malachi.
17: No, it's Malachi Lawrence, bro. Okay.
14: I would like to fact check where he's heard him called Malachi.
8: Malachi.
7: We'll have to go back to draft day to see if he was announced as Malachi Lawrence, the first round pick.
8: Well, that is very Key and Peele.
14: It's exactly what you think of, because, yeah, it's like you just looked at it. But even then, I don't know.
7: Yeah.
14: Just knowing the name Malachi exists in the world, I think if I just saw it, I would say, okay, yeah, it's Malachi.
7: Like, we've all butchered names before.
8: Sure.
7: And Malachi, you don't see it every day, but it is one where, like, I feel like if we looked at it, we would say Malachi.
8: Yeah,
7: we've heard the name Malachi. I've never heard the name Malachi.
8: Well, especially when he's a first-round pick
7: right.
8: of the team that we follow here. Probably should have known that one
7: maybe,
8: a little bit better.
7: Maybe Renee's right. Like, if we talk to Malachi at training camp, he's like, it's actually Malachi.
8: Okay.
7: We'll be like, okay, Renee, yeah, you had it right.
14: Yeah, see how many times you can call him that before he corrects you.
7: It's actually Malachi.
14: Yeah.
7: Malachi.
14: You got Caleb Downs here with us.
8: That'd be a good bit for camp. Just mispronounce everybody's first name.
14: Yeah, they'd probably love it.
8: Them. All right. Thank you. That's another version of Audio Depot. So we got
13: Audio
8: the dust layer off
13: Depot.
8: It for the first time in months. Mm-hmm. All right, coming up next... What is this, Mino?
7: We have a Rangers fan survey that is being conducted by a friend of the station, Kennedy Landry. We'll get into that survey, ask you guys some Rangers questions next.
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22: How often do you stop to wonder whether you should share something that's revealing, maybe even embarrassing, with a partner, a friend, or even your boss? In her new book called Revealing, The Underrated Power of Oversharing, behavioral scientist Leslie John says doing just that can help you deepen relationships that are vital to your life. We need people to trust us in order to get things like love, friendship, and career success. That's what she told us. When you make yourself vulnerable by revealing something sensitive, it does make other people trust you. In turn, when you ask someone to reveal something about themselves, showing that interest will generally lead someone to like you more. Why? Because people like to be asked about themselves, she says. It also signals that they are discriminating and choosy, but in a good way. I'm Dr. Sanjay Gupta, helping you live a better life.
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2: Thank you, Justin.
3: Everything God bless
2: okay?
3: you.
2: Everything okay in there?
1: I had a little Norm like throat noise right before I started.
2: A little crocodile in your throat. Awesome. All right, 2:39 on the Sweet Spot on a Monday. Appreciate you being with us. Why Today Doesn't Suck in the Hardline in just a little bit. Right here, let's talk more Rangers. We talked about the weekend, and it looks like, again, you don't want to go counting chickens, but they have a 7-2 lead through four innings. They have a real chance they're going to take 3 out of 4 against Seattle before they head to the Trop to take on the East-leading Tampa Bay Rays this week, as the deadline is 1 week from today. And you found something as far as Kennedy Landry of MLB and TexasRangers.com put out there, right?
4: Yes, and baseball is a talking sport. The Rangers have had an up-and-down season. It's been very average. I'm interested in people in the know, people that watch the team a lot, their opinions. It's kind of all over the place. Should you buy? Should you sell? The deadline's right around the corner. And she put this out late last week, and it's a Google Doc she tweeted out. It is a Ranger fan survey that is headed into the trade deadline. I'm reading it over last night, and I'm like, okay.
2: We're all Ranger fans,
4: yes,
2: right?
4: Yeah. We all watch Ranger games quite a bit, you know, doing Diamond Talks every night. And I thought this would be a good exercise for you, Sean, for the crew. I'll ask you guys these questions in the survey, and we can have a Ranger discussion for where the team is at right now. Aye. So, starts off basic. When did you start watching the Rangers? 70s through 80s, 90s, 2000s, 2010s, or 2020s?
2: I would say late 80s.
4: 80s? Then Lando, probably 90s.
1: 90s,
4: Justin, yeah. 90s for me. We're all about the same age, so fairly similar. It's
2: and
4: kind of
2: everybody
4: how
2: here
4: long
2: on the
4: been.
2: Crew, this was our team growing up, too.
4: Oh, yeah.
2: So we are like the right people to ask, because I know Ham watches every game, as does Lando and Monty. So
4: yeah, if Michael Dixon was here, he would not be the guy to ask, since he's a Mariners
2: fan.
4: He
2: would be Mike off today.
4: Yeah. All right. How many games would you say you watch per year? Less than 30, between 30 and 50, 50 to 100, 100 to 120, or 120 plus?
2: Oh,
4: like year 162. We know this. You're close to it.
2: Maybe not every game, but I would say I miss about 5 to 10.
4: Okay.
2: At most.
4: You guys?
5: 50 to 100.
4: Okay.
5: Yeah.
1: I mean, yeah, probably. I have to watch every pitch of the game for it to count.
4: Just,
1: I
4: don't know. It's just, on. You,
2: watch
4: you
2: the
4: follow the
2: it.
4: Games.
1: Then over 100.
4: Yeah.
5: Like 130.
4: Yeah. Okay. Yeah, I said, conservatively, I said 100 to 120. It could be more than that, but somewhere around there. We all watch quite a bit of Rangers baseball on the program. Next question from Kennedy Landry. How would you grade the Rangers season to this point? A through F.
2: I mean, I'm giving it a C plus at this moment in time. With
4: okay.
2: a chance for it to get to a nice B to B plus if things work out in the next couple months.
5: Yeah, I'm sitting with a B. I mean, I don't know what more you can ask for at this point in the season. You're in a division race in first place. So yeah. I'll give you a B for that.
4: Okay.
1: Yeah, that's probably fair. If you just said just on-field product, it might be closer to C. But all things considered, like you said, where you are in the standings, I'll go B.
4: I gave it a C because I feel like they're an average baseball team. They're around 500. C is a passing grade. I think
2: C's
4: this is
2: get
4: a
2: degrees.
4: C's get degrees. That's very true. What has surprised you the most about the team to this point, positively or negatively? And if you want to give one or multiple for each, you can.
2: I think negatively, just not cashing in offensively. Mm-hmm. Like if they would just be a little bit better with runners in scoring position, they would have probably a 5-6 game lead over the Mariners.
4: Is that a surprise to you that they're this bad with runners in scoring position?
2: It kind of is, yeah. Like now that we've had a couple years of it, it's just surprising that we don't see any uptick whatsoever.
5: Jacob Latz.
4: Yeah.
5: I mean, it's the biggest positive they've had this season, I think.
1: I think I wanted more from Mackenzie Gore, but I don't know that I've

0: totally expected it. I think I just wanted more from him.
1: Yeah, because you heard, okay, he's your number three starter. He could be, you know, possibly your number one or number two at some point whenever DeGrom and Evo aren't here anymore, and he hasn't showed us anything about that. I also put Jacob Latz as a positive. Also Ezekiel Duran as, you know, something that's a surprise.
2: What about you, Ham?
3: Just everybody stepping up with injuries.
2: Okay.
1: Okay. That's a good one.
2: Corey Seager's been out half the games this year.
3: And we're still leading the division.
1: Yeah.
2: Which is kind of wild. It probably says more about the sport or the league than the club, but yeah.
1: If you had to pick one thing which is the biggest reason for the Rangers' struggle this season, would it be health of key players, Seager, Langford, etc., bullpen usage, lack of high leverage options, offensive consistency, or rotations regression to the mean? And if you want to add anything else in there, you can, too.
2: I think the offense just not capitalizing in so many situations, and I think that does go hand-in-hand with Seager being out, so it's sort of a combo answer for me.
1: Right.
4: A few months ago, I would have said the offense, but they seem to be hitting a little bit of a turnaround here, so I would go injuries.
1: Okay.
0: Yeah, I mean, I think, like Sean said, they kind of combo, but I would say health, yeah.
3: I would say the first inning and just getting out of it.
1: That's another big deal.
2: Yeah.
1: Is those issues with the first inning.
2: DeGrom's got like a 9 ERA in the first That's inning.
1: Which so bizarre. And wild. He was so good yesterday. He threw 6 pitches in the first inning. But yes, this is Kennedy Landry's survey, Texas Rangers survey of MLB.com. The next question, which player do you feel has contributed the most to the Rangers' success this season? She puts Wyatt Langford, Josh Jung, Jacob DeGrom, Brandon Nimmo, or Ezekiel Duran? And if you would like to write in anybody else,
2: yeah,
1: we can do whatever we want here.
2: I think because of the injuries to Seager and Jung, it has to be Zeke Duran, who's also played the outfield. Not that he's like leading the team statistically. It's just, where would they be without him?
1: Mm-hmm.
4: Yeah, no doubt. I pick Zeke as well. I also think he should be considered for a gold glove as a utility man as well.
2: Yeah.
0: Feels weird giving it to any one person, but if he made me, I would say him or... I mean, when Langford's healthy, he's been amazing.
1: Yeah. Yeah, I put Zeke also because, you know, also the same answer for what player has surprised you the most on the team. He was thought about maybe getting DFA to start the year. Like, he might not be a major league player. It might happen somewhere else where he's just a utility infielder or outfielder, just a guy that can play when there's an injury. And, I mean, he was a borderline all-star this year.
2: Now
1: he's been
2: people,
1: fantastic.
2: Now some people want Seager traded so he can be
1: get him some runway at shortstop. On a scale of 1 to 5, how concerned are you with the health of the Rangers veterans down the home stretch? 1 being not concerned, 5 being very concerned.
2: 3.5?
1: Okay.
4: 4.73.
1: All right.
0: 2.
1: Not very concerned.
3: 5.
2: Okay.
1: I'm somewhere around a 4 also. Because there's things in baseball you can't. Can't predict, and it's just hit them so hard in the first half that I'm hoping Seager can come back and he can be healthy. He is in his 30s now. He's going to have to deal with stuff. Your two best pitchers are well into their 30s, but yeah, I think it's about a 4.
2: Did you feel great when you saw Zeke and Wyatt Langford collide in the outfield yesterday? Like you were sitting over in that.
1: I was right by that. Yes. And when Wyatt Langford fouls 2 balls off of his foot Saturday on back-to-back pitches and then hits a double, that was kind of badass. It's just freaky things like that.
2: There's just so many opportunities to get injured because there's so many games, there's so many at-bats, there's so many plays to be made if you're playing in the field. It's just, you're almost shocked when nothing happens. You know what I mean? Mm-hmm. Like, I expect maybe one more IL stint this year for Wyatt Langford just because.
1: It's going to happen.
2: Yeah.
1: If he misses like 10 more games, like, you take that. Just make it nothing like too serious. What do you think the Rangers should do at the trade deadline? Buy, sell, a little of both, or stand pat?
2: If you can do a little of both, great, but I don't think you can shed a lot of money, so I think you just buy. Lightly buy.
1: Yeah.
4: Lightly buy. I think that you might see the last few games of Osuna and Camp Colley. I think those are your two biggest trade pieces.
2: Okay. Also, real quick on that, I think because of the uncertainty with the CBA, there's a chance that so many organizations won't want to trade prospects because those guys are all cheap, that we might get like for like or big leaguer for big leaguer trades at this deadline. Okay, continue.
0: Buy and sell both seem like so extreme. Like you're doing all your veterans, all your are trading all your guys. I mean, yeah, like if they can add a bullpen piece or something, that's if that's considered buy, then okay, buy.
3: I'd say stand pat, but if you put a gun to my head or a bazooka, I'd say sell.
1: Put a bazooka to your head.
2: It's aggressive.
1: All right. Next question with the sports bazooka. Assuming availability, what player or players would you most want the Rangers to trade for at the deadline? Now, this can be exact players. It can be a position. Whatever. Up for your interpretation.
0: Juan Soto.
2: Like wish
1: Shohei
2: list?
1: Ohtani.
2: Man, if you could go get Ryan Jeffers from the Twins to have like a slugging catcher down the stretch, that might be fun. Maybe a Luis Arraez.
1: Okay.
2: Would probably want to stick at second base, but...
1: You have so many infielders
2: that's
1: now.
2: A thing, yeah.
1: Yeah, can you trade Nicky Lopez for Luis Arraez?
2: I would not want to trade Nicky Lopez at this juncture.
1: Okay. Maybe Cam Colley.
2: He is essential to this thing.
4: I would say Mason Miller or Hunter Goodman, but you're not getting either one of them, so... The what's his name? Waskar Brazabon from the Mets, a hard throwing back of the bullpen guy.
2: Love it.
0: Shay Langeliers.
1: Even though he's gonna miss the rest of the
2: season.
1: Even
2: though he's out with the meniscus.
0: Buy and low.
1: Man, I would seriously do that.
2: Yeah, if you could
1: trade
2: for nothing,
1: sure. He's not gonna play this year, but you get the best catcher in baseball moving forward.
2: Let's go.
1: Let's absolutely do it. On a scale from 1 to 5,
2: Ham. I guess
1: go ahead, Ham.
3: I was gonna say if we could flip Zeke for Shohei or trade for Jordan Walker, that'd be great.
1: Okay.
2: Okay.
1: With the sports bazooka. And we get the sports bazooka, the baseball bazooka.
2: Yeah, we get the rights
1: to that. On a scale from 1 to 5, how confident are you in the front office's ability to do whatever you want of them? 1 being not confident, 5 being very confident. I think the owners have a lot to do with this. So it's like 1 to 2 for me.
2: I know with Ray Davis throwing handcuffs on Ross and CY, I would say 3.
0: And what a sliding scale, like subjective thing this is, because this depends on what you want.
2: Right.
1: Yeah.
0: So if you want them to sell, then you have to say, well, that's what I want them to do. So 1, because I don't think they're going to do exactly what I want. Mm-hmm.
1: The next one kind of goes in line with this a little bit. How has your confidence changed in the front office since the World Series? 1 to 5. 1 being less confident, 5 being very confident.
2: I mean, it's still somewhat... I would say 3 just because I know that finances are an issue. Like, you're trading away salary to get under the competitive balance tax threshold last year. That says all I need to know about what Ray Davis is doing right now.
1: I put this at a 1 to 2. Very low confidence because it, you know, with the offseason bringing in Seager and Semien, and then the very next year going to get DeGrom. Now, you know, you're not going to do that every year, but they spent like a big market team in those two offseasons, and it led to them winning a World Series. And that at least showed me that they were willing to spend money. They did it once, and I was like, okay, let's sit at the big boys table. And they really haven't done that since.
2: But this is about the front office and the executives.
1: Right.
2: This isn't about Ray Davis.
1: Right.
2: So this question is about CY, and I have a measure of faith in CY still.
1: Yeah. And the moves just based off of him, his moves, I'd, you know, put it at a 3 to a 4. But the money also has a lot to do with what CY is able to do. So, yeah, there's the... One more. Let's do one more question here. Who would you most like the club to build around in the immediate future? So this isn't, you know, the next 2-3 years or so. This is right now. Corey Seager, Wyatt Langford, Josh Jung, young pitchers, Gore, Rocker Leiter, or current minor leaguer, Sebastian Walcott, etc.
2: I would say probably Wyatt Langford.
1: Yeah.
2: He's going to be a superstar. Yeah.
4: Austin Wins.
1: Yeah. Your backup catcher.
2: Trusty vet.
4: Oh, Wyatt, sorry.
0: Yeah. Yeah, Mando took my joke answer, bastard. I guess Langford.
1: I think you have to go Langford. Like, he is your piece of the future. He's when he's healthy, he's showing that he's your best hitter right now. So, yeah, that is a survey that Kennedy Landry, she tweeted it a couple days ago. I think it's still up. She's going to do a piece on it this week. It is 2:52. It's the sweet spot. Why Today Doesn't Suck is next.
5: All right, guys.
1: And there's not a bazooka.
5: Marcus.
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10: I don't know about you, but my social media feeds are flooded with lotions and potions and gadgets, all promising to unlock different components of longevity. But if you log off, take a step back from all the hype, you'll find that the actual keys to a longer, healthier life are hiding in plain sight. There are four of them. Number one, nutrition. The Mediterranean diet really is the gold standard. Number two, exercise. You should be getting 150 minutes of moderate intensity exercise or 75 minutes of vigorous intensity exercise every week, plus strength training and stretching. Number three, sleep. Sleep is when your body and your brain repair themselves. You should be getting 7 to 9 hours a night. And finally, number four often gets forgotten, socialization. It's not a bonus. It's a necessity for a healthy life, finding a sense of community, purpose, and belonging. I'm Dr. Sanjay Gupta, helping you live a better life.
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0: Ticker brought to you by Lone Star Mitsubishi. Rangers offense looking much improved in the month of July. They rank first or second in baseball in runs per game, average home runs, and OPS. They put up 16 runs in the first three games with Seattle over the weekend. Jock Peterson, a pair of home runs today. He's driven in four. Zeke Duran continuing his hot streak at the plate.
1: 2-2, and that ball's hit well. Goodness! Into the second deck. Duran's solo home run is 12th of the season.
0: Rangers have hit four long balls today off Seattle George Kirby, and they lead 7-2 in the sixth. Cowboys so far are dramaless as players report today. First practice is Wednesday. The state of the team address tomorrow afternoon at 1. Listen live on the ticket. Dallas will hold joint practices with the Rams and Saints next month. First preseason game with the defending champion Seahawks August 15th. It is the Ticket Ticker. I'm Kevin Landrum, Sports Radio 96.7 and 1310. 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
5: It sucks.
2: And now, here are your hosts, Sean Bass and David Mino.
6: I'm also a homeowner.
7: Oh, that was totally clean.
6: You know.
7: And not edited. Also, by the way, fun times on a Monday.
6: just so you know.
7: Oh, okay.
8: I'm also.
7: Progressive. You guys know.
6: I'm also a homeowner.
7: Oh, all right. No more questions.
9: Cheap edit.
7: 3 o'clock, right fielder Dominic Hamzone.
10: Thank you, Mino. Eatsy's Market and Bakery brings you Jay Austin.
11: Thank you so much, Matthew. I
10: Milwaukee.
11: Will now say hello to the hard line, Bob, Corby, Dave.
12: Bob, Corby.
13: Dave.
6: The Milwaukee Brewers.
8: Dave.
10: Milwaukee.
11: It's great.
10: Wow.
7: Maybe we're wrong.
10: No, we're not.
7: Character in Children of the Corn, Milwaukee.
11: He had heard it somewhere Milwaukee. Before.
8: What's this now? What did I miss?
10: Play it. So the show that was on after Whip, it's a new show.
6: The Wolfpack.
7: Wolfpack.
10: The Wolfpack.
7: With Renee.
10: And
9: what which, confusing.
10: They had a moment.
9: Which? What about Malachi Lawrence?
14: Malachi.
9: Malachi Lawrence.
14: Not Malachi.
11: Yeah, he called him Malachi Lawrence.
7: Not Malachi.
11: And then he went on to say, I've heard him called that before.
10: It's like Malachi.
11: Malachi Lawrence.
8: Kind of a sick nickname idea.
6: Do a weekly with Milwaukee. The lockdown with Milwaukee.
8: I thought we were talking about the Milwaukee Brewers.
11: No.
8: This is disappointing to me.
11: I did think of you the other day, Bob, when I was watching the video again of when Mike Tyson met Hezbollah. He thought he was a child.
8: Can't watch that enough.
11: And he's just hugging him, and he's like kissing him and stuff. It's really weird.
7: That's he's like 22.
11: Yeah, he just grabs him and holds him like a toddler.
8: He smokes.
11: So good.
15: Nobody puts me.
16: I totally forgot that the Cowboys drafted Milwaukee.
11: That's right.
8: Yeah, man.
11: Mm-hmm. You're all in on Milwaukee.
8: You planning on trying to visit with Milwaukee?
16: I would love to.
8: Maybe Bruce the Tick would like to visit with him.
16: Yeah, I got to figure out what we're going to do this year.
11: Today. Gandhi. Is Monday, July the 27th, the
17: 208th day. Well, I wonder what you think of.
8: Do you think
18: Irving cares over there?
8: Do you think Bruce Levine and Bruce the Tick have ever met? And what would that
10: There's
8: sound
10: no
8: like?
10: There's no way.
11: I figure that out and set that up.
8: Like at a Bruce convention, perhaps.
16: Bruce the Tick is too quiet.
11: And Bruce Springsteen.
16: It's impossible to hear him.
11: 157 days left in the year.
8: Okay, let's get Springsteen in.
10: If we got you like one of those Indian robes, garbs, would people buy that you were Gandhi? Do they know who Gandhi is?
6: I would hope so.
7: That's a good question. How many players... Give us 10 seconds on Gandhi.
10: Yeah.
11: Like, oh, if you ever got the opportunity to speak with Gandhi, what would you say? Lucky for you... He's right here.
10: Fascinating.
8: Go ahead and ask.
11: But you'll have to go on soda a little bit more, Dave.
7: Yeah.
19: Maybe paint your face.
11: You're going to have to really buy in.
8: All right. You have 3 minutes with Gandhi. Go ahead and ask him whatever you want.
10: Yeah, so.
18: No, he's not fasting right now. So.
11: Boy, Brad Sham would not think highly of that bit.
10: All right. We're doing that. Guys, I'm your handler.
16: Okay.
11: Let's get serious.
10: It was like with...
8: LT Overton.
10: When we had Dan and Southlake out with the... what's his name?
7: SpongeBob.
10: Yeah. Yeah.
11: Dan Fagerbakke?
10: Yeah. Yeah. Bill.
11: Or Bill. Yeah, yeah, Bill. Bill Fagerbakke.
8: You're thinking Dan Fogarty.
11: Yeah, yeah. Always got him on the mind.
10: Fogarty Backy.
11: Today is National Chicken Finger Day.
7: Ham.
11: Oh, well, ham's got that glow.
8: Is she still with Barstool?
10: What a hue.
11: No, it's not chicken fried or whatever. So,
16: have you already had tendies today?
5: I will tonight.
16: Okay.
10: In celebration?
5: Saving it for celebration.
11: Yeah, okay. He's going to wake the chicken finger up in that special way.
16: Take it all.
6: Gross.
11: On this date...
10: Don't you think that, like, much like McLaren could easily sashay into the beer world, that ham, if something went wrong, he should be some sort of chicken impresario?
16: Chicken farmer? Chicken influencer.
11: He could do dipping on the road.
10: Mm-hmm. Yeah.
7: Just the strip.
11: Just go, right.
18: just the strip.
11: Okay. It's right there on a tee.
10: God writes itself.
11: Yeah, it kind of tastes fried. It really tastes the vegetable oil. It's great. On this date in the year 1996 in Atlanta.
10: What vegetable did you have today? Oil.
11: Yeah, the oil.
5: Dr. Pepper.
16: Yeah, corn oil.
11: A pipe bomb explodes at Centennial Olympic Park during the Summer Olympics.
6: I mean, it was just Richard Jewell.
16: Richard Jewell got railroaded,
10: leave him
16: bro.
10: Alone. You know. Poor guy. Saddest story ever.
11: Meant for him.
16: He was a hero.
18: It wasn't Richard Jewell. It was a guy named Richard who had a jewel.
10: So, okay, what was the
18: Thank
10: real guy's
18: you.
10: Name?
18: I'll be here all week.
10: We don't even remember the real guy's name. So sad. They found him like in South Carolina or something like that.
5: Steve Palermo.
10: No, it's not Steve Palermo.
18: No, it was him.
8: Michael Lombardi.
6: Eric Rudolph.
10: Yeah, yeah. Eric Rudolph.
7: Supermax.
9: Malachi Lawrence.
6: Yes.
11: In the year 1999, this was big for our age group. Tony Hawk became the first skateboarder to land a 900.
6: Damn.
10: Huge. Yes.
11: 900 complete spins. Mm-hmm. In
6: we
11: one jump.
6: Fired up the PlayStation mm-hmm. at the same time. And
7: video game actually came out before he did the 900 in real life. Mm-hmm.
11: They knew.
7: Predicted the future. Yeah.
10: Tony Hawk with a funny cameo in the new Will Ferrell series. The Hawk. Mm.
6: Wow. Mm.
11: He probably doesn't have a whole lot going on now. So that makes sense.
10: Dude, that documentary that came out a couple of years ago, like, he's still doing stuff.
11: Skating?
10: Like, yes, Legend. And hurting himself. And I'm like, what are you doing? You're 60.
11: In the year 2015...
8: Live to skate. Skate to live.
11: Right. The Skater Boy Scouts guy. Of America ended...
16: You just went to a widespread show.
8: Yeah, when are you going to grow up?
11: Blanket ban on gay adult leaders.
10: Oh.
18: Oh.
11: So they said, hey... Anybody can...
16: As long as they're under a blanket, it's okay?
11: Correct. I always thought they were called the Boy Scouts.
10: Mm-hmm.
12: It's the Boy Scouts, not the gay boys.
11: But what the gay boys of America.
18: They were showing them how to rub two sticks together.
11: Right.
16: This is how you make a fire.
11: Look at this knot.
6: What? It's got to get a little friction
10: Look,
6: going.
10: Here's one knot, and there's two.
16: Now pull it out real slow.
11: Here's my mm-hmm. balloon knot. And in 2015, the Arizona Cardinals hired Jen Welter to coach inside linebackers. They say she is believed to be the first woman to hold a coaching position in the NFL.
10: So in your scenario, they tie the knots, and then for whatever reason, it's in their butt?
16: Yeah. Yeah.
11: Seemed pretty easy to follow.
8: So did this coach try to use the boys' bathroom?
11: No, they had to make a whole separate one for her.
6: I mean, the cost of that.
11: Yeah, they handed her a bucket.
10: It's not worth it.
11: P1 birthdays. Hi, Monty. Happy birthday to my P1 husband, Robert. Leaders are Danny, the old gray wolf, and Elliot. So glad we could celebrate him this past weekend with a road trip to Nacogdoches. What is better than a steakhouse, brewery, and being woken up in that special way? Happy birthday from his V1 wife, Anne.
10: Ann.
11: So happy birthday, Robert.
16: Woken up in that special way after the steak dinner.
10: Are there a lot of Ann's being born?
11: Tastes like a ribeye.
6: Not a middle name Ann's, but I don't know about...
10: Just feel that's one Ann's. Of those names that just was Frank. Here a lot. We all grew up with Ann's.
6: Annie.
18: You're in danger of a big methane explosion.
10: Maybe Annie.
11: Yeah, but A1's like pineapple juice, line 4 guy. We have one cuteness birthday today. It is Natalia Molina's birthday.
6: Hey, Natalia. Awesome.
11: So, Corby, if you want to go say happy birthday,
10: I will go down there and find it.
11: Today is the 74th birthday of Bump Wills.
10: Hero.
7: Ranger. Little Bump.
11: Mm-hmm.
10: Got my picture with him. Documented.
18: How about his brother, couple of beers?
11: Coach O, Ed Orgeron, 65.
13: Yeah, that's right.
11: How's my little girl doing, Coach?
13: Well, she died.
11: Oh.
13: Yeah. Get over it.
11: Oh, I guess I'm over it.
13: Football season.
11: Yeah, that's right.
13: No time to soak.
11: Yeah.
13: Time to play.
11: Yeah, go Garrett Nussmeier.
13: Go Tiger.
17: Go Tiger.
18: Want to play my pool?
13: Yeah.
11: Triple H, 57.
13: I've
11: Alex
13: lost weight.
16: Bob.
11: Rodriguez, 51. Max Scherzer, 42. He's got different color eyeballs.
10: Starting today.
13: Indeed he does.
10: On his 42nd right. birthday.
18: He's got one blue eye and two brown eyes.
10: There it is. Mm-hmm.
11: Ryan Tannehill, 38.
10: Aggie. Legend.
11: Turning 33 today for George, Jordan Spieth.
16: Only Spiefer. 33.
10: The old Spiefer.
11: Coming up
7: on the... You guys getting him on the show today for his birthday?
10: Yeah, I don't think he'll come on the ticket.
11: Coming up on Jack's record, I think.
10: No.
11: Isaac Alarcón, the Mexican Larry Allen, 28.
7: Met him at a media night.
6: Yeah,
7: he was a nice guy.
6: He wants the cake.
16: He wanted to taste the cake.
17: Mm-hmm. I like the cake.
11: Was he a bartender?
7: No.
11: Bill Ingvall, 69.
10: Didn't he kind of sound like Frankenstein, though? Like Mexican Frankenstein?
7: Yeah.
16: I know what Mexican Dracula sounds like, but what is Mexican Frankenstein?
11: I need to go through this entire Mexiverse that you've created. The Mexi Monster Verse.
6: The Mexi Verse.
7: Kind of sounds like Mexican Spider-Man.
18: Tamales.
7: Tamales?
10: The Mexi Monster Verse.
11: Oh, we got Dracula.
6: The
11: whole
6: turns red, white, and green like the flag.
11: Donnie Yen, 63.
17: Yeah, I've never heard of Mexican Frankenstein. I want to...
6: Hey, Asian.
17: He's got sombrero. There's sombrero involved.
11: Nicolaj Coster-Waldau, 56. That's Jamie
6: Hunter,
11: Lannister.
6: Hunter.
18: I love sombreros.
17: Oh, he joins us now.
11: Maya Rudolph, 54. Heidi awesome. Gardner, 43.
10: Beavis and Butthead, funniest sketch ever.
11: Today is the 26th birthday of Natalie Portman, who's been in 123 films.
18: Oh, I'm sorry. It's the subtlety there.
10: There is a woman
18: Natalie
10: named that.
18: Portman.
11: Oh, yeah.
18: I see.
17: I don't know if that's a legal name, Corby.
6: She's of the upstate Portman.
11: I'm looking. Okay. I see, her driver's license right here. She was in Natalie Portman Gets Porked by Brickzilla. Giving her the D for an A, and Flatty's Got It Going On.
10: Brickzilla?
11: That's the guy's name. That's his legal name, too.
10: What are we doing? We need to throw him in the Mexican monster verse.
11: Brickzilla?
10: Yeah.
11: Born the State Now Dead, Julian McMahon of Nip Tuck.
10: What happened to that guy?
11: He died.
10: Oh. It's terrible.
17: So anyway...
11: Down the State Still Dead.
18: Report.
17: Hate to hear that.
11: Bob Hope.
10: The great Bob Hope.
11: And Frank Zamboni.
18: For
10: the guy?
17: No, yes. The actual Zamboni.
11: The machine died.
10: What's the Utah Zamboni called? The mammoth?
16: Frank.
7: Hamboni or something? I don't know.
10: It's got a cool name. It's got like tusks and
11: Carlos.
10: Stuff.
11: Zambrano?
10: We need to steal that.
6: Carlos Zambrano.
11: And that's why today is
10: like
11: suck.
7: It's called the Zamoth.
10: Zamoth.
7: Zamoth. Utah Zamoth.
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22: 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But every night when you go to get some Z's, how often do you really think about the temperature in your bedroom? Temperature may be one of the most underappreciated factors in sleep. That's according to the Senior Vice President of Research and Scientific Affairs at the National Sleep Foundation. We often hear about lights and screens and stress, but even modest changes in temperature and airflow can influence both how quickly you fall asleep and how deeply you stay asleep. Most experts will recommend a room temperature of 60 to 67 degrees Fahrenheit. You might also experiment with your sheets and what you actually wear to bed. Play around a bit and see what improves your sleep. 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I'm Dr. Sanjay Gupta, helping you live a better life.
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0: Rangers in action at the ballpark this afternoon. The series finale with the second-place Mariners. Rangers starters in this series, Gore, Eovaldi, and DeGrom combined to give up just 5 runs in 17 innings in the first 3. Rocker tasked with the assignment today. He goes 6 2/3 and leaves in line for the win as Texas is up 7-2 in the 7th. Shortstop Corey Seager close to returning to the big league squad. He's been on the IL since July 1st with a back injury. He continued live batting practice, and the team anticipates sending him out on a rehab assignment this week. And the wife of Kansas City Chiefs offensive coordinator Eric Bieniemy is recovering in a Virginia hospital after being shot by the couple's adult son yesterday. 27-year-old Elijah has been arrested. It is an ongoing investigation, the reason for the shooting unreported at this time. Ticker also a service of Circa Sports, $30 million in guaranteed prizes. Play Circa Million, Circa Survivor, and Circa Grandissimo. 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
2: The Ticket.
3: So I got a text from one Robert Walonski of The Ticket, who sent me a note with a link.
4: Terrible.
3: A link. An attachment. And he says, what does this sound like? Need a radio man's ears. To which I said, okay, let me give her a listen. But before we say exactly what we feel, let's let you listen as well. Now, let's set this up. This is a Facebook link, and it says Texas then and now. All right. So again, with Robert, remember, Robert is the preeminent Dallas historian I feel like we have. The guy knows more about this city and its history than anyone that I know, anyone that we know. And so it would make sense that Robert would be behind this. But
5: founded by immigrant brothers in the 1870s, it grew into one of the grandest stores in the entire South. Marble floors, uniformed elevator operators, a tea room where ladies met for lunch after a morning of shopping. For nearly a century, going to Sanger's was an event. Then the malls came. Downtown emptied out. By the 1990s, the name was gone completely, folded into other chains. Its original building repurposed and half forgotten. If your grandmother shopped in downtown Dallas, she probably shopped here. Do you remember Sanger Brothers? Drop a comment and follow for more Vanished Texas Landmarks.
3: Okay, so it's Sanger's. First off, if you're not familiar with, like, is Sanger Harris? I'm assuming it's the same thing.
6: Well, I guess that was
3: the old
6: one of the mergers.
3: Sanger's, yeah.
6: Sanger Brothers became Sanger Harris.
3: Yeah, so anyway, clearly, Walonski, you know, it was sent to him. His mom was like, oh, wow, you voiced this Sanger thing, because his mom was on Facebook. And he was like, no, that ain't me, babe. And so, but it clearly sounds like him, but it also sounds like AI.
6: Yeah, but it does sound like somebody trained AI to sound like Robert.
3: Yeah, 100%.
7: Or Mark Maron.
3: So, yeah, there's a little Mark Maron in there. So what do you do, especially since it's Texas? Right, if this was like Chicago, then it would have just been random. But this is something Robert would be interested in and maybe even participate in. Voicing these little vignettes about yesteryear and stores of days gone by. So, like, if something popped up like that with one of your voices, what would you do, if anything? Can you do anything? Like, what?
6: I guess, do you care? I guess you have to find out who owns the account, and then you have to send them a cease and desist.
3: Because, like, right when you start this, it really sounds like Robert. And then the more you listen, the more it has that tone of a little bit of AI. Play it again, EA.
5: It was called Sanger Brothers. Founded by immigrant brothers in the 1870s, it grew into one of the grandest stores in the entire South. Marble floors, uniformed elevator operators, a tea room where ladies met for lunch after a morning of shopping. For nearly a century, going to Sanger's was an event. Then the malls came. Downtown emptied out. By the 1990s, the name was gone completely, folded into other chains. Its original building repurposed and half forgotten. If your grandmother shopped in downtown Dallas, she probably shopped here. Do you remember Sanger Brothers? Drop a comment and follow for more Vanished Texas landmarks.
3: Yeah. Okay, so Texas landmark, I mean, is that like a thing? I don't know. I just, you know, we're in the Wild West of AI and voice copying and things like that. So I don't know what anyone can do or what they even would do.
2: Buy me
3: if they
2: a
3: don't,
2: rubber.
3: If they don't, if they don't want it.
6: Well, we've had on E! News stories of celebrities such as Taylor Swift trying to trademark their voice. And then we've had others like Matthew McConaughey that have entered into agreements with AI companies to create their own AI, their own ownable AI that they have control over and that they get revenue from. But when you just have somebody's random voice that is created and trained, like we have AI DJ or we have AI Bob.
2: Right.
3: Yeah.
6: I don't know what the recourse is for a normal person or at least a journalist like Bob or like Robert.
3: Yeah.
6: I don't know what you can do, really.
2: I don't think there's anything.
3: Okay, so...
2: I suppose there is
3: a... his space, too. Like, literally, that is his space.
2: No, absolutely.
3: So, I mean, if he was commenting on, Route 66 in Utah, then it'd be, like, really random. But his space...
6: I don't think Route 66 goes through Utah.
3: You know what I mean. His space is Dallas.
2: Yeah.
3: And so to hear his voice connected with something that has to do with the city is really weird. And who would do that? Who would... Because 100% that's Robert. Someone trained AI to sound like Robert and voice it. When in reality, Robert probably would have just voiced it.
4: I've heard this elsewhere, this voice. It's a generic
3: voice. Have you really?
4: Voice. Yeah.
3: Well, YouTube uses it a lot. That voice?
4: Yes.
3: And you don't you think that particularly sounds like Robert?
4: It kind of does, but I've heard it elsewhere before this to where I know it's not copying
3: really?
4: His
3: so
4: voice.
3: I've not heard that.
2: The one I always hear like on Instagram that freaks me out is Ice-T. Like, it's clearly Ice-T's voice from various speaking parts he's had.
3: What's he doing? Well, what are they doing with
2: like,
3: it?
2: I don't know. They'll just talk you through some process, but with a very distinctive celebrity voice that clearly Ice-T's not doing it. But these are now out there, right?
3: Yeah.
2: And it's only going to go one direction.
3: Like, if somebody randomly had... You saw a clip on Instagram, and it was the 1985 Brewers.
2: Yeah, I was going to say.
3: And then it was your voice.
2: Well, or they start doing, like, Cowboys or Stars talk on there with a voice trained as mine. That would be very annoying. So I understand why Wolanski's annoyed by it. I just don't have any idea what the recourse is.
3: Where to even go? Yeah. Where do you go?
2: It's probably just another giant waste of your time.
6: God, can you imagine AI having to listen to all of that intentional grounding?
3: They just put all the...
2: No, listen to more. More.
6: No, I've got it. I've got it.
2: No.
3: Jay King says, texts and says, this is a normal AI voice used in TikToks and Instagrams all the time. I guess I'm not on there enough to...
6: I've heard
3: it. But that's Robert.
7: Yeah. It's a mix because I've heard the beginning sounds like Robert, but the end sounds like the normal AI that sounds like the stepdad from There's Something About Mary. If you guys remember that guy's
2: from Something About
7: It mixes Mary. Really well with Robert's voice there, and so that's why we get to hear it.
2: Hey,
6: yeah. Yeah, there's a voice that I always hear on Reels, but it's not that one. So I'm not familiar with that one.
3: Well, good luck getting to the bottom of it,
6: bottom.
3: Sir Bobbert. All right, let's come back. It's Monday.
6: It's terrible.
3: We're all back together except for DJ, who's still on his Matterhorn vacation.
2: Jeez.
6: No, he's taking a travel day.
3: He's
6: getting rid of his jet lag.
3: Okay. All right. Well, EA is in for him. Let's crank up the helpline and get our big Monday show started next.
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11: A better life with Dr. Sanjay Gupta.
12: They say consistency is key, but sometimes you just gotta switch it up. A new study out of Harvard School of Public Health found that varying your exercise routine could add years to your life. What exercise someone did didn't matter much. What did matter was that all the exercises together worked all the muscle groups in their body. Now, an added benefit to changing things up is it can help you push through the plateau effect. That's when your body gets so efficient at doing something that you actually stop getting better at it. And we know from previous research that specializing in any one sport at a young age can make someone actually more prone to injury. And as experts we talk to point out, even elite athletes switch up things with their workouts, making sure to target strength, cardio, flexibility, balance, and doing that every single week. I'm Dr. Sanjay Gupta, helping you live a better life.
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3: 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This is the Hardline 5.0. Here today on this Monday. Here today on this July 27th. Yeah. Here today in studio. Back together after I took a Friday off.
2: Jeez.
3: Party. And back in town ready to sports it up with you as we are pre-celebrating Cowboys training camp.
4: State of the team tomorrow.
3: State of the team tomorrow. Boy, I was telling you guys, too, that old Deucey, old Mike Deucey, that whole Fox 4 crew, what a summer for them. So they're the official station of the World Cup, obviously, and so they were able to go to any game they wanted to, walk around the field, you know, eat sushi with Messi, all that good stuff. They got to do all that

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1: You're right off the highway?
2: Yeah.
1: You look cool?
2: As cool as a building can look.
1: Well, I don't know. I mean, like, is it all modern-y?
2: It doesn't look like...
1: Did they build a new building, or
2: yes,
1: did they
2: ground up? It doesn't look like the Fox NFL robot or anything like that, if
1: okay.
2: that's what you're wondering.
3: I mean, it's better than that condemned
2: Cletus?
3: Toilet they're
2: Cletus,
3: in now.
2: Yeah. What if it was just a giant Cletus?
1: Whoa.
2: And they could take that to their assignments, and he's just walking down 30.
1: Boy, that is a condemned looking building, though. They put no money into it whatsoever. As they're just like, screw it.
2: Like the final days of Texas Stadium.
1: Oh, my God. 100%. Yes. So, big show today. Dave Land at 5:35. Rangers on the verge of winning 3 of 4.
2: Woo!
1: So, I'll issue my apology to the whole team.
2: All right.
1: They're interested. And lots more along the way. I didn't get to talk about LeBron because that broke when you guys were on the air on Friday. And then Tones Romes, his little dust up, happened also on Friday. I'd like to get my licks in on that.
2: Okay.
1: So we'll do that. And lots of other good stuff along the way. But let's helpline it.
4: 214-520-HELP. The Hardline Helpline.
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1: Okay.
4: 214-520.
1: So,
4: help.
1: Sometime this week, I need to discuss with you guys about my journey into the EPL. Dead serious. I've made these little. I've never gone fully all in, and I'm ready to go all in. I would like to be on your teams.
2: Sure.
3: Did you follow the flow chart I sent you?
1: Yeah, I did. I did. It's very interesting. But I've got my own little ideas here and there of which way I'm leaning.
2: Okay.
1: I've not had a courtship by anyone outside of Sideshow Bob, who has tried to lure me into Newcastle.
3: But you are going to unveil your support.
1: When does the season start? Like mid-August?
2: I think it's back a little further than usual, but...
1: Because World Cup?
2: Yeah, but
6: August 21st.
2: I think, is it 21st? Okay.
1: All right.
2: What day is... the old charity shield. What do they call it now?
1: I don't know. Again, I'm new.
2: Community shield.
1: Okay, all right.
2: Okay, that'll be Sunday, August 16th. Arsenal and Manchester City.
1: So, anyway, I guess this guy is had so much fun watching the World Cup that he is going to lean in that direction, too, and find himself a team. And this is a very, very fair question if you are just starting out.
7: Hardline, P1 Mike here. Have a question for my soccer leaders. I got pretty wrapped up in the excitement of the World Cup. I've never really watched soccer other than the World Cup and wanted to find out if I would be considered a bandwagoner if I started following Erling Haaland. Had to look him up and discovered he plays for Manchester City. I have no idea if that team's any good or not. I just liked watching him, would like to follow him and root for him. So let me know. Would I be considered a bandwagon fan if I jumped on there and started rooting for and watching that team and that player in particular?
1: The potato.
7: Hard tweet.
1: So, yeah, I don't know. I you guys have probably dealt with people that have launched themselves into this league over the last 20 years since you've been following it, 25 years, however long you guys have been following it, where they're like, I'm now Man U or Man City. Or I mean, there's only four or five teams that seem like that they have a shot at winning this thing every year.
2: I think it's bigger than that now. But it's six or seven or eight teams are probably worth your time.
3: I think the fact that he said, I don't even know if they're good or not, I think that means...
1: Okay, that's fair.
3: I think that means that you're safe. You're not a bandwagoner because you don't even know. But I would also say, as far as Man City goes, they didn't win last year, and Pep is gone.
2: Pep is gone.
3: So it could be a transitional year for Man City.

0: City.
1: Yeah, they're still going to be very good. But Pep Guardiola, who I think is probably the best manager in the world, is gone. And that could mean their post-Sir Alex Ferguson era is about to begin, where Manchester United once ruled the world for 2 decades straight. And he left, and they haven't won since. And that was, what was his last year, Dave? Like 2012?
0: Sounds right.
1: So Sir Alex has been gone forever. And Manchester United still cares as much, and they still spend as much money, and they still blame the owners, and they, you know, they got all these things going, but they do not win the Premier League, and frankly don't come particularly close since then. So losing your guy is a big deal. The Spurs with Popovich, the Patriots with Belichick, although maybe they almost wiped that clean last February. But yeah, it's a huge, huge thing. So I don't consider it quite the same. And to be honest, that's kind of how I found my team back in 1998 with a World Cup moment, captured my imagination with young Michael Owen, and that's pretty much how I decided my club. So I'm not going to throw stones.
2: There's another Man City, right?
1: Yeah. He's kind of washed.
2: So
1: I think he left.
2: I think there's a lot of people that probably took to Erling Haaland.
1: I don't know. John Stones left, right?
0: Did he?
1: I think so.
0: I don't know. Yeah, I would say, I mean, obviously, if you're starting from scratch watching the EPL, then it is probably best for you to sustain your interest if you actually are invested. So, yes, if you love Erling Haaland, and who doesn't, then I think it's well within your right to say that's my team.
1: Yeah.
0: Because that will be more fun for you.
1: Yeah.
0: I mean, he almost averages a goal a game. He's a blast to watch.
2: Yeah.
1: Like, there's some nobility in following Everton.
0: Thank you.
1: There is. Or your Watfords or your Crystal Palaces or some of your teams that, to be honest, don't really have a meaningful chance to win the league.
0: But they're mid-table that might pop their head up and qualify for Europe.
1: Yes. And like I said, there's some nobility in that, Corby. There's a taking the hard path and teaching yourself character. My counter to that is, isn't that what all of your Dallas teams do for you every single day?
0: Yeah.
1: Like, don't the Rangers teach you character? Don't the Stars teach you character, Dave?
0: Yes, absolutely.
1: Do any of these treat you to so much winning that you get tired of it?
0: No.
1: So, why, if you were to go on the amusement ride of English football or Spanish football, why would you torture yourself and try to find their version of the Texas Rangers? Why would you do that?
2: I know.
1: Why don't you make your experience fun?
2: I know.
1: I'm not saying everybody should find the biggest bandwagon, because I'm against that at heart. But I also say finding a team that's fighting to stave off relegation every year is going to remind you of all the teams here that you sort of hate. So maybe make that one a little fun.
2: Right.
1: At least they're in the 6 or 8 teams that have a stinking chance.
2: Yeah, I agree with that. It's just a very sticky wicket, because you don't want to be that guy.
1: No, you don't. But you also want to be one of the teams that's always on TV.
2: Yeah,
1: that is always in the conversation. And you know, I mean, look, you can go find your English Jacksonville Jaguars. They're out there. But why would you do that to yourself? Make it fun.
0: Right. And think about this. So I just looked it up. Last season, 25-26, they finished second, of course, to Arsenal. They had a push, but couldn't catch Arsenal. But their record was 23 wins, 9 draws, 6 losses. So that means that on the majority of your EPL weekends, you're going to be pretty happy.
2: Yeah.
0: You're going to have a good time.
1: Now, at the same time, you can find a team that wins so easily that that's not fun for you either. And basically, it's like watching Oklahoma all your life, where you actually make yourself mad that they only won by 2 touchdowns this week. And
2: well, who are those?
1: Well, they're absolutely like PSG.
2: Well, yeah, you're talking about like, not in the EPL.
1: I mean, Manchester City would qualify, I suppose, most years. But right now, they're probably going through a little bit of a dip. But PSG or Real Madrid or one of those teams that just beats the stuffing out of every team in their league most years and buys all the top players all the time, like Real Madrid did it again today. They bought that Yan Diamande for 120 million pounds, and it's just nothing to them. So they just put together all-star teams, and it's kind of soulless.
2: But why didn't anybody in the States... I don't know anyone that's into La Liga or...
1: Well, you don't speak Spanish, my friend, because that's the entire planet.
2: Okay.
1: Yeah.
2: So this is a white man's game, the EPL?
1: Yes. And you want to know why? Because they speak English.
2: Yeah.
1: That's really the simple thing, is if you're going to follow a team from overseas, you probably want their reporters to write stories that you can read.
2: Interesting.
1: So if you follow a Spanish team or an Italian team, it's better than it used to be 25 years ago. But there's still very little English media covering the Mexican league. Like, I've often thought, hey, it'd be fun to have a Mexican team to follow. And then you're just like, yeah, I can't read any of these stories. I can't really understand enough of their commentary to listen to a podcast or something, yeah. You know? So what fun is that? You want to immerse yourself. But I will also say real fast that the most foolproof way to do this is have your club pick you. But then you need a little ramp-up time, and maybe that's not as informal as you want it to be. But I often think the best way is probably watch a few matches and see which one takes your breath away or introduces you to a guy like Erling Haaland that's just fun as heck, and you just want to root for him. What's wrong with that?
2: Okay. Well, more on this as it the week progresses. We'll figure something out here very soon.
0: I support you, P1.
2: Yeah, that's
0: cool.
2: Go
0: for it.
2: That's cool. All right, so we have a little bit of more news concerning Tony Romo that the New York Post is reporting. Let's get into that and where this is all headed next.
3: The Ticket has heard this line for years.
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10: How often do you stop to wonder whether you should share something that's revealing, maybe even embarrassing, with a partner, a friend, or even your boss? In her new book called Revealing, The Underrated Power of Oversharing, behavioral scientist Leslie John says doing just that can help you deepen relationships that are vital to your life. We need people to trust us in order to get things like love, friendship, and career success. That's what she told us. When you make yourself vulnerable by revealing something sensitive, it does make other people trust you. In turn, when you ask someone to reveal something about themselves, showing that interest will generally lead someone to like you more. Why? Because people like to be asked about themselves, she says. It also signals that they are discriminating and choosy, but in a good way. I'm Dr. Sanjay Gupta, helping you live a better life.
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0: Ticker brought to you by Sierra Nevada Brewing Company's iconic Pale Ale. Rangers brought the home run bats to the ballpark this afternoon as they vie for an important series win against the Mariners. Jock Peterson has gone deep twice. Zeke Duran and Jake Berger, each homers of their own, all coming off Seattle right-hander George Kirby. Kamar Rocker in line for his second straight win and fourth overall. Texas trying to extend their lead in the AL West. They're up 7-2 in the ninth. Cowboys open camp this week. State of the team press conference at 1 tomorrow on the ticket. The Kansas City Chiefs also begin practice Wednesday. They are dealing with some off-field issues as offensive coordinator Eric Bieniemy's wife Mia hospitalized after being shot by the couple's adult son over the weekend. She's in stable condition in a Virginia hospital and the shooter has been arrested. And the general manager of the UNC Tar Heels, Michael Lombardi, placed on administrative leave after an HR complaint. UNC's football program currently under investigation by the College Sports Commission, the entity that handles compliance and enforcement of NCAA rules and NIL. That is the Ticket Ticker. I'm Kevin Landrum, Sports Radio 96.7 and 1310 The Ticket.
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2: Hell yeah. Big widespread weekend. So, Lando, what did you just say about UNC? North Carolina?
0: Michael Lombardi was placed on administrative leave because of an HR complaint, and this comes on the heels of the program being investigated by the College Sports Commission. Don't know the exact details of the investigation, but that commission handles compliance and enforcement of NCAA rules and NIL.
2: What a disaster.
3: Do they want a do-over?
4: I'd like to ask a question that was asked to me this morning. When you're placed on administrative leave, how many times does that result in the, yeah, go ahead and get back to your job and just think nothing of it? Or is that just an end of the road as they get their papers in order?
3: Yeah. At least he's paid administrative leave for now.
2: Like, what are these people that paid all this money to get this thing going? What are they thinking? As they're a month away, by the way, from starting their season in Ireland against TCU. Ugh.
3: So Belichick is dating a girl that's 50 years younger than him. And then Lombardi is getting all handsy in the office.
2: God,
3: how old is he?
2: And then you've got...
4: He's got to be up there a ways.
2: Oh, yeah. Is he 60-something?
4: I would think so. We might have to call the Musers and ask him.
0: 67.
2: Michael Lombardi's the one that got in the argument with Gordo, right? About Kennedy, or is that somebody else? Is that?
4: That's interesting. I don't know. All I know is Michael Lombardi could never make a sports point without tying in either the Sopranos or a Springsteen song.
2: Well,
4: which, you know, both of them have a lot of merit. You can learn a lot from both the Sopranos and Springsteen.
2: Was it a year?
4: But I just don't know if they have a place in every sports story.
2: Was it a year ago, that first game, when every living UNC alum that was famous at all, was it that first game?
4: Yeah.
2: When they got trucked by TCU?
3: They got shut out?
4: Yeah.
2: I think they scored early.
3: Oh, yeah. I think they scored a touchdown
2: early on, and it was like, oh, Belichick!
4: You're like, listen.
2: Yeah.
4: You don't know what's coming.
2: And then they get beat 50-7 or something like that, and... God, it's glorious. It's so great. And I don't know why I'm rooting for failure on that.
4: It was a big Josh Hoover night.
3: Yeah, 48-14.
4: Hoovers are great.
2: So, rough weekend for Team Romo and EA. EA, who's in for DJ, that's his idol.
3: Have you set fire to your Romo jersey?
5: Not yet, but we're getting there.
2: I mean... He didn't kill anyone.
5: He didn't, but we expect high standards in the Azad household.
2: Yeah.
4: You always have.
2: Definitely higher standards.
3: High standards in women and his heroes.
2: Yes, right. So the New York Post is reporting that Tony Romo was allegedly uncooperative with cops after his arrest a couple of days ago.
6: Yeah.
2: And I don't know what
6: I'm
2: that means.
3: Well, I mean, right? I think it just means that he didn't want to take the field sobriety
2: test.
3: Okay,
2: not uncooperative. That is your legal right.
3: Yeah.
2: If that's how he was being uncooperative, then that's not uncooperative. You have every right to do that. But you know, it is a little, it's a little sad that this, not that there's a good time to have it, but like late in the late afternoon DUI is always weird, right?
3: You're more of a fan of the 2 a.m. DUI.
4: Yeah, what would you prefer? Rank your DUIs.
2: I'm just saying, if you're just getting tanked in the middle of the day.
4: Power rank the times to get pulled over for drunk driving.
2: It sounds worse.
4: Or as they say in the UK, drink driving.
2: It just sounds worse when you're having lunch martinis and things like that.
3: Well, he was coming straight from the tournament.
2: Yeah.
3: The Wisconsin Amateur Open, right?
2: Yeah.
3: So he completes his round. He's definitely not happy with the results of his round. Belts a few to take the edge off, and then heads towards Milwaukee, whether to catch a flight or get back to the hotel or something.
4: Get to the Peach.
3: And he gets pulled over off the highway.
2: So this was a, are you familiar with the place he was at? So it was some country club out there in Milwaukee.
4: What was it?
2: When I initially read the report, he was coming, wherever they had the Wisconsin Amateur, that's so-and-so country club in Milwaukee, but.
4: Yeah, I don't know.
3: Man, it's hard to get into the so-and-so.
4: I don't know my clubs up there. I was more of a Muni guy up there.
2: but, you know, I'm assuming that he played his round and he probably wasn't happy finishing 35 over at the tournament, 32 shots behind the leader.
4: I feel like you're focusing on that quite a bit.
3: It's West Bend Country Club? Does that ring a bell?
4: I know plenty of West Bend things. I don't know the country club very well.
2: Okay. So, first offense.
3: Yeah, it's a slap on the wrist.
2: It is. Like, up there,
3: Well, one, it's an OWI, operating a vehicle while intoxicated.
2: Mm-hmm.
3: And our friend Big John tweeted at me and said it's OWI because in Wisconsin people drive their tractors drunk. I don't know if that's true.
4: I mean, it's probably not false.
3: But first offense, it's a ticket. It's not a felony. It's not even really a misdemeanor. It's just you have to go to court and then you pay like a $300 fine. Don't do it again.
2: How is that when it's kind of a life-ending game changer for a lot of states? Like that was surprising to me.
4: Well, I want to be clear. They're pretty serious about stopping drunk driving up there as well. It's not like it's just make up your own rules. I'm not super familiar with this space because when I was living up there, probably wasn't old enough, but there's the commercials and billboards and talk all the time about drunk driving. It's a thing up there. We named our baseball team after beer. We know our way around alcohol as a state, even if I don't.
3: If you drive drunk, we'll fine you a couple kegs worth.
2: So I don't know, if I had to guess what's going to become of this, nothing. Nothing's going to come of it from a CBS standpoint. I've heard a lot of people, throw out the talk and conjecture of they're looking for a way out. I think that
4: Well, I was going to say, yes, if this does help us ascertain if CBS is happy with this deal.
3: How much do they love him?
4: Because this would be an opportunity to get out of it if you wanted to. I just don't assume that's something they're really eager to do.
2: No, I don't either. I think they do really well.
4: Yeah.
2: And as much as, people maybe bitch and complain about his lack of preparation or whatever on the air, I think that's a local thing because he's a local guy. I think people bitch about Troy Aikman because they think that he doesn't support the Cowboys and in like Michael Irvin in the booth, that they get mad at him for that because he's a local guy.
4: And look, and thinking about it over the weekend, though, there are two things that kind of give you great pause if you're Tony Romo's camp, right? Let's say he has a camp. Let's say maybe it's just at the kitchen table with the missus of how bad is this? Maybe the agent's on the phone. I would point out two things that are at least worth thinking about. One, the Commanders literally fired a coach they just hired today for a DUI.
3: Yeah, I was going to bring that up. On the heels of this, Ben Steele loses his job for doing the exact same thing.
2: But is there history there?
4: He got hired in March, so I'm guessing not.
2: No, I mean, just in general, like, does this guy have a past where something was written down of, you can't do this anymore, we're going to take a chance on you? I don't know.
4: Not that I know of, but let's leave that possibility open. And then the second thing that would maybe make me a little nervous is there is an obvious successor in the game right now that doesn't have an A gig, but he is an A commentator.
2: Who?
4: Greg Olson.
2: Oh, okay.
4: Since Brady knocked him down to the second level, I bet you that would be filled extremely quickly, don't you?
2: Can you
4: with Greg Olson?
2: Well, I don't know. What's the Greg Olson? Can you pull him from one network to the other?
4: I feel like his new situation is such that he can pull the parachute, but I certainly haven't read his deal, and I don't think it's covered very closely while he's still doing games for Fox. But I would think that he took a significant haircut when Brady showed up.
2: Oh yeah.
4: Well,
2: heavy.
4: Then I assume there's some outs available if
2: probably so
4: something comes along. But you know, maybe it's too close to the season. I don't know.
3: Think about all the heartbroken golf fans in Texas that won't be able to see Tony at the Texas Open.
2: Because he pulled out?
3: Yeah.
2: Yeah. He had a couple other commitments that he's backed out of as well, just to, you know, avoid.
3: I think the main reason is that I think tomorrow he was supposed to host a Q&A as yes. part of his appearance at the Texas Open. He was like, I'm not doing that.
2: No!
4: Is it a little weird that he went from, like, getting into PGA tournaments and trying to qualify for the U.S. Open to he basically shot 84 times in the Wisconsin Amateur?
2: If you want to look at the golf angle of this, yes. Yeah. But he ain't getting any younger, man, and that game...
4: But that interview he did like a week ago was when he was at Tahoe with Big Cat. It was basically... Part of it was their fixation on nobody hits more balls than Tony. He's out there hitting 1,000 a day.
2: Dude, it's all he does.
3: Don't we have the audio from...
2: Yeah, so this was...
3: Hours before.
2: After his round. So this was right after he got off the 18th green. Okay, so he hadn't started boozing yet.
3: Or had he?
2: Well, I guess we don't know. But
5: the local NBC affiliate decided to interview him.
2: Okay.
6: I'm competitive in both. I'm just better at football. But... I think we're gaining strides.
7: Every summer, Romo trades in football for the fairways, and the Burlington native makes the Wisconsin Amateur Championship a stop every year.
6: Just the challenge of it. It's as tough as you're going to, you know, play, I think, in almost any golf tournament. And then you get the best guys around, the competition, and then obviously the people who work with the WSGA. They're just really kind of special people.
7: Romo began the final round well back of the lead, but says the challenge is what keeps bringing him back.
2: Challenge.
7: No golfer will finish under par through the tournament.
6: This is a true test this week. Each area of your game, it's going to show your weaknesses because you do have to use everything.
2: So that must have been a bear of a course.
4: Yeah, if no one's under par, then maybe I need to walk back the...
2: Yeah.
4: Well, you shoot an 80 every round. Maybe it's impossible.
2: That's a really, really difficult course.
5: And I just noticed when listening to it multiple times now, he just slurs his words. Like, I know he's tired, but come on. You can speak a little clearer than that. He fixes it up towards the end of the interview, but right there, it does sound like... I'm not trying to say he was boozing while playing, but... Something's going on with Tony, and that's why I'm a little disappointed in him.
2: Well, we'll see. I'm sure we'll get more.
4: The winner was 3 over.
2: Okay, so that's like U.S. Open type
4: and second
2: stuff.
4: Second place was 6 over.
2: Damn.
4: Yeah.
3: And where did Romo finish?
4: 35 over, Dave. You knew that.
2: That's tough. Yeah, I would.
4: T73 in an 82 man field.
2: If I had to guess, there's going to be a fall on the sword, whether it is, man, I can't believe I did this, or full on, like, I'm going to go get some treatment just to.
3: Is it like to Tiger rehab?
2: Yeah, I mean, all I'm saying is he may try to. He may do nothing, but I think that there's going to be something publicly done. Maybe CBS is like, dude, look, you need to do this.
4: Do you think Nance is disappointed?
2: No.
3: As he's pounding a bottle of the calling?
2: I mean, he's got a whine. He owns a whine. You're telling me that Jim Nance hadn't gotten in his golf cart and driven around Pebble Beach all hammered? I guarantee you he has.
4: Just shaking his head.
2: Oh, Tony.
4: It was so good. Why did you jeopardize us?
2: All right, let's come back.
4: Why are you putting Phil Sims back next to me?
8: Go to your happy place.
2: Imagine. All right, let's come back, and let's get into the latest on LeBron as a Sixer next.
1: 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The Ticket is doing everything we can to get our heads right for Cowboys training camp. 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
11: 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But every night when you go to get some Z's, how often do you really think about the temperature in your bedroom? 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That's according to the Senior Vice President of Research and Scientific Affairs at the National Sleep Foundation. 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Most experts will recommend a room temperature of 60 to 67 degrees Fahrenheit. 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Play around a bit and see what improves your sleep. 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I'm Dr. Sanjay Gupta, helping you live a better life.
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0: Ticker brought to you by Sierra Nevada Brewing Company's iconic Pale Ale. It's gone final in Arlington. The Rangers secure a series win over the Mariners on the strength of 11 hits and 4 long balls. Rangers get the quality start they needed from Kumar Rocker in the series finale. Rocker goes 6 2/3, just 4 hits and 2 runs allowed, striking out 7. A battle of division leaders go at it tomorrow as the Rangers travel to Tampa for a 3-game set. 3 off-field incidents from different teams begins training camp for the NFL this week. Over the weekend, Niners head coach Kyle Shanahan involved in a car accident resulting in broken ribs and a severe concussion. He will be limited during camp. The Commanders fired their tight ends coach Ben Steele after being arrested on a DWI. And today, the son of Chiefs offensive coordinator Eric Bieniemy, Elijah, was arrested after reportedly shooting his mother multiple times yesterday. She is in stable condition in a Virginia hospital. The Cowboys report to camp this week. The state of the team address tomorrow afternoon at 1 o'clock. We will carry that live on the ticket. That is the Ticket Ticker. 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
2: Well, it's 4:22. This is the Hard Line. And we've got a lot to get into today. Just a quick follow-up. Apparently, Greg Olson does have the ability to opt out in the event that a number one job opens up at another network. And apparently this was unearthed when he was at first demoted by Andrew Marchand, then of the New York Post, now of the Athletic. He had indicated that part of dropping Olson's pay from $10 million to $3 million a season included the ability to jump at a open number one analyst chair.
3: Okay. There you go.
2: So it's out there. Now, I'm not whether CBS would prefer that to Romo. It seems unlikely, but not impossible, maybe. I don't know. Just a little something to stress about, I'm guessing.
3: Yeah, probably so. Okay, so LeBron signs with the Sixers. I don't know how shocked you guys were on Friday to hear that he was going there. I mean, it was, you know, probably a flip of a coin for 4 different places, 3 different places. And so, I honestly was hearing this through the lens of my kid who wanted him to sign with Golden State and has hated LeBron for the longest time, but really wanted this to happen. And I'm like, why? Why would you think that's going to put Golden State over the top? And there's no doubt that this is the cherry picking of, I'm here to win a title, the end. That's it.
4: Yeah, taking right? The veterans minimum.
3: Yeah, which, look, it's LeBron, but how many people have we seen through the years that are 38, 39, 40, and I get it, he's a very different 40-year-old from a stat standpoint, but they go chase a ring. Now, it's weird for an alpha like that to do it. It's really weird. Like, I don't remember, but you always see it with aging veterans.
4: Yeah, but, I mean, if he had signed with Golden State or Cleveland or Miami, you could still say he's ring chasing no matter what. I mean, I guess the financials of the Sixers deal make it scream ring chasing. But, I mean, he's certainly not going to continue to play if he doesn't think he has a chance to win a title.
3: Right. And I think he...
2: I don't care.
3: Like, I don't...
2: Right?
3: No. Like, if the Lakers would have been... If they would have been fully prepared, regardless of Luka and Luka being the ultimate alpha, if the Lakers were right on the cusp and they just took... You know, they had a huge trade that landed a guy like Jaylen Brown... I mean, that's huge, getting a guy like that. And, you know, the talent's already there. They've got a couple of really good young players. They've got the Rich Paul connection and Tyrese Maxey. They've got a good coach. They had a really good rookie last year. Like, they've got a lot that you would like if you were a veteran. It just looks weird to me because it is LeBron. Because for all of our lives, even through last year, every team that he's been on has been his team. Every team.
2: You don't think this will be his team?
3: No.
4: Whose team is it? Embiid's?
2: Yeah, let's see about that.
3: You may be right, but from a quality standpoint, he's not... Is he the second best player? Is he third? Is he fourth? I don't know. I don't know what the answer is. Would you rather have VJ Edgecombe or LeBron? I can tell you I'd rather have.
2: I'm going to sidestep that question and just simply say that he's not the third option on any team in this universe.
3: In his head?
2: Yeah, of course.
3: Yeah.
2: And also
3: but
2: Rich
3: reality.
2: Paul's head. And,
3: in reality.
2: And Rich Paul's already started to move clutch clients in that direction with KCP first up, and that comes with the dinner. The ring chasing thing is a silly construct of media. Like, of course, anybody of that age or even close who is signing with a new team is trying to enhance the opportunity to win. That's actually what the entire point of sports are. So I'm not going to point out the insanity of that, except that he does seem to continue to search for the fountain of youth, in the sense his version of the fountain of youth is what do I have to win for people to take me seriously as the greatest of all time? And now it'll be like, how many titles on different teams? Is that enough now? He's going to go over and pull the lever like it's Price is Right and see what it says. And, you know, to me, win a title with the Sixers, don't win a title with the Sixers. The conversation's already over. But he is renewed daily at the what can I do to convince the world I'm the greatest of all time. That's his thing. That's his brand. And in some ways, it's kind of admirable because he could just go sit on a mountain of money anytime he wants. The only thing I've taken from it that I would at least deem curious, other than, yeah, who's going to win the East? I guess that's interesting, but it's also July, so I'm not positive I care that much yet. It's just the idea that he's going to commute from New York City. I just, for some reason...
4: Part-time. Not all the time.
2: He's not?
4: Well,
2: I heard it was full-time.
4: I saw it described as part-time.
3: How is that done?
4: He's going to chop her in.
2: He's going to chop her in
3: every day.
2: He saw Succession.
3: Every day.
2: He saw how it was done. I think it's a 45-minute chopper, right?
4: Yeah, it's like a two-hour drive or a 45-minute chopper.
2: And I just think that's awesome. I just think that that's going to make Philadelphia crazy, that he's too good to live in our city. He's got to live in New York City. So I think there are storylines there. I think weather is keeping LeBron from arriving for tonight's game, or just whatever. There's a lot of extra possibilities that are brought into the scene when we find out that he first contacted the Knicks and maybe even thought about Brooklyn, because the idea was, I want to kind of live in New York City now. Oh, the Sixers. Okay, how can we make this work? He's talking to his wife probably, and, you know, probably could just chop her in every day. And I'm positive that will make the city of Philadelphia feel super warm and fuzzy. So it's all great.
3: I mean,
2: I'm here for it all.
3: The blurb that's out there that this will create $400 million of economic impact for the city of Philly.
2: Who said that?
3: Dude, it is everywhere.
2: Oh my gosh, what nonsense.
3: $400 to $500 million of economic impact.
2: Yeah, why stop there? Make it $5 billion.
3: I mean, what do we...
2: Make it bigger than the World Cup. Do it all.
3: It's crazy town.
4: I also saw that people are waiting with bated breath for the LeBron Always Sunny crossover.
3: Oh, my God.
2: Or LeBron on the gram doing the Rocky Steps bit or something.
3: It's all going to be there. Yeah,
2: so.
3: It's all coming. Look, if you were a Philly fan after...
2: You've hated him your whole life.
3: Yeah, you have. You've hated him your whole life, but now you've got a team that looks pretty damn good if they can stay healthy. That's the other thing. I'm here to tell you, he's going to miss 50 games. Or 40 games. Half the season he's going to miss.
2: That's when you count on Embiid being healthy.
3: You're right.
4: Yeah, when we were talking about it on Friday, that was my ultimate takeaway, is that I can't wait for LeBron's career to end with Philly fans booing him off the court.
3: It'd be hilarious, right? If they're at 500 or something at the end of the year, and they're like, what have we just done?
2: We're just never getting rid of him. That's fine.
3: Two-year deal, though. Will he play 2 years?
4: Well, he has an option for a third.
2: Maybe he just plays forever. Maybe he does find immortality.
3: You're right. We're never going to get rid of him.
4: Are they going to get Brawny to be his blood boy?
2: I don't know. That's the other thing is, doesn't his guarantee with the Lakers kick in here this week or something? So we get to see the Lakers' true feelings about young Bronny, and maybe we can work his way over there. It's all fun.
3: Again.
2: It's all so exciting, I'm just over the moon.
3: All right. Let us come back. What were we doing here?
4: Well, the Clay rumor.
2: Yeah.
3: Oh, speaking of basketball. Yeah. All right, let's dive into the Mavs next.
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11: How often do you stop to wonder whether you should share something that's revealing, maybe even embarrassing, with a partner, a friend, or even your boss? In her new book called Revealing, The Underrated Power of Oversharing, behavioral scientist Leslie John says doing just that can help you deepen relationships that are vital to your life. We need people to trust us in order to get things like love, friendship, and career success. That's what she told us. When you make yourself vulnerable by revealing something sensitive, it does make other people trust you. In turn, when you ask someone to reveal something about themselves, showing that interest will generally lead someone to like you more. Why? Because people like to be asked about themselves, she says. It also signals that they are discriminating and choosy, but in a good way. I'm Dr. Sanjay Gupta, helping you live a better life.
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5: Thank you very much, Mr. EA. We have E! News with Davey coming up here in just a few minutes, but Mark Stein is reporting that the Mavericks at least are kicking the tires on a potential Derek Lively extension, which that certainly was not on my bingo card for today because he's about the last guy I figured that. And again, I don't know what that means. I that doesn't mean that the notebook's open and they're crunching numbers or something like that. But man, the health of Derek Lively is so precarious and so in question that
6: maybe you can get a sweetheart deal then.
5: Maybe you can, but I mean, is that even worth it? I mean, look, I'm to the point now where if that guy plays 40 games next year, I'm thinking, oh, okay, cool. Like this, it's bad. It's really, really bad. And I don't know if it's that last regime that screwed things up from that, you know, wonky medical staff that they had, or I don't know what's going on.
7: The misdiagnosis of the fracture.
5: Yeah, all of it. It's really scary for if you're Derek Lively, but maybe they know something that we don't. Maybe they've got some like great news, which would be incredible.
6: And hopefully their medical experts are better than our eye test.
5: I know.
7: And if it's team friendly.
6: But still,
7: I mean, it's a risk.
6: What is team friendly?
7: It's a risk, but
6: 20 a year?
7: I guess.
5: Wow.
6: Right?
5: Yeah, that's
6: because player friendly is probably 30 a year.
5: 20 a year for a guy that you're not sure if he's going to see the court.
6: Well, they're clearly not couching it that way.
5: I know.
6: If they're having this conversation.
7: Yeah, if he turns out to be what you thought he was,
5: well, then it's worth it.
7: Yeah, then that's a bargain.
5: Right, but man, I just don't know. So then the Clay rumors are out there.
6: Yeah.
5: And, we were just talking about this from a veteran standpoint, and Clay is a little bit younger than LeBron, but still at that point in his career where he chose to come here and got screwed.
7: Yeah.
5: He 100% got screwed.
7: He was sold that he was the missing ingredient to play alongside Luka to bring a title here.
5: And who knows if he was right or not. Right? Like, who knows? He played like 8 games with Luka before the whole thing blew up. And he's been a good soldier here and has never made a peep, right? Like, just played. And now he's probably to the point where he's like, look, I don't have time for this. No matter what they add here.
6: You guys keep signing players that would take my spot.
5: Right, right.
6: You clearly don't want me here.
5: Right. So let's just

0: on, and I think that's the best thing for everyone. Just move on.
1: Yeah, so I don't know what to believe, but this from Evan Sidery, and I'm not even positive I necessarily take his stuff to the bank, but he wrote, was it today? Yesterday. Klay Thompson expected to approach the Mavericks soon for a buyout of his 17.5 expiring contract if they're unable to find a trade partner. The Heat plus the Warriors are viewed as Thompson's preferred landing spots.
0: Okay.
2: Yeah, I mean, you would love to get something for him, even if it's just some draft capital, but...
0: Did you get a second? No.
2: Yeah,
0: I don't think you get anything.
1: Well, the question would be, does that change by February? So now somebody is a shooter away, and you have Klay Thompson, and are you able to extract at least a reasonable draft pick for a playoff run with Klay Thompson? And that seems...
2: But does he have the patience for that? I know that it's not up to him, but do you want to do the guy a solid if you can't find a trade partner?
1: Yeah, I think there's some sense in that, Dave. You know, to attempt to accommodate when it agrees with your overall vision running an organization. You don't want players to push you around, but yeah, you can do right by veterans who've, you know, put together Hall of Fame careers to do right by them if they're not really in your plans or your timeline. Now, well, that's an interesting one. I guess for any of us to know any of this, we would sort of have to have a better handle on Gafford, you know, PJ Washington.
0: Yeah.
1: Like if you're cleaning house, that's one thing. But if it's just a matter of Klay wanting to go join a contender rather than a redo, then I might have to tell him that, I'm sorry, man, we're going to work on this between now and the deadline, but the best way for you to help the situation is for you to go out there and play some great basketball in the first half of the season.
2: Yeah, and if you can create a package, that's how you get more in return.
0: Yeah, for sure. I feel like, too, that we're 2 years away, and we knew this, you know, whenever the Cooper era began. I feel like we're 2 years away from nobody being left on that team that went to the finals 2 years ago. Like, nobody.
1: Well, your last one's going to be Kyrie, probably.
0: Yeah, and I think he's gone after a couple of years. You know, Lively they may end up,
1: yeah,
0: you know,
1: that's actually the best bet.
0: Yeah, but I mean, there's a really good chance nobody's left. And that's just, and maybe they keep him around just as part of the youth movement. He's still only 22 years old. But, I mean, the way that they're going right now and the way that they look, it's like, let's just keep churning and let's keep getting younger at this thing and keep adding athletes and so forth. And before you know it, you're going to turn around and be like, huh, remember 2024? It's all gone.
1: Yeah, I think I'm higher on Lively's future than you are. And that's fine.
0: I hope.
1: We need to see him, but I can't think of any compelling reason to pull the parachute with Derek Lively if there's belief he can be what he was.
0: Sure.
1: And so, yeah, I would do an extension if I thought over the last 90 days I've seen enough experts, we've made enough progress, and we feel like his foot's going to be good as new now that he got his surgery. But I do concede that there will always be nervousness with a big man with a foot problem. And, you know,
0: especially a leaper. Not Mark Eaton.
1: He does not know. And we said that, you know, when he was a rookie, is what makes you nervous is how far in the air he is on a routine basis. Because there are guys his size who never leave the ground. Your boy Jokic is a great example.
0: Right.
1: He's never going to sprain ankles because he never leaves the ground. That's how it happens. You land on a foot. You land on a rolled ankle, and that's how these things continue to happen. So the best way around that is not to jump, which makes rim protection and catching lobs, Derek Lively's specialty, very difficult.
0: Well, we shall see. We're very close to probably knowing the answer to multiple things concerning the Dallas Mavericks as they head into training camp here in like 5 weeks. It's unbelievable, man. And what did you tell me, or both you guys told me, that the hockey season starts October, like, 7th?
1: No, I think it's, like, October 2nd.
0: God.
3: Yeah, October 2nd.
0: Wow. That's 2 months.
1: It is hockey season in October, though.
0: I know.
2: Are you going to be okay?
0: No, I'm not ready for all of these things to happen once again. My brain is now just slowly morphing into football mode.
1: Well, it's because you're so obsessed with the Rangers right now, and you need to let that play out, and then let's see if you can make room.
0: I'm glad you brought them up. We'll talk about them here in about 20 minutes. But first, let's do E! News.
2: Hot nerd news from Comic-Con.
4: The ticket.
1: All right, but let's talk about your vehicle and your plans on acquiring your next vehicle, because D&M Auto Leasing is here to assist you in that situation. 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
10: I don't know about you, but my social media feeds are flooded with lotions and potions and gadgets, all promising to unlock different components of longevity. But if you log off, take a step back from all the hype, you'll find that the actual keys to a longer, healthier life are hiding in plain sight. There are four of them. Number one, nutrition. The Mediterranean diet really is the gold standard. Number two, exercise. You should be getting 150 minutes of moderate intensity exercise or 75 minutes of vigorous intensity exercise every week, plus strength training and stretching. Number three, sleep. Sleep is when your body and your brain repair themselves. You should be getting 7 to 9 hours a night. And finally, number four, often gets forgotten, socialization. It's not a bonus. It's a necessity for a healthy life, finding a sense of community, purpose, and belonging. I'm Dr. Sanjay Gupta, helping you live a better life.
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0: Ticker brought to you by Sierra Nevada Brewing Company's iconic Pale Ale. The Rangers extended their AL West lead over the Mariners, a 7-3 victory this afternoon in the series finale. It's now a 2.5-game lead. Then they led from the outset thanks to Jock Peterson.
1: In April, there's a swing, and that one is hit well. Deep out to center. It is gone! Another Jock Peterson leadoff homer.
0: Dave Raymond, the call on Rangers Sports Network. Peterson's sixth leadoff home run this season. He added a three-run shot in the second. Kamar Rocker the win, his fourth and fourth quality start. They head to Tampa for a three-game series starting tomorrow. Cowboys team charter arriving in California today. His training camp begins in earnest tomorrow. The annual State of the Team press conference scheduled for 1 p.m. Listen live on the ticket. And a report out today that the Mavericks have held preliminary talks with Derek Lively on a possible contract extension. The 22-year-old is eligible for the extension until the day before the season begins. He played in just 7 contests last year. That is the Ticket Ticker. I'm Kevin Landrum, Sports Radio 96.7 and 1310. 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
3: Oh, yeah. It is 4:58. This is The Hard Line. We get into what we anticipate will be a very spirited Ranger conversation at 5:15. Then some Dave Land. And then a daily dose of Cowboys football begins today. Actually began last week, but let's act like it begins today. But right now, we step down for this. Brought to you by
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3: And here he is, Dave.
5: Thank you. Well, we begin with the announcement from 83-year-old singer-songwriter Carly Simon.
6: You're so vain.
5: She has announced via statement that she has been diagnosed with Parkinson's.
6: Can I say something?
5: Go ahead.
6: Okay. And I know it's sad and, you know, it sucks when you get something like that, but once you make it to, like, your mid-80s...
5: 83 is early 80s, bro.
6: It's in the window of mid.
3: Let's let him cook here.
6: Once you make it that long, and you're diagnosed with something, I mean, you've still made it to your mid-80s. You've done really well. It's been a kick-ass life.
3: So it's not newsworthy, or what are you saying?
6: I'm just saying I don't know if I should feel as sad as I do for someone that's 40 that gets diagnosed with Parkinson's or Lou Gehrig's or something. You know, like...
5: So she needs to get over it.
6: Yeah, it's time to move on.
5: Well, she says, so many people have written to me kindly wondering about my relative silence, asking how I am and what I've been doing. Truth is, I've been learning how to live with Parkinson's. She says, it's different for everyone. It can be unpredictable. Some days I'm so tired, I can't get the day moving at all. On others, it gives me a little more room to move, think, work, and I feel like myself. So she says she struggled with anxiety, depression, exhaustion, and apathy after her diagnosis. And also she said that she was diagnosed with basal cell carcinoma, a form of skin cancer. My mom had this. It's like a giant cyst on your nose.
6: Oh.
5: And she says the cancer was removed, but the surgery affected my appearance and made me more self-conscious about being seen in public. Check the irony of having written You're So Vain.
6: Wow.
5: Yeah.
6: Okay.
5: But yeah, my mom had to have like a skin graft, like from her ear, put on her nose.
3: You hear that, Corby?
6: Did it remove the...
5: Yeah.
6: Okay.
5: Yeah.
6: Well, I feel bad for her, but I also, you know, it's like when we say, you know, we lost so-and-so at 95, and we'll know the cause of death in 6 weeks. I'm like, I don't need to know the cause of death. You died of death. You died because you're just old.
5: Combination of factors that come up when you're 95.
3: So you have qualified well wishes.
6: I do.
3: On some condition.
6: Right. Okay. It's a very Larry David of me, but there's a code.
5: Well, that's what we expect from you.
6: Thank you.
5: The Odyssey is once again winning. Second week in theaters, 87 million domestic. That's just a 30% decline from week one, which is tremendous.
6: That's great. Yeah. Yeah, that's unbelievable.
5: Most times from week one to week two, you're looking at it at least a 50% drop.
6: Yeah, most time way more.
5: Yeah, and that turnout of 87 million is the second biggest second week outing for an R-rated movie ever after Deadpool and Wolverine, which earned 96 million its second weekend. So after two weekends, The Odyssey, 286.4 million in North America, 639.6 million globally, and 140 million of that in IMAX.
6: Yeah, I got to go. I let it all die down here in the next month, and then I'm going to go to the heavy-hitting IMAX. I've got to do
5: it. I mean, you're going to have to get way in advance tickets even a month from now, because everything's sold out for the next 5 weeks.
6: Same in, I was out there in L.A. this weekend, Q Vivaldi, and...
3: You were out in L.A. this weekend, you
6: said. I was, yes.
5: How many 70-millimeter theaters do they have in L.A.?
6: Well, we were talking to this. My buddy that I went to school with, who's a cinematographer out there, he was like, forget it. He's like, I wanted to go, and I can't... I think they have multiples, obviously, and it's...
3: I think they have more than any place in the world.
6: It's sold out for months.
5: Yeah, they're going to make so much money.
6: Yeah.
5: Speaking of so much money, Toy Story 5 has surpassed $1 billion globally, so it is the highest-grossing release of the year, passing... Super Mario Galaxy Movie and Michael.
6: So you saw this, right? With your kid?
5: Uh-huh. Yeah.
6: And it was good?
5: Yeah, it's good. I mean, it's it's woke because Jessie is the main character.
6: Why is that woke?
5: Because it's a girl. Jessie is the female cowgirl, like the counterpart to Woody.
6: Why is that woke? We can't have a female as a lead character?
5: Yeah, if you have a female lead, that means it's woke. Yes.
6: So like 9 to 5 would be a woke movie?
5: Yeah.
6: Because it has three women as the lead?
5: Absolutely.
3: Now you're getting it, Corby. We're happy you're finally figuring it out.
6: Huh.
5: By the way, so Toy Story 5, Michael, and the Super Mario Galaxy movie, all over $1 billion now, and certainly The Odyssey and Spider-Man Brand New Day will surpass $1 billion this year. So that means that this year will have the most billion-dollar blockbuster movies since pre-Pandy.
6: Oh, good.
5: So that's good for the movie business. Speaking of the movie business, so last week in San Diego was Comic-Con, and Marvel Studios was the marquee attraction as they dropped a lot of stuff.
3: Big.
5: So they had a panel for Avengers Doomsday with all of the Avengers, and it was hugely attended. And they were taking questions from the audience, and Ryan Reynolds was in the audience as Gray Deadpool. And
6: it's a pretty funny bit.
5: Yeah, and he was like, they were like, somebody get that guy a microphone. He was like, oh, I just happen to have one. And he asked, well, he said, longtime listener, first time caller, funny bit. And he asked Paul Rudd why Thor was crying in the previous Avenger movie, and Paul Rudd's retort was, well, he's a Wrexham fan, so
6: ooh,
5: kind of a
3: sick.
5: I mean, I'm sure this was all scripted, but you know, it was all right. And he was, before the appearance at the panel, Gray Deadpool Ryan Reynolds was walking around taking photos with people, and people just thought it was somebody cosplaying. They didn't know it was really Ryan Reynolds, so that was pretty cool.
6: So what is Gray Deadpool? Is that,
5: it just looks like Deadpool, but he's all gray.
6: But is that in the comics or something like that?
5: I don't know. Ham,
3: let's go check with Ham.
7: It is in the comics.
6: Okay. All right.
5: Hasn't been in the movie yet?
7: Not yet, but there's speculation that he might be in this movie with Wolverine.
5: Okay. Also, they announced that they have a new Black Panther. That Black Panther 3 will be out December 15th, 2028.
8: Brother.
5: And the new brother that is playing Black Panther is David Johnson. And he will play the son of Chadwick Boseman's T'Challa.
6: David Johnson?
5: Yeah.
6: How do I know him?
5: Well, so he's a Brit, and his most recent movies that have gotten him on the radar are Alien Romulus and The Long Walk. You saw either of those?
6: Okay. I definitely saw Alien Romulus.
5: Yeah.
6: I don't miss no Alien.
5: So if you remember, Chadwick Boseman died in 2020, and then in 2022... in Black Panther Wakanda Forever, they revealed that T'Challa had a son. And so people were wondering, well, who's that going to be? Who's it going to be? Well, it is now going to be David Johnson. And they also announced that finally, after many rumors and many years, Ryan Gosling is now going to be part of the MCU.
6: I thought he was doing Star Wars.
5: Well, so he is. Star Wars Starfighter is going to be out.
3: I thought he's living on Arid.
5: Oh, well, that, yeah. They're not connected. Like, Project Hail Mary is not part of the MCU.
3: Oh.
6: What?
5: So he's going to actually team up with the director of Star Wars Starfighter, Sean Levy, on Ghost Rider. So they're rebooting Ghost Rider. If you remember Ghost Rider, the original one came out in 2007 with Nick Cage.
6: Vaguely remember.
5: I mean, it was bad. Yeah. It was when Sony had the rights to the character. And
6: right.
5: They had a sequel in 2012 that tanked. And so the film rights have reverted to Marvel, but it hasn't appeared yet in the MCU. And they announced that Ryan Gosling is your new Ghost Rider. So.
6: Okay, well, that's exciting for him.
5: Yeah. Is that float your boat at all, Ham?
7: Yeah, he rides a motorcycle and his head's on fire.
5: Yeah.
6: Yeah.
5: It's badass, totally cool. Bro.
6: So, back to Star Wars Starfighter.
5: Mm-hmm.
6: Is that what it's called?
5: Yes.
6: When is that coming?
5: Next summer.
6: Oh, God. We got a year?
5: Yeah, we got a year.
6: Dang.
5: Music quick hits.
3: Did you skip the Grogu movie?
6: I didn't see it.
3: Okay. Well,
5: it's going to be on Disney Plus soon, so
6: okay.
5: Check it out. It's worth seeing.
6: Yeah.
5: It's fun.
6: Did you see it?
3: No.
5: It's fun.
3: Do yourself a favor. Don't watch it.
6: God.
5: Super high standards EA. John Bon Jovi and his band Bon Jovi wrapped up their residency at MSG last night, and they, for their last date, had a very special guest at the end of the show. None other than famous...
6: Hang on. MSG.
5: Mm-hmm. Bon Jovi.
6: So we've got two options here. We have Billy Joel.
5: Okay.
6: Or Bruce Springsteen.
3: Josh Hart.
5: No.
6: No Knicks.
5: Bruce Springsteen.
6: Aha.
5: The Jersey Connection.
3: Who joins us now?
5: Two Jersey boys.
8: Hey, Bob, how you doing?
3: Hey, Bruce.
5: So they closed out the show with a performance of the Bon Jovi song, Who Says You Can't Go Home, which I've never heard.
6: What about a Bruce song?
5: Well, then they... After that, followed it up with a Springsteen song.
6: It was probably generic. Glory Days.
5: The Promised Land.
6: The Promised Land. Yeah. That's cool.
5: Yeah. So Bon Jovi, this was a 9-date residency at MSG. And one of the nights he cut short due to symptoms of a sinus infection. So I think they're going to try and make up that date later.
6: You know, that's
5: even though they still played like 90 minutes.
6: But. That's Eleven's father-in-law, Bob.
5: It's true.
3: Yeah, you're right about that. That's a great point.
5: Kacey Musgraves.
6: They grow up so fast.
5: Has canceled three of her upcoming middle of nowhere tour dates without explanation.
3: Tour.
5: So we can imagine what it might be.
6: What?
5: Maybe she
6: has the tour started?
5: Has the cyclosporia.
6: You need to let that go. Has the tour started?
5: No. Actually, it sounds like they maybe got a little carried away with concert dates and huge arenas. Because they are starting in Chicago. Originally, August 20th and 21st. But August 20th has been canceled. And then she has a date on August 28th in Boston, but they canceled August 29th.
6: Okay.
5: And then they have two dates at MSG, August 31st and September 1st, but then she was going to do Barclays Center in Brooklyn on September 2nd. They canceled that.
6: I did not think that she was big enough to play those types of... Maybe I'm wrong.
5: She's huge.
6: I thought she was like 10 to 12,000, like Dickies. Like that type of arena, which is, I mean, if you're able to sell that out, then, you know, more power to you. But she's playing the big barns, man. Yeah. I didn't realize she was that big.
5: Yeah, she is big. But I guess playing two arena shows back to back.
6: Not enough.
5: Yeah, they might have bit off more than they could chew.
9: 18.5 million monthly listeners on Spotify.
6: Yeah, dude. That's a lot.
5: Also canceled Roxette's 40th anniversary tour.
6: Who?
5: Roxette.
6: Who's
5: it
6: Roxette?
5: Must have been love, but it's over now.
6: Is that 80s?
5: Yeah, early 90s.
3: But that's not the big Roxette one, right?
5: She's got the look.
3: Yeah, that one.
5: She's got the look.
6: Okay, I've not heard.
5: She's got the look.
6: I've not heard that name literally since 1987. And you're telling me that.
5: Well, that was 1990. It must have been love.
6: Okay.
5: But yeah, they said their social media says due to logistics and hugely increased touring costs, Live Nation US has decided to postpone the North American tour. Hope to see you some other time down the road. So basically, you guys didn't sell any tickets, so yeah, Live Nation is pulling their support.
6: Yeah.
3: And by the way, sorry. I was just going to circle back on the Bon Jovi Springsteen thing.
5: Uh-huh.
3: You guys remember when that happened here, right? In 08 at the AAC Bon Jovi.
6: I've never heard this song.
3: Shut up. I'm just tired of him.
6: I've never heard this.
3: Bon Jovi.
5: You got to go to the court.
3: Came out and did a couple songs with Bruce when Bruce played the AAC.
6: Were you there?
3: Yeah.
6: Really?
3: Yeah, and I'm like, I swear I've seen that before, but it was flipped.
6: Dude, I'm telling you, I've not heard this song. Where would I have heard this? Was this big radio? This is terrible.
3: It can be terrible, but you could still be living on Earth.
6: Nope.
5: You have heard, it's been in like movies. You're an idiot. All right, I'm going to save the...
3: This is his worst bit.
6: No, I would not lie to you.
3: About the Mariah Carey Christmas song.
6: Did not lie. No, why would I lie about that?
3: I don't know. No, that's what's weird about pathological liars is they have no reason. They're just doing it for fun.
6: I literally have never heard this song.
8: Have you heard this song? No, but I'm also like 20.
5: Yeah. Well, you're not 20. Don't give yourself that much credit.
6: Is that a chick?
5: Yeah.
3: Yeah.
5: Yeah.
8: Never heard a chick before.
3: Have you heard the other one we were singing?
6: I don't know. What?
5: She's got the look.
6: Yeah, I've heard that. Yeah. That's the big song, though, right?
5: Yeah. Yeah.
3: All right.
6: Did you hit play?
5: Oh, look. Yeah.
3: Yeah.
6: This is terrible. Yeah, I've heard this. This was 90.
5: Well, now, what year is this one?
3: You got the look.
6: Oh, God.
8: 1988?
6: Okay. See? I told you this was 80s schlock.
3: Yeah, maybe.
5: Okay, I am going to save the viral Usher concert moment for tomorrow.
6: Okay. All right.
3: Hold on.
6: Coming up next.
9: She's got the look. She's got the look.
6: Coming up next, Bob apologizes to the Rangers.
3: Oh, my gosh.
6: Knees, hips, back, shoulder, any type of joint pain that you have, it can be rectified and done in a very safe way, a very natural way. 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
13: A better life with Dr. Sanjay Gupta.
14: They say consistency is key, but sometimes you just gotta switch it up. A new study out of Harvard School of Public Health found that varying your exercise routine could add years to your life. What exercise someone did didn't matter much. What did matter was that all the exercises together worked all the muscle groups in their body. Now, an added benefit to changing things up is it can help you push through the plateau effect. That's when your body gets so efficient at doing something that you actually stop getting better at it. And we know from previous research that specializing in any one sport at a young age can make someone actually more prone to injury. And as experts we talk to point out, even elite athletes switch up things with their workouts, making sure to target strength, cardio, flexibility, balance, and doing that every single week. I'm Dr. Sanjay Gupta, helping you live a better life.
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17: 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Complete team effort for the Rangers this afternoon as they take 3 of 4 from the Mariners. Everyone in the lineup reached base except for Wyatt Langford. Jock Peterson homered twice. Duran and Berger added long balls of their own. Jake Berger on the victory.
18: We looked at the series as if we split it, it was a failure. With where the AL West is and the AL Wild Card is, we know how much of an emphasis these next few games are for us. Obviously in Tampa Bay and Houston as well, but we had to take care of the series first.
17: Pitching held Seattle to just 3 runs. Kamar Rocker the win in 6 2/3. Another big series starts tomorrow as they play on the road against the AL East leading Rays. Cal Quantrill, the expecting starter, at 5:40. Injured shortstop Corey Seager recovering from a back issue took live batting practice today. He and the team will decide if he's ready to head out on a rehab assignment. And the UNC Tar Heels under investigation for potentially violating NCAA rules regarding NIL. This comes on the heels of their general manager Michael Lombardi being placed on administrative leave following an HR complaint from a front office staffer. That is the Ticket Ticker. I'm Kevin Landrum, Sports Radio 96.7 and 1310, The Ticket.
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3: Well, it's 5:20. It's the Hardline. Happy Monday to you. And you may not realize this, but we've already had a baseball game today. As the Rangers beat the Mariners yet again. So Michael Dixon will be crabby about that.
6: Oh, man.
3: But that's 3 out of 4 from those Mariners. Oh, he joins us now. Rangers now 54 up, 52 down. And their lead.
6: Healthy lead.
3: Their lead now grows to 2.5.
19: 2.5.
6: Over the Astros and the Mariners, I do believe.
19: Insurmountable.
6: Kind of, yeah. So last week we were talking about how really this was week number one for most people. What?
19: I was just hoping that somebody would chime in as surmountable.
6: That last week into this week was really week number one for them to be on their own stage, right? And it really, I don't think, is going to... I think once Cowboy training camp, once we get back from that, and we'll, you know even more here in 10 days about where they stand. But this was a really good start for people that are just, you know, having World Cup hangover to tune in. And I get it. You've got total chaos on a broadcasting standpoint. But The team doesn't give a rip about that. They don't care. They're not worried about the broadcast. And, yeah, to win 3 of 4, do it in style against a Mariners team that is about like you.
19: Yeah, but, I mean, the 3 you won were in mostly convincing fashion.
6: They were.
19: And the one that you lost was just a blown bullpen.
6: Yeah. Yeah, you had it. So I think the lesson is that you're in the worst division, in the worst league that the sport has. And sure, why not you? Why not win this crappy division? And does it mean you got to go out there and refortify the team and you know further decimate the farm system? No, you don't have to do that to win this division. You can win this division with what you have right now, with guys getting healthy, even if guys don't get healthy. This division sucks. It's terrible.
19: Well, did you see Evan's piece today? Evan Grant in the Dallas Morning News?
6: I did not.
19: So he's talking about the imminent return of Corey Seager and whether or not this is going to be an effort to get him back into the lineup and get him rolling because he's been terrible for 2 years now. Or is this going to be a showcase ahead of the trade deadline to see what you can get for Seager? Because you've been winning without him. You don't necessarily need him, and arguably you might be worse with him. Could the Dodgers be interested to bring him back home? I don't know.
3: You're not worse with him. Come on.
19: Well, I'm just saying the results have not been there when he's been in the lineup. You've been playing better with him out of the
6: lineup. Yeah, I think you're probably around 500-esque no matter what, but I think this is a great time to move him, honestly. It's a huge contract. I don't think he's going to get... I'm sure he can have a bounce-back year. I'm sure that is in the cards for a guy like Corey Seager. But I also don't trust age. I don't trust health. Things don't generally work out. You don't get... If you start to decline, I'm not saying that it's going to be like a precipitous just fall off a cliff. But I'm also... We're realists here that with that contract... You're selling low.
19: Yeah, and if you trade him, you're probably going to have to eat some of that contract to get somebody to take him.
3: Yeah, he's got 155 left on that deal for 5 years. I just, with the work stoppage, I don't see a trade being possible. And if there was one, you would probably have to pay to make it happen. Then he goes to 10-5, where he has a full no trade at the end of the season. So you're kind of in a tough spot. I don't think there's a real easy way out of this, but I also would caution all of us to breathe a little bit on Corey Seager, and in the sense of you got, what, a dozen years of evidence that he is a way above average hitter, and you have one season in which it looks like his body's breaking down.
6: Well, it was breaking down last year, too. I mean, it hadn't been a good couple of years health-wise at all.
3: I mean... He's gone on the disabled list, but when he was healthy, Corby, he was murdering the ball even last year. Like, an ops plus of 150 is murdering the ball, and he's been doing that pretty much every year he's been in Texas.
6: Right, but the health has got to be a concern. It's, again...
3: There's no question. It's a concern.
6: It seems like it's
3: but
6: endless.
3: But it does feel also like this is a wild overreaction to act like the best way forward is to... subtract him from the team so that they can get better without him. That's crazy.
19: He's also easily
3: their biggest talent.
19: Yeah, well, it's also a means of restocking the cupboard.
3: But you don't do we believe they're looking to reinvest that money as soon as they get it back in their pockets? Or do we think that we're back to the A-Rod thing where, you know, we're not really that serious about spending that much? You know, it's just I wish I trusted it, and I wish I had a great solution for the Corey Seager conversation, and maybe they have a big surprise for us at the end of this week, right up against the deadline. Maybe they will move him, and if they do, it will be for, you know, a quarter on every dollar. But
6: he missed 62 games last year, and he's missed 51 games this year. Or, I'm sorry, 54 games this year. So it's a lot. And it's,
3: I am not going to try to sit here and tell you that it wouldn't be better if he played 145 games.
6: You're right. Yeah.
3: It would be. But when he's
6: sure
3: available,
6: but when
3: which,
6: is he going
3: which,
6: to be available?
3: Which has been an average of about 120 games over the last several years, which is not wildly. It's not 20 games. It's 120 games every year. This year, he's not going to come close to that.
6: I'm just saying the last 2 years. 2 years. So since the World Series, it's been bad.
3: He played 123 and 102.
6: Yeah.
3: So 225 and
6: well, since the World Series?
3: Yeah.
6: Has this been 3 years?
3: Yeah.
6: God, dude. Unbelievable. Well, yeah, but it's trending in the wrong direction.
3: Yeah, no, there's no doubt. I would just say, even in a year where he barely played 100 games, he was a 6-win WAR guy, which is extremely, extremely rare.
19: But okay?
3: we have to have some context here for jettisoning the best baseball talent this team has had in a decade.
19: What is his WAR this year?
3: Well, it's very, very low because he's hardly played. It's right at 1 win. So you have a guy who has had a 7-win season, a 6-win season, and a 5-win season in the last three, and then this year he's been kind of worthless because even when he has played, he hasn't hit for squat. I guess what I'm saying is with 5 years left on his deal and being at the age of 32, we are at a crossroads here where your evaluation of him requires some deep thought because you send him away, and by next spring, if there is a baseball season, he's raking again. We're all going to feel pretty dumb that we had to pay somebody to take him.
19: Right. But you bring
3: because up. Because he's not Marcus Semien.
19: Right.
3: Marcus Semien was absolutely cooked. Seager, I could see this going either way.
19: Yeah, sure. You don't know. But you bring up a great point that the potential work stoppage is a huge cloud over any potential deal at this deadline. If a guy has years left, it's probably not something that a team is going to want to take on. But the deadline. A week from today at 5, so we're less than a week from
3: the deadline. We'll be on the tennis courts. Yeah, I mean, honestly, if you find a taker for him right now, it would be pretty tempting. But I assume you would get almost nothing back, and you would have to pay, what, $10 million a season?
6: Maybe. I mean, it's definitely one of those deals that you're looking at as a salary dump.
3: Like, I would not treat him like he's a full salary dump. This is not Marcus Semien.
6: No, I don't think it is either. But you also you got to be really careful with guys like this.
3: Yeah, and
6: really careful.
3: And something we haven't even explored, and I know we don't want to take another 10 minutes here because we got Dave Land, but just...
19: Oh, go ahead.
3: Well, no, I'm serious. I do think it is worth asking about the guy, Corey Seager, and how eager the Rangers are with Skip and all the young guys and you know,
6: like he does his own thing.
3: Yes,
19: yeah. He's not a leader in the clubhouse in the sense that he's going to rally the guys around him.
3: Right,
19: he's a leader by example.
3: Yeah, it's not you're not losing Beltre, right?
6: No.
3: So, but I just want to be real careful on this one because that is not a move. This isn't DeGrom. If you can move DeGrom at the right price, you should probably think about it. But Seager, I'd be a little bit nervous about that, and I definitely push back on the you're better without him in the lineup.
6: How many more years has he signed up?
3: 5.
6: Okay. So I think Corey Seager's going to have a really good year in one of those 5. But is that enough?
19: How many of those 5?
6: I know. That's the thing. I don't know. One for sure.
3: No, you got to have your back. That's for sure.
6: All right, Dave Land. Let's dip into your land of Dave's next.
11: The Ticket.
19: But first, we are less than a week away, not only from the trade deadline, but from our journey to Oxnard. And we are going to fly there on the official airline of the Ticket, American Airlines. They are based here. 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
3: Yeah, you got to use that app as well. 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
14: 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Even though you walk every day, Dana does say you can make small adjustments to immediately improve your walking mechanics. 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I'm Dr. Sanjay Gupta, helping you live a better life.
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4: Here's Dave.
5: Thank you. Thank you so much. So, we've talked on the show several times about the genetics of my son.
4: Yes.
5: That he is hampered by having half of my DNA.
4: Yeah.
5: And will that cancel out the Stabler half of his DNA?
4: Well, is your wife a good athlete?
5: I mean, when she was younger, she did like softball and cheer, but she's not like, she wasn't a super athlete or anything.
6: Can she spin it?
5: I mean, she can throw okay.
4: Does she throw like a girl?
5: Not really.
4: Okay.
5: I wouldn't say, she's in between throwing like a girl and throwing a actual spiral.
4: A rocket.
5: Yeah. So we know that he hopefully is destined for greatness.
4: Yes. Don't put that pressure on him, Ricky Bobby.
5: And he has his first opportunity for a big win to put on his resume. And so it's a little convoluted, but I was scrolling Instagram several months ago and in my feed pops up the very fetching Vanessa Hudgens. You familiar with her, the actress?
4: Yes. Is there a tie here?
5: I don't know.
4: What do I know her from? Is she Disney?
5: Yeah, she
6: High School Musical, right?
5: Yeah.
4: Okay, yeah. Okay, yeah.
5: And so she is telling me on my Instagram feed, do you have a toddler? Do you think your toddler is the toddler of the year?
4: Toddler of the year. And she is.
5: Huh. Yeah. And I...
4: 37, huh?
5: I thought to myself, well, yeah.
4: In my eyes, he's the toddler of the year.
5: And so I sent it to my wife, and she said, we're doing this. So Toddler of the Year is an annual competition, and it's basically a charity fundraiser. So it's put on by Hasbro, the toy company, in partnership with Toys for Tots. And, you know, the main thing is that you can buy votes, and those votes go towards Toys for Tots. You know, that money goes towards Toys for Tots. But you can also vote for free. You can vote once a day for free. And basically, it's a popularity contest. It's how wide is your network?
4: But what is it? Like, what is it for?
5: So the toddler of the year, the grand prize winner, and this was a point of contention. So the grand prize is you get 25 grand.
4: Yeah, you could use that.
5: And you get to be in the Hollywood Christmas parade.
4: Ugh.
5: So you get a flight
4: out.
5: You
4: have to do that?
5: Yeah. So
6: with all your elites.
5: So my wife, when we were writing up his

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1: Pageant thing, like little tiaras and...
2: No. It's more, you know, you're sending candid photos and you're doing a write-up about how cute they are, right?
1: Okay.
2: And so, and it's not, I know you're interested, Corby, because of your proclivities, but the way they do it is you have to have a direct link.
1: Wait, what? What did you just say?
3: Everybody thinks I'm a pedophile. Gross.
2: It's not like you can go to the website and see just a laundry list of toddlers and just flip through every profile and see who you want to vote for.
3: That guy's hot.
1: Oh.
2: Yeah, that's Corby scrolling through Toddler of the Year.
1: Toddler of the Year. But is it girls and boys?
2: Yes.
1: So is there only one winner, or do they match them up?
2: And no, they...
1: Like, is there an arranged marriage?
2: No, there's one winner. And so it started with roughly 120,000 toddlers at the beginning.
1: Why is Vanessa Hudgens involved in this?
2: They're just the celebrity spokesperson.
1: Oh, okay.
2: And so they have a... It's much like the World Cup. They have a group stage.
4: It is a lot like the World Cup.
2: And so you start with 120,000 toddlers, and then they cut it to 63,000. And then they cut it to 47,000. And then they cut it to 31,000. And then they cut it to 15,000. And then at the group final stage, they cut it to just over 3,000. And that's where we are right now. So Wells finished first in his group. So you were in a group. You're not competing
1: it's
2: against...
1: It's like the World Cup.
2: You're not competing against every toddler. You're in a group of like 15 or something.
1: Yeah.
2: And so Wells won his group. And so now he is in the quarterfinals.
1: With how many thousand?
2: So the quarterfinals is like 3,500.
1: Okay.
2: So then the semifinals, they cut down to 252. And then if you get to the finals, that's the 14 cutest toddlers in the country.
1: This is so weird.
2: I know.
1: This is so weird.
2: I know,
1: dude.
2: But my... So I filled out the entry just on a lark and I uploaded the stuff and I sent it to her, and then she sends it to all of her relatives. She sends it on our like football group text. She's recruiting people all over the place.
1: Oh, so it's just done on votes?
2: Yes.
1: Oh, so it's not, no one's judging them.
2: No, it's just votes. That's what I said. It's a fundraiser.
1: Okay.
2: It's just a popularity contest. It's just votes from people you know.
1: Yeah.
2: And so my wife was saying, if he gets to the quarterfinals, you need to activate the P1.
4: Okay.
2: So.
1: But you're not getting anything for it?
2: Well, if P1s want to see me in the Hollywood Christmas parade, that'll be a win.
4: There is some appeal to that.
1: Yeah.
2: Yes. Yeah. So the website is toddlerofthe.org, but to get to Wells's specific page, so one caveat is, and I'll tweet the link out too, but you have to have a Facebook account to vote.
1: Go ahead. A Facebook?
2: Yeah, that's how they do the votes.
1: I want that to be your last search, Bob.
2: Toddler of the Year.
1: Oh, daddy.
2: Hottest toddlers of the year.
4: I don't want to infringe on anyone else's brand up here.
2: So his specific page is toddlerofthe.org/2026/Wells, Wells, -9C69.
1: What?
2: You got to get to his specific page to vote for him.
1: Why don't you just stick it out there on social media?
2: I will, but it's convoluted because... The biggest reach is on Twitter, but the votes occur through Facebook. So it's very incongruent. But I promised my wife that this is what I would do. I would try to use my influence to prop up my child to win a contest that no one

0: one cares about but us.
1: And has no monetary payoff.
0: Well, it would if we hadn't already pledged to give the money back.
1: I know.
2: You can take that back. It's not like it's, you know, a court.
0: Like no
2: order.
0: One would know?
2: Yeah. Just take the money.
1: Yeah,
3: I guess. EA versus your wife.
0: Yeah.
3: Who wins that power
0: babe,
3: struggle?
0: Babe, EA
3: your
0: said
3: life?
0: Just take the money.
2: Or in fact, you say, I'll take care of the money, babe. I'll, you know, donate. And then secretly you just have, you know, golf fund money or something. I don't know.
3: Yeah, he loves golf. That would be.
0: Yeah.
1: This is weird, though, because it's not toddler of the year. It's just. How many votes can you get? Like, it doesn't even. It's not legit.
0: No, it's not. That's what I said. It's
3: you only like legit toddlers.
1: Yeah. Like, what are we doing here? Like the races that you'd see at cowboy games.
3: Yeah, this is like live to Corby.
1: Yeah, I'm
3: this
1: like, wait,
3: this isn't the way.
1: You know what? We should have put EA in a diaper and a bonnet and tried to submit him as toddler of the year, all hairy.
3: Now you're talking. Now you got some good ideas. Did you put it out there? Did you put the link?
0: Yeah, I'm putting it out there.
3: Okay.
0: So my wife is listening, and she says,
1: does she want to win because she
0: is competitive as F.
3: How often is she mad at Corby?
1: What did I do?
3: I'm just...
1: I'm delegitimizing the toddler of the year?
3: You're not taking this...
0: No, she only gets mad at Corby during college football season.
1: Yeah, Alabama stuff.
3: Oh, that's good.
1: Yeah.
3: We got to remember to have her on.
0: She says, do not make it sound like any of the writing has untruths. The rules say they verify and vet everything. So the write-up that says we will give the money back.
1: Yeah.
0: Yeah. That we can't lie, EA. We can't lie.
3: Nor would we.
1: No.
3: Because we're a family of integrity.
1: Yes.
0: Yeah. I mean, like I said... It is totally self-serving, but it's only fed by my wife's burning desire to win. And
1: so she got involved in this, and then it became like crack.
0: Yes, it became her obsession.
3: And then she's just looking for other toddler contests to enter Wells in.
1: And is there a smear campaign that she's doing on the other toddlers?
0: No, I don't think she's...
3: Yeah, which toddlers do we need to take down?
0: I don't think she is... taking on other toddlers. However, I did see on the group text there was some catty back and forth because in his new group, in his new quarterfinal group, that they're like, the number one toddler, they didn't even fill out the form. Like, they didn't even write anything in the bio. How are they leading?
1: Who was that?
0: I don't know.
1: The number one toddler.
3: The one seed.
0: Yeah.
2: They're like Argentina, it's fixed.
1: The number one toddler.
4: Yeah, would you Tanya Harding a toddler?
1: Yeah, I think she
3: if
1: would.
3: If nobody would find out.
1: Yeah.
0: Like, hit him in the knee?
1: Yeah, you gotta
0: so
1: take
0: they
1: him
0: can't
1: out.
0: Crawl?
1: Well, yeah. They can't represent in the parade. We gotta go back up. That's yeah, where
3: they,
1: Wells comes
3: yeah,
1: in.
3: Yeah, they can't be in the parade
1: but,
3: now.
1: But Wells...
3: That giant body cast.
1: But Wells is the one that has to be dressed like the goons... Like Jeff Galooly and that fat guy. He's got to be the one that whacks the
0: he
1: knee.
0: He needs the lead pipe in
1: his
0: hand?
1: Yes, the fat guy yes. That wears a headband? We'll specially make a lead pipe for his height that he can take out some of these other toddlers.
0: Yeah, like sewn onto a glove so he doesn't drop it.
1: Yes, right. Knees only, knees only.
0: Yeah.
3: All right, I'm totally voting.
0: Yeah, like I said, if P1s get behind this, then he is going to... coast into the finals.
1: Yeah.
0: Because people are...
1: Well, how many votes are there? Do you even know, like, what...
0: You can vote once per day, or, you can, like I said, you can buy votes. And there are certain days where they're like, 2-for-1 votes today!
1: Oh, God, they're scamming you.
0: Yeah, they're scamming you.
1: So it's all a Toys for Tots buy-in?
0: It's a Toys for Tots fundraiser.
1: I mean, it's kind of brilliant from yeah. their perspective.
3: What sort of tots are these? Are these, like...
1: No, it's not like
0: sweet potato.
1: No, they're not tots.
0: No, but the quarterfinals.
3: Hey,
0: the quarterfinals are 10 days long.
2: Dave, good news. When I logged in, it said fourth, but now it just jumped to third in the quarterfinals. We're making this happen.
0: Yeah.
1: How about that?
0: He's jumping up.
5: How about EA that? EA takes credit again.
0: Yeah. Well, EA's vote put him up to third.
1: Yeah. You never know where this thing can go in the end.
0: So Wells might have to acknowledge that EA exists.
1: I cannot believe that you saw this on Instagram and were like, yeah, sure.
0: Yeah, why not?
1: You didn't just throw it away. But Vanessa Hudgens is hot.
0: I know.
1: Like, if they would have had like a big and old
0: I think
1: cow.
0: I think Jessica Alba has been the spokesperson in the past.
3: I'm being asked, do I want to receive occasional email updates on Wells' progress?
0: I mean, if you want to, it'll be a healthy reminder for you to go vote.
1: Yeah. Dear Bob.
3: Yes, I do. I need all the updates.
1: Well, that's awesome.
0: Yeah, I mean, this could be the first of many life victories for Wells, and he will already be well ahead of his dad's pace at the age of 2.5.
1: If he wins Toddler of the Year, has he already surpassed you in things that he's won?
0: Yes, in my entire life's accomplishments.
3: You've scored quite a bit in charity challenges, though.
1: Yeah, dude. You scored at the American Airlines Center.
0: Yeah, it was fake hockey.
1: I don't know about that. All right.
3: All right, then.
1: Get on Toddler of the Year. Oh, Cowboys, 3 minutes, football, NFL, party, next.
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9: How often do you stop to wonder whether you should share something that's revealing, maybe even embarrassing, with a partner, a friend, or even your boss? In her new book called Revealing, The Underrated Power of Oversharing, behavioral scientist Leslie John says doing just that can help you deepen relationships that are vital to your life. We need people to trust us in order to get things like love, friendship, and career success. That's what she told us. When you make yourself vulnerable by revealing something sensitive, it does make other people trust you. In turn, when you ask someone to reveal something about themselves, showing that interest will generally lead someone to like you more. Why? Because people like to be asked about themselves, she says. It also signals that they are discriminating and choosy, but in a good way. I'm Dr. Sanjay Gupta, helping you live a better life.
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4: 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What was their most important series of the season to this point? The Rangers prevail, taking 3-4 over the Mariners, culminating in a 7-3 win this afternoon. Skip Schumacher after the game.
5: I know there's a lot of home runs, but it was another team win. And that's what I think I took away from this series more than anything. Is there's multiple guys that came up in big spots.
4: Kumar Rocker, the winning pitcher, he's now 4-8. They lead in the West, back up to 2.5 games over both the Mariners and Astros. Houston at the Angels tonight. Rangers go head-to-head with Tampa tomorrow to start a 3-game road series. And the 67th training camp in Cowboys history opens up this week in Oxnard. Jerry Jones and company to take to the podium tomorrow for the annual State of the Team address. We'll carry that live at 1 o'clock. Cowboys enter the season after missing the playoffs the last 2 years, and Brian Schottenheimer's second year at the helm. That is the Ticket Ticker. I'm Kevin Landrum, Sports Radio 96.7 and 1310, The Ticket.
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7: Well, what a big day it is. The Cowboys arrived today at that weird port right outside of Oxnard. All the photos of players getting off the train or the plane, boat, bus, whatever, with their little outfits on, their cowboy hats. Dak had his Cowboys t-shirt. It's official.
8: Their little outfits on?
7: Training camp is here. Somebody was wearing like a cute little cowboy outfit, like dress up, like Halloween.
9: Did they pull the Bravo Eugenia up to the harbor?
7: Yeah, I don't think it fits.
9: The marina up there.
7: I don't think that thing's Oxnard. Street legal for the channels of Oxnard.
8: Got it beached.
7: But, it starts today, and off we go. Off we go. It technically does not stop until February 12th when they win the Super Bowl.
8: Yeah, good point.
7: So, look at it that way. Lots of football to be played.
8: So, there's a couple things in the league that are interesting, unless you want to stick with the Cowboys.
7: No. Go ahead first with the league.
8: Well, we have three choices here. We have the curious case of Kyle Shanahan's car accident. We have Vita Vea wanting to be traded. And we have Eric Bieniemy's wife.
7: Start there.
8: Oh my shot God. By her son.
7: Let's start there.
8: Yeah, this one's really weird. I was just reading about Eric Bieniemy this morning for my little ranking the roster bit, and I was researching the year Sam Howell was QB1 for Washington.
7: Yeah.
8: So that was 2023. And Sam Howell started 17 games for the Commanders at quarterback. He was drafted in 2022 and started every game for the 4-13 Commanders in 2023, which is known as Ron Rivera's final year as head coach, because then they would go hire Dan Quinn the second the Packers were done smashing the Cowboys in the playoff game. He became their new coach, and Eric Bieniemy was only OC that 1 year of Washington. So remember all the times when he was trying to get promoted, and heck, even head coaching sniffs, Washington said, you know what, come call plays for us. And it was that horrible, horrible year. And then he got replaced by Cliff Kingsbury the last 2 years. And now Cliff has moved on. And it's Sod's high school teammate, David Blau, who's now the first-time coordinator for the Commanders.
7: Yep.
9: In a former Lions backup.
8: In an extremely weird turn of events. But anyway, Eric Bieniemy had that 1 year, and now he's back after a couple years. He went to UCLA, and where was he last year? Can't remember what gig he took last year, but this year he's now back as the OC of the Kansas City Chiefs.
7: Bieniemy, he was UCLA?
8: I think that was 24. I want to say in 25 he was somewhere else.
7: He did have a gig? Okay. All right.
8: Like a running back coach somewhere?
9: He's with the Bears.
8: The Bears.
7: Okay.
8: Okay. So he's had a couple gigs, but he's finally back home. And I imagine either, and maybe I'll find in the story a little deeper, but I imagine he's already back with the Chiefs, perhaps. But anyway, his wife was shot by their son Sunday night at the family home in Virginia.
9: Now, she's not dead. She's in the hospital, critical, I believe, but stable.
4: Stable, yeah.
7: Yeah, I think she's going to make it.
8: Yeah, so she's 57, and the son is 27.
7: He looks, have you seen the mugshot?
8: I have not. Elijah Zion Bienemy.
7: I don't want to say that he looks troubled, but he looks troubled.
9: Yeah.
7: Did you see it?
9: Yeah.
7: Yeah. I don't know what that means. It just means he looks troubled.
8: Well, which would, I hate to hear that.
7: Which would make sense because there's probably not a ton of kids out there that are willing to shoot their mom. And if they are
8: willing to,
7: if they are out there, their dads aren't famous NFLers that have four Super Bowl rings or whatever Bieniemy's got, three.
8: Well, young Elijah, 27, arrested and charged with malicious wounding, use of a firearm and commission of a felony, and discharge of a firearm inside of a dwelling in which it is said that she was shot in both the arm and the chest.
7: Damn, dude.
8: So.
9: And now he just has to go to camp?
8: I mean, he left camp. He was already there. And is now going to check on his wife, evidently, as his son is in a detention center.
7: Yeah, I would assume that this could be weeks where he's not going to camp.
8: Yeah, there's no timetable, Andy Reid said today, adding that passing game coordinator Joe Blymeyer will take over his duties in his absence. Oof.
7: Yeah.
9: So do you have to wait for her to get discharged from the hospital, or do you have to wait for her to like be up and around
8: before you can tell her you're peeling back to camp?
9: Yeah.
7: I think she, he dude, might, I mean, I think he might just miss the whole camp.
8: Yeah, that's such a horrible scene. Meanwhile, Kyle Shanahan was, okay, this story is very odd from a number of levels, okay? So apparently nearly 2 weeks ago, he was in a car accident in which he suffered significant injuries that will leave him limited at training camp. In fact, today it was said he was at camp, quote, watching from a distance, which I don't even know what that means. Does that mean he's
9: like in the tower?
8: I don't know what it means, but apparently he's not anywhere close to on the field and exchanging thoughts with his players. He broke his nose, three ribs, his hand, needed 40 stitches on his face, and suffered a severe concussion during a July 14th car crash in which he collided with an SUV near his Northern California home. Recovering well, but still has lingering concussion symptoms. And he is now watching practice with John Lynch, the general manager, while assistant head coach Chris Forrester will assume some of Shanahan's duties until he returns.
7: Not great, Jim. Not great.
8: No, now you may remember Chris Forrester, right?
7: That is, okay, so Chris Forrester, Dave, does that name ring a bell?
9: Mm-mm.
7: I am thinking of the right one, right? The guy.
8: I'm almost certain.
9: Oh, you're oh! I heard. Right, yes, I heard the sweet spot play the audio today.
8: Oh, did they?
9: Yes.
7: Yeah, he okay. was the one. That
8: yes,
7: was,
8: this is the Dolphins coach
7: snorting cocaine in between meetings
9: in his office at the team headquarters
7: while recording it and talking to a stripper. I think that he was dating.
8: I believe his family situation may be non-existent.
9: Yeah, the best part of that clip is he's talking about how they had so much fun together and he's doing this blow basically in her honor, because he says, I know we're not going to be able to do this together for a while because you're keeping the baby.
8: Yeah, so he was both with the 49ers and with Kyle Shanahan in Washington, and left to take that Dolphins O-line job, and then got fired immediately once that video came out, and had to go away.
7: I don't know why.
8: Had to go away for a year, but since then, Kyle Shanahan brought him back.
7: Dude, it's pretty amazing that you can outrun that.
8: Well, your friend just hires you back.
7: I know, but...
8: And now you're running the team while your friend is nursing a auto situation.
7: I don't care anything about your friend or the power of your friend. The fact that you can make a video like that at that level of that sport, and it's all good. You're fine. That's amazing. Because it's one thing for Ron Washington to get caught with coke. It's another thing to be snorting it, filming it.
9: Filming yourself doing
7: yes.
9: it.
7: While you're at the facility, your own freaking team's facility.
9: Yeah. Saying, I'm going to do this right before I head to my next meeting.
7: Yes. And you're able to come back. That is amazing. That's
8: is that
7: a
8: real?
7: Big yeah. line of coke.
9: Yeah.
7: Play it again.
10: Hey, babe. Miss you. Thinking about you. How about me going to a meeting and doing this before I go? And there's those big grains falling. But I miss you. I miss you a lot. What do you think? Crazy? No, babe. It's going to be a while before we can do this again. Because I know you're going to keep that baby. But I think about you when I do it. I think about how much I miss you, how high we got together, how much fun it was.
7: Yeah!
10: So much fun. Last little bit before I go to my meeting.
7: Yeah, baby.
10: I think not.
7: Okay, so what was the...
8: Well, there's so much in the story, too.
7: Did she turn on him?
9: Yeah,
7: how did that video get out?
8: She definitely leaked it. Kawana Nige, I guess. And they met in Oxnard, California earlier in 2017 when the Dolphins used the Cowboys training facility there after Hurricane Irma forced the team to relocate in September.
7: They met at a like strip club?
8: No, that sounds like they met at that courtyard or whatever where the Cowboys camp is.
7: What was she doing?
8: I believe
9: cleaning his room.
8: I believe she may headquarter in Los Angeles.
7: Okay.
8: Anyway, Kyle Shanahan didn't work. Was in a car accident.
7: That relationship didn't work, huh? That's amazing. No way. That sounds like love.
8: And then she says she posted the video to expose racial inequality.
7: Huh. That's weird.
9: It's a force field.
8: Yeah.
9: So they kept this.
8: Now, she says she never did drugs with him. She was just, quote, dating him.
7: Doesn't sound like it.
9: So did the Niners keep this Shanahan news under wraps for a while?
8: Well, okay, yeah. Back to our actual story here. Sorry we were distracted by
7: cocaine.
8: Coach Forster. But yes, somehow this remained a pretty big secret for about 10 days as Shanahan was in really rough shape to a point where some are wondering, and this is probably wild speculation by the media out there, but some are wondering how well he's going to be able to shake the major concussion symptoms and get back to his full speed ahead job, which, you know, he goes pretty hard during the season for sure. So I don't know. But the obvious issue here is Shanahan kind of controls just about everything about that 49ers offense, and you would think pretty much is most of that offensive staff. Now, they've had the same team in place for a while, so maybe it's no big deal, and maybe it's early enough in the year, but without Shanahan, that's a different football team for sure.
7: Damn.
8: And they open in Australia, you may remember.
7: Yeah.
8: Against those Rams in week one.
7: All right. Let us come back and do a little community quick hits, David.
9: Perhaps the wildest quick hit ever.
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18: 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And there's perhaps no movement more fundamental than walking. It reinforces the alignment, stability, and coordinated muscle activation that supports how your body moves, whether you're doing strenuous exercise or simply going about your daily life. This is according to Dana Santis, a strength and conditioning specialist. Even though you walk every day, Dana does say you can make small adjustments to immediately improve your walking mechanics. So, keep your rib cage stacked over your pelvis. 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Allow your arms to swing naturally in coordination with your legs. Keep your gaze forward, your jaw relaxed, and then just breathe in through your nose and out through your mouth. I'm Dr. Sanjay Gupta, helping you live a better life.
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0: Ticker brought to you by Sierra Nevada Brewing Company's iconic Pale Ale. For the first time in 13 career starts against the Rangers, Seattle right-hander George Kirby was knocked out before the fifth inning this afternoon in Arlington. He had been 9-1 against Texas, but the Rangers touch him up for four homers and seven runs. Manager Skip Schumacher.
1: Jock Peterson starting it off, always a momentum changer when you lead off with a home run. Saw the energy that he brought. Zeke Duran sees him really well. That's one of the guys that actually we had a pretty good feeling about today, and he provided a lot of offense.
0: An important series win as the AL West foes have just three more times this season, September in Seattle. Texas on a plane headed for Tampa to open up a three-game set tomorrow. Cowboys begin training camp in Oxnard with practice starting on Wednesday. The state of the team address will be heard on the ticket tomorrow at 1 o'clock. And two-time Pro Bowl defensive tackle and Super Bowl winner Vita Vea has officially requested a trade from the Buccaneers after failed attempts to reach an extension. The 31-year-old, 35 career sacks in 8 seasons. That is the Ticket Ticker. I'm Kevin Landrum, Sports Radio 96.7 and 1310 The Ticket.
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5: Mark Spain Real Estate and Frankel & Frankel.
4: Here's Dave.
6: Thank you. By the way, thank you to the P1s. Wells has already vaulted up to first place.
5: There you go.
6: This quarterfinal bracket.
5: There you go.
6: Add Old Waiver if you want the link to Toddler of the Year. Okay, we're going to get to the most wheels-off quick hit story I can remember in quite some time. But first, we begin in Alvarado, where two people were arrested in what police describe as an animal hoarding case.
5: Ugh, God.
6: We just recently had one of these, did we not?
5: Or don't remember, but I'm sure we did.
6: So, investigators searched a home in the 200 block of West Jessup Street in Alvarado, and they found deplorable conditions with dozens of live and dead animals on the property.
5: God.
6: So, final tally, 77 live cats, 6 live dogs. Those live animals were taken for treatment to Alvarado Animal Control. They also found 86 dead cats.
5: 86?
6: As well as the carcasses of other animals of various species.
5: Were the humans there?
6: Yeah, because they were arrested. They said that
5: trash.
6: That investigators had to wear like full body personal protective equipment, PPE, because it was just dead carcasses and doo-doo and urine everywhere.
5: How do you get to that point, man? What kind of losers get to that point?
6: So to safely enter, process, and document the scene because of the extent of the unsanitary conditions, everybody had to be totally suited up, like hazmat uniform. And so police have arrested 38-year-old Lisa Griggs and 39-year-old Mikhail Morton, both of Alvarado. They've both been charged with animal cruelty.
5: They look the part.
6: Like what? I don't understand how you could just exist in those conditions yourself, much less knowing what you're doing to these animals.
5: I don't know. It's just so wrong and awful. And
6: like, they look like the worst kind of people, right?
5: Yeah, they are.
4: So no cats have been arrested, though, in this?
5: I don't think they were involved. They were just dead.
6: I don't know if any of the six live dogs were questioned about the 86 murdered cats.
5: Was this breeding? Were they trying to like sell these animals?
6: I don't know. Or did they just like want to have a zoo?
5: That's why you should never buy from breeders. Get your damn dogs at the rescue. I'm telling you. True.
6: I heard you.
5: I'm yelling it. People need to know.
6: All right. This comes to us from the Houston area. So a funeral home operator, 47-year-old, was arrested last week.
5: Is this the crazy story?
6: Yes.
5: Okay.
6: So a funeral home director, age 47, arrested last week and charged with theft and forgery in Harris County. So the listed name in the Harris County jail records is Michael James Green. However, Michael James Green goes by the name Unique Green, And it is unclear as to whether or not Unique Green identifies as a man or woman.
5: Unique Green.
6: But definitely presents as female. And so Green...
3: Hey, girls.
6: ...was running a community funeral home. That's the name of it. A community funeral home. But Unique Green is unlicensed. Does not have a funeral director's license.
5: No way.
6: And
3: oh no.
6: Investigators later learned that Unique Green was impersonating a legitimate Houston funeral business and had somehow appropriated that business's phone number and email. So that Unique Green was stealing business from this legitimate funeral home because all of their leads were going to them.
5: Yeah.
6: And so then the case that got Unique Green arrested was a family of 78-year-old Lawrence Gammon hired Unique Green's funeral home to handle the funeral arrangements when he died in June of 2025. So a little over a year ago. 78-year-old Lawrence Gammon passes away. And so they bring all of their information and, you know, they sign over Lawrence Green's body to Unique Green and a community funeral home. And so then, weeks later, Unique Green submits a will claiming to be Gammon's wife and heir to his estate and submitted fraudulent documents and stole nearly $2.2 million from his bank accounts.
5: Good Lord!
6: And three vehicles from his home.
5: Where's the family? Like, how did this happen?
6: Well, I mean, they didn't know that.
5: Oh, it was just okay.
6: They didn't know that this fraudulent will had been submitted. So they I guess they're going through their probate channels, and then all of a sudden, where is everything?
5: To Dad's money.
6: Yeah, where is everything? And so then they dig further back into Unique Green's past.
5: Did she buy a sweet Ferrari with it?
6: Well, she stole three cars.
5: Oh, yeah. She didn't need to buy a car. She took the cars.
6: So, Unique Green has a history of arrests on suspicion of forgery, assault, theft, and fraud dating back to 1998. And there were other reports that came up saying that families have been complaining about Unique Green's services, including that they were hauling bodies in U-Hauls instead of hearses. There was a 2021 lawsuit in Harris County that accused Unique Green of deceiving a family who had paid for a full funeral and casket burial. The lawsuit says that Green brought a casket to a funeral in an unmarked van and lowered it into the grave with a tow chain while the family members helped to steady it. Then months after the funeral, the family learned that the body that was buried in that casket was not, in fact, their father. It was somebody else's body, and that their father had been cremated.
5: Off. What the hell?
6: That's not all. As after the arrest for the fraudulent will, they...
4: Hey, guys.
5: Hey, fraud. Jillian.
6: They search a community funeral home's place of business. They find dozens of boxes of cremated remains, including the aforementioned Lawrence Gammon.
5: Like, so they found him.
6: Yeah, they found him. So some families that had hired Unique Green, they'd been waiting for 2 years to get their family remains back, and they're just sitting in boxes.
5: Well, wouldn't you go down there to the actual office if you were really waiting for 2 years?
6: And they also, in the funeral home, found a bucket.
5: Oh, no.
6: A Lowe's, you know, one of those Lowe's buckets that you get.
4: Yeah.
6: Filled with human organs.
5: Just to sell?
6: I don't know. Just to dispose of?
5: So Unique Green is going to go away for some time.
6: Yes. Unique Green is currently being held $800,000 bail.
5: Is it spelled like the word unique?
6: Yes. Yes. Michael James Green, a.k.a. Unique Green. And if you look up Unique Green...
5: doing it?
6: It's a unique look that they are going with.
5: Okay.
6: Now, I don't know if they, in the process of stealing the man's money and cars, if they had to make any in-person appearances at like a bank or a court and had to present themselves as the widow of this late gentleman.
5: Yeah.
6: But obviously, whoever needed to buy it, bought it.
5: Yeah, I guess so. Is this...
6: would you hire this person to handle your arrangements for your parents?
5: I certainly would not. I just don't think that I would. It is an interesting look from old Unique Green.
4: It is unique.
5: Indeed. Indeed.
6: Are you seeing the picture with the...
5: I'm on our Instagram page.
6: Oh, you are? Okay. All right. I need to find that.
5: It just says mortician. She's got 1,000 followers. She's kicking ass.
6: Oh, yeah. At Unique M. Green.
5: Mm-hmm. Yeah. She's killing it.
6: I wonder if that's one of the stolen cars that she's posing next to.
5: I don't know. You know, and as much as I am pro-cremation... I hate hearing stories like that because do you think, does you think, I'm sorry, Bob, you're correct. Does you think that when you get your dog's remains back, that it's always your dog?
6: No.
5: Okay.
6: They just scrape together a bunch of ashes. Okay. So it's probably a dozen different animals.
5: Do you think when you get your parents' ashes back or whoever that's ashes you get, that it's them?
6: If you are dealing with a reputable funeral home, I believe so.
5: But how could you ever...
6: you couldn't.
5: It's ash.
6: Yeah. Which reminds me of that scene in Hawk, where they spread the caddy's ashes at Pebble Beach, and there's like teeth and bones still in it. They didn't cook him long enough.
4: You got a lot going on this Instagram page.
5: Yeah. Don't let that be the last thing you search for either.
6: Yeah. Hot toddler of the year and Unique Green funeral home director.
5: Dad, what you doing?
4: All right, let's get to Chicharito.
5: All right, Chicharito here next.
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10: 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Allow your arms to swing naturally in coordination with your legs. 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I'm Dr. Sanjay Gupta, helping you live a better life.
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1: And Corby is hearing the name for the first time.
2: I am.
1: Because you're not all up in the transfer market game, but I would describe Fabrizio Romano as maybe the biggest newsbreaker in the world soccer universe. So think your Schefters or your Woj or whatever in that sport. It's a really, really big deal to get the stories about which clubs are getting which players. And he has a Twitter account of nearly 29 million followers.
2: Jeez.
1: And on Twitter, that's what we would call a very big boy size account. Unlike like Instagram, where I guess there's probably, I'm not saying it's easy, I'm just saying there's tons of people that seem to have a massive, massive Instagram following. This guy, not being a massive celebrity, but also having 29 million followers on Twitter, makes him a really, really big deal in the soccer world. Well, I will tell you, he's always doing information on the world's biggest clubs. So Real Madrid this, Manchester City that, you know, PSG this, Barcelona that. Like, the biggest of the big, he's telling you where Ronaldo or where Messi or, where, you know, these big things. He does not dabble in Dallas news. I would argue that he's never said a word about FC Dallas. But today, I could be wrong.
3: Yeah, they may have been involved in a transfer that he's mentioned.
1: I wonder. That might be worth the advanced Twitter search if I get bored tonight. But this one from 11:34 this morning on Fabrizio Romano's. And by the way, it's transfer season worldwide. And so everybody is waiting to see what his next piece of news is going to be. And here it is, 11:34 this morning, exclusive. Javier Chicharito Hernandez has agreed to join Atletico Dallas, the first ever signing for the new USL Championship side. Chicharito will start playing from 2027, but will be contributing to the project immediately. The 38-year-old striker is set for a new chapter.
2: How long's he been retired?
1: Actually, not really at all, because I think as recently as last summer, he was playing for his boys back there in Guadalajara.
2: Okay. At a lower level.
1: Not a lot. Well, no, Guadalajara's in
2: okay,
1: in the big Mexican league. They're that's Chivas.
2: Okay.
1: That's a big, big club in Mexico. Now, was he playing a lot for them? No. Was he doing much for them? No. And is Chicharito a big deal? Well,
3: he was just on the World Cup coverage.
1: He was one of the talking heads on the World Cup coverage. He was once Mexico's biggest deal and went from Chivas to Manchester United in a big transfer. I would couch it as moderate success with Manchester United, and then he went to Germany and played for Leverkusen and then back to the Premier League for West Ham. But here he is in Dallas at the age of 38, but not for FC Dallas. So this is where we get a little lost in the what the heck is happening here. So Atletico Dallas is in the USL, which is the the United States League, I think. The United Soccer League, I guess.
2: Yeah.
1: I don't have much on the league. I do know that Ted Lasso story with the El Paso team, I do know that that's a USL side. I assume it's decent soccer, but I don't have any idea. And how does it compare to Major League Soccer? I assume it's significantly worse given the funding, but I also don't know the answer to that. So this might be a question for the kick around on the weekend.

0: But well,
1: and it's also like, so the USL, they're trying to create a European style promotion relegation ladder system where the USL is at the top.
0: At the top?
1: Yeah.
0: Above Major League Soccer?
1: No. Outside of Major League Soccer.
0: Oh.
1: Independent of Major League Soccer. But
0: so they want to do a promotion relegation without having Major League Soccer involved?
1: Well, I mean,
0: because Major League Soccer wouldn't want to be involved.
1: No, they wouldn't want to be, but I, you know, maybe it's a thing that years down the road there's mergers or acquisitions that happen, or, you know, I don't know. But okay. But the idea is to have that kind of promotion relegation idea for a set of U.S. leagues.
0: Well, they are going to play in the Cotton Bowl starting next year.
2: It's so dumb. So ambitious and dumb.
1: Well, they were supposed to have a soccer-specific stadium built in Garland.
2: Yeah, what happened to that?
0: Isn't that still happening?
1: I think that fell through.
0: Really?
1: Yeah. So, I mean, I think they were going to at least temporarily be playing in the Cotton Bowl before they would have that facility done and they would move, but now I don't know what their long-term plans are.
0: Well, this can only mean that he now has a stake in the club, right?
2: For sure.
1: Yeah, this is a total PR move. This is to get the fan base excited because, you know, just by the name alone, Atletico Dallas, they are trying to cater to the Hispanic fans that have been disenfranchised by FC Dallas when they moved to Frisco.
0: Yeah, see, you say it's so incredibly dumb, Corby. There is some wisdom in attacking both the Hispanic base and the city of Dallas with soccer in a way that does make intuitive sense.
2: You talking about the location, the Cotton Bowl spot? Or
0: I don't love the Cotton Bowl spot. I do love the idea of somebody. I don't think FC Dallas and the Hispanic population have ever really connected. And that's always been a source of frustration because it should be a massive part of the plan, yep. I thought.
1: I mean, not since they were the Dallas Burn, they had Hugo Sanchez.
0: Well, yeah, I mean, this is sort of a complete replay of 30 years ago. I guess, even though I've worked for the club for a long time before I stopped, I've always been kind of bummed that they didn't attack downtown better, because I do think downtown is where the single soccer fan lives, not the family soccer fan, and I do think the single soccer fan is what is actually the lifeblood of the sport. The 20s and 30-year-olds, not necessarily the we're growing a family up in Frisco crowd, but I do know they got a good stadium deal, and I do know they sell a lot of tickets, and I do know they captured the Hall of Fame. So FC Dallas doesn't need my advice. I just hate that it's never been a big deal in this city in terms of, you know, even compelling us to care. You know,
2: That's
0: the old thing. And so it's been frustrating to me. I would entertain the idea of even having two Major League Soccer franchises in the city, and I'm sure Atletico would love to do that, but I also know the expansion fees for Major League Soccer now are insane, and that's probably not even close to practical, but I do think there is room in this Metroplex for another team if you want to take the northernmost suburbs and pretty much market to families. I would love somebody to, you know, also be in the city and kind of zag while you zig. And maybe that would be best for all involved. But I don't know. And the Chicharito thing, I'm not in any way saying it's not a great idea marketing-wise, because it probably is. I don't know, man. He's 38. It feels more like a mascot signing than an actual player. What am I supposed to think about this? Like, he was relevant in world soccer like 10 years ago.
1: Yeah, it's just a name.
0: I think there must be a financial stake for him.
1: Yeah, they're going to print a bunch of jerseys with his name on
0: it.
1: Yeah. They're going to get people excited. And then maybe he plays one season and then becomes a part of the front office.
0: Yeah, I guess. I don't know what to make of this story, except I applaud Atletico for attempting to make a big splash and to get into the conversation, because they obviously just did.
1: They got their name tweeted to 29 million people.
0: Yeah. So I don't know what all this means. I'm as confused as anybody, but I felt we should definitely spend 10 minutes pondering what all this means, even if we have no idea. So, yes, Chicharito will now know where Fair Park is.
2: Yeah. Wow. All right. 650 on the ticket.
3: 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And because of its clean malt character, gentle grain sweetness, and light honey and low hops, you can drink a few. 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From the station that says, Prost! Helles, yeah!
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7: 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But if you log off, take a step back from all the hype, you'll find that the actual keys to a longer, healthier life are hiding in plain sight. There are four of them. Number one, nutrition. The Mediterranean diet really is the gold standard. Number two, exercise. You should be getting 150 minutes of moderate intensity exercise or 75 minutes of vigorous intensity exercise every week, plus strength training and stretching. Number three, sleep. Sleep is when your body and your brain repair themselves. You should be getting 7 to 9 hours a night. And finally, number four, often gets forgotten, socialization. It's not a bonus. It's a necessity for a healthy life, finding a sense of community, purpose, and belonging. I'm Dr. Sanjay Gupta, helping you live a better life.
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0: Rangers secure a series win over the Mariners in the strength of 11 hits and 4 long balls. The Rangers get the quality start they needed from Kumar Rocker this afternoon in the series finale. Rocker goes 6 2/3, just 4 hits and 2 runs allowed, striking out 7. Battle of division leaders go at it tomorrow as they travel to Tampa for a 3-game set. Texas now a 2.5 game lead over the Mariners and the Astros in the West. Some talk post-game from Skip Schumacher saying Corey Seager could begin a rehab assignment tomorrow. He's been out since July 1st with a back issue. And Cowboys begin their month-long training camp schedule on the field Wednesday. Their first practice, Jerry Jones and company to hold their annual State of the Team press conference tomorrow afternoon at 1. We'll carry that live on The Ticket. That is The Ticket Ticker. I'm Jeff Galluli, Sports Radio 96.7 and 1310, The Ticket.
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3: 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Thank you very much for everything that you contributed today, which was your ears. Thank you for your ears. We'll do it again tomorrow. I think coming up next, Jay King in the top 10 will grace your presence with the greatest moments of The Ticket day. So check out what Jay has to offer. And in the meantime, have a very safe and pleasant Monday evening. And we will be back at it tomorrow. So we'll see you then. Bye now. Toodaloo, mother effers. Keep blessing hard.
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